0: Hippies.
1: Hey, everybody, you're rocking with the Two Hippies. This is a very, very special show today. We have changed our programming for a very, very special person. You know, it is his heavenly birthday. You know, we know him as Skipper, but a lot of people know him as...
2: as Prince, the Purple One. His birthday was June 7th, 1958. Just a little bit older than I was.
1: And that's right. You know, a lot of people don't realize, you know, we have his very first recording, the first song that he ever recorded, but the one and only producer that produced him.
2: Peppy Willie.
1: That's right. You know, we had a chance, you know, and party with the Prince family out there, you know.
2: And 94 East.
1: Yeah, you know, they came in and they asked us to come to the birthday party in Minneapolis. Got a chance to get there and got a chance to find out a lot about my man Skipper. So, you know, we love him. And he's also, you know, a student of Ohio Funk. We're going to get this party started, people. We're going to cram all this music in. Thanks for tuning in. I'd like to give a big shout out to my peoples out there in New York, Jeff and Bami.
2: And Tara Terror. And also the wedding that we just DJed this weekend. It was so beautiful in Carouche Park. That's Kim and Terry Booker. Congratulations. And
1: congratulations.
2: Our girl, Sean Booker, sang. It was a beautiful day. Beautiful. Oh, man.
1: Yeah. Can't forget also, we have a very special interview coming up shortly from Columbus, Ohio, about Ohio's longest running and first music festival ever. And they're looking at 54 years. Is your brand the name of her name is
2: Mickey Pike.
1: All right, keep right here. This one, the first one is called
2: If You See Me.
1: The first recording by Prince. Keep right here. When you hear that guitar licks right there, yeah, you hear them guitar licks, you know, you hear him. That is Prince. He didn't do no vocals, but this is him. Keep right here. How do you

0: said that he sang, but this was his first recording. It's called
1: If You See Me.
0: Right here with the Trillion Days Live right now on Ohio Music Radio, where we only play
1: Ohio's best. And this was along with 94 East, and his first producer and mentor was Pepe Willie, and he's the one who created that song right there, If You See Me.
0: Happy birthday, Prince. Next time we got coming up, it's going to be, what is it called, baby?
1: It's going to be I Want to Be Your Lover.
0: This is when he first kicked off everybody off his first album for you. Keep it right with the Two Hippies. Happy

0: kicking off. You know, we got just an hour, everybody, but you know, it's you got to squeeze all this good music. You know, he was a son of Ohio funk. You know, he also was a big fan of Roger Troutman and Zapp, everybody. People don't realize that, but you know, he came and he learned a lot from Roger. Even when Roger got the horns and said, Prince came back and he jumped out, and all of a sudden you sing Prince with horns, that's a reflection of Roger Troutman, everybody, okay?
1: Well, you know, this next song we got coming up is by an artist that's got a show coming up this Friday at Lock 3. I'm talking about J.R. Blessington, and he's going to perform with Emojin Nation at the Rasta Vibe
0: Fest.
1: And
0: it's all free.
1: It's free, free, free. They're going to have vendors there, food
0: Akron
1: available.
0: Lock 3, baby.
1: And live music by Emojin Nation and J.R. Blessington. And this is a hit right
0: the
1: here.
0: Weather, the weather's really good, too, okay? Come on out there, okay?
1: This song is called The One. And you heard it here first on Ohio Music Radio with the two hippies.
0: It's a beautiful, beautiful reggae love song. Sit back and enjoy this. That's what you

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1: Oldest music festival in the state of Ohio.
2: And it's all going down at Goodale Park, downtown Columbus. He's talking about ComFest.
1: ComFest, baby, it's going to be a win. When is this week?
2: June 26th, 27th, and 28th. It's always the last full weekend in June.
1: Drum roll, everybody. I'd like to introduce you to Miss Mickey Pike. How you doing, Mickey?
3: I'm doing great, too, Hippies. How are you doing?
2: Oh, we're doing great. Thank you for calling in. We just love to hear what you got to tell us.
1: Yeah, you know, people, when we tell them about ComFest, you know, we say, you know, it's Ohio's oldest and very first music festival. It just goes over everyone's head. You know, they don't
3: understand. Well, there's this distinction. The community festival is the longest run, all volunteer run event with no corporate sponsors.
2: Wow.
1: No corporate sponsor. You hear that, hippies?
2: It is possible.
1: Yeah, and that's
3: we've actually driven by a statement of principles, and if it's okay, I'd like to read them to you.
1: Yeah. We got a few.
3: The community festival is guided by its principles. The principles are statements of what the members believe is basically important. They are: we think that people ought to work for the collective good of all people rather than for personal gain. We support cooperation and collective activity rather than competition and individual profit. The basic necessities of life are a right and not a privilege. People have the collective right to control the conditions of their lives. People should strive to conduct their lives in harmony with the environment.
1: Agree, yes.
3: We recognize that there are primary attitudes that divide and oppress people. These attitudes are usually shown by prejudice against people on the basis of age, class, ability, income, race, sex, and sexual preference orientation. We seek to eliminate these attitudes. And the statement of principles is more important than any other writings of a community festival.
2: That is
3: based from an organization that was one of the first five who started the event in 1972.
1: 1972, everybody. Oh, boy.
2: This is the 54th year, all right?
3: It sure does. It's still all volunteer run.
1: Yeah, all volunteer run. You know, and there's a lot of people show up for it, and that's widely accepted and appreciated by the local neighbors and community. We have so many vendors there. And what is the setup this year? How many stages are going to be on again this year?
3: There'll be the typical 6-7 if you count the sing out stage at the corner of Hart and Goodale.
1: Uh-huh.
3: But there's also the silent disco that runs Friday and Saturday night by the Greek Orthodox Church.
1: That silent disco is something else. I mean, it's amazing how many people latch onto that. Man, they are jamming, dude. That is really amazing.
2: Very interesting.
3: It's relatively new. This will be the third year. And the community festival is constantly changing because we also have to address what the community needs are and what the community wants.
1: Yeah.
3: So it's a progression through the years. And I've watched kids that came with their parents who are now volunteering as adults and bringing their children.
1: It's a family fun event. Right now we're talking with
2: Mickey Pike, and she's telling us about the history of ComFest. 54 years, downtown Columbus at Goodale Park.
1: Local musicians and entertaining, the stage going round the clock from 11 a.m. to 11 p.m. I got a next song that's coming up, Mickey. We'll get right back to you. Next one we got coming up is from our girl. She will be performing at ComFest. And her name is
2: Sean Booker, damn it.
1: And this is called Grilling Time. Get right in, everybody. Thanks, dude.

0: That's our girl right now.
1: Sean Booker, damn it. And you can see her live at ConFest this year. That's going on from June 26th, 27th, and 28th. Goodell Park, downtown Columbus. It's all free.
0: Ohio's first music festival, everybody. Oh, we'll be right back at this one, okay? Keep right here.
2: What's going on, y'all? This is Vargas Thomas in Dayton, Ohio, kicking it with the two hippies on AM 1490, the People Station. Vargas Thomas Music.
0: Buddy, we don't want you to forget that, my people, the Jazz Band, are celebrating the 50 years anniversary. They're going to be live at Ohio State Fair, and that's going to be...
1: July 31st, along with the SOS Band.
0: And also they're going to be in

0: in for the two hippies. Oh, boy, oh, boy. Be right back in this one. Song out of Ohio, okay, and
1: it's our most requested R&B song right here on Ohio Music Radio,
0: and it's called "It" by Vargas Thomas featuring We. Thanks for tuning in, everybody.

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1: Vargas featuring my man, We in the House, everybody's hottest song right now, R&B in Ohio. And you know we only play
0: Ohio's best.
1: Oh, thanks for tuning in. You know, I've got a very special guest today. Oh, matter of fact,
0: I want to give some happy birthday shout-outs real quick, though. Happy birthday to my sister, Sophie, and also on June 6th was Juwan's birthday. That's Juwan Williams out in Campbell, Ohio, my great-great nephew. Also, Terrence Spivey from Caramu, and a lot of people know him, Lady Lou and Roddy Martin. Thank you all. Happy birthday!
1: And a big congratulations to the newlyweds, Kim and Terry Booker, Cleveland, Ohio. We just did their wedding on a Sunday. You know, and by the way, they are big Prince fans, okay, and that's why they wanted to get married on Prince's birthday, and we served them well, everybody. Right now, we're talking with a very special guest from Columbus, Ohio.
0: Mickey Pike.
1: How you doing, Mickey?
2: I'm doing great. Happy ComFest, guys.
1: Yes. Happy ComFest, We're looking forward to, you know, a lot of people, when we tell them, you know, about, you know, ComFest, you know, they're so used in a different region and different cities throughout the state of Ohio that they're not totally aware about, you know, ComFest. We want everybody to come on out and enjoy some great family fun event, isn't it?
2: It is great. This kids' arts occurs on Saturday and Sunday. But there are kids' activities on Friday when we begin at noon. One aspect of the community festival and why it was born was in 1972.
1: Okay.
2: There was housing issues, free health. Before Stonewall was established, there was a gay organization through OSU. So there were five community organizations that wanted to draw attention to the community, what they were doing.
1: Yeah.
2: And that is how the community festival was born. It has since grown to over 200 vendors of their own made goods or other artisan goods, as well as a mix of community organizations represented throughout the park, interspersed with arts and craft vendors. To me, one of the greatest institutions that has come out of Ohio. It's impacted change in the community. One of the original organizations was the North End Community Recycling Center.
1: Yes.
2: Which is the basis of our statement of principles.
0: Oh, great.
1: You know, it's you know, also, you know, the volunteer labor force comes out and, you know, and people come out and support. This is a volunteer support festival. People come out and support this. And that's why it's still going today. Isn't that right?
2: Yeah, we couldn't do it without the volunteers. In fact, the only way to get this year's shirt with the logo for this year on it is to volunteer.
1: Yeah.
2: A four-hour shift gets you a shirt and four tokens, which are good for beer
1: or food. Something to eat and drink. That's right. Right now, we're talking with our girl,
0: Mickey Pike of ComFest. And she's
1: Columbus,
0: also
1: Ohio.
0: The director of Art Cars, right?
1: Yeah, we're talking about
2: the Art Cars. Well, actually, Ashley Voss has taken that on.
0: Oh, okay.
1: Okay.
2: But I will be there with Percival.
1: Well, you know, we got
2: Art Cars have moved this year to Russell Street.
1: Oh, really? That's where they're moving to? Oh, okay. Well, you know.
2: One aspect for Art Cars is not an income making.
1: Okay.
2: It's more of a showing of art cars that are local.
1: Yes.
2: Because our big Art Car show is in September, which is the Hot Times Festival.
1: Yeah, we'll be there for that.
2: Which
1: too.
2: Is also where the ComFest Volunteer Thank You Party is on Friday of Hot Times.
1: Oh, and people, you got to make it out to Hot Times also. We'll get to talk about that a little bit later. Right now, we're talking with
0: Mickey Pike, talking about ComFest, downtown Columbus. 54 years, it's all free.
1: Yes, it is. You know, I'd like to give a big shout out to, I see we got Tom on, we got Michelle on, you know, we got some people tuned in. I'd like to give a big shout out to anybody because we got to get to move because, you know, today, you know, we're celebrating Prince's birthday, okay? It's a belated birthday, but, you know, we got some people waiting to hear some of their favorite tunes, you know? I'd like to give any final shout outs there, Mickey.
2: Just everyone go to ComFest.com. You can sign up to volunteer, and you can see the program for this year.
1: Okay. We've been talking with Columbus, Ohio, everybody. She's tuned in right now to the rock and roll capital of the world from Urban One Studios. By the way, Mickey, did I mention to you that we have a penthouse studio?
2: No, you did not.
1: You got to come by and check us out sometime.
2: I'm just going to have to come check that out.
0: Yes, you're invited.
1: Oh, boy, thanks for calling, Mickey. We got to go, baby, all right? We'll see you soon.
2: Okay, love you guys. See you in the end of the month.
0: Bye-bye. Love you more.
1: All right, bye-bye. Next time we got to come up, they will be performing at the Confest. You know them as the
0: Ark Band.
1: And this is called Warrior Smooth. Keep it right here on Ohio Music Radio, where we only play
0: Ohio Best.
1: They'll be live at Confest. Come on down, everybody.

0: That's right.
1: What? What? That's the Art Band.
0: That's Art Band out of Columbus, Ohio. The next one, you know, is coming up. As you know, we're going to go to Streamline. Everybody of Prince. Happy birthday, Prince. We're kicking off.
1: Let's go crazy.
0: Thanks for tuning in, everybody. 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

0: Everybody, you know, we were invited to
1: Prince's birthday party in Minneapolis, right? At the Capri Theater.
0: Yeah, but you know, his first producer by the name of Pepe Willie, and he gave us the music, which was the first song, you know, and people want to know, well, why are we playing Prince? He's not from Cleveland, Ohio. Well, you know, he's a student of Ohio funk. You know, we're going to represent him. And by the way, we know him as Skippy, as Skipper, and you guys know him as Prince. Thanks for tuning in. Happy birthday, Prince. Enjoy yourself, everybody. We'll be back soon.
2: You can always see the sun, day or night.

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0: went there to celebrate with them. You know, we got a phone call, and they said, you know, we'd like the two hippies to come and celebrate, you know, Prince's birthday. That's going to be June 7th in Minneapolis. We said, Minneapolis, are you for sure? Prince's birthday. Oh, yeah, yeah. Okay, all right. You know what? We're going. You know, I dyed my hair purple to make it there, okay?
1: And we had a wonderful time.
0: Yeah, we got a chance to meet so many people. You know, we even met the guys with the hats and stuff. It was in a time band. You know, we met, was it Wendy? We met Wendy and Belisa.
1: What about, was in Jelly Bean?
0: Jelly Bean, you know, he has passed away. You know, he's rocking in heaven right now. You know, Jelly Bean was awfully, awfully talented. You know, and you know, he not only played the drums, but he played the drums for the time band. He really was a good guitar player. He's a multi musician. You know, I'd like to thank everybody for tuning in. You know, we are celebrating Prince's birthday right now. Okay, for all those Prince fans, I think you might hear a song. Okay,
1: but this is a new song coming up. It's by the Barcazes. Our next one.
0: Yeah, that's right. You know, we just got a chance to talk to them this afternoon. We'll tell you a little bit about them. Okay, keep right here. This brand spanking new is called
1: Back Off the Wall. Keep it right here, Ohio Music Radio.
0: Live.

0: You know, we have two surviving members. One that actually survived the plane crash. You know, DeBron Case was on the plane with Otis Redding when it took off in 1967, and they met their fate in Wisconsin. Okay, but it was two. One survived the plane crash by the name of
1: Ben Colley
0: and James Alexander, which we've been in touch with. We just talked to him this afternoon. He is the bass player, the original bass player. Okay.
1: Right. He wasn't on the plane because there was not enough seats.
0: And you got to hear this story when he comes in. We are setting up a major interview with them. You know, that is the Barclays' brand new single, and it's called Back. Get Your Back Off the Wall. You only heard it here first at
1: on Ohio Music Radio.
0: With the two hippies, everybody. You know, we're celebrating Prince's birthday. You want to give any shout outs real quick?
1: Oh, I have a few event shout outs. Like we have on us June 27th. We got Jazz and Eggs down there in Columbus, Ohio. You can get your tickets at 100blackwomencolumbus.org. Yeah. And they Columbus, always Ohio. 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Eggs. Our friend Sarah Robinson. And also on that same night in Kent, Ohio, Saturday, June 27th, is Blues at the Outpost, given by the Cleveland Blues Society. 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
0: Thanks for tuning in to the Ohio Music Radio with the two hippies live from AM 14. 90 Penthouse Studio. Next one we got coming up is a hot one by Prince. You know, happy birthday, baby. We celebrating. I got my purple on. I got my purple hat on. I even dyed my hair purple. All right. Thanks for tuning in. Keep right here. This is Colin. You know what it is. Enjoy yourself.

0: squeezing this, you know, this time in our playlist. You know, it's a beautiful song, you know, When Doves Cry. You know, we celebrate my man, you know, Prince's birthday. He was born on June 7, 1958. But we've got to go, everybody. We have got to go. I'm going to spend the next song. You know, this is it, everybody. You would like to thank everybody for tuning in and celebrating, you know, Prince's birthday party with the two hippies. But once you forget that the, you know, the dance band is going to be live in Ohio State Fair. That's going to be July 31st.
1: It's okay. A Friday.
0: Okay, and it's going to be in Cleveland, Ohio at the MGM Casino.
1: 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Also want to shout out to Nicole Edwards, who's on right now. Bob Diskin out there in Oregon. Paulette Moore in Cleveland. She says, go Spurs, all right. And Pescar, Hot Rod Annie in Old Brooklyn. And Angel Cruz Sr. Thank you all for tuning in. And to Ken and Mary White down there in Columbus, you can see the Funk City Show Band 2.0. Baby, Saturday they're going to be at ComFest down there in Columbus, Ohio. Yeah. It's a free show.
0: That's right. Let's keep right here with you. There's only one thing left for us to say, and that is
1: peace, love, and
0: Prince Rocks.
1: Oh, Prince Rocks.

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Another great show on tap for you today. In our second hour, two conversations. Up first, award-winning actor-vist Wendell Pierce on his trifecta of present performances. This brother is in Othello, Tom Clancy's Jack Ryan Ghost War, and the police procedural Elsbeth, all at the same time. Busy brother, but slowing down for a conversation with us on the top side of our two, say nothing of the fact he also owns the station in New Orleans that we are heard on every single day. So, hey, New Orleans, we love y'all down there. We'll talk to Wendell Pierce on the top side of our two. On the B side of our two, Samuel James, a black blues musician, if I can say it in Black Music Month, a black blues musician, journalist, and storyteller from Maine, explains to us how a military veteran with a Nazi tattoo and a history of making racist comments became their state's Democratic nominee for the U.S. Senate last night when Graham Platner won the primary to face off against Susan Collins this fall. If you were listening yesterday when Bakari Sellers opened up the show yesterday in the first hour, he and I were on the same page. I'm not feeling Graham Platner so much. I hear all the arguments. What about Susan Collins continuing to run Donald Trump's agenda? I get it. I just don't believe that a Nazi with a past of making racist comments about black people, nasty comments about black people, is the best the state of Maine can produce. Of course, I don't live in Maine, and I had no say-so in this. But Graham Platner is their nominee. And this race is important because it might determine who controls the Senate. So I get that argument. I'm just saying, don't ask me, why do black folk have to always be the ones who turn the other cheek, who forgive and forget, and have to trust the fact that this Nazi, these Nazi racist tendencies ain't going to pop out at some point during a six-year term while he's in the U.S. Senate? How do we know he doesn't become Susan Collins? Don't get me started. Anyway, this guy, Samuel James, is a black journalist in Maine. He's going to explain to us how this actually happened yesterday. We'll see if he and I are on the same page or not. If we ain't, it's going to be a squabble up on the backside of our two. We shall see. In our third hour, multi-platinum musician Kevin Olusola and international life coach Donovan D. Donnell on their new book, Designed to Succeed, a faith-driven blueprint to building the life you were created to live. Look forward to that conversation. Should be a final hour of some empowerment, some enlightenment, some encouragement, some inspiration when Kevin and Donovan come live in studio today in hour three. But in this first hour, let's talk politics and more with the former president of the quarterly progressive publication Democracy, a journal of ideas, and now chairman of the new policy group Project 2025, Andre Czerny. Look at the clock here now. It's not going to be fair to Andre to give him 30 seconds to start here. So let me tell you where I want to go here when we get Andre freed up for the rest of the hour. So, Andre, thanks for holding, and we'll get to you in just a second here. We've been talking on this program ad nauseum, ad infinitum, about Project 2029. We saw the article that Jamel Bowie wrote in the New York Times on Sunday. We talked about it on Monday. He is underwhelmed. Frankly, I am underwhelmed by what I've seen or heard about Project 2029. And there are a lot of people having their take on this. And again, I can't wait to hear what Andre has to say about it. But Jamel Bowie's piece, which you talked about on Monday, Dr. Cornel West was here. We encourage you to read it. Made it clear that from what he's seen, what he's heard so far, we're not on the good foot yet, to quote the Godfather of Soul, James Brown. And so we're going to talk to Andre for the hour about what they're working on with regard to Project 2029. Is it just Democratic talking points? Are we really advancing the agenda that we need right about now to save this experiment in democracy? Going to be a great hour, and I'm glad Andre has given us an hour of his time to jump into this conversation about Project 2029. Don't
miss a minute of this dialogue when we come forward. June is, as I said, Black Music Month. Every day we choose a different artist of the day. And today, because it is her birthday, her second, 25th birthday maybe? is that better? All right. It's Faith Evans' birthday. So we're going to celebrate Faith Evans today. All 3 hours, you're listening to Tavis Smiley.

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5: It's Sybil Wilkes with what we need to know. A long day in Texas where 19-year-old Carmelo Anthony was handed 35 years in prison for the tragic track meet stabbing of teenager Austin Metcalf that took place last year. In the Middle East, the U.S. launched targeted self-defense strikes against Iran following the downing of an American Apache helicopter over the Strait of Hormuz. On Capitol Hill, billionaire Bill Gates is set to testify before the House Oversight Committee regarding emails uncovered in the notorious Jeffrey Epstein files. Out west, Republican Steve Hilton is headed to a November face-off against Javier Becerra for governor of California, while Graham Plattner secured the Democratic Senate primary win in Maine. Tennis icon Serena Williams, she's back. Ending her four-year retirement, she returned to the court Tuesday at the Queen's Club Championships in London, and in doubles fashion, she won one. I'm Sybil Wilkes. Be informed.
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0: June, Black Music Month. You know how we do it. We choose a different artist every day. We call it our artist in residence, and we tap into the best of their catalog all 3 hours of our show. It's been a great month so far, and every day, again, we choose a different genre. Yesterday was Sarah Vaughan, she sounded amazing yesterday. Sarah Vaughan, all 3 hours. We went jazz yesterday. Today we're going Faith Evans. Happy birthday, Faith Evans. You're listening to Tavis Smiley. I'm glad to have you with us. All right, Andre, thank you for your patience here. Good to have you on. How are you today, sir?
1: I'm well. How are you doing?
0: Man, if I complained, I'd be an ingrate. I'm doing well and thrilled to be in conversation with you. I've been waiting for a conversation with somebody who can tell us about Project 2029 and disabuse me of the notion that we are not on the right page with regard to where we need to be in a moment like this. So let me just start by asking, did you see the piece by Jamel Bowie Sunday, What Would Lincoln Do, in the Times?
1: I did, of course.
0: Okay. So let me just start by reading two paragraphs from that piece. I did this on Monday, and again, encouraged my audience to read it for themselves, knowing we'd have you on today, and we'd get a chance to ask you to respond to that. So let me just read again two paragraphs of this. The American people, this is Jamel Bowie's piece again, What Would Lincoln Do, in the Sunday New York Times opinion section. The American people broke something when they gave Trump a second chance in office. And there is no going back to the Union as it was. If Democrats hope to lead the nation to any kind of recovery, much less renewal, they must understand and internalize this fact of the matter. Broken eggs cannot be mended. Let me pause for a second. He's quoting Abraham Lincoln when he says broken eggs cannot be mended. To try to return to some notion of normality is to court failure. Worse, it is to play a repeat of the last Democratic administration when, in pursuit of the familiar, the Democratic Party all but passed the baton back to reactionaries working towards something revolutionary. Just two paragraphs from Jamel Bowie's piece that gives you a sense of where he stands on this. His argument is that this Project 2029 just cannot be Democratic talking points. This existential threat that we were warned about is far worse than any of us could have imagined, and the response need to be commensurate. That said, let me start by asking Andre what you thought of what he had to say Sunday.

0: You may think you know McDonald's drinks, but you don't know them like this. 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
1: Same is true. I don't have time to read the two paragraphs leading up to it that really encapsulate what he's saying, but I think you'll get, I think the audience, I have a bright audience, they'll get it as well. The same is true for a Project 2029 that fails to speak to questions of constitutional authority. Democrats need a theory of constitutional power, a sense of what the Constitution is and how it both authorizes and legitimizes the kind of government they hope to build. Here again, he's making the point. It can't be Project 2029, just Democratic talking points. We've seen what Donald Trump and his ilk have done vis-a-vis the way they have interpreted, advanced, exploited, pick your word, with the help of the Supreme Court, by the way, the Constitution as it is written. And Jamel is arguing that Democrats need a theory of constitutional power. It's got to speak to issues and questions of constitutional authority, given what we've seen Donald Trump and them do. I'll get to the three or four things you've previewed in a moment here, but will Project 2029 do that, Andre?
2: Absolutely. Absolutely. You can't have, I agree, you can't have a project for America's future if you're not doing that. And so, yes, we're working hard on plans around constitutional reform, around reform of the Supreme Court. All of those things have to be part of what we're doing. If you'll allow me, though, I would say yes and.
1: Okay.
2: You have to do all of those things. You have to, as he says, talk about how to wield power. But it can't stop there either. Because it's not just about how you wield power, it's wielding power to do what? And we need new ideas, bolder ideas, when it comes to addressing the fact that most Americans have been falling further and further behind economically. Over the past quarter century, in Democratic administrations and Republican administrations alike, this has been happening as a trend. What we're doing around healthcare, what we're doing around housing, yes, we need to figure out how we make sure that when we are in office, we're able to get things done. But you also have to say, what are the things you're going to do? Because people out there are looking for not just talking points, but they're looking for substance. They're looking for ideas that are as big as the challenges that we're facing at this moment.
1: What is, in broad terms, what is going to be Project 2029's critique of the way that Donald Trump has, in fact, exploited, reimagined, reinterpreted the U.S. Constitution?
2: Well, I don't want to prejudge some of what we're working on. We have hundreds of people who are working on these initiatives, so I'm going to let that process play out. But I would just say a couple things. One is, going back to what I said before, I think what Donald Trump has been able to do has been exploit some of the ways in which our democracy hasn't been working as it should for a long time, and maybe ever. And we need to fix those challenges. We have a unrepresentative government in so many respects. Look, you see it out there in the country at large. Vast majority of Americans, and I'm talking 70-80% of Americans across political parties, want us to do something around gun violence, want us to have common sense gun reform, want us to have a background check for people who are on the TSA no-fly list, want things done around the minimum wage, wanting to raise the minimum wage that hasn't been raised at the federal level for decades. And yet it doesn't happen year after year after year. And so what Donald Trump has been able to do and his folks have been able to do has been to exploit that weakness. And we need to get back to a more representative America, one that actually listens to the voice of the people.
1: So let me just ask you, and let me preface it by saying I understand that there are certain things you can't talk about. This Project 2029 is in the process of being written. I respect that. And I respect that Andre has come on this program in advance of the final document.

0: But when you see a piece like this in the New York Times, written by a black man, no less, that gets all of our attention about the way in which Project 2029 has to measure up. If he weren't black and he'd written that, we'd all feel the same way anyway. This Project 2029 has got to meet the moment. And all of us should be concerned about a document that might not do that. I'm not suggesting it won't. I'm just saying these questions are legitimate questions that need to be raised right now while the document is being fashioned, hence this conversation. But I'm thinking out loud here. I've said a couple times already, I've made reference, I should say, a couple times already in this conversation to the Supreme Court of the United States that Donald Trump has used his advantage. They have been reimagined and redesigned the law. They're not just interpreting it. They are writing law, essentially. That ain't their job. But it occurs to me that no matter what Project 2029 is, if you ain't got a Supreme Court that can do for you what this court has done for Donald Trump, what are your chances of getting that stuff done? What are the chances of getting it actually through and into law, codified into law? So my question is simply this. Can you tell me whether or not your Project 2029 team has even talked about expanding the Supreme Court? It's one of many ideas that are on the table for how we make this court do right by the American people. Have you talked about expanding it so that you can appoint enough justices to actually deliver on whatever Project 2029 lays out?
1: You know, I think you'll understand. I won't get into our conversations okay. Because, you know, that takes us down a road. What I'll say is I agree with your critique.
0: Okay.
1: This court has become incredibly politicized. It started way back. Look, that was broken before Donald Trump. The Republican Party broke that when they decided that Barack Obama in his final year wasn't a legitimate enough president to get to appoint and have a vote on a Supreme Court nominee when Antonin Scalia died.
0: Mm-hmm.
1: So look, it started before that as well. It started in 2000. You can go back that far when they, in an incredibly political decision, decided to hand George W. Bush the presidency over Al Gore and to stop the count that would have shown that Al Gore had actually won the state of Florida. So they've been at this game for a long, long, long time. This is, again, Donald Trump is in many ways a cause of our problems, and in many ways he's a symptom
0: mm-hmm.
1: of our problems.
0: Mm-hmm.
1: And a manifestation of some longer term challenges that existed way before him. And if we don't get it right, are going to exist way after him
0: yeah.
1: as well. So what I'll say is we need reform of the courts.
0: Okay, fair enough.
1: We need reform of the way they do business. We need reform to put back a small d, not capital D Democratic Party, but
0: yep.
1: small d Democratic view of what the court's job is. Not to be writing law, not to be overturning the will of the people, but to be interpreting the Constitution.
0: For the moment, that's good enough for me. Again, I'm sensitive to the fact that the document is still being written, and in some ways, this makes the timing of this conversation not so much propitious, but strange and bizarre and difficult. I'm still glad Andre's here to answer the questions that he can answer, but I'm sensitive, again, to a document that is in the writing process, and Andre not being able to get out over his skis. I understand that, and yet I still want to talk to him, given the dialogue we had on Monday. Honored that he's on this program for the hour today to kick off this program. So as long as Andre says he agrees with the critique and he believes that there ought to be some reform, wink, wink, nod, nod, I'm going to leave that alone for the time being and move on. Let me just ask you this. I've got 90 seconds here. We'll continue when we come forward. And when we come forward, I'm going to go straight to these three or four things that you have, in fact, previewed about what is going to be in Project 2029 and let you share that with this national audience. Before I do that, though, again, in quick 60 seconds here, you do understand, though, that there's a whole lot riding on this. You do understand that if this turns out just to be Democratic talking points and it does not come to be a document that really does address how we do a U-turn from what Donald Trump and team have done, that you're going to get spanked, Andre. You do understand that. They're going to spank you, man.
1: And we take our work incredibly seriously.
0: Okay.
1: And what I'll say is we wouldn't be doing this if we didn't understand how high the stakes are. And we've been not those of us who are involved in it. And again, I'll say there's hundreds
0: sure.
1: of people working on this and working groups. We're very much hoping people out there become part of this process, they can go to Project2029forAmerica.org, share their ideas, share their vision, share their input as well. Again, I'll say we need radical change in America.
0: Yeah.
1: And this is, in my mind, bigger than even Donald Trump. Because once again, Donald Trump is there because things haven't been working for a long time, even before him. And of course, he's just poured gasoline on so many fires. But I'll stop there for now.
0: I'm glad you're here for the rest of the hour. That website, by the way, once again, before you call and ask me, Project2029forAmerica.org. They want your ideas. Give it to them. Give it to them. Project2029forAmerica.org. You heard Andre say America needs radical change. Indeed, we do. If Dr. King were here, he'd say we need a revolution of values. And that's what I'm going to be looking at this document for. Does it represent, in the words of Dr. King, a revolution of values? The standard ought to be no less than that. I am delighted that Andre Cherney is here to talk more about Project 2029, what it is, what it ain't, when we come forward on Tavis Smiley.
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6: It's Sybil Wilkes with what we need to know. A long day in Texas where 19-year-old Carmelo Anthony was handed 35 years in prison for the tragic track meet stabbing of teenager Austin Metcalf that took place last year. In the Middle East, the U.S. launched targeted self-defense strikes against Iran following the downing of an American Apache helicopter over the Strait of Hormuz. On Capitol Hill, billionaire Bill Gates is set to testify before the House Oversight Committee regarding emails uncovered in the notorious Jeffrey Epstein files. Out west, Republican Steve Hilton is headed to a November face-off against Javier Becerra for governor of California, while Graham Plattner secured the Democratic Senate primary win in Maine. Tennis icon Serena Williams, she's back. 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I'm Sybil Wilkes. 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

0: is the case that Faith Evans has a birthday in the month of June. Makes sense. June is Black Music Month, and Faith is pretty amazing. What a catalog. I'm just looking at a sheet in front of me of all of Faith's hits. Faith got some hits, y'all, and we're going to play as much as we can over the 3 hours of our program today. Again, June is Black Music Month, and every day we choose a different artist of the day. We're going to cover all the genres, from blues to hip-hop to R&B to gospel, reggae. We're going to do it all in the month of June, a different artist every day, and we tap into the best of their catalog. And today, it happens to be Faith Evans' birthday, and so we thought it'd be an appropriate day to play Faith Evans for all 3 hours of our show today, and she sounded awfully good. Andre Cherney is our guest. Honored to have him on. He is chairman of the New Policy Group Project 2029, former president of the quarterly progressive publication Democracy, a Journal of Ideas. So I think they got the right guy. They got the right guy to lead this effort. I'm just hoping that that he comes through. So Andre, you should know that I've pushed you a little higher up on my prayer list, brother. You are way up at the tippy top of my prayer list right now to make sure that when this thing is done, that it meets the moment, as I said a few moments ago. So let me just get out of the way and
1: need all the prayers we can get.
0: Yeah, you got mine. You got mine. Let me get out of the way and pass the mic to you and let you share what you can share. For those who've just tuned in, I've asked Andre a couple questions that I know that it has been difficult for him to answer because the document, again, is being written. The good news is that Andre and I are new. Andre is my new best friend, so I can guarantee you that when it drops, he'll come back on this program for an hour and talk about what they actually wrote. But for now, we're just trying to preview this as best we can to give you some sense. And I think Andre wants to give you a sense of confidence that they're not going to let us down in the writing of this project. We will have an agenda around which we can rally that meets, again, the moment. So there are three or four things that you all have previewed that you can talk a bit more about. So let me stand down and let you run through that list. Take your time. And so go, Andre.
1: Absolutely. Well, look, we have a few things that we've lifted the curtain on a bit. And what we're going to be doing is over the course of this next year, rolling out some pieces of this agenda before the final product is fully released, so that people can get a sense of some of what we're working on. But again, I would just caveat this by saying, just because we're talking about X doesn't mean we're not working on Y as well.
0: Sure.
1: And so there's a bunch that's going to be coming. A few things that we've put out already. One is a new plan for universal childcare for helping parents in that catch-22 where childcare is so expensive. And yet when they are paying for it, they're in fact having to work an entire job just to pay for childcare or lose a lot of that money. And it's a plan that also honors those folks who say, look, maybe a childcare center isn't right for my kid. I'd like to have the flexibility of staying at home. And so there'll be some help for those folks, or have my mom or my dad or my Aunt Edna take care of my kid. And so saying, look, families are going to figure this out in different ways, and government should be on their side and helping them in that, because that's such a big piece of what people can't afford.
0: Okay.
1: Another thing that we're putting out there is around what we're calling the annoyance economy. So many businesses make so much money on making it hard to be a customer. We've all experienced it takes one click to sign up for something where they start billing you on a monthly basis. And then it takes hours on hold to try to get out of that. We're seeing it in healthcare, where people give you the runaround for getting authorization for services. You see it in housing. You see it in so many different areas where corporations have a business model that is really about saying, we're going to trap you as a customer, and then we're going to milk you and squeeze you more and more. The truth of the matter is most Americans spend more in lost time and money for these kinds of fees, spam calls, all of those types of things than they do in paying federal income tax. And so here's an area where we need government being on people's side and standing up to these corporations that are trying to take them down and nickel and dime them. Another area that we're putting out something in, it has to do with our utilities and our utility rates. The fact of the matter is, and you see this in Southern California, you see it all over the country, that there is a monopoly of the utilities where they have complete access to the grid to deliver electricity into your home. And we want to break out that monopoly, open it up to competition. If somebody who's an innovator wants to come along with a cheaper alternative, with a better idea, creating jobs, hopefully a cleaner alternative as well that helps save our planet, they should have the same access to deliver electricity into your home as any of these big utilities do, who are governed by these authorities, governed by these officials that they often end up helping to elect with their own money. Mm. So that's another thing that we've put forward. So, you know, a few different things. And the last one I'll just mention is around kids and cliques. Any of us who are parents have seen the impact of social media on kids. You see it in terms of what it's doing to kids' mental states. You see what it's doing in the classroom. A new study just came out about how much it has been hurting reading scores, math scores. And so we have a whole bunch of tools, including a nationwide ban on using devices during the school hours, a 16-year-old age limit, stopping these tech companies from using the data they're getting around kids to try to sell them products and selling that data to other folks. And so that's a way that we're standing up to some of these big tech corporations and delivering for parents out there who are trying to do the best job they can of raising their kids.
0: So there are three or four, to be exact, ideas that you hear now from Andre Cherney, who is the chair of the new policy group Project 2029 that they're leaning into as they are writing this particular document. As I mentioned earlier, I will mention again now, Project2029forAmerica.org is where you can go to offer your own suggestions for what ought to be in this document. Project2029forAmerica, that's F-O-R. Project2029forAmerica.org is the website. But we know that they're wrestling with the issue of child care. We know they're wrestling with these utilities that exploit all of us. There's that word exploit once again. Business annoyance. I love that one. And kids and cliques. So at least he's given us four ideas that we expect to be covered in this Project 2029. When we come forward, Andre, there are now more questions about how this project is coming together. I want to ask him expressly what lessons he takes away from what I would call the audacity of Project 2025. Barack Obama loves quoting Dr. King on the audacity of hope. This was some real audacity that they put in Project 2025. Is ours going to be as bold, ultimately as audacious as theirs was? And what type of folk are in these working groups? Are we included here? You're talking right now, Andre, to a largely progressive audience, a national audience of listeners from California to the Carolinas, literally a lot of people of color in this audience listening to you right now. Who's in these working groups? Too often we end up being left out of these conversations. Are they black folk? Are they progressives? Who's in the room writing this report, making these decisions about what gets in? That and more for Andre Cherney, the chair of the policy group Project 2029, when we come forward on Tavis Smiley.
2: 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More when we come forward.
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11: 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Politicians divide, uproar, turmoil, violence in the street, rioting in our city, King, Kennedy, others assassinated, bad economy. I'm 20 years old, standing in Vietnam Army, witnessed the Glenville riot. Our people was catching hell, many of us is still catching hell, but I'm optimistic. Unity helped us survive that era, and unity will help us survive now. 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
12: It's Sybil Wilkes with What We Need to Know. A long day in Texas where 19-year-old Carmelo Anthony was handed 35 years in prison for the tragic track meet stabbing of teenager Austin Metcalf that took place last year. In the Middle East, the U.S. launched targeted self-defense strikes against Iran following the downing of an American Apache helicopter over the Strait of Hormuz. On Capitol Hill, billionaire Bill Gates is set to testify before the House Oversight Committee regarding emails uncovered in the notorious Jeffrey Epstein files. Out west, Republican Steve Hilton is headed to a November face-off against Javier Becerra for governor of California, while Graham Plattner secured the Democratic Senate primary win in Maine. Tennis icon Serena Williams, she's back. Ending her four-year retirement, she returned to the court Tuesday at the Queen's Club Championships in London, and in doubles fashion, she won one. I'm Sybil Wilkes. Be informed, be empowered.
13: 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This is Tavis Smiley.
0: Tavis Smiley and Andre Charney, who is the chair of the New Policy Group Project 2029. My time is getting tight, Andre. I posed two questions a moment ago. Let me take them one at a time. The first is, who's in these working groups? I want to know, and this audience wants to know, that our experiences, that our points of views, that our politics are included in these working groups. Can you tell me more?
1: The whole point of this is to reach out broadly. And so we have people who were part of the past three Democratic administrations. We have people from foundations, think tanks. We have people from labor unions. We have people who are community organizers, people from the private sector, really trying to reach out broadly and reach out across the spectrum of people. You know, there's people out there who supported, let's say, a Joe Biden, and people who were supported a Bernie Sanders or Elizabeth Warren or others in the mix as well. So reaching out broadly. And I'd also say, again, as you've mentioned, we welcome input. This is one of the things that we're doing different is different than Project 2025. We're not trying to just hide this. We're doing this out in the open. And that's part of why I'm here with you today and glad to come back. Visit Project2029forAmerica.org. Share your views. This needs to be a conversation, not just something handed down.
0: When we come forward in our remaining moments, I'm going to ask Andre the other question I posed a moment ago about the audacity of Project 2025, and whether Project 2029 is going to be bold enough in its vision broad enough in its reach to actually have an impact. I will say, and this is just my point of view, I was with Andre until he said they're talking to the last Democratic, the last three Democratic administrations. That's what scared me, and I think that may be the problem. I sure as heck hope that you're talking to more than the Clinton people and the Biden people and the Obama people, because if those suckers could have got this thing across the finish line, we wouldn't be in this conversation right now. So I hope, with all due respect to Mr. Biden and Mr. Obama and Mr. Clinton, all of whom I know and friendly with all of them, I hope that you're talking to more than administration people. Lord have mercy. That may be the problem, that we're too much inside the Beltway. Don't get me started on that, Andre. Our remaining moments with Andre Cherney when we come forward on Tavis Smiley.
13: This is getting good.
6: Yeah, man.
13: Tavis Smiley. Tavis Smiley continues when we come forward.
12: It's Sybil Wilkes with What We Need to Know. A long day in Texas, where 19-year-old Carmelo Anthony was handed 35 years in prison for the tragic track meet stabbing of teenager Austin Metcalf that took place last year. In the Middle East, the U.S. launched targeted self-defense strikes against Iran following the downing of an American Apache helicopter over the Strait of Hormuz. On Capitol Hill, billionaire Bill Gates is set to testify before the House Oversight Committee regarding emails uncovered in the notorious Jeffrey Epstein files. Out west, Republican Steve Hilton is headed to a November face-off against Javier Becerra for governor of California, while Graham Plattner secured the Democratic Senate primary win in Maine. Tennis icon Serena Williams, she's back. Ending her four-year retirement, she returned to the court Tuesday at the Queen's Club Championships in London, and in doubles fashion, she won one. I'm Sybil Wilkes. Be informed. Be empowered.
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0: Tavis Smiley and Andre Cherney, who is the chair of the new policy group Project 2029. Hundreds of people all across the country are working on this document. Let me ask you right quick. My time is getting really tight now. Andre, when will this thing actually drop? Can you give me a rough estimate?
1: We're going to be rolling out ideas over the next year or so, and planning to drop in the middle of next year.
0: Got it. Okay. So the other question I posed a moment ago is what lessons you have taken away, you and your team, from what I would call the audacity of Project 2025 in terms of what the American people are willing to accept or maybe even too disempowered to push back on?
1: We have to be audacious. That's, look, part of why we chose the name. And a lot of people have criticized us for picking this name. We did it on purpose. We said, look, they put out a big set of ideas, in my mind, a horrendous set of ideas that have done enormous damage to so many people and to our country. We need our own set of big ideas. We have to be willing to be not just as bold as they are, but bolder, because we have a bigger vision. Those don't have to be unpopular ideas. Those don't have to be destructive ideas. And in fact, they shouldn't be. They should be things that people can rally together around and make this country what it should be. But we have to be bold and we have to be audacious. And that's exactly what we've set out to do.
0: Well, that's why I made that joke or attempt at a joke a moment ago. You know, what everyone thinks of Joe Biden and Barack Obama, they weren't that bold. They weren't that bold in their vision. I mean, I ain't mad about Obamacare, but as compared to Donald Trump, and I don't mean doing stuff that's illegal, unethical, or immoral, and I'm not trying to get you necessarily to opine on this. I'm just saying there are a lot of us who don't think that their vision was nearly as bold. I mean, it's hard to argue that their vision was as bold as Project 2025 was, and this is a moment where we're going to need something that responds. Again, I keep saying we got to meet the moment here. We got to maximize the moment here, take advantage of this opportunity. A lot of work needs to be done. Some of the damage done by Donald Trump may, in fact, be irreparable. If not irreparable, it's going to take years to rebound in some of these areas. And so now is the time for a bold vision. I don't mean to proselytize, but the Bible that I read says where there is no vision, the people perish. And so we need a bold vision right about now. So you and I are in simpatico in that regard. Whatever you deliver a year from now needs to be a bold vision. It needs to be more than Democratic talking points. Needs to be more than the administrations who have been in the White House the last few administrations. It needs to be more than that. It needs to be encompassing, all-encompassing, inclusive. I'll leave it there for now. The good news is you heard Andre say earlier, as they move through this process, we'll come back on this program. So we'll tap in with Andre again when he can. And certainly a year from now, if I'm still in this chair, which I expect to be, we will talk to him about the entire report. But I'm honored and delighted and thrilled that Andre took some time today, an hour of his time, to give us a preview of what's happening vis-a-vis Project 2029. And we will check back in again with Andre, as I said, as necessary. Andre, thank you, thank you, thank you for this preview. I deeply appreciate it. We'll talk soon, my friend.
1: Thanks for having me, and thanks for what you do.
0: Thank you, sir. Just getting started here, 1 hour down, two more to go. You're listening to Tavish Smiley.
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12: It's Sybil Wilkes with What We Need to Know. A long day in Texas, where 19-year-old Carmelo Anthony was handed 35 years in prison for the tragic track meet stabbing of teenager Austin Metcalf that took place last year. In the Middle East, the U.S. launched targeted self-defense strikes against Iran following the downing of an American Apache helicopter over the Strait of Hormuz. On Capitol Hill, billionaire Bill Gates is set to testify before the House Oversight Committee regarding emails uncovered in the notorious Jeffrey Epstein files. Out west, Republican Steve Hilton is headed to a November face-off against Javier Becerra for governor of California, while Graham Plattner secured the Democratic Senate primary win in Maine. Tennis icon Serena Williams, she's back. Ending her four-year retirement, she returned to the court Tuesday at the Queen's Club Championships in London, and in doubles fashion, she won one. I'm Sybil Wilkes. Be informed.
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0: gets no love from Faith Evans. Actually, that's not true. We're giving Faith a lot of love today. Today is Faith Evans' birthday. And every day, as you know, during the month of June, Black Music Month, we choose a different artist of the day. And we play the best of their catalog all 3 hours of this program, weaving in and out of great conversations with great guests like Wendell Pierce, who I'll bring on here in just a second. But we choose a different artist of the day. Yesterday was Sarah Vaughan. Today is Faith Evans. Who knows who tomorrow? Maybe Chris Breezy tomorrow. I don't know. Kanye, somebody. Different genre every day. Different artists, but we're going to cover everything in the month of June as we do every year. And I love the month of June because it gives us a good excuse for a lot of great music, bouncing in and out of these dialogues with these guests. So today is Faith Evans. Happy birthday, Faith Evans. We're playing the best of Faith all 3 hours today. Two conversations in this hour. On the B-side, Samuel James, a Black blues musician, journalist, and storyteller from Maine, explains to us how a military veteran with a Nazi tattoo and a history of making racist comments became their state's Democratic nominee for the U.S. Senate last night when Graham Plattner won the primary yesterday to face off against Susan Collins this fall. I can't wait to hear what he has to say about Graham Plattner. You know my point of view about Graham Plattner. It might be a squabble up on the backside of this hour. We shall see. But I am delighted to welcome back to this program once again award-winning actor-vist Wendell Pierce to talk about his trifecta. And actually, I lied about you. It ain't a trifecta. Let me start with the trifecta, though, of present performances. Othello, Tom Clancy's Jack Ryan Ghost War, and the police procedural Elsbeth. And that's not to mention Raising Kanan. Fifth and final season starts this Friday. That doesn't mention They Fight. I'm going to try to squeeze in the trailer for that. That's an upcoming Hulu project. This Negro's busy. And how he even has 30 minutes to talk to me, I don't know. Wendell, I love you. Ain't nothing you can do about it. How are you, sir?
1: I'm doing great, Tavis. I always have time for you, brother, and time for KBLA.
0: You are too kind. You are too kind. I was saying earlier, on top of all of this, he owns the station in New Orleans on which this program is heard every day. For that, I am eternally grateful. I've said it many times. I will say it again. When I went into syndication, 50 stations ago, the very first station that put me on, which technically means you're syndicated when you're on more than one station. The very all you need is two, but the station that allowed me to say that this show is nationally syndicated was my friend Wendell Pierce and his amazing station in New Orleans. So Wendell, as always, I acknowledge you publicly and privately. Thank you, and I'm glad the show is still working for you.
1: Oh yes, definitely. You are one of the great highlights of WBLK 1230 AM in New Orleans, which is our station, and so you are heard loud and clear in the Big Easy.
0: I love it. Yeah, I love it. I love it. Let me ask you right quick on the business tip, then we'll jump into the art stuff. How are things for you? And I raise that because we know that Donald Trump has gone in on all kinds of media. He got people bending knees like crazy in our media space. And I know as the guy running this station here that it's been very difficult for independent media, for black owned media. I'm glad that we are holding on. Just give me a top line as to how you all are navigating this bizarre moment in this democracy.
1: Well, you have to be steadfast in what your belief is and what your mission is, because that's why WBOK is a legacy station. It was the place that gave voice to the voiceless. Decades ago, you know, you could hear about a fish fry on Friday and Martin Luther King coming on Sunday. So when you hold fast to your mission, there will be those who do not have your best interests at heart. You will face administrative hurdles and obstacles like this administration places on media. And then also as an independent black media owned entity, understanding and reminding people that this is their platform. This is an opportunity for them to have a voice. And if you lose that voice, you lose the ability to have an impact in a positive way on your community. And also, just to remind those business owners that this is a great platform to make sure that people know about your business and that we can exercise our right of self-determination and create an economic engine for you.
0: Yep.
1: So I'm fighting that battle just like you, sir, but you know, the mission continues.
0: It does indeed. It does indeed. And I am grateful again to Wendell Pierce for being the very first station that carried this program in syndication. We're blessed to have many now across the country, but he was the first. And again, I forever am indebted to my friend Wendell Pierce. When we come forward, we'll jump into all these all these projects. We'll take them one at a time. I'm thrilled to be in conversation one more again with Wendell Pierce on Tavis Smiley.

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8: It's Sybil Wilkes with what we need to know. A long day in Texas where 19-year-old Carmelo Anthony was handed 35 years in prison for the tragic track meet stabbing of teenager Austin Metcalf that took place last year. In the Middle East, the U.S. launched targeted self-defense strikes against Iran following the downing of an American Apache helicopter over the Strait of Hormuz. On Capitol Hill, billionaire Bill Gates is set to testify before the House Oversight Committee regarding emails uncovered in the notorious Jeffrey Epstein files. Out West, Republican Steve Hilton is headed to a November face-off against Javier Becerra for governor of California, while Graham Plattner secured the Democratic Senate primary win in Maine. Tennis icon Serena Williams, she's back. Ending her four-year retirement, she returned to the court Tuesday at the Queen's Club Championships in London, and in doubles fashion, she won one. I'm Sybil Wilkes. Be informed, be empowered. It's Sybil Wilkes with what we need to know. A long day in Texas where 19-year-old Carmelo Anthony was handed 35 years in prison for the tragic track meet stabbing of teenager Austin Metcalf that took place last year. In the Middle East, the U.S. launched targeted self-defense strikes against Iran following the downing of an American Apache helicopter over the Strait of Hormuz. On Capitol Hill, billionaire Bill Gates is set to testify before the House Oversight Committee regarding emails uncovered in the notorious Jeffrey Epstein files. Out West, Republican Steve Hilton is headed to a November face-off against Javier Becerra for governor of California, while Graham Plattner secured the Democratic Senate primary win in Maine. Tennis icon Serena Williams, she's back. Ending her four-year retirement, she returned to the court Tuesday at the Queen's Club Championships in London, and in doubles fashion, she won one. I'm Sybil Wilkes. Be informed, be empowered.
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0: Carl Thomas.
1: Yeah.
0: Today's Faith's birthday, so we're playing Faith Evans as our artist of the day here in Black Music Month. We're continuing our dialogue right now with Wendell Pierce, award-winning actor, busy. I want to just run through these projects, Wendell. First of all, why are you doing this to yourself, Wendell? Like, why so many projects at once, man?
1: Well, it's really not at once. They all just happen to be coming out at the same time, but I try to think of my year as in quarters. So, you know, I'm doing a play in this quarter and then television in the next quarter. I try to get into film in the next quarter and whatever in the fourth quarter. Then I'm just also, man, in that point in life where I want to build a body of work and doing the projects that I've been fearful of, but now having the courage to do, like Othello, mm-hmm. like Death of a Salesman. Then, you know, just also trying to broaden my scope and work with artists that I haven't worked with before and be as diverse. I'm thinking about the body of work that I've always wanted to create.
0: Mm. You mentioned Othello, the courage to do Othello. Unpack that for me.
1: Shakespeare challenges you in so many different ways. First of all, with the text itself, the technique of being able to get that across, the emotional life that you have to build on to make that so strong and so real that it induces behavior. There's the psychological journey that this character takes when it comes to betrayal. And it's also one of the great roles in the English canon. I also like the aspect of the fact that here we have this 400-year-old play that still speaks to the racism in the world. And some even consider the play itself racist, mm-hmm. right? Because it's Shakespeare speaking to the people at the time, and Iago actually conspires with the audience to destroy this black man. I don't see it that way. I see it as a demonstration of racism, and not the play being racist itself. Mm-hmm. I think a lot of people come to that conclusion because what happens is, as Othello, you're the title character, but by intermission, mm-hmm. all they've heard from is Iago. And then you have some heavy lifting to do to gain the hearts and minds of the audience and have your impact afterwards.
0: Yeah. Is there a point in your career, obviously you're doing it now, but you'll take my point. Is there a time in your career when, as an actor, you can only speak for Wendell, of course, as an actor, where one feels better, more confident playing Othello?
1: A friend of mine came the other night who played the role, and he said, you know, you picked the perfect time to do it. Sometimes people do it when they're too young, and sometimes people do it when they're too old. There is a May-December relationship there between Othello and Desdemona, mm-hmm. and all. I think it's just the perfect time of where I was in this third act of life, third act of my career, 40 years deep into it. I had an opportunity to play it in 1992, and I know now that it would have been too soon. You know, I wouldn't have I wouldn't have the facility to do it then. I didn't understand how to do a role of this size to sustain it for the 2.5 hours to sustain it. So I think it's the perfect timing to do it.
0: I was in New York recently, and I think you'll appreciate this. On the way back from New York, I was watching on the plane Tom Clancy's Jack Ryan Ghost War. So it is everywhere, including on American Airlines. Talk to me about Tom Clancy's Jack Ryan Ghost War.
1: So here I am playing the CIA deputy director, and I'm speeding through the streets of London going 80 miles an hour. It was a thrill ride of an action movie to do. For me, the hardest thing was to not smile all the time because it felt like I was on a roller coaster, you know? So when you're shooting action movies, it's like you're like a little kid, you know, in the candy store. But what I like about being a part of the Jack Ryan franchise, mm-hmm. is I've been able to travel the world. One, we shot this in London, Dubai, New York, which was great. I've lived in Colombia. I've lived in Budapest for 2 years, Montreal, Paris. I've shot all over the world. And I like that. Also, I actually challenged the CIA officers that I met who were African American and said, "Hey, how do you reconcile working with this agency?" And they were able to give me their insight. They said, one in particular, Mel, said, "Wendell, we fight racism, right? We fight injustice, right? That's what my core principle is as a man. And I chose, if I'm going to fight that within this country and within this agency, I felt the best place to do it is within the agency."
0: Yeah.
1: And he said, "It's the same way."

0: You may think you know McDonald's drinks, but you don't know them like this. From fruity refreshers like the strawberry watermelon refresher and the mango pineapple refresher with popping boba, to crafted sodas like the Sprite Berry Blast with berry-flavored Sprite topped with cold foam. 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Refreshers contain caffeine.
1: Wonderful relationship that grew out of that, because she has seen me as a mentor and has now gone on to be a director. That's the reason she brings me along as a deputy director. And, you know, she has a great line that even says, you know, I admire you, I respect you, but don't underestimate the courage I have to fire your ass. And it empowered her and gave her agency as a woman and a woman of color, which I appreciated. And then media is media, man.
2: Yeah.
1: Just to see us as leading the CIA.
2: Oh, yeah.
1: Says everything about it, right?
2: Yeah.
1: I'm sure we triggered a lot of people when they all of a sudden look at a black woman leading the CIA. The other thing is they took some of that information that, and of course, they gave it to the lead of the series. They gave it to John Krasinski.
2: Yeah.
1: Right? So he actually, in the first season, got to say the very thing that that I discovered from African-American officers. You know,
2: yeah.
1: Hey, the only way I can really have an impact is to work on the inside of the CIA if I want to change what this agency is all about. And I was like, oh, man, that should have been my line.
2: Such is the nature of the game. Such is the nature of the game. All right, so that's Othello, Tom Clancy's Jack Ryan Ghost War. I loved it. Watch it on the plane the other day. You should check it out. Elsbeth, talk to me, Wendell.
1: Now, Elsbeth is the diversity of genre, even. It's a quirky comedy. It is the great Carrie Preston playing Elsbeth Tassioni, who is the female version of Columbo, really. You know, this quirky, funny lawyer who happens to see things that other people miss. And she's the best officer that I have. She's a thorn in my side. And our relationship is sort of like Lou Grant and Mary Tyler Moore, you know, on the Mary Tyler Moore show.
2: Oh, yeah.
1: She is a thorn in my side, but she's the best investigator I have, unfortunately. And she's there to watch us because she's from the consent decree to watch the NYPD to make sure they're doing things right. And ultimately, she's the one that becomes the best detective in my squad. So it is and then starts every week with a murder. It's not a whodunit, it's a howdunit.
2: Mm-hmm.
1: Because you see, the audience sees what happens right from the beginning and who it is. And then they're going to see, how is Elsbeth going to figure this out? Right? And that's the fun of the show. And we have great guest artists on every week. You know, it's a throwback to what Columbo was like in those shows back in the 70s, where this week, you know, you have a guest star. We had Patti LuPone and Blair Underwood and Vanessa Williams. And we've had Tracy Ullman on twice, and Nathan Lane, and the list goes on and on. So that's a great show to have. Yeah. It's on CBS, and it's actually a family show that starts with a murder.
2: Yeah. try that on for size, a family show that starts with a murder.
1: So you get to see you get to see me in a
2: different light
1: there.
2: Yeah, so. I'm thinking of Prince. This is Black Music Month. We chose Prince the other day as we were celebrating his birthday on Sunday. Sadly, the 10th anniversary of his passing this year. And Prince would always say in concert, so many hits, so little time. I'm feeling that way about William Pierce now. So many projects, so little time. I ain't got but 3 minutes left, and I still got three projects to cover. Raising Kanan, fifth and final season starts this Friday. I love you in Raising Kanan.
1: So what I love about Raising Kanan is you see me as a cop so many times. Now you get to see me as a robber. Snaps, who is OG, used to be a bank robber, financing the drug trade, and along with his beautiful wife, Pops, Snaps and Pops.
2: I love y'all. I love y'all in this series.
1: Running the game.
2: Yeah.
1: And we have a backstory, too.

0: which is, you know, Snap, Crackle, and Pop. So what happened to Crackle? But you get to see me literally as a cop and a robber.
1: I love it.
0: And I love it. And I love that OG character of Snaps on that.
1: It's been a great series. Again, the fifth and final season starts this Friday. I'll be watching. You will as well. If you follow the first four seasons, it's amazing. So, again, fifth and final season starts this Friday. I was going to play the trailer, but I ain't got time because you got so many projects. Say a quick word.
0: The last one I really want to mention is a beautiful film, a really beautiful film. Led by Andre Holland, that we did called They Fight.
1: Yep, that's it.
0: And it is going to be on Hulu and Disney Plus. We premiered Monday night at the Tribeca Film Festival. And Andre Holland is just one of the best actors we have in our generation. And I've been waiting to work with him again. We worked on Selma together. He played Andrew Young, and I played Hosea Williams.
1: That's right.
0: And so now we got a chance to work together again. It's about a gym in Southeast D.C., he's coming and trying to reclaim his life after getting out of prison and having some issues with his life and trying to reclaim. And so what is it that you fight for? You fight for family, you fight for reclamation, you fight for yourself, you know, and that's what this movie is about. It's a beautiful movie. It's poetic.
1: Yeah.
0: It's in Tribeca Film Festival right now. And it comes on Hulu July 17th. Well, I'm very proud of it.
1: Yeah.
0: And I think it's so lovely. It's so demonstrative of what we do in our communities to save each other and do whatever we can to lift each other up, even in the most troubling times. It's a movie about exercising your right of self-determination in spite of all the obstacles placed in front of you.
1: Yeah, my time window was tight here. I'm out of time now, as a matter of fact. He owns the station, so he knows how this works. We will play the trailer for you. Miles, let's find somewhere to play this two-minute trailer for this Hulu project, They Fight. I want the audience to hear it. Wendell talked about it, and that's a beautiful thing. He's now 40 years deep in this career. He's playing Othello at the Shakespeare Theater Company in Washington, D.C. until June 28th. That's Shakespeare Theater, spelled T-R-E, ShakespeareTheater.org, ShakespeareTheater.org. If you're in the D.C. area or headed that way, you've got a few more days to check him out on stage as Othello at the Shakespeare Theater Company until June 28th. All the other projects we've discussed, you know how to find them. Wendell, as I said, you're a busy guy, but I always appreciate you taking time to talk to me for 30 minutes. I will talk to you soon, man. I love you much.
0: And happy birthday to Faith.
1: I will let her know. I'll let her. We'll pass that on to her, man. All right, Wendell, be good. More of Tavis Smiley when we come forward.
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2: And you don't have to go back either. Forward ever, backward never. More of Tavis Smiley when we come forward. 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
2: Well.
0: No, sir.
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12: It's Sybil Wilkes with what we need to know. A long day in Texas where 19-year-old Carmelo Anthony was handed 35 years in prison for the tragic track meet stabbing of teenager Austin Metcalf that took place last year. In the Middle East, the U.S. launched targeted self-defense strikes against Iran following the downing of an American Apache helicopter over the Strait of Hormuz. On Capitol Hill, billionaire Bill Gates is set to testify before the House Oversight Committee regarding emails uncovered in the notorious Jeffrey Epstein files. Out west, Republican Steve Hilton is headed to a November face-off against Javier Becerra for governor of California, while Graham Plattner secured the Democratic Senate primary win in Maine. Tennis icon Serena Williams, she's back. Ending her four-year retirement, she returned to the court Tuesday at the Queen's Club Championships in London, and in doubles fashion, she won one. I'm Sybil Wilkes. Be informed.
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0: I'm Tavish Meyer. That's Faith Evans. I got a little treat for you right quick. As you know, June is Black Music Month. And every day on this program, we choose a different artist of the day. We call it our artist in residence. And we tap into the best of their catalog all 3 hours of our program, weaving in and out of these conversations with our guests. We play the best of their contributions. I can't imagine the soundtrack of my life without Faith Evans on it. We chose Faith Evans today because today is Faith's birthday. And I get a chance right now, live on the radio, to say happy birthday, Faith Evans. How are you?
1: Hey, Tavis, I'm doing well. How are you?
0: If I complained, I'd be an ingrate. How are you enjoying your birthday?
1: It's pretty good. We are doing a little boat ride. I'm in Florida with my family.
0: Right.
1: And, just going to hang out real quick for a couple of hours.
0: So my phone call interrupted your boat ride. I'm sorry, Faith.
1: It's okay. Very few people can do that.
0: Okay. Well, I feel special with it. I'm not going to hold you. I just wanted to call and wish you happy birthday. We love you. As I said a moment ago, I know I speak for more persons than myself. We can't imagine the soundtrack of our lives without your music on it. And we get a chance every June, as you well know, to celebrate the best of our musical tradition. Yesterday we did Sarah Vaughan, all 3 hours. We've done Curtis Mayfield. We did Peabo Bryce and the day he died, the day after he died. So we get a chance to do all the different genres. And because it was your birthday day, we chose you as our artist for the day. So thank you for the music you've given us, Faith. We love you. Enjoy the rest of your birthday.
1: No, thank you. I appreciate you. Thank you so much.
0: All right. Good to have you on. There's Faith Evans, y'all. We get a chance. How cool is that? To say hello to Faith and happy birthday to her on her actual birthday. More Faith Evans as we move through the next hour and a half of this program. But that was cool to say hello to Faith Evans. I called her and she picked up. So, okay, why not say happy birthday on the air? Stevie Wonder gave us that honor one day a few years ago. Faith Evans picked up, and so we get a chance to say hello to her as well. All right, now let me push on with the rest of this show. What a great conversation, Wendell Pierce. Thank you, Wendell, for calling in today. I'm delighted now to talk to Samuel James, who is, speaking of music, a black blues musician himself, but he's also a journalist and storyteller from Maine. And I invited him on to, as best he can, explain to me and this national audience how a military veteran with a Nazi tattoo, that is, and a history of making racist comments, became their state's Democratic nominee for the U.S. Senate when Graham Plattner last night won the primary to face off against Susan Collins this fall. Samuel James, an honor to have you on this program, sir. How are you today?
2: Well, thank you for having me, Tavis Smiley. I appreciate your asking me to be here.
0: Man, my great honor. Let me mention right now your Substack piece called Banned Histories of Race in America and your podcast, 99 Years, The Deliberate Creation of the Whitest State in the Nation. So he has a podcast. He has a Substack. And I want to put all that out there up front to let you know how to tap into the work that he has done. But let me just make the most of the time that we have here. Tell us what happened. We've been following this Senate race of all the primaries yesterday. This is the one the nation was focused on. Could Graham Plattner pull this off with all these controversies that have come out? If he can upset Susan Collins this November, it might mean Democrats taking control of the Senate. That's why there's so much riding on this race. So let me just start by asking, is Graham Plattner the best y'all could do for a Democratic nominee with this kind of history?
2: Well, Maine is a very complicated place.
0: Right.
2: You know, its history involving especially black people, it has wavered back and forth quite a bit. We became a state in 1820, and in that constitution, we enshrined the right to vote for black men in 1820, long before, you know, the Voting Rights Act or the 15th Amendment. And we, during slavery, when, there were fugitive slave laws that demanded that everybody turn in anybody who had escaped enslavement, Maine passed things called personal liberty laws, which were basically a refusal to do anything having to do with fugitive slave laws. There's a historian named Jerry Desmond who says, like, if a slave owner or his agent came to the state looking for anybody, they would be lucky to escape the state unharmed. Mm-hmm. But then there's another history as well, right? In 1910, you know, a lot of black communities, especially in the North, begin as the Great Migration starts. Mm-hmm. And in Maine, we had a thing where The governor didn't like that idea at all, and we committed an ethnic cleansing against a mixed race community here in the state on Malaga Island. We pushed everybody off the island. We took their, when I say we, I mean Mainers.
0: Sure, sure, sure.
2: We pushed, we destroyed their buildings. We had people committed. We dug their graves out of their ground. And at the time, this was highly publicized in a magazine called Harper's, which was essentially the internet for 1910, 1911. And so you have to imagine if you're a black person coming up to Maine from the South and you hear about this, you're probably going to stop in Boston, you know?
0: Mm-hmm.
2: And then in the 20s, the Klan did a pretty good job of taking over the state. I believe it was more than 1 in 5 Mainers were claimed as members in the Ku Klux Klan.
0: Right.
2: And they had a really big influence over us. And so you have these two kinds of traditions in the state, the sort of heavily kind of an abolitionist kind of thing. And then you have people who, you know, the Klan fell apart in the 1920s, right? But they didn't leave the state. You know, they just put their hoods in the closet. They kept on being pillars of local communities. You know, the ideas kind of kept floating around.
0: Yeah.
2: And so when you have a guy like Graham Platner, I think a lot of people, it's difficult for people to look at those things in the state. And I think a lot of people right now are really thinking like, well, what's a vote? It's a vote against Trump.
0: Mm-hmm.
2: You know, I think he's taken everything over a lot of the conversations. And I think it's really hard to get into the minutia of the important things.
0: Yeah. So I hear that. First of all, let me just say thank you for that history of Maine. I just learned a lot about the state of Maine that I didn't know. I know this audience across the country is deeply appreciative of you just leaning in, and I'm glad I gave you that 3 or 4 minutes just to break that down. So that backstory, that framing is critically important. When we come forward now, I do want to ask you some questions now that we understand the history of the state of Maine as it relates to these issues of race and representation. So I tell you now a couple of things I want to ask. I heard your point loud and clear that people saw this in many respects as a vote against Trump. That I get. The question is, what is it a vote for? I know it's a vote against Trump, but what's a vote? What's it a vote for? This guy has a Nazi tattoo. What am I voting for? He has a history of making racist comments. What am I voting for? He has a history of sexist comments. What am I voting for? So I see the vote against Trump. What is it a vote for? And as I'm talking about this out loud, I'm thinking of Pete Hegseth, Defense Secretary, or as they call it, Department of War. He got a Nazi tattoo. So is this the new normal, y'all? Are we now just going to accept the fact that we elect and appoint people in the country to positions of moral authority and power who are walking around with Nazi tattoos on their bodies? I mean, is this the new normal? I got some questions for Sam when we come forward. Sam James on Tavis Smiley.
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2: It's Sybil Wilkes with what we need to know. A long day in Texas where 19-year-old Carmelo Anthony was handed 35 years in prison for the tragic track meet stabbing of teenager Austin Metcalf that took place last year. In the Middle East, the U.S. launched targeted self-defense strikes against Iran following the downing of an American Apache helicopter over the Strait of Hormuz. On Capitol Hill, billionaire Bill Gates is set to testify before the House Oversight Committee regarding emails uncovered in the notorious Jeffrey Epstein files. Out West, Republican Steve Hilton is headed to a November face-off against Javier Becerra for governor of California, while Graham Plattner secured the Democratic Senate primary win in Maine. Tennis icon Serena Williams, she's back. Ending her four-year retirement, she returned to the court Tuesday at the Queen's Club Championships in London, and in doubles fashion, she won one. I'm Sybil Wilkes. Be informed, be empowered.

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6: Tavis Smiley and Sam James, who is a blues musician and journalist and storyteller, has his own Substack called Banned Histories of Race in America, a podcast called 99 Years, the Deliberate Creation of the Whitest State in the Nation. Pleased to have him on to try to explain to us how Graham Plattner became the man, that guy, who won the Democratic primary yesterday in Maine to face Susan Collins this fall. Never mind all the drama in his backstory, the sexist comments, the racist comments, the Nazi tattoo he's wearing right now, not unlike Pete Hegseth. He has a Nazi tattoo. So let me ask, my time is getting tight. Let me ask you, Sam, directly. I heard you loud and clear. The audience heard you. You see this. Many saw this as a vote against Donald Trump that we get. But what was it a vote for?
7: Yeah. I don't know. Do we still vote for things?
6: That's a good question, brother. That's a good question.
7: I would tell you that his supporters would tell you that, Plattner has apologized for the tattoo. He's claimed he did not understand what it is, and he had it covered up. And he, you know, there are members of our Jewish community here in the state who support him. And I think people want to take him at his word. Mm-hmm. And I think that speaks to, an optimism.
6: Yeah. Is it? I can see it speaking to an optimism, to use your word. I can also see it as white entitlement, given the history of Maine that you laid out earlier. So is it just taking him at his word, or is it white elitism? Because I can tell you right now, if a Negro were running for that seat in Maine, and you made a bunch of sexist comments about white women, and a bunch of racist comments about Jews, you know we wouldn't even be in this conversation right now, Sam.
7: No, yeah, listen, I ain't gonna argue with you. But I will say that, the Senate itself is an act of white elitism. You know, the black population of California is almost four times larger than the entire population of Wyoming, mm-hmm. which is the reddest state, and both states get two senators, right? The entire thing diminishes black vote,
6: right,
7: across the country. So even to participate in some way, which is why, I'm always quick to point out that we build communities in ways that have to navigate this, and we always have.
6: Yeah. Back to Pete Hegseth. He's sporting one of these tattoos as well. To your point, Mr. Plattner, say he didn't know what it was. I don't buy that argument, but he did cover it up. is this like the new normal that these are the kinds of people on the right and the left that are going to make it through in the years to come?
7: You'd be the kinds of people with terrible tattoos?
6: Yeah.
7: Oh,
6: terrible tattoos and terrible POVs.
7: Terrible POVs. Well, I mean, Plattner's what he says is very, very different, than what
6: right.
7: Pete Hegseth says.
6: True.
7: And I know it's a difficult thing to take people at their word. I don't know how much I even do it. I'm not really here to defend Graham Plattner. As I said, I'm not a believer in the Senate anyway.
6: Yeah, yeah.
7: But I hate to speculate at the future, because if you had told me that Donald Trump would be president once,
6: yeah.
7: I wouldn't have believed you, yeah. let alone twice.
6: Yep. So, I hear that. When we come forward in our remaining moments, I do want to ask, given what Sandy said a moment ago, he's not here to defend Graham Plattner. I respect that and I appreciate that. I do want to ask you what he does know about black folk in Maine. He started this conversation with the history of Maine, the racist history of Maine, not unlike every other state in this country for that matter. So we can't be territorial about that. But I do want to ask him what he can tell me about black persons, residents, fellow citizens in Maine, and how they have interpreted this campaign, given some of the things that Mr. Plattner has said, at least in the past. He's apologized for them, as Samuel said, but how did black folk in Maine process this? That's my extra question when we come forward on Tavis Smiley.
8: In a world full of noise, one voice cuts through. Tavis Smiley has never backed down from the hard questions, never shied away from speaking truth to power and to the powerless, and he's not about to start now. This is the show people talk about, the one your coworkers quote, the one that gets under your skin in the best way. Tavis Smiley, nationally syndicated, unapologetically progressive, unapologetically real.
9: It's Sybil Wilkes with What We Need to Know. A long day in Texas, where 19-year-old Carmelo Anthony was handed 35 years in prison for the tragic track meet stabbing of teenager Austin Metcalf that took place last year. In the Middle East, the U.S. launched targeted self-defense strikes against Iran following the downing of an American Apache helicopter over the Strait of Hormuz. On Capitol Hill, billionaire Bill Gates is set to testify before the House Oversight Committee regarding emails uncovered in the notorious Jeffrey Epstein files. Out west, Republican Steve Hilton is headed to a November face-off against Javier Becerra for governor of California, while Graham Plattner secured the Democratic Senate primary win in Maine. Tennis icon Serena Williams, she's back. Ending her four-year retirement, she returned to the court Tuesday at the Queen's Club Championships in London, and in doubles fashion, she won one. I'm Sybil Wilkes. Be informed.
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9: You are indeed. I got two more minutes here with Samuel James, a tight two. Blues musician, journalist, storyteller, has his own podcast called 99 Years, The Deliberate Creation of the Whitest State in the Nation. Has his own Substack called Banned Histories of Race in America. That's how you find Samuel James beyond this conversation today, for which I am grateful. 2 minutes to go. Sam, what can you tell me about beyond your own POV? Is there any data at this point about how black people voted? Or tell about the black folk you've been talking to, how they process this Grand Platinum situation.
10: Yeah, well, I mean, I can tell you, there's no shortage of folks, you know, who just heard about the tattoo and that was it for them.
9: Right.
10: But, you know, there's others, especially a lot of elders in the state who remember that Lyndon Johnson was the kind of guy who threw around the N-word and he signed the Voting Rights Act, mm-hmm. you know. So I think the hope is that we can push him, you know, or that he will at least hold true to his word, mm-hmm. you know, which is all we can kind of hope for anybody running for anything, I guess.
9: Yeah. As one who's lived in the state, how long you been in Maine now?
10: Oh, I'm from here.
9: Yeah, from born and raised here. Yeah. So, mm-hmm. So you know this story, you know this history well. This ain't your first rodeo. You do the podcast about this, so you know it better than anybody. What's your gut tell you? You looked in this guy's eyes. I haven't had a chance to do that. What's your gut tell you about how he's going to show up if he pulls this off in November?
10: Well, I'll tell you, I have met him. We talked quite a bit back in November.
9: Right.
10: And I'll tell you, we had conversations about Reconstruction, about James Baldwin. He is not an ignorant man.
9: Right.
10: And so he knows the right path, whether or not he'll take it, you know. Cross your fingers.
9: No, nope, that's a fair answer. That's a fair answer. We'll leave it right there. Yeah, you can tell from his presentations. He ain't stupid at all. He's bright. Mm-hmm. He's bright. He's eloquent. He knows how to rally a crowd. As a candidate, I mean, aside from all this stuff that came out later on the stump, he knows how to do it. I don't know if he knows how to govern. I guess we'll figure that out. But I understand those persons who want anybody that's going to push back on the Trump agenda. And if Democrats have a chance to win back the Senate because he beat Susan Collins, I understand the argument. I just a little uncomfortable about it. Samuel James, thank you for your time, man. I appreciate you. All the best to you, sir.
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2: It's Sybil Wilkes with what we need to know. A long day in Texas, where 19-year-old Carmelo Anthony was handed 35 years in prison for the tragic track meet stabbing of teenager Austin Metcalf that took place last year. In the Middle East, the U.S. launched targeted self-defense strikes against Iran following the downing of an American Apache helicopter over the Strait of Hormuz. On Capitol Hill, billionaire Bill Gates is set to testify before the House Oversight Committee regarding emails uncovered in the notorious Jeffrey Epstein files. Out west, Republican Steve Hilton is headed to a November face-off against Javier Becerra for governor of California, while Graham Plattner secured the Democratic Senate primary win in Maine. Tennis icon Serena Williams, she's back, ending her four-year retirement. She returned to the court Tuesday at the Queen's Club Championships in London, and in doubles fashion, she won one. I'm Sybil Wilkes, be informed.
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0: It's the best of Faith Evans, all 3 hours of our show today. June is Black Music Month, and you know how we do it around here. We choose a different artist of the day, every day, and tap into the best of their catalog. If you missed last hour, you missed a treat. We talked to Faith last hour. I called her. I got a few folk in my phone after all these years of doing this. I know a few people. So I called her, and she picked up, and I put it right on the air. And we were able to wish her happy birthday on her special natal day. She said, "Tavis, I'm in Florida, and I'm on a cruise ship with my family, and ain't but a couple of folk that can interrupt me with my family and put me live on the radio, but you are one of them." And I said, "Thank you, Faith." So we got a chance to say hello to Faith on her birthday. And as I said earlier, I can't imagine the soundtrack of my life without Faith on it. I have two guests I'm about to introduce here in a second here, and they admitted off the air that they were crushing on Faith back in the day, too, like all the rest of us. Everybody loves some Faith Evans back in the day. Still do. And she's still putting out great music. And, again, we love that it is her birthday. And because of that, we chose her as our artist in residence today. Yesterday was Sarah Vaughan. So we, a few days before that, was Curtis Mayfield. Peebo Bryson died last week, sad. We played Peebo for 3 hours the next day. So we're hitting all the genres of music all throughout the month of June. Who knows who will be tomorrow. But we cover all the music genres, pick a great artist, and play the best of their music in and out of these conversations on this program for 3 hours. That's why I love June. It's a great excuse to play some great music all 3 hours of this program. Even though it's talk, we love weaving in the music. Speaking of talk, I'm glad to be in the final hour today with two talkers. I've been looking forward to this conversation. I can tell already I ain't going to shut either one of them up in this next hour. And that's okay. That's why they're here. It's their conversation. I'm just here to try to navigate us through it. Multi-platinum musician Kevin Olusola.
1: Yeah, Olusola. That's perfect.
0: I've been working on that, man.
1: Yes,
0: that Nigerian thing can twist you up a little bit.
1: Understood.
0: But from this point on, you just Kevin.
2: I gave it to you one time.
1: Yeah, exactly. That's one time. Man. That's all y'all get.
0: Just one time, man. Kevin O.
1: Kevin O.
0: And international life coach Donovan D. Donnell on their new book, Designed to Succeed, a faith-driven blueprint to building the life you were created to live. Honored to have you both in studio. Kevin, how are you, sir?
1: Man, I am so good. Yesterday was my son's birthday in addition to the book release. So
0: Wow. It
1: was great. We were just at the pool hanging out with the whole family, came from Camarillo. Yeah. It was a good time, man. I'm grateful.
0: And what age did he achieve yesterday?
1: 2 years old,
0: man. Oh, you got a 2-year-old.
1: I got a 2-year-old. Oh, I got a 5-year-old daughter named Kaya and a 2-year-old son named Christian.
0: So I
1: got
0: to push you higher up on my prayer list.
1: Yes, sir.
0: You got a 2-year-old.
1: Hey, you know what I mean? Oh, my goodness.
3: Yikes.
0: Yeah. Donovan, how are you, sir?
3: Man, I'm amazing, man. I'm here.
0: Man, it's good to see you, man. Good to see you both. Glad you're in studio. Again, the book is called Designed to Succeed, a Faith-Driven Blueprint to Building the Life You Were Created to Live. Before I get into the text, and I'm watching my timer, I got 2 minutes now. We'll start this, and we got the whole hour to work this out. Kevin, I'll start with you. Just say a little bit about your backstory. I mean, it's always fascinating when we get into the book and the subject matter, but I think the audience knows how I like to do this. I like to get into the backstory. That's the fascinating part for me.
1: Mm-hmm.
0: What is it that you have gone through? Tell me a bit about your life that qualifies you to write a book offering the rest of us advice. So give me 2 minutes of the Kevin Olusola backstory.
1: Oh, that's a great question. I mean, look, I have immigrant parents, my dad from Nigeria, my mom from Grenada, mm-hmm. coming to the United States to figure out how to provide this better life for their family. Mm-hmm. And then I decide that music's the thing that I'm called to do. Even though they told me, you know, pre-med is where we feel like you should go, and I loved that whole idea, mm-hmm. but, you know, I think God had different plans. And so it was a lot of me trying to figure out, how do I do what I think is authentically me, making this music that I love to make, with classical music being in my background my whole life, and wanting to pair it with more modern sounds like beatboxing and R&B and hip-hop and things like that. And then just saying, you know what, I'm going to trust this process. I'm going to trust this whole idea of making music that feels authentic to me. That's what led me to Pentatonics, from a viral video of me playing cello and beatboxing 2011 after I graduated from college. We won the TV show, The Sing Off, which was an NBC acapella competition. But that's when the work really started, trying to understand, okay, how do we take this acapella thing that we're doing and make it something that more people can hear and understand? And to see everything that we've done has been so amazing. I mean, the Grammys, the multi-platinum albums, right? That's the story that people look at. But the thing that I was trying to do the whole time as I was going through this is trying to validate, why am I here?
0: Mm.
1: Because at the same time, of course, you know, I'm doing these things where I think people see it looks successful, right? But I was doing it because I didn't feel like I could have the success like all my peers wanted, yeah. right? My peers are going to all these amazing companies and stuff like that. And I'm like, oh, wait, I'm going to make music as my career? Yeah. I'm not sure if this is possible. Mm. But that's why I now have been chasing a more fuller success. That's something that feels good from the inside out.
0: No, I love it. That's Kevin's backstory, at least a bit of it. Mm-hmm. We'll hear Donovan's backstory when we come forward, and then we'll jump straightway into the book. It is called Designed to Succeed, A Faith-Driven Blueprint. Speaking of faith, see what he did there?
3: Faith-driven.
0: Designed to Succeed, A Faith-Driven Blueprint to Building the Life You Were Created to Live. More when we come forward here on Tavis Smiley.

0: Every day, somebody somewhere is trying to silence the truth. Not on this show. For over three decades now, Tavis Smiley has been bringing you the conversations that matter, the voices that challenge, the ideas that move us forward. From the halls of power to the heart of the community, Tavis covers it all. Real talk in real time. This is Tavis Smiley.
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6: It's Sybil Wilkes with what we need to know. A long day in Texas where 19-year-old Carmelo Anthony was handed 35 years in prison for the tragic track meet stabbing of teenager Austin Metcalf that took place last year. In the Middle East, the U.S. launched targeted self-defense strikes against Iran following the downing of an American Apache helicopter over the Strait of Hormuz. On Capitol Hill, billionaire Bill Gates is set to testify before the House Oversight Committee regarding emails uncovered in the notorious Jeffrey Epstein files. Out west, Republican Steve Hilton is headed to a November face-off against Javier Becerra for governor of California, while Graham Plattner secured the Democratic Senate primary win in Maine. Tennis icon Serena Williams, she's back. Ending her four-year retirement, she returned to the court Tuesday at the Queen's Club Championships in London, and in doubles fashion, she won one. I'm Sybil Wilkes. Be informed.
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0: Beth and Faith Evans all 3 hours a day. Again, if you just tuned in, we talked to Faith in our second hour today, and that was a special treat for us. When we called her, she picked the phone up, and we were able to wish her happy birthday on her NATO day. She was hanging out with family, but honored us anyway by grabbing the phone and agreed to come on the air so we could just wish her a happy birthday. So thank you for that, Faith. Hope you're enjoying your special birthday. And speaking of special birthdays, Kevin's son turned 2 yesterday, and so he shared the day with the release of this book. I've done, 24, 25 of these. I know what it feels like on pub day to have this thing come out. So I'm honored to have Kevin and Donovan in studio today, the day after publication, to talk about this new book called Designed to Succeed, A Faith-Driven Blueprint to Building the Life You Were Created to Live. All right, Donovan D. Donnell.
1: Yes, sir.
0: Your chance. Give me a bit about your backstory. We'll jump straightway into the text.
1: All right, man. Backstory, born and raised here in Los Angeles, California, raised by my mother. And so just like anybody from L.A. or most people from L.A., mm-hmm. I'm going to pick up at the end of Kevin's story. There's a chase that you're born into because of your zip code. So you got to chase the idol and become the star. And so in my pursuit to do that here in this great city, you know, inner city, dealing with the gangs and everything like that, I graduated from Dorsey High School and, you know, did great.
0: You right down the street.
1: Yeah, I was right down the street, man. Yeah. Graduated 3.8, went to Morehouse College. And what happened, brother? So listen.
0: Yeah.
1: something happened that first year in college.
0: Hold on. I love Negroes who ask and answer their own questions.
2: Right?
0: So, you know, as a matter of fact, I'm going to step out the studio. If you're going to ask and answer questions, I don't need to be here. But go ahead, Donovan.
1: Listen, that's my therapist telling me to talk. Hold on. Let me do this interview.
0: I got you.
1: There's too many people talking, right, in my head.
0: I got you.
1: I went to Morehouse. Yeah. Put in a year there. But I, you know, always wanted to be a star. Mm-hmm. And trying to get that done in auditions in high school and stuff just didn't pan out. You know, mm-hmm. call back, but nothing really worked. Went to Atlanta and, you know, I booked some modeling stuff and, you know, mm-hmm. I thought I was the one at that point, you know, and grade slipped. Graduated 3.8. Mm-hmm. First semester went down to 1.2. Mm-hmm. I wasn't even focused on school, but I was what I idolized. Became the thing I pursued the most. And so that computer science degree just went downhill. I started modeling more, came back home after my first year, and got introduced to the Mel Exotic world. Mm-hmm. I had a friend who was dating a dancer. She was like, in high school, you was voted best body, and you would always dance on the tables at the pep rallies. I dare you. Mm-hmm. And just like any young bull, I'm not going back down to a dare. Mm-hmm. Took the dare 5 years later. I'm in there making cashola, depleted, exhausted, lost.
0: In the male exotic business?
1: Yes.
0: Yeah.
1: As a stripper, man. And so my grandfather was a pastor, you know what I'm saying, here in L.A., so I would still go to church. And so, you know what I'm saying,
0: With your clothes on, though.
1: Yes.
0: Okay.
1: Let me tell you how those intertwine. I went to church in a different costume.
0: Just making sure, yeah.
1: Listen, yeah. But the glittery dollar bills still made it to the offering tray. Let's just say that.
0: I got you.
1: And nobody in the back office ever complained either.
0: Yeah, ties and offerings.
1: Yeah, exactly.
0: Okay.
1: You know what I'm saying to you? And eventually I had to get to a point. I was like, God, like, man, this is not working. Since I was a kid, I wanted to be a husband and a father.
0: Yeah.
1: And when I left the club, it wasn't for God. It was because I wanted a wife and children. Mm-hmm. And I remember praying on the edge of the bed one day, and all I heard was quit. And so I quit. I quit the club, and I thought maybe that's how I got my wife and children. But no, they did not come. What did come was a true stripping. Mm-hmm. I ain't never been stripped. Like, when I left the club, God took everything from me. I was living in the basement of my grandfather's church, sleeping on an air mattress that would not hold air. And I wake up every morning on the floor. It was just me, a weight bench, and a mirror, and like a little dresser in there. I remember looking in the mirror one day. How did I get here? Mm-hmm. And God said, you'll never know what's within until you have to live without. And from that moment, I started working in the church more, started leading Bible study, and I started going to different workshops. That's when I really got exposed to workshops and mentors. Mm-hmm. And before you knew it, man, I was on my way to becoming a life coach. I went through the training. I went through the coaching. One of my mentors took me under his wing, and we did a lot of coaching in Brazil, Costa Rica, South Africa. And that's where I got my credentials. And I said, I'm going to do this full time. Wrote my first book 2017, wrote another one 2019. And I saw from that stage that I had ventured off into a lot of different arenas of life that are very beneficial for a life coach to know about if he's going to help other people with theirs.
0: Yeah. You said a lot already. It's worth unpacking, you and Kevin. Let me just stay with you for a second here.
1: Yes, sir.
0: Donovan. First of all, just tell me very quickly about how you navigated growing up in L.A. during that period. Because the gang situation is ever present.
1: Yes, sir.
0: But there was a period in this city where it was completely off the chain.
1: You mean the gang in blue? Yeah. The cops?
0: No, the gangs. Yeah, I take your point, though. That, too.
1: Yeah.
0: Yeah. It ain't either or, it's both and.
1: Exactly.
0: Right, let's go there.
1: Exactly.
0: So both were off the chain.
1: Yes, sir.
0: Just tell me a bit more about how you navigated that particular period growing up in L.A. then.
1: I think there's a stereotype that people see in, like, they think it's make-believe in movies, and we say, oh, the mother was praying for you, the grandmother was praying for you. Mm-hmm. No, like, for real.
0: Yeah.
1: I mean, I am no foreigner to having guns pulled on me by the police, face down on the concrete in the rain, guns pointed at my mom, because there's too many of us in the car. I grew up, I was born in 1980. I'm 46, and so I'm saying to you. So I came up in that era of the 80s and 90s where, you know, that racial profiling became a really big thing.
0: Oh, yeah.
1: And navigating that, it wasn't... I want to attribute a lot of this to my mother. Mm-hmm. She put me around good men. Mm-hmm. I did not have a father in the home, but she put me around good men. Mm-hmm. And I want to say that was my saving grace. My mother putting me in a place where I can be exposed to really good men who helped me to think and see the world differently. So I didn't become my own problem. There was enough problems out in L.A. for me.
0: You know that scripture, train up a child where he should go, and he's old, he would not depart from it.
1: Yeah.
0: Was that your experience even as you were straying, that it never, ever left you?
1: My mom prayed, no weapon formed against him shall prosper.
0: Oh, yeah.
1: And that's why I got one of my first tattoos on my back, said untouchable, because that was a prayer she prayed over me, and I believe it works.
0: So, Kevin, I am fascinated by how the two of y'all got together. You both have interesting backstories, but quite dissimilar.
1: Yeah,
3: for sure, for sure.
0: And yet y'all are here because you've written a book together. How did the two of you come together?
3: I mean, the book is the product of when a Grammy Award winning artist and a male exotic dancer sit to get vegan food.
1: Mm.
3: That's how this all happened. Mm. Literally, we met at a Bible study.
0: Only in L.A.
3: Only in L.A., right? I was saying, only in L.A.
0: Yeah, yeah,
3: we
0: yeah,
3: literally,
0: yeah.
3: You know, we were at a Bible study together that I was hosting. Mm-hmm. And he, you know, he's a life coach. He would just say these things that just would blow our minds.
0: Yeah.
3: So I literally went to him. I was like, you and I are going to hang out. We have to. And he's probably like, who is this man accosting me? Like, what is this? This is crazy.
1: For sure.
3: And we go to vegan food. He doesn't even like vegan food.
1: You didn't tell me it was vegan.
3: That's true. I did not tell you it was vegan food. I did not tell you it was vegan food.
0: They never do, by the way. But go ahead.
3: And I'm not vegan. Yeah. I just wanted to go. But at that, that's when we were both extremely vulnerable with our own stories, right?
0: Right.
3: And I think that's when we saw, oh, wait. We're going to be brothers.
1: Yeah, man.
3: Like, that's when we're going to be like, I showed him and told him some of the most vulnerable things that I wouldn't even tell anybody. Mm-hmm. Some of these things I can't even say in the book. Mm-hmm. They're so vulnerable. Mm-hmm. But he was listening with open arms. And that's how I knew, like, we're gonna be friends for a long time. I don't think we realized it was going to come into all of this, what we're doing now. But just our friendship and brotherhood, I think from that meal, everything's
1: despite the vegan food.
3: The vegan food.
0: I want to circle back to you, Donovan, because I was listening. You were telling the story about you're traveling around the world and doing life coaching.
1: Yes, sir.
0: The human genome says that we're basically

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1: Calling, what is your vocation, your avocation? Why are you really here? You used that phrase earlier. Tell you what you've learned about journeying, navigating to answer that question.
2: Yeah, I think it always comes back to aligning with who you actually are, mm-hmm. and from that place expressing that. Mm-hmm. So I had to go through this journey. I had a high performance coach in 2021, and he was one of the people that made me realize, oh, you're trying to do everything to be validated because you want to be liked by people. Mm-hmm. And that really hit me. And he said, who would you be if you weren't doing? Mm-hmm. And that was a really profound question, because you think about it, when you're meeting people for the first time, they go, hey, what do you do? Mm-hmm. They're not asking who you are.
1: Who you are, exactly. Yeah.
2: And so that's when I had to say, okay, who am I actually? When I strip it all down with no Grammys, no musicianship, like, who am I? And for me, you know, as a Christian, I go, I'm a worshiper of the King. Yeah. And for me, I want to do that because I know the craziness that I've ever done in my life. And still God says he loves me and accepts me fully. Yeah. Once I realize that acceptance, everything that I'm now doing is from a space of expressing. Yeah. I want to express that love with my friends and family from my authentic place. So it's me telling these stories of being a first generation American growing up and trying to navigate all that, but being able to give that testimony to somebody else who may need that, who's felt the same way as I do.
1: Now, to your point, whenever I talk to kids, which is often, I never ask them what they want to be when they grow up. It's always, who do you want to be
2: when
1: you grow up? That's the question. I'm also fascinated by your backstory, your Nigerian backstory, how it is that in a Nigerian family, your parents are pushing you to pre-med. They're pushing you in one direction, and you end up resisting that and going another way. You of course, have, in fact, found your calling. But just tell you about that process of being in that family and being pushed in one direction and decided to go someplace else. How did you process your way through that? How did your mom and dad deal with you basically ignoring their advice?
2: Oh, that's such a great question. I think, again, when you're an immigrant parent coming to this country, mm-hmm. you're trying to give the kids the best opportunity for success that you didn't have.
1: That's
2: in your right. Like my mom, she grew up in Grenada, and she grew up in I've seen where she's grown up, and it's very poor conditions mm-hmm. for where she is. My dad, he grew up in a one bedroom mud hut mm-hmm. with four of his brothers. So they're like, we have an opportunity in America to do some amazing things and give you financial freedom. And so we need you to take that opportunity. So when I'm deciding to go into music, my parents are looking at it like, or at least the way I interpreted it was, you're going to sacrifice everything that we have done to go follow this dream.
1: It's pipe dream.
2: It's pipe dream.
1: Yeah, yeah.
2: What I learned in that is that honoring your call does not exactly mean dishonoring your parents. Mm-hmm. That's something that was really hard for me to figure out how to do. Mm. But I remember this one situation that was that highlights this, where, you know, I was in my room with my roommate when we just moved, had just won the sing off at this apartment, $632.50. My dad comes to see it, and then he leaves.
1: Hold that thought.
2: Yeah.
1: His dad leaves.
2: Yes.
1: We'll pick a story up there when we come forward.
2: Yes.
1: That's called a cliffhanger.
2: We love cliffhangers.
3: Oh, my. All
1: right, his dad came to see me.
2: No, me too.
1: His dad leaves. We will pick that up when we come forward. The book, once again, is called Designed to Succeed, A Faith-Driven Blueprint to Building the Life You Were Created to Live. The author is Kevin and Donovan in studio right now. More at the end when we come forward here on Tavis Smile.
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6: It's Sybil Wilkes with what we need to know. A long day in Texas.

0: 19-year-old Carmelo Anthony was handed 35 years in prison for the tragic track meet stabbing of teenager Austin Metcalf that took place last year. In the Middle East, the U.S. launched targeted self-defense strikes against Iran following the downing of an American Apache helicopter over the Strait of Hormuz. On Capitol Hill, billionaire Bill Gates is set to testify before the House Oversight Committee regarding emails uncovered in the notorious Jeffrey Epstein files. Out west, Republican Steve Hilton is headed to a November face-off against Javier Becerra for governor of California, while Graham Plattner secured the Democratic Senate primary win in Maine. Tennis icon Serena Williams, she's back. Ending her four-year retirement, she returned to the court Tuesday at the Queen's Club Championships in London, and in doubles fashion, she won one. I'm Sybil Wilkes. Be informed.
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3: Marie, is that you?
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0: Donovan D. Donnell are here. Their book is called Designed to Succeed, a faith-driven blueprint of building the life you were created to live. And speaking of faith, it's Faith Evans, all 3 hours of our show today. As we continue our celebration of June at Black Music Month, we're tapping into all the genres and choosing a different artist of the day every single day in the month of June and playing the best of their catalog, at least as much as we can squeeze in. As my friend Prince always said, so many hits, so little time. So we can't do justice to anybody's catalog in 3 hours. We're doing our best, though. And we, again, had a chance to talk to Faith in our second hour, so that made this day just a little bit brighter. But I'm, again, delighted to have Kevin and Donovan in studio. The book, once again, is called Designed to Succeed, a faith-driven blueprint to building the life you were created to live. And what a great fire hour this has been so far, as I knew it would be. All right, so in music, which is what you do, Kevin, you guys have hooks. In radio, we have cliffhangers.
1: Yes, sir.
0: So you leave them hanging on a cliff, and hopefully they stick through the break and they come back to the rest of the story. So you were right at that key point in the story. Your dad had come to see you, and then your dad left. Pick up the story where you left it.
1: Yeah, so he left, seeing everything that I was doing and where I was living. He goes and he sends me this text that Brexley says, I have worked my whole life coming out of Nigeria to give you everything, pay for the best schools so that you could be your best. Is this the life you really want to live? Please reconsider. And I felt terrible because I was like, I don't want to dishonor my father and everything that he's done. But I texted him. I said, you know, everything that you've done for me and everything that you've instilled in me from values, I have never forgotten. Mm-hmm. I'm just using it in a completely different place. Just trust me and trust my process. Mm-hmm. Literally 3 years later, I remember we're on the Grammy stage singing with Stevie Wonder, That's the Way of the World for Earth, Wind, and Fire. Mm-hmm. And then immediately afterwards, we're giving Ed Sheeran his Grammy for Thinking Out Loud for Song of the Year. Mm-hmm. This is a funny story. I get back down. I sit right next to my father. And he goes, congratulations on your Grammy. Are you going back to medical school now? And I'm like, did you not just see me on stage with Stevie Wonder? You gotta be crazy. And then he lets out this big laugh. He's like, I'm just proud of you, son. I'm joking. Congratulations. So he finally came around. But yeah, it took some time, but I'm grateful for my parents.
0: Twice now you have used this phrase, trust the process. Yeah. I want to give you a chance to respond to what you mean by that, what you've learned about that. And want to give Donovan the same opportunity to respond to this notion of what it means. That is a phrase that we hear all the time. Everybody says, trust the process. I was just saying to somebody literally a couple of days ago, Bishop Charles Blake, now retired from the West Adventist Church of God in Christ, my dear friend Bishop Blake, his son now pastors that church, as you know. But Bishop Blake preached a sermon years ago I never forgot, and his theme was, his subject that day was, when you can't trace his hand, trust his heart. When you can't trace his hand, just trust his heart. One of the great sermons that Charles Blake ever preached. Here we are talking about trusting the process. So when you say, you first, Kevin, when you say trust the process, what do you mean by that?
1: You know, I think God is so, he's so keen on making sure that he's put so much inside of us so that when we finally stand to do what he's called us to do, we have his character and we have his heart. Mm-hmm. And that's a longer process than I think a lot of us kind of seem to understand. Like when you think about David, when you think about Daniel, when you think about Joseph, like these are long processes for these people to get to where they are, but their character was fortified and forged in the fires that they went through. Mm-hmm. So for me, trusting the process is God already knows where he wants you to be, and he's designed you for that success for your world. But for you to get there, trust his heart, like you're saying, mm-hmm. because he's trying to put a certain type of person and character in you so that whenever you finally stand on that stage, you're doing it expressing his heart to everybody. It's not about you. It's about everybody else.
0: D, you're up.
2: You know what? First of all, I just want to shout out West Angeles because mm-hmm. I went to their school when it was still there. So, 1995, I did get the Charles E. Blake Award.
0: All right. I know we connected those dots, but
2: yeah,
0: I like
2: we
0: that.
2: We're connecting the dots.
0: I like that.
2: So the process is beautiful, man. I think that for me as a life coach, we always talk about verifying the process before mm-hmm. you trust it. Mm-hmm. And I think that it's easy for me to trust the process because I know who wrote my process. Mm-hmm. And I think that's a very key point that a lot of people miss. They don't verify the process. So for me, right, doing this book with Kevin, I came up with this mantra that keeps me aligned because that's what all we talk about in the book. And for me, it's BET, right? Yeah. Be honest, embrace authenticity, trust the one who got you there. And so for me, that last T of trusting the one who got you there is also the one who wrote the process. And the process for me is the part where I should have the most fun.
3: Yeah.
2: Because the process for me is less about acquiring and it's more about the revealing of who I already am, because yeah. that's what God spoke to me. You'll never know who you are until you have to live without. So for my process that he wrote for me has been about removal
3: yeah.
2: to show how fearfully and wonderfully I've been made. And so I think that when I say trust the process, I'm saying enjoy it, because one who wrote it for you
3: yeah.
2: loves you beyond belief.
0: We connected all kind of dots here. Now we got BET in the story. where Tavish's career started. We're not going there, though. I want to tap into your expertise right now here quickly, D. For those who are trying to make sense of this, in your field,
2: yes,
0: in your lane of life coach, you teach us to verify the process before we trust the process.
2: Yeah.
0: Give me that linear. Make that connection for me.
2: All right. So what we put in the book was called the Verify, Purify, Occupy.
0: Okay.
2: Right. You're verifying your beliefs to identify like where they come from. In life coaching, sometimes even in therapy, we identify, hey, who taught you that?
3: Mm-hmm.
2: Where is the first place you got exposed to that? Because we believe that, you know, the way that what you believe drives your behavior, and your behavior creates your reality.
3: Mm-hmm.
2: And so we always start with verifying the belief. Who told you that that's as far as you could go? Who told you that that was an option for you? Who told you that was a good idea? Once we go there, we go from verify to purify. Purify is where we purify your intentions.
3: Mm-hmm.
2: Why do you want it? You know what I'm saying? Now that we verify where it came from, why do you want it? Does it align with who God said that you are?
3: Mm-hmm.
2: Let's purify it and saying, hey, I am a vessel of this gift, to go through this whole process. And usually once you finish the verify and the purify, you're in a place of understanding, I know what I should let go of, what I should hold on to. I know who I am. I know why I should pursue this. Now I need to occupy faith and courage. Because
3: mm-hmm.
2: oftentimes people have gone through the process of verifying, they've gone through the process of purifying, but they haven't taken a step yet. And that's because they lack courage.
3: Mm-hmm.
2: So again, this is the part where the process begins, stepping out on faith, trusting the one who just purified you, who just verified you. And now you're walking out in faith and courage, knowing that your intentions are good. And you know that you're believing the things that are actually for you.
0: I have a bright audience across the country, and they listen to this program as intently as I do. So they know what I'm about to say here. In terms of the two terms, words you've heard two or three times already in this conversation, if you're paying attention, one was trust the process. So I ask about it. The other word I've now heard three times in this dialogue is alignment.
2: Mm.
0: When we come forward, it's listening, right?
2: Uh-huh.
0: It's what I call charitable listening, generous listening. The better you listen, the better you are at this, the better you are at everything if you listen better. My big mama said all the time, there's a reason God gave you one mouth and two ears.
3: Mm-hmm.
0: It's all about charitable and generous listening. And I've heard that word alignment three times now in this conversation. So we're going to have to let them unpack this notion of alignment when we come forward talking about the new book, Designed to Succeed, a faith-driven blueprint to building the life you were created to live. The Kevin, Donovan, and Tavish show continue when we come forward.
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8: It's Sybil Wilkes with what we need to know. A long day in Texas, where 19-year-old Carmelo Anthony was handed 35 years in prison for the tragic track meet stabbing of teenager Austin Metcalf that took place last year. In the Middle East, the U.S. launched targeted self-defense strikes against Iran following the downing of an American Apache helicopter over the Strait of Hormuz. On Capitol Hill, billionaire Bill Gates is set to testify before the House Oversight Committee regarding emails uncovered in the notorious Jeffrey Epstein files. Out West, Republican Steve Hilton is headed to a November face-off against Javier Becerra for governor of California, while Graham Plattner secured the Democratic Senate primary win in Maine. Tennis icon Serena Williams, she's back. Ending her four-year retirement, she returned to the court Tuesday at the Queen's Club Championships in London, and in doubles fashion, she won one. I'm Sybil Wilkes. Be informed.
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0: He does indeed. A few more minutes here with Kevin and Donovan talking about their new book, Designed to Succeed, a faith-driven blueprint to build in the life you were created to live. Let me see if I can do a few things here in these last 4 or 5 minutes. First, this question of this issue of alignment that both of you have raised. When you say alignment, you're talking about what, D?
2: When we say alignment, we're talking about first recognizing the drift. Everybody has a drift. The drift is usually by peer pressure or it can come in through circumstances that wants to pull you in a certain direction based off fight or flight in your brain. Alignment is staying regulated and understanding that God has a path for you. Mm-hmm. And I think for us, alignment is saying that I'm going to stay in faith. But faith means that you actually have a word from God to stand on and a word from God to follow. The word of God is not just a lamp into your feet, it's a light into your path. Mm-hmm. And so that is the alignment we're talking about. Recognizing the drift that wants to pull on you, but having a word to stand on inside of everything that you do.
0: How did you become, you first, D, how did you become so bold in your faith, so public about your faith?
2: Rejection.
0: I didn't see that coming. I did not see that coming.
2: Yeah, I looked for it so often, yeah. And then I recognized how much weight it didn't hold by how many times I had to encounter it. Mm-hmm. And so by the time I realized that rejection ain't even real, I recognized that authenticity is the best way to enjoy this life. And so people are fickle. They're going to like you. They're going to hate you. You've seen it. They'll crucify you. They'll worship you. Once I started to see that, I lost value in it. Mm-hmm. And so now this boldness is really just a part of just recognizing I like me. God loves me. I'm going to make mistakes. I'm okay with that. I'm pressing forward.
0: Mm. Kevin, how'd you become so bold about it?
1: You know, I'd say that I realized that every version of success I chased without God was just a more expensive version of what I was trying to solve in my life.
0: Wow. Mm. Wow.
1: And when I finally realized that, I said, I cannot actually do this without God. Mm-hmm. And I'm realizing that there's so many people that are chasing the same thing, and it's just an expense sheet that is so long. Mm-hmm. So for me, I'm like, I got to be bold about this. I have to be myself because there are other people that need this because I've seen how it's benefited my life, and I want that for others too.
0: Yeah. This blueprint that we've been talking about, this faith-driven blueprint to building the life you were created to live, who's writing this blueprint? Is he writing it? Are we writing it? Are we co-writing it?
1: You know, I think before you were in your mother's womb, God knew exactly what he called you for. Mm-hmm. So he's already got the blueprint. It's just, are we really ready and willing to step out in faith to trust the one who already has the blueprint?
0: Yeah. What have you learned over these years about faith? We talk about a faith-driven blueprint. Talk to me about faith, Dee.
2: So I think when I'm talking about a faith-driven blueprint, I'm recognizing that this has already been solidified. Your destiny, the purpose, the calling, before you, like Kevin said, before you was formed in your mother's womb, mm-hmm. there's already something that's on you to do. And that means that nothing else is going to satisfy you, bring you fulfillment, or have you on your last day say, I've done well. Except for the path of faith. And so that's why it's beyond essential for a person to identify their faith in God, because you can put faith in anything.
0: Yeah. What do we say to people who have lost their faith? This audience knows, anybody who's followed my career for 35 years knows I close every show with the same mantra, keep the faith. Yeah. That's how I close every day. I'm going to close that way in about 9 minutes, saying keep the faith to this audience. And yet I recognize when I say that every day, I'm talking to some people who have lost faith. Kevin.
1: Yeah, I mean, I think the first thing is I understand church hurt. I understand how those things can really, especially the way things are today and the way Christianity sometimes is being portrayed.
0: Yeah.
1: It's easy to lose faith. That's why I say taste and see that the Lord is good. You got to taste him with you and him in alignment. Mm-hmm. So it's about going to his word, understanding, like, is this really true for me? God says that he loves me beyond belief. He says that neither will I leave you nor forsake you. That's hard for me to see because of the things I've experienced.
2: Yeah.
1: It's time to just take some time with that word and go, I'm going to try to believe this, even if my circumstances or what I see around me tells me otherwise.
0: Yeah.
1: That's what I say.
0: In a 30-plus year career, I've said this more times than I can count, that a book's title ought to tell you what you're going to get.
2: Yeah.
0: you guys succeeded in that regard. You say the title, Designed to Succeed,
2: yeah.
0: A Faith-Driven Blueprint to Building the Life You Were Created to Live. The book title tells you what the text is about, but I want to offer this as the exit question. What do you hope that people will take away from the text?
2: The hope after they read this book is that they first feel relief, and that they recognize that they have a plan so that they feel prepared. That is the whole goal. Be relieved and then recognize that you are prepared for what we are calling you or telling you you can do. And then you also have a plan. That is the whole idea of the faith plus the blueprint.
0: Yeah.
2: And I would say to anyone who feels like they lost their faith, as a coach, we have to verify that. Did you lose it or did you place it somewhere that felt safer?
0: See, now you're getting deep.
2: We got to challenge it.
0: You see that?
2: Cliffhanger.
0: Yeah.
1: Cliffhanger.
0: There you go.
1: There we go.
0: They're fast learners. They are fast learners. And that's the kind of cliffhanger that'll make you want to buy the book.
2: Come on,
0: I hope we have sufficiently teased you to want to get this one. It is a good one. It is called Designed to Succeed, A Faith-Driven Blueprint to Building the Life You Were Created to Live. And if the energy of this dialogue and the richness in this conversation have not inspired you to buy this one, then I can't help you. Kevin, thank you.
1: Thank you.
0: For your work and for your witness. Donovan, thank you for your work and your witness. Thank
2: Appreciate
0: you for the text
2: you.
0: And thank you for the time. A final word, we come forward. We had Wendell Pierce on earlier, the great actor, and he has a new project coming out, and that thing got so tight, I couldn't play the trailer for you, but I promised I would. So when we come forward, with the 2 minutes I have left, I'll play the trailer for you and say, keep the faith and leave y'all alone. 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
8: It's Sybil Wilkes with What We Need to Know. A long day in Texas, where 19-year-old Carmelo Anthony was handed 35 years in prison for the tragic track meet stabbing of teenager Austin Metcalf that took place last year. In the Middle East, the U.S. launched targeted self-defense strikes against Iran following the downing of an American Apache helicopter over the Strait of Hormuz. On Capitol Hill, billionaire Bill Gates is set to testify before the House Oversight Committee regarding emails uncovered in the notorious Jeffrey Epstein files. Out West, Republican Steve Hilton is headed to a November face-off against Javier Becerra for governor of California, while Graham Plattner secured the Democratic Senate primary win in Maine. Tennis icon Serena Williams, she's back. Ending her 4-year retirement, she returned to the court Tuesday at the Queen's Club Championships in London, and in doubles fashion, she won one. I'm Sybil Wilkes. Be informed, be empowered.
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0: All right, as promised, here's the trailer for Wendell Pierce's upcoming Hulu project called They Fight.
21: Mr. Manigan, I'm sure you are well aware this is your last shot.
22: Please tell us, what are your plans for your life?
23: Give him a life to kill.
22: At least try to do some good.
23: Even if you lose, man, you got to fight back.
24: You walked him in here. I'm expecting you to help me train him. Coach?
23: I ain't no damn babysitter. I know who you are.
24: You got no home, nowhere to go, but this gym keeps calling you.
21: Slim say you used to be great.
23: Nobody remembers the corner man, just a fighter.
24: Ain't got too many places for these kids to go. They gonna close it
23: like they close everything else.
25: You do it for, you
26: do it. DC would always compete at the Junior National. I make a deal with you. If y'all can see past my mistakes, I promise you I'll give you everything I got.
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23: Please, can I come on?
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0: That's the parting message for today. You got to find your fight. You got to find your fight. It's time to lock in. That is the trailer for the Hulu project They Fight, starring Wendell Pierce. We got it in. What a full show. 3 hours. We made it happen, though. We're back here tomorrow, Lord willing, to do it all over again. Until tomorrow, thanks for listening to Tavis Smiley. And as always, keep the faith.

0: I've been a disruptor all my life, and I started this podcast to challenge conventional thinking and stereotypes around the Black community and Black men. Not all Black men are rappers, not all Black men are athletes, and most Black men are not thugs. If you believe we can change the narrative, if you believe we can change our communities, if you believe we can change the outcomes, then we can change the world. I'm Rob Richardson. 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
8: It's Sybil Wilkes with what we need to know. A long day in Texas where 19-year-old Carmelo Anthony was handed 35 years in prison for the tragic track meet stabbing of teenager Austin Metcalf that took place last year. In the Middle East, the U.S. launched targeted self-defense strikes against Iran following the downing of an American Apache helicopter over the Strait of Hormuz. On Capitol Hill, billionaire Bill Gates is set to testify before the House Oversight Committee regarding emails uncovered in the notorious Jeffrey Epstein files. Out west, Republican Steve Hilton is headed to a November face-off against Javier Becerra for governor of California, while Graham Plattner secured the Democratic Senate primary win in Maine. Tennis icon Serena Williams, she's back. Ending her four-year retirement, she returned to the court Tuesday at the Queen's Club Championships in London, and in doubles fashion, she won one. I'm Sybil Wilkes, be informed.
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16: 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Do you know what time it is? Yes, Al Sharpton's time. And for the next 3 hours, here's time to put aside all pretenses, deception, denial, or fronting. The time has come to keep it real on Keeping It Real with Reverend Al Sharpton. A very good afternoon to you all across the country. And good morning to our West Coast listeners. Welcome to those listening on Sirius XM. Channel 126, The Urban View, where talk empowers and becomes action. I'm coming to you live from our National Action Network corporate headquarters in New York for the next 3 hours. Is Witness Wednesday. Witness Wednesday. Do you got something you want to witness about? Let's call Wednesday's Witness Wednesday this week. Witness about your view on what's going on in the country with redistricting, with the war in Iran, with affordability. Can I get a witness about Black History Music Month? Can I get a witness about what's going on in your town around the question of affordability and job? Can I get some witnesses on where we are and where we need to go? So I'm looking for some witness Wednesday witness folks that'll testify under the truth. I'm not going to swear you in the oath, under the truth of how you feel. And it is Warrior Witness Wednesday. Warrior Witness Wednesday. We have warriors that listen to this show and warriors that fight. They talk on the air and then they go out and do things. You got a lot of people that run their mouth and don't run their feet to get anything done. It's like James Brown used to sing, it's like a dull knife. Just won't cut it. Talking loud and saying nothing. You know, a dull knife can't cut hard butter. Can't cut loaves of bread. Dull knives. So you need to be a sharp. And if you're going to be like a sharp knife, you got to have a strategy and you got to know exactly where to slice. So that's why Warrior Witness Wednesday is important. Because everybody with well intentions does not have a well thought out strategy. You meant well, but you didn't do well. So let's talk about all of this. Now, yesterday there were primaries in several states. A lot of attention was given to Maine because this man, Democrat, who did win overwhelmingly, by the way, the Democratic nomination to face Susan Collins, the Republican incumbent in Maine. And he's a Marine veteran called Graham Plattner is his name. And they came out with that he had made inappropriate gestures, communications, texts, and even dating with women in his past, that he had a tattoo that had a Nazi emblem. He won anyway, and it's going to be interesting what happens, how Susan Collins, the incumbent Republican senator, how she navigates that or not. Problem Susan Collins going to have is attacking him on women and attacking them on other things while she's supporting a president that has been found guilty by a jury of his peers of sexual harassment of women and has been convicted 34 felony convictions. So that's going to be interesting to see how Collins can attack this guy's record when the man she's supporting for president and votes mostly with, his record would make Plattner's blush. And I'm not saying that I'm with Plattner or either one. I'm just saying the facts. We see in South Carolina, Jim Clyburn won his nomination and seat again for Congress despite the redistricting threat. We see in the statewide races in the governor's race in South Carolina, the Trump-endorsed Lieutenant Governor Pamela Yvette and Attorney General Alan Wilson advanced to the June 23rd runoff. And Democrat Jermaine Johnson is the party's outright nominee for the race as the Democrat and the governor's race in South Carolina. We also see the House approved a $70 billion with a B dollars of Trump's immigration crackdown. It's a narrow passage, but it passed. That's why every vote counts. It passed the House 214 votes to 212, largely along party line, and it gives massive money to ICE and to Border Patrol. And a lot of observation and a lot of consternation about what is going on with these redistricting. That's why people are organizing. That's why we're putting together these voter brigades. Some are already out there. Another thing that caught our eye for Warrior Witness Wednesday is the conviction of Carmelo Anthony, 19-year-old, was convicted of murder and sentenced to 35 years in prison for the fatal stabbing of a 17-year-old Austin Metcalf during a high school track meet. And but the jury, they said it was confusing. He was dealing with a whole different set of circumstances. But the jury was convinced by the prosecutor he was deliberate and unjustified. And what raises concerns is nobody on the jury was black. It was an all-white jury. All black jurors were dismissed. That doesn't necessarily mean every juror was white, though. Some could have been something else, but that's how the identity in the makeup sheets were, or in the application sheets to become a juror. So we are in very serious times. It looks like they can't get all the way in and finish this war, and they don't know how to pull out. And the longer they stay, the higher the gas prices are going up. Some places are already at $6, doubling up. At the same time, unemployment among blacks and whites still have a gap almost 2-1. And they're closing DEI in companies, laid off over 300,000, like that, 300,000 federal workers. Like it was, boom, gone. And somebody got to beg you to stand up and fight back. Somebody got to beg you to come to a rally, come to a march. You're too busy wallowing in your pettiness, in your gossip and conspiracy theories, rather than stand up. So you're an expert at what everybody else hadn't done, while you ain't done anything. And I think that it is absolutely very telling. And, you know, you're going to get the haters. I see the haters on the board. Rose, that we check out. Let's run checks on who these people are that want to pollute our thing. Yeah. Yeah, Rose. I want to, you know, pull up their Facebook or wherever they're from and give me all the background on them. Since they want to come on our message board, I need to know who they are. And maybe give them a little publicity. You know, rabbit hunting, Rose, ain't fun when the rabbit got the gun. You take a shot. But sometimes I'll shoot back just when I'm in the mood for it. Not all the time.
5: I think Bruce Turner is saying on the message board, the justice system is in serious trouble because of Trump. It is. When you see who he puts in his personal lawyer as the attorney general, I mean, you couldn't make this stuff up. Let's take a break. We'll be right back. Let's talk about all of this. I need your phone calls lined up now. 1-877-532-5797. 1-877-532-5797. Shopton. Keeping it real. Be right back.

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6: It's Sybil Wilkes with what we need to know. A long day in Texas where 19-year-old Carmelo Anthony was handed 35 years in prison for the tragic track meet stabbing of teenager Austin Metcalf that took place last year. In the Middle East, the U.S. launched targeted self-defense strikes against Iran following the downing of an American Apache helicopter over the Strait of Hormuz. On Capitol Hill, billionaire Bill Gates is set to testify before the House Oversight Committee regarding emails uncovered in the notorious Jeffrey Epstein files. Out west, Republican Steve Hilton is headed to a November face-off against Javier Becerra for governor of California, while Graham Plattner secured the Democratic Senate primary win in Maine. Tennis icon Serena Williams, she's back. Ending her four-year retirement, she returned to the court Tuesday at the Queen's Club Championships in London, and in doubles fashion, she won one. I'm Sybil Wilkes. Be informed.
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0: Reverend Al Shopton. 1-877-532-5797. 1-877-532-5797. And I think that you also can go to the message board and leave a message, and we'll read it on the phone. Pro-con, DJ Biggs is on earlier today on the message board. Where's the anti-crime and anti-hate bill for Black Americans? I'm tired of hearing about your beef with Republicans like you and some blue and red color gangs. Well, you asked the right question. What happened to the anti-crime and anti-hate bill? The Republicans voted against it. So, are you tired of them? I'm tired of people having a double standard. So, if some Democrats, and I don't think on the particular bill you're talking about any Democrats went, but if some Democrats went against it, we should not trust any Democrat. When mostly all, if not all, Republicans went against it, that's all right. They called that, DJ, a double standard, just so you know. But it's Witness Wednesday. Go ahead and put your stuff out there. The mayor, Rodney Jones, mayor of Queensbridge Houses in New York, says Democrats always want to act like they're the ethical standard when we've had Manchin, Sinema, and now Fetterman. Democratic Party needs to stop being nice and do what needs to be done to win in 11/26. I agree with that. I totally agree with that. All right, let's go to the phone. Let's get some phone calls in. Let's go to Joe in Washington, D.C. Joe?
1: Good afternoon, Mr. Shopton. How you doing, Dave?
0: I'm doing well.
1: Great, great, great. Donald Trump's spirit is still in the arena tonight. The New York team will lose tonight. I hate to say that, but Donald Trump got a bad spirit no matter where he goes. And what Donald Trump and Israel can find out is what the United States found out in Vietnam. The little the people, the strong the man technology. God bless. Thank you now. Bye-bye.
0: All right. Thank you. And Joe, I've had a lot of people say to me that Trump jinxed the Knicks the Monday night when he went. I was there.

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1: First thing, and I'm going to get off real quick before so my time won't run out, is that I saw an article yesterday, in fact checked it, about these Ford representatives and the Chevrolet representatives are wanting to have a law with Donald Trump so he can say that we can't work on our own personal vehicles to save money. And what I understood and read, Donald Trump actually said, no, he didn't want to go for that. So I'll give him a 1 point on that, not going with the big car dealership saying that you can't repair your car, you must take it to them because they're hurting for money because people can't afford it. So those are the things I just want to talk about that people don't really know. And the last thing is the nutbag that called you yesterday in reference to the cage fight. I like what you handled, real cool and smooth. You said you wasn't going to argue with him, and you didn't. But you let the record be straight. It's common sense. And if you let this particular individual have a cage fight, and you got people, like you say, are starving, and you're trying to ice up people with the ICE detention centers and stuff, it just doesn't make sense. Anybody with a grain of sense knows that this is nonsense. And you go out and vote, and they don't cheat, they will not win. So that's my call for today, Reverend Sharpe. Thanks for taking my call.
2: All right, Ira, thank you for your call. And let me try to get one more in before the break. Let's go to Rick in Germany. Rick, you're keeping it real with Al Sharpton. Rick, is Rick there from Germany? On Warrior Witness Wednesday. Come on, Rick.
3: Can you hear me now, Brother Sharpton?
2: I do hear you now, yes.
3: All right, I'm having a little trouble with my phone. First, let me say a greeting to Dr. Alicia Mutri and Dr. Kwaku of WNOV, one of the stations that airs your program. She's been out of the seat for a couple of shows, and I'd just like to welcome her back. I listened to that last show, and I sat on my hands, and I put my phone back on its base just so I could listen. They did a show called Brothers Take a Minute, and it was two brothers who wrote a book about taking a minute to recover yourself. And I just wanted to thank them for that show. My comment and question to you today, Brother Al, is I'm watching a Miss Myra Cahill of Northern Ireland on CNN. She's a journalist and a former Irish senator there in Northern Ireland. And they're showing images of riots and fires, and I'm wondering, is that got anything to do with the way black immigrants are treated there in Northern Ireland?
2: I've not seen it. I've been to Ireland, and I know of the treatment that people say against black immigrants, but I don't know if what you're looking at is connected to that or not. But thank you for your call. Let me take a break. I'll be right back. Keeping it real. Keeping it real. Keeping it real. Warrior Witness Wednesday. And Black History Month. Y'all still can tell me your three R&B songs. 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
1: It's Sybil Wilkes with What We Need to Know. A long day in Texas, where 19-year-old Carmelo Anthony was handed 35 years in prison for the tragic track meet stabbing of teenager Austin Metcalf that took place last year. In the Middle East, the U.S. launched targeted self-defense strikes against Iran following the downing of an American Apache helicopter over the Strait of Hormuz. On Capitol Hill, billionaire Bill Gates is set to testify before the House Oversight Committee regarding emails uncovered in the notorious Jeffrey Epstein files. Out west, Republican Steve Hilton is headed to a November face-off against Javier Becerra for governor of California, while Graham Plattner secured the Democratic Senate primary win in Maine. Tennis icon Serena Williams, she's back. Ending her four-year retirement, she returned to the court Tuesday at the Queen's Club Championships in London, and in doubles fashion, she won one. I'm Sybil Wilkes. Be informed. Be empowered.
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0: I'm your host, Reverend Al Sharpton, and Black Music History Month. And I see the mayor, Rodney Jones, says, James, number one song, James Brown, I'm Black and I'm Proud. Number two song, Robert Marley, Get Up, Stand Up, Redemption Song. Marvin Gaye, Inner City Blues, and What's Going On. I like all three of your choices, Mr. Mayor. And Donald Trump, according to Cedric Cooper, Donald Trump, when he opens his mouth in a news conference, he certainly just don't know what to say. Yeah, I don't think we can get much argument out of that. DJ Big says creating organization after organizations ain't gonna solve anything. Where's God in these organizations for all these years? God is in some of the organizations and not in others. Churches are an organization. Faith-based groups are organization, DJ. Organizations can be with God or not be with God. If organizations were not with God just because they're an organization, then all of the organizations that come out of biblical references are wrong. I mean, think about what you're saying before you be writing. That does not make a lot of sense to me. I bet if you're a member of a church, that's an organization. Or if you got converted in one, that was an organization. You only talking about the organizations you disagree with. That doesn't mean because you disagree with them that God does. Well, thank you for writing. It is Warrior Witness Day. Let me remind you on Warrior Witness Day, Black History, Black Music History Month. Watch Politics Nation with Al Sharpton live at 5 p.m. Eastern Time on MS Now. And I'm certainly going to be working on, I'm going to do something on Black Music History this weekend. I'm also going to deal with what the results mean from the primary. And what does it mean if the Democrats win or the Republicans win the midterm elections? I'm going to deal with a lot of that this weekend. Also, I want to deal with a couple of criminal justice cases. So I have some of the senators on and I think one of the governors. It's going to be a very important weekend for you to watch Politics Nation with Al Sharpton live at 5 on MS. Also, I want to encourage you all that are in the New York, New Jersey, Connecticut area to come to the Saturday Action Rally. It is nothing like it. You'll get inspired and you will get the opportunity to not just talk, but be a part of our building, our voter brigades, where we're going to pull out voters and encourage them to vote and be there to help them make easy passage in and out of their voting sites, where we're going to be dealing with a lot of our anti-DEI. We're in over 100 weeks where we're picketing firms, companies, particularly Bill Ackman, who's been against DEI. All that we do at the Saturday Action Rally. Be there. One guy told me, I just heard you say on the radio, I came once and I've been coming ever since. He said, I thought I wasn't going to like it. Saturday mornings in Harlem at our temporary place. We're at the historic Mother AME Zion Church on 137th Street, Lenox Avenue, for you in the tri-state area. 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And I've been in meetings much of the morning. I did Morning Joe the last hour, 9 to 10, and then been in the office and meetings, mostly around the march on Washington, August 28th. We're putting the details together. And a lot of you are signing up saying you want to organize a bus, you want to know where buses are, you're coming on your own. Go to www.nationalactionnetwork.net, www.nationalactionnetwork.net. and sign up so we can get you whatever information you need. Martise Chisholm says, the Staples singers, I'm Just Another Soldier. And Mahalia Jackson, How I Got Over. Well, Martise, I used to hear Mahalia when I was a boy preaching. I preached a couple of her concerts. And I'd love to hear her sing How I Got Over. My soul looks back in wonder. How I Got Over. I love it. I love it. I love it. All right, let's go to the phone. Let's go to Tommy in Chicago, Illinois. Tommy gone. Let's go to JT in Milwaukee, Wisconsin. JT.
1: Yes, sir. Good afternoon, Reverend Sharpton.
0: Good afternoon.
1: Reverend Sharpton, I owe you and your call screener apology. Because the last time I called in, I was kind of like intoxicated. So I owe you and the call screener an apology, sir. So please accept my apology.
0: I accept your apology.
1: Yes, sir. I'm this old war veteran, served in Vietnam, so don't get mad at me, Rev. But you know what, Rev? You know what, get my irks? When you have this president and those Republicans, they cut funding from SNAP program, from the WIC program, everything you can think of it when it comes to, you know, poor people trying to survive and make it the best way they can, especially with these, whatever going on, Kirk and whatever he's doing, make gas prices go up, food prices go up, and people are trying to find a way to survive. So, Rev, yeah, I'm irked because we have this person that's cutting funding from programs that help poor people. What is that, Rev? He's kind of like a Robin Hood. I take away from the poor and give it to the rich. You know, Rev, that's
0: well,
1: what I'm saying.
0: If you look at his mm-hmm. policies, and thank you for your call, and again, thank you for your apology. Look at his policies. He is absolutely taken from the areas you said. SNAP programs, Medicaid, Medicare will not renew the Affordable Care Act, and getting tax cuts to the rich. So that's exactly what he's doing. And the question is, what are we going to do about it? And I think that we need to really examine ourselves. Let's go to Ray in Cincinnati, Ohio, the Buzz. Ray? Is Ray there?
2: Yes, sir. Thanks for taking my call, Rev. Rev, before I start, I want you to kind of do me a favor. You don't have to do it today. It doesn't have to be tomorrow this week. But at some point, can you explain to the people that Project 2025, this is going into a second year. Do you know what's in store? Can you explain what's in store for the following 2 years if the Republicans get back in? Because I'm sure there's more to come, and I'll leave it at that. You can do it whenever you want to. Well, Rev,
0: all right. I think we should have a guest on that's an expert on Project 2025. I've read a lot of it, but I know people that have dissected it. That's a good idea, so they can tell you exactly where in Project 2025 that they have already initiated, and then where is it going? I think that's a good fact. I should do it on the TV show as well. That's a great idea, Ray.
2: Yeah, and I think, like I said, they should do it before the midterm so they know what's at stake. But let me say this, and I told our host on the Buzz this morning when we were talking about Maine's Susan Collins. They asked her, "What do you think about your opponent?" She goes, "Well, you know, the accusations are disturbing, but they didn't come back and say, well, what about Donald Trump and what he's done and the people he's endorsed?" You know, these reporters never come back with an answer to a ridiculous answer that they asked these Republicans. You know, like you said earlier, she's got an answer for that. You know, you're going to support Trump, but then you're going to come down on the guy that's running against you. But let me say this about Stephen A. Smith. I thought he was a Republican. You know, over the past years, he's always leaned Republicans, but I know why he said what he said against Trump, because Donald Trump, Stephen A. Smith works for ESPN, which is either under the umbrella of ABC that Donald Trump cannot control, because there are no deals that involves ABC. So Stephen A. was free to say what he wanted to say, and what he said was right. Donald Trump is a jinx. If you look at the New York Knicks, won 13 straight games. Now Donald Trump comes into the garden, and then they lose it. Friday the 13th, that's not considered a good day. So in my opinion, Donald Trump jinxed the New York Knicks, and we had some on our local station, we had some guy. He tried to explain why Donald Trump is not a jinx and why the New York Knicks lost. So, I mean, he was already a MAGA Republican. But you're going to try to explain why Donald Trump is not a jinx? I'm like, and this is a black Republican. But I wanted to ask you, was in closing, have you ever asked a black Republican, somebody you respected, not just some Joe Blow you meet at the airport, that you respected, and asked them, what has Donald Trump done for him, his family, and the black community? Has that ever happened? And you bought
0: his explanation? Of course it has. I've talked about that on the show. I've talked to black Republicans that are respectable people, and I've asked them what he has done. Absolutely. And their answers are ludicrous. I mean, they'll cite some things that really never happened, or what he said he was going to do and didn't do. And it leads nowhere. But thank you for your call. Hear the music. Let me take a break. I'm coming right back. You on the phones and messages on the message board. Pamela Edgar writes, good afternoon, Reverend Sharpton. Keep on doing what you're doing. It's not being done in vain. As long as you are able to speak, walk, and travel, keep on teaching us about our history and our rights, etc. Well, thank you, Pamela. And another guy called. I guess we got enough messages in between. He went down. But I guess he was a MAGA guy. Said, how much are they paying you for this S? Now, so I guess we supposed to do our media stuff and not get paid. Did you ever hear, sir, of a thing called Emancipation Proclamation? So all of the right-wing guys get paid, and you go call a guy, have a black radio show, and reduce it to pay?
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0: Says more about you than it does me. But thank you for listening.
3: Keeping it real.
0: Helps the ratings. We'll be right back. Keeping it real. Sharpton. Right after this.
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1: It's Sybil Wilkes with What We Need to Know. A long day in Texas where 19-year-old Carmelo Anthony was handed 35 years in prison for the tragic track meet stabbing of teenager Austin Metcalf that took place last year. In the Middle East, the U.S. launched targeted self-defense strikes against Iran following the downing of an American Apache helicopter over the Strait of Hormuz. On Capitol Hill, billionaire Bill Gates is set to testify before the House Oversight Committee regarding emails uncovered in the notorious Jeffrey Epstein files. Out west, Republican Steve Hilton is headed to a November face-off against Javier Becerra for governor of California, while Graham Plattner secured the Democratic Senate primary win in Maine. Tennis icon Serena Williams, she's back. Ending her four-year retirement, she returned to the court Tuesday at the Queen's Club Championships in London, and in doubles fashion, she won one. I'm Sybil Wilkes. Be informed.
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3: 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Without them signing the laws that we fought for, how should we have gotten free?
1: Sharpton keeps it real.
3: Because you're raising things that you haven't thought out. There were slave rebellions that did. All right, then give me the answer. You haven't answered me yet. If you thought it out, give me the answer.
1: Asking the tough questions.
4: Well, see, here's the thing. I called
3: him
4: a statement. Now,
3: but I'm questioning your statement. You can question mine. You can question any statement I make. You can question any statement. Whoa. You can question any statement I make, but you cannot call here and tell me don't question the statement you make, brother.
1: Be a part of the conversation. Just keep it real. Live from the National Action Network corporate headquarters in New York, keeping it real. And now, America's number one civil rights leader, the Reverend Al Sharpton.

0: 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Terry Murray says, we must ask ourselves why the Democratic Party gets over 90% of the black votes. What's the value of the black vote in our community? It's very interesting, Terry, because that exact same wording came from two other people. So I guess y'all got some talking stuff to send to talk shows, because y'all don't even mix up the words. But anyway, I have asked myself that. And the answer is the two major parties in the country is the Democrats and the Republicans. Neither one of them are perfect. So if you go over in my lifetime, the Democrats under them, we did get the Civil Rights Act, which made a federal offense for discrimination in interstate travel and in other things. That came in 64 under Lyndon Johnson. 65 under the Democrats, we got the Voting Rights Act. 68 under Democrats, Lyndon Johnson, we got the Open Housing Act. Then Nixon came in for his he was elected twice. He had to leave because of Watergate. We didn't get nothing. Nixon was succeeded by Gerald Ford. We didn't get anything. Jimmy Carter came in. Didn't really get much, but they did renew under Carter the Voting Rights Act. And then after Carter, we got 8 years of Reagan. Reagan came with the war against drugs, locked a lot of us up, ended affirmative action. After Reagan, we got Bill Clinton. Bill Clinton kept the Voting Rights Act, kept the Civil Rights Act, but I was against him on the crime bill that disproportionately hurt blacks, and I said that. And then after him, Bush Sr., I can't think of nothing. Then after Bush Sr., we got, after Bush Sr. is where Clinton was, that's right. And then after Clinton, we got Bush Jr. And after, under Jr., we got, he ignored Katrina until two or three days in, sent us in a war for weapons of mass destruction that wasn't there. Blacks got killed. I can't think of nothing. Then Obama came. We got the Affordable Care Act. We got the policing commission that put cameras on police. And then we got Trump. So did we get everything we wanted or needed out of Democrats? No. But we got those things. We got nothing from Republicans of any national policy, legislative significance. And in fact, they tried to rescind what we did get. So that's my answer to your question. Now, you can dispute it and just like I was respectful enough to answer your question. If you disagree with it, send me, I'll read it, what the Republicans did for blacks in the last 50 years. And I'm talking about since to be fair to you now, since Clinton, with every Republican and Democratic president I've dealt with and met with personally, including both Bushes, and I know Trump. So I'm not talking what I think. I'm talking about things that I've gone to Democratic presidents and asked for, and gone to Republican presidents and asked for, and what I know the answer was. I didn't get everything I wanted out of Democrats. Sometimes not even half. I got nothing out of Republicans. Nothing. Now, if you can come up with me on what they did, feel free to use the same message board. And y'all, let me tell you something about organizing. Y'all shouldn't be using the same language in your messages, because then everybody know that this is something y'all doing. act like it's original thought. You know, switch it up a little bit. Y'all ain't even good at that. Let's go to Rick in Baltimore, Maryland. Rick, you're keeping it real with Al Sharpton.
1: Yeah, good afternoon, Reverend Al.
0: Good afternoon.
1: Before I get started, my three for black music might are Gil Scott-Heron, The Last Poets, and George Clinton. Although I know The Last Poets might be a little stronger for some people.
0: Why?
1: Well, they're not strong for me. They're just right for me. I love them.
0: But, I do, too. I grew up listening to Last Poets. Revolution will not be televised. I grew up Last Poets right here in New York. I don't see why they're too strong.
1: You know, but anyway, let me say this. We talk about black people vote 90%+ for a Democrat, but the Jews here, they vote 75% to 80% Democrat, but nobody never brings that up.
0: You know? Nobody brings it up because it don't fit. Anytime, Rick, people all got the same exact language, they're absolutely carboning each other and working for something. We are in the midterm elections. They're going to tell people to try to flood Black Talk Radio, and I'm on all over the country, so you're going to get that. But what they don't understand is I like them asking me the question because I can answer them. And so that the people that are trying to confuse us say, yeah, okay, fine. Answer them then. Switch up. Tell us what the Republicans have done. And it's not like the Republicans don't tell you they're against blacks, that they're against affirmative action, they're against diversity, they are against police reform. They tell you that. So it ain't like somebody making it up. The good thing about Donald Trump, Rick, is Donald Trump will tell you he's not on that side. So they ain't even, you know, the first term, let me say this and I'll let you finish. First term, we at least saw Omarosa in the White House. You don't even have an Omarosa in the White House. This time, he ain't even pretending like black folk got something to do with it.
1: You're right. But I'm listening, you familiar with Larry Elder, that black mega Republican?
0: Yeah, I've heard of him, yeah.
1: Yeah, well, I was listening to his show the other night, and he was saying that George Floyd died of an overdose. That cop didn't kill him. Is that true?
0: First of all, if George Floyd died of an overdose, then why didn't the cop's lawyers present that evidence in court where he got convicted, state and federal? He had two trials, found guilty of both. So you telling me this boy Elder knows something that the police lawyers didn't know? It's ridiculous. And why you got to slander somebody to try to defend? If you want to defend the cop, defend him. But don't lie on a dead man, George Floyd. They would have brought that to the defense in trial.
1: And he was also saying that George Floyd was saying, "I can't breathe," before that cop slammed him to the ground.
0: Well, then, what videotape he have? We have the videotape where he said that with his knee on his neck. Did they have a video before that?
1: I don't know, but if you're familiar with Larry Elder, you know he's far right. Loves Trump.
0: I know that. I know he loves Trump and all that, but you ain't got to make stuff up. I mean, come on now. The lawyers would have proven that, and they would have had the tape. Come on. Larry's supposed to be better than that. You could come up with something better than that. That's easy to check. But thank you for your call. Let's go to the phone. We're coming back. Let's take a break. Be right back. Keep it at real. Sharpton. Be right back.
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5: It's Sybil Wilkes with what we need to know. A long day in Texas where 19-year-old Carmelo Anthony was handed 35 years in prison for the tragic track meet stabbing of teenager Austin Metcalf that took place last year. In the Middle East, the U.S. launched targeted self-defense strikes against Iran following the downing of an American Apache helicopter over the Strait of Hormuz. On Capitol Hill, billionaire Bill Gates is set to testify before the House Oversight Committee regarding emails uncovered in the notorious Jeffrey Epstein files. Out west, Republican Steve Hilton is headed to a November face-off against Javier Becerra for governor of California, while Graham Plattner secured the Democratic Senate primary win in Maine. Tennis icon Serena Williams, she's back. Ending her four-year retirement, she returned to the court Tuesday at the Queen's Club Championships in London, and in doubles fashion, she won one. I'm Sybil Wilkes. Be informed.
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11: Marie, is that you?
12: Oh, hi, Barb. How you doing?
11: Better now. Did you know we had a little health scare with Jeff?
12: Oh no, what happened?
13: Well, he had been short of breath and was really tired a lot of the time. He just thought he was getting old and was out of shape, but it turns out it was heart valve disease.
12: How did you figure it out?
13: He finally went to the doctor, and she was able to listen to his heart and detected the problem. I didn't realize it, but heart valve disease is more common than you'd think. They were able to replace the valve, and he's feeling so much better now.
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0: Chopped, and then we're back. 1-877-532-5797. 1-877-532-5797. Shopton, keeping it real. Let's go to Tommy. I think Tommy called back from Chicago.
1: Good afternoon.
2: Listening audience. Rev, don't you just love it when the more truth that comes out, the more the clear objective that is shown, people are still acting like they're cuckoo for Cocoa Pops? I mean, Rev, at such a moment, at such a time as this, watch this. Here in the city of Chicago, would you believe you going to a Board of Education meeting to a school where three students have been murdered, lost their lives, and their names aren't even mentioned. And in fact, they tell you you can't even record. The fact they say they don't want to be on camera. In fact, it's not a public setting. It is absolute, unequivocal insanity. And Reb, the worst part about this insanity is that when we call you, when we call the radio station, when we call around, we always want to talk about them, they, and those instead of us. The process of going to school, paying attention to the PTA, understanding the elected school board, understanding the curriculums and stuff that are being taught in the school. And Rev, no matter how much you talk to individuals who call into your radio show, constantly saying over and over and over, I'm sure it is the same way all over this country, that for every advantage, for every program that my people took advantage of, my people excelled, my people showed that all they ever had to do was be treated as human beings. They not only excelled, but they got rid of these programs. And now individuals are running around here not understanding excel-

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1: Have a black in the cabinet, and gentrification started under that, and your HUD secretary didn't do anything about it. So come on, don't give me titles. I didn't ask you your jobs. All of them gave blacks jobs. I'm talking about legislative and policy results. Did both parties do enough? No. But one did some. The other did against us. So get some good talking points, because see, when I answered y'all couldn't come back. Y'all ain't no good warrior witness Wednesdays. Y'all got to be able to come right back, because then people won't know that you are working on something or for something. Let's go to Disco Brian in Philadelphia. The word, Disco Brian.
2: Hello, Rev. Before I address the political race to the bottom that I believe we're facing in lieu of Plattner's win, if we could, Rev, for Black History Music Month, I'd like to spend a moment considering the very recent history Black artists made on the country charts. Just 2 years ago, Beyoncé made history as the first Black woman to hit number one on the Billboard country chart with Texas Hold'em. And then just a couple weeks later, Shaboozey's A Bar Song went on to spend 45 weeks at number one on the Hot Country Song chart Billboard, making it the longest running number one song by a solo artist on the country chart. Did you know that, Rev?
1: I knew about one of them. I did not know about the country artist.
2: Rev, 45 weeks at number one. I mean, that, you know, back when I was a child, Debbie Boone, you know, You Light Up My Life, and then Mariah Carey and Boyz II Men had, like, you know, they were number one on the main pop chart for, like, I don't know, 10 to 16 weeks. 45 weeks, I mean, it's just unprecedented. And it's just amazing. So that's just, I don't know.
1: No, 45 weeks is amazing. It's very amazing.
2: Right?
1: Yeah.
2: I mean, and Rev, I also recently rediscovered Charlie Pride's work, the Black country superstar who had 29 number one Billboard country chart hits from 1968 to 1983. And Rev, before I move on to politics, I just wanted to ask, do you ever recall James Brown and you ever discussing Charlie Pride? Did he know of him or listen to his music?
1: I know that. Well, he certainly knew of him. And James Brown, they invited him once. I think he was the first, among the first soul artists to perform at the Grand Ole Opry. And I know how
2: wow.
1: He was all very, very excited about that. And he would listen to country music. I don't remember a conversation about Charlie Pride specifically, but he was from the South. He was born in South Carolina, grew up in Augusta, Georgia. So he knew country music. He absolutely liked country music.
2: That is absolutely fascinating. And Rev, would you please write a book about that and make it like a four-part, you know, like I would just, if I could spend the rest of my life reading and learning about that. Because I think through studying that kind of stuff, we can really find bridges that are so broken right now between the sort of the country aesthetic white America, the populist America, and Black America. And I'm not a big fan of country music, but I'm much more much more attuned to R&B and funk and techno and disco and all that stuff. But I just that.

0: It weirdly warms my heart that you're telling me that James Brown appreciated and enjoyed country music. I mean, it kind of blows my mind. Rev, moving on to politics, I saw that Graham Plattner on Morning Joe this morning talking about how he wants to unleash hell on what he calls the Epstein class. And, you know, Rev, if I had had a chest tattoo for 18 years that was the symbol that the guards used at the death camps, at Hitler's death camps, I would choose another phrase than the Epstein class to mean the rich, powerful people who protected and enabled or benefited from Epstein's network. Given all the red flags that have been raised about Plattner over the course of his campaign, including, Rev, his professed deep appreciation for a racist, anti-Semitic, far-right podcaster who he calls a friend. In today's conspiracy-laden disinformation culture, calling rich bad guys the Epstein class often gets used as a dog whistle by anti-Semites to insinuate that Jewish people are uniquely connected to pedophilia or sex trafficking. And, Rev, that's really dangerous.
1: All right. Thank you for your call. I see that James Thomas wrote on our message board. I heard James Brown talking about Charlie Pride on a set on his song Dead On It with Sweet Charles Sherrell. You're right, James. I think you're right. I was saying I don't remember he and I having a conversation, but he did mention Charlie Pride on the record. And Sweet Charles, I think, used to play country. Sweet Charles Sherrell, you call him. But Sweet Charles was it. Mr. Brown would call him on stage. And I think he used to be a country musician. And there were two or three others in James Brown's band. So he was very much intertwined with country music. Let's take a break. Be right back. Keeping it real. Shops and Black Music History Month. And your views on what's going on in our world politically and otherwise. We'll be right back.

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5: It's Sybil Wilkes with what we need to know. A long day in Texas where 19-year-old Carmelo Anthony was handed 35 years in prison for the tragic track meet stabbing of teenager Austin Metcalf that took place last year. In the Middle East, the U.S. launched targeted self-defense strikes against Iran following the downing of an American Apache helicopter over the Strait of Hormuz. On Capitol Hill, billionaire Bill Gates is set to testify before the House Oversight Committee regarding emails uncovered in the notorious Jeffrey Epstein files. Out west, Republican Steve Hilton is headed to a November face-off against Javier Becerra for governor of California, while Graham Plattner secured the Democratic Senate primary win in Maine. Tennis icon Serena Williams, she's back. Ending her four-year retirement, she returned to the court Tuesday at the Queen's Club Championships in London, and in doubles fashion, she won one. I'm Sybil Wilkes. Be informed, be empowered.
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0: 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Let me remind you, got some special things I'm hooking up for this Saturday and Sunday on Politics Nation with Al Sharpton. Certainly I'm going to highlight Black History, Black Music History Month. Got a couple of surprises there. I'm going to also deal with the outcome of these primaries and where we're going. Where is the Iran war really going to go? What is it going to cost us? How do we deal with affordability? All of that and more on Politics Nation with Al Sharpton. 5 p.m. Eastern Time on MS Now. Don't miss it. Tell all your friends. I'll be live both days. You that are in the New York, Connecticut, New Jersey area, if you're just visiting, meet me and beat me to the Saturday Action Rally in Harlem at our temporary location, Mother AME Zion Church, 137th between 7th and Lenox. And of course, you know many of you have helped, still helping or intend to help us with our new headquarters. It is just waiting on the inspectors to be finished, and we're ready to open up in the next week or two on our Saturday rally. Staff is moving in early next week. Some are already there. I'm so proud, National Action Network, owning a house, and many of you owning a building, and many of you are contributing to be part of it. And, of course, you that are interested can do so at nationalactionnetwork.net. And say it's for the building fund. I've asked 100,000 people to send $500, and a lot of people have responded. What you can't do, 500, do what you can. But I want a place in Harlem that will always stand for justice that we own and operate as an organization. I want to encourage you to be a part of organizing for the August 28th march. Everybody's saying, wait a minute, ain't anybody doing nothing? Well, what's the last march you've been to? We need to show our strength. They're showing their strength. Franklin Graham, Billy Graham's son, and them just had a big march and rally on the lawn in Washington. Why? Because that's where the Supreme Court is. That's where Congress is. We've had some good rallies around the country, Mississippi, Montgomery. We need to do it right in Washington where them and their staff and their family is. August 28th is the anniversary of the original March on Washington. We're going that day. And you need to sign up and say, Rem Al, you're right, I'm going. What's the bus near me? Or I can organize a bus. Can you help me? Or whatever it is you need to know, sign up at nationalactionnetwork.net. And let's really show our outrage and standing up against this redistricting, standing up for the extension of the Affordable Care Act, standing up against what is going on with affordability. Make sure you're there. Let me say again, by way of announcements, I said it before, I'll repeat it. I will be in Virginia tomorrow preaching for the Hampton Ministers Conference, big national conference they do in Virginia every year at Hampton University is the campus they do it at. I'll be there tomorrow morning at 11, preaching the morning service there. And then I will be in Chicago on Friday morning at the Rainbow Push headquarters, 930 East 50th Street. I'll be keynoting the morning sessions, the Rainbow Push conference. I'll be in Chicago to speak on the first conference since Reverend Jackson's death, and I'm honored that Youssef, who is his youngest son and running the organization, invited me to come keynote Friday morning, 9:30 sharp. All of our friends from Chicago meet me at the Push headquarters, 9:30 Friday morning. You that listen to the show, come meet me. Let me meet you and tell me this is the voice, the face behind the voice, I'll be Rainbow Push this Friday, day after tomorrow. And then I'll be back Friday night to be at the Saturday Action Rally in New York, in Harlem. Now, if I can do Virginia, Hampton, Virginia, and Chicago and Harlem in 3 days, done by TV and radio, I did Morning Joe twice this week. I'm running around, and you ain't got off the couch. Ought to be ashamed of yourself. Let's go to Ron in Maryland. Ron, you're keeping it real with Al Sharpton.
1: 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Rev,
0: thank you.
1: I first want to open up with going back and tell my age. I got to go back to first James Brown, number one, said, "Loud, I'm black and I'm proud." When we was kids, that meant a lot to us.
0: Right.
1: Then we had Sam Cooke. And he had a tremendous impact on our lives in the message music that Sam Cooke was putting out at that time with Curtis Mayfield. But you can't forget Marvin with Inner City Blues. So those are my picks for Black History Month. Reverend Sharpton, let me give my congratulations for you just being consistent, because being consistent is the difficult thing to do, especially as you said, when you are black and you are in the public domain. But Reverend Sharpton, I like to talk about an organization that gets little or no conversation in our community, and it's called the PJM. And the PJM, Reverend Sharpton, is the regulatory entity that controls our electricity. The PJM is an interconnection, which is an organization responsible for operating electricity and supplying power to 67 million ratepayers in 13 states in the District of Columbia.
0: Wow.
1: And looking at historic statements, June 1 not only marks Rosewood in Tulsa, Oklahoma, but June 1 of this year, Reverend Sharpton, marks the highest rate hike for electricity ratepayers in the history of the PJM. Let me give you a little background on what has taken place, and it has not then for Governor Shapiro and the 13 governors who make up the PJM regulatory getting together and going to the Federal Regulatory Commission, while a brother by the name of Mr. Willie Phillips, who was the first black man that President Biden tapped to head the Federal Regulatory Commission. Mr. Phillips was the former head of the Public Service Commission here in our nation's capital. Governor Shapiro got them together, Reverend Sharpton. He blocked a $21 billion rate hike. Okay? Well, we would have
0: given that figure again.
1: $21 billion rate hike that the PJM had applied for to...
0: Who regulates the PJM?
1: The Federal Regulatory Commission.
0: The regulators are decided by the president, by the Congress, who appoints who's on the Federal Regulation Commission.
1: You're correct, Reverend Sharpton. Now, let me give you the numbers to show you how historic this was. The rate hike occurred for the fiscal year 25-26. The prices skyrocketed from $28.92 to $269.92 per megawatt hour. Now, what that means in terms of costs, we went from paying in capacity costs, which is passed to us as ratepayers, $2.2 billion to $14.7 billion. this was the rate hike that we got hit with for 25-26. Now, Governor Shapiro had negotiated a cap of $329.17. The PJM just had their annual meeting, Reverend Sharpton, in Baltimore, at the Baltimore Harbor. You had four state senators who, from the state of New Jersey, Delaware, Pennsylvania, and Maryland, came together. They had a press conference, which was put on by the Greater Chesapeake Action Group and the Maryland Conservation of Voters. This is how important in voting is to us as electricity ratepayers. Now, in that settlement cap of $329.17, the PJM maxed out that cap, Reverend Sharpton, which means we are now being hit, which went in effect June 1, 2026, with a $16 billion rate hike that was passed to us as consumers. 63% of it, Reverend Sharpton, comes from the addition from data centers and crypto mining and blockchain technology. So when we look at the fossil fuel industry and look at the members who, in fact, vote, you got over 1,100 members who vote. 533 of those are voting members. When we look at the total breakdown, 90% of those companies that are members of the PJM, they are vested in the fossil fuel industry. So what they have done, Reverend Sharpton, is for 8 years, the PJM had something called a queue, which they put these projects that the developers are going to build out into it, and they have to almost like waiting in line. They kept it closed for 8 years, Reverend Sharpton. That created tremendous pressures and volatile costs for us as consumers. Not until Governor Shapiro and the governors filed that lawsuit did they pull that cap off in January of 2025. Now we're faced with this, Reverend Sharpton. We have 811 projects, wind, solar, and battery storage, sitting in that queue. A study has been done by the Department of Energy saying if they get built out those projects, those 811 projects, they allow the money is there, the developers to build it out, it would generate 220 gigawatts of electricity, enough electricity to power from 165 million to 220 million homes a day.
0: Well, then why are they not doing this?
1: They not doing it because when you put these green electrons on the grid, a renewable energy project, it brings down the energy cost for everybody who ever shop.
0: Well, that's why we need to put in, we need to put in office people. Yo, Jen, this is real stuff. We need to use the electric currents. We need to use just for our own home, work, whatever. But we need to be putting pressure on it. You've got great information. Now we need to actively do something with the information. And we, none of us could avoid the electrical bills and the wherewithal, both at home and in work. So this is not something that is, whether you want to do it or not, you're going to use energy. Question is, are you going to have enough self-respect to have some say-so over who is going to regulate and make those decisions? Thank you for your call, Rick. Let's take a break. I'll be right back. Keep it real. Sharpton. Right after this.
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3: It's Sybil Wilkes with what we need to know. A long day in Texas where 19-year-old Carmelo Anthony was handed 35 years in prison for the tragic track meet stabbing of teenager Austin Metcalf that took place last year. In the Middle East, the U.S. launched targeted self-defense strikes against Iran following the downing of an American Apache helicopter over the Strait of Hormuz. On Capitol Hill, billionaire Bill Gates is set to testify before the House Oversight Committee regarding emails uncovered in the notorious Jeffrey Epstein files. Out west, Republican Steve Hilton is headed to a November face-off against Javier Becerra for governor of California, while Graham Plattner secured the Democratic Senate primary win in Maine. Tennis icon Serena Williams, she's back. Ending her four-year retirement, she returned to the court Tuesday at the Queen's Club Championships in London, and in doubles fashion, she won one. I'm Sybil Wilkes. Be informed. Be empowered.
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0: America's number one civil rights leader, the Reverend Al Sharpton.
1: Keeping it real. I am your host, Reverend Al Sharpton, and we're back. 1-877-532-5797. 1-877-532-5797. Or you can go to the message board at nationalactionnetwork.net. And I just got a couple of text messages from some of our people in Chicago say, I didn't know you was going to speak at the PUSH conference. Yep, I'll be there day after tomorrow, Friday morning, 9:30 at 50th Street Drexel. I'm looking for all my friends to be there. All right, let's go to the phones. Let's go to Metaverse and Mr. Wells. Mr. Wells, you're keeping it real with Al Sharpton.
2: Good afternoon. Reverend Sharpton, I'm going to pivot here. I've got to deal with that, and I know we don't agree, but what has happened in Texas, and when you lecture black people, they don't like it. All right, but I'm going to weigh in here, and hopefully, do you know Charleston White, the internet personality? Have you ever met Charleston White?
1: No, not that I know of, no.
2: There's been this thing. The reason why I bring his name up, he's supposed to be over there with Nick Cannon doing Wildin' Out Here coming up sometime soon, and they tried to have Boosie over there with him, and little Boosie and Charleston haven't been getting along. The reason why I invoke the name of Charleston White is a certified mitigation specialist in the state of Texas. That is his expertise. If anybody is serious about
1: certified what? He's certified what?
2: Mitigation specialist in criminal proceedings like this.
1: Oh,
2: young
1: litigation.
2: Man right now got them 30. Mitigation. This is the sentencing aspect. After there's been a conversation, you've been he's the mitigator.
1: Oh, the mitigated case. Okay. All right.
2: Yeah. Gotcha. And this is where we're trying to. And the next thing is that family, and it's not the family now, so we understand about this case. When the incident happened, he was 17. Since April 2nd.
1: Wait a minute, just a second. Just a second. Tell people what case you're talking about. You said this case, like everybody knows what case you're talking about.
2: Carmelo Anthony case in Frisco, Texas. It was a high school track meet, and there was a stabbing that resulted in death. And this happened April of last year. Since that time until now, that young man has had two birthdays. He was 17 when it happened. He was 19 at the sentencing. So his birthday is an April baby, a May baby, a June baby. But he's had two birthdays. He is 19 now at the sentencing. He was 17 when it happened. That's so we understand some facts about this case. He's a grown man now. Somebody better get to him, and he needs to go to that court and say this. He needs to say to the judge immediately about, and this is the one we, ineffective assistance of counsel to get his attorney fired. Ineffective assistance of counsel. Somebody need to call his mom, his daddy. He need to walk in that courtroom the next day and say, Your Honor, ineffective assistance of counsel will get that attorney. He's had two attorneys. I've looked at this case, and I've sort of been leaning back. The first gentleman, the one that did his case up there, he was in court, his name Mike Howard. I'm on his website right now. I don't see one place where Mike Howard has any specialty in delinquency prevention and juvenile justice. They made him an adult because the young man died. When it happened, he was clearly an adolescent. That's delinquency prevention, juvenile justice, the federal code. His initial attorney was Derek King Walpole. It was appointed by the court. So he had Derek King Walpole, Mike Howard. For some reason, Derek King Walpole fell off in the family, and he went and got this gentleman. I'm looking at Mike Howard was the one with the beard. He should go and invoke it. Ineffective assistance of counsel, get him off. Say, I need him off the case, Your Honor, and go back and redo. We can redo it now, but people of all the stuff, I hate whites. Look, that's not what's happening now. Getting justice for this young man and unbundling. And just so people will know, it happened in Mr. Fallon's district. He's a Republican. Frisco County is in a Republican district. It's going federal now. Who's in that district, Reverend Al? It's 8 out of 10 in the black. in the city of Frisco, the numbers are somewhat higher. So people talk about, I don't want to work with Republicans or whatever, blah, blah, blah. You better find somebody and call Fallon and get it to go over now, because the people are not going to like this. You dealt with the Trump administration now. If you want the DOJ to get involved with Blanche, y'all not going to like hearing this. To get Trump involved in this, to get justice for that young man, is where this is headed. This is where this is headed. To get justice for him, you're going to have to go federal. Todd Blanche can get involved and say, look, that young man said ineffective assistance of counsel. We're going to bring that case over here on the federal side and unbundle that case. Folks not going to hear that conversation, because that's where it is now. Because if there was a plea...
1: Well, let me ask you a question. Let me ask a question. Let's ask a question. He was tried in state court, and you say ineffective counsel, which most people that are supporting him saying that he was had an all-white jury, wasn't treated fair. What is the federal statute that Todd Blanche could come in on if he was so inclined?
2: He was 17 years old when it happened.
1: That's not juvenile federal
2: justice.
1: Statute.
2: The code, that, look, listen to me. That is
1: according juvenile, to what code?
2: The federal statute. Listen, I've discussed Office of Delinquency Prevention and juvenile justice. This is just some of what I've read. I know for a fact.
1: But I know for a fact he was 17. But I know for a fact that this Justice Department under Trump is not adhering to cases on juvenile justice. There's no federal mandate on it, and it's optional with the Attorney General. And this Attorney General is not inclined to do that.
2: Look, you got a relationship with the man in the White House. You get on the phone and say, look.
1: I don't have a relationship. Donald Trump and I fight like cats and dogs. He certainly wouldn't do it for me. But I'm talking about based on the law. Okay. I don't see how they do that.
2: If you get on the phone and quote what I just quoted to you and say, now, look here. The young man was wrong. Whoever gassed up the family. Because what we're hearing now, I'm reading, there was a plea agreement. And he wouldn't take it. Look, that young man is 17 or 17. So, look, ineffective assistance of counsel, because it's his case now. He's an adult. His parents can't speak to him. He needs to walk in that courtroom and say, Your Honor, ineffective assistance of counsel. I was an adolescent. I'm too young for this. You name me a thousand people that have
1: right, that may be what they do. But I can tell you, yes, I knew Donald Trump, and I couldn't get Donald Trump to back off of the Central Park Five. There's not anything else, so I'm not going to delude myself. And I've not talked to the family of Carmelo Anthony. I talked to victims before I get out there on the case, but thank you for your call. Let's take a break. Be right back. Shopton. Be right back. Keeping it real.
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9: It's Sybil Wilkes with what we need to know. A long day in Texas where 19-year-old Carmelo Anthony was handed 35 years in prison for the tragic track meet stabbing of teenager Austin Metcalf that took place last year. In the Middle East, the U.S. launched targeted self-defense strikes against Iran following the downing of an American Apache helicopter over the Strait of Hormuz. On Capitol Hill, billionaire Bill Gates is set to testify before the House Oversight Committee regarding emails uncovered in the notorious Jeffrey Epstein files. Out west, Republican Steve Hilton is headed to a November face-off against Javier Becerra for governor of California, while Graham Plattner secured the Democratic Senate primary win in Maine. Tennis icon Serena Williams, she's back. Ending her four-year retirement, she returned to the court Tuesday at the Queen's Club Championships in London, and in doubles fashion, she won one. I'm Sybil Wilkes. Be informed, be empowered.
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on Keeping It Real. I'm your host, Reverend Al Shopton, and we're back. 1-877-532-5797. The Stephanie Humphrey Channel says, Brother Carla, instead of asking Reverend Al to do this, see if you can reach out to the family yourself and share the information. I think that's a sound principle. Most people don't understand, Stephanie, I never interfere with cases unless the family or the victim, if he's not killed, reach out to me. I just don't do that. Joanne Kemp is saying Carmela Anthony was charged as an adult at 17. It's legal to charge him in Texas.

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1: How are you, my shepherd?
2: I'm doing good. How you doing?
1: I'm doing pretty good. First of all, I want to make it clear to you that I would never, Al, insinuate or imply that you're not doing anything. I was just at Huddle Monday. I go to my Huddle every Monday. I try to make it to everything and talk up and so on. When I said last time I spoke to you, I think it was Monday. I'm gonna play it back so I can hear myself, because I hope I didn't sound like I was implying that you weren't doing anything or that your organization wasn't doing nothing.
2: You didn't say that. You didn't imply that about okay. me or Nan. No.
1: Okay. Because if I said nobody, it's only because you would think me being a former TA president, and I learned a lot being that president, a lot of information, because people come to TAs, people running for office and different things. You learn a lot being a NYCHA tenant leader, and I got to learn a lot. So and meet a lot of people. But when I say I don't have a platform, with all I know, with all these politicians I know and all these people I know, you would think I would have screens set up outside, all kind of stuff. But anyway, I wanted to read this before my time is up. 41-year-old Jonathan Petigru, Petigrew is his name, was fatally shot, Reverend Sharpton, on Bronx MTA bus, father of 7. On June 8, 2026, a Bronx bus ride ended in heartbreak when a 41-year-old Jonathan Petigru, father of 7, was fatally shot. The dispute started with Jonathan politely asked a passenger to lower his phone volume and a routine request that turned deadly. I'm gonna stop there. The mayor, police commissioner, DA, whatever her name is with the gap up in the Bronx, no disrespect, I'm just saying, I forget her name. She's the DA, the district attorney for the Bronx. Mayor Mamdani, Tish, none of them have made a public statement. This is major. I wouldn't care if he was black, Amish, Puerto Rican, how that song used to go, that rap. I don't care what race he was. This is a major issue. A man was murdered on a B-36 bus in the Bronx. None of them have made a statement in regard to this. We ride the buses every day. I left Huddle on Monday, and the shooting took place in front of our phone. Monday passed. You don't hear, my shepherd, you don't hear none of them saying nothing, and you know yourself, maybe a year ago, 2 years ago, when de Blasio, even Adams, when they was in there, when stuff happened, you see them doing statements, right? They interrupt the TV program to make a statement, give their support, et cetera, et cetera. None of these people have said anything yet. And this man was shot on the bus. You see, so this is why I'm saying, Reverend Sharpton, it's time to clear, because I'm not saying ain't nobody doing nothing. Well, not enough is being done. There's not enough spotlight. There's not enough, because I do my part. I talk to young people, Reverend Sharp. I do the best I can from what I know. But it's time for us to clear, pull everything off the table and make, just like COVID, this is an epidemic of emergency proportion. The kids with teen takeovers, and these are our children. They're not just black kids. You got Spanish, all races, but they keep the spotlight on us. They keep it written in the sky on us to keep us looking bad. But whether we looking bad or not, we still need to address the issues. So it's time for us to clear everything off the table and start talking about what's going on. Because if we don't do that, we're not going to be here, Reverend.

I totally agree with you. I totally agree with you. And I think you're right. We heard from the former mayors, whether it was de Blasio, I was on Morning Joe de Blasio this morning, or even Eric Adams. And then if we don't stand up and raise our voice, they're not going to do it. No, Wale is right. And she's active. I mean, you've been active in your community, your neighborhood, and be at huddles most weeks. I mean, so you ain't just talking, but where are all the other people? People are being killed, as she just cited. We can't normalize that in our community. Thank you, Wale. That was good. I like that. Thank you. Let me go to yes. Let me take a break, and we'll be right back. Keeping it real. Shopton. Be right back.

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5: It's Sybil Wilkes with what we need to know. A long day in Texas where 19-year-old Carmelo Anthony was handed 35 years in prison for the tragic track meet stabbing of teenager Austin Metcalf that took place last year. In the Middle East, the U.S. launched targeted self-defense strikes against Iran following the downing of an American Apache helicopter over the Strait of Hormuz. On Capitol Hill, billionaire Bill Gates is set to testify before the House Oversight Committee regarding emails uncovered in the notorious Jeffrey Epstein files. Out west, Republican Steve Hilton is headed to a November face-off against Javier Becerra for governor of California, while Graham Plattner secured the Democratic Senate primary win in Maine. Tennis icon Serena Williams, she's back. Ending her four-year retirement, she returned to the court Tuesday at the Queen's Club Championships in London, and in doubles fashion, she won one. I'm Sybil Wilkes, be informed. Be empowered.
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0: Keeping it real. I am your host, Reverend Al Sharpton, and we're back. 1-877-532-5797. 1-877-532-5797. And Livia Taylor's writing on our message board. Good afternoon, Reverend Dr. Sharpton, Nan, and the Keeping It Real MB Chat Squad. Early voting for Georgia runoff elections ends Friday, September the 12th. That's day after tomorrow. Election day is Tuesday, the 16th, 6-12. So 6-12 is 2 days from now, Friday. You can do the runoff voting, and the 16th is election. Thank you for giving us that information. Let me remind you, Politics Nation, you don't want to miss it this weekend. I got some surprises for you, and we're dealing with Black Music History Month. I'm dealing with these elections and where they're going, dealing with the redistricting fight. And I'm going to deal with what has been neglected, the real talks on where Medicare is going. So make sure you watch both Saturday and Sunday, 5 p.m. Eastern Time on MS Now. You that are in the New York area, meet me or beat me to the Saturday Action Rally at the House of Justice Meetings is now temporarily at Mother AME Zion. Which is a historic church, Frederick Douglass, Sojourner Truth, all of them part of this church, still standing. A beautiful Gothic church, 137th Street and Lenox Avenue, 9 a.m. 9 a.m. to 11 a.m. in Harlem. Make sure you come if you can't be there. If you're around the country and not near us, then you should watch it on Impact Television, NationalActionNetwork.net, or you can watch it on YouTube/NAN. Let me also say to you that want to help organize, be a part of the march at the Lincoln Memorial on August the 28th, anniversary of the original March on Washington. We're going there to stand up against redistricting, against what they're doing in terms of affordability. You need to be there. Many of you have never been to a march or haven't been in a long time. We have tens of thousands of peaceful people. Buses come from everywhere. Go online to www.nationalactionnetwork.net and sign up right now. Say, I want to be there. Is there a bus near me? Or I want to organize a bus in my town. Or I can get a bus. My church can do it. Hook in and let's do this. And let me also say, I will be in Hampton, Virginia tomorrow. I'm preaching at the Hampton Ministers Conference, 11 a.m. at Hampton University campus, ministers from all over the country, and then on to Chicago, where 9:30 on Friday morning, I'm keynoting the Rainbow Push Convention for Youssef Jackson, Reverend Jackson's youngest son. This is the first conference since his death, and I'm honored to be there and be a part of it. Now, let me show you how people are. On the message page, Purple, 1988, y'all look him up. He writes on the message board, Jesse Jackson is gone. Thank you, Jesus. You're next, Al. Now, I bet you this guy calls himself a Christian, calls himself good, and he's going to celebrate Reverend Jackson gone and predict I'm going next. And these are kind of people that wonder why we do what we do to stand up to elect people that contain haters like that. Somebody shot President Trump. I publicly said I give sympathy to him and his family. I know his kids. I don't agree with them. Don't deal with them. But anytime you're that low, that you want to celebrate somebody's death purple, it says more about you than the people. And I read that so people know. And we get this kind of hate stuff every day. I've been stabbed one time. It ain't all talk. If you're going to stand up for something, there are going to be people that hate you. But you stand up anyhow, because that's what you're going to do. And Reverend Jackson lived 84 years, and he changed this country. I don't know what you call yourself changing purple, but you are a tortured, sad person. I feel sorry for you. All right, let's go to the phones. Let's go to Yessie in Atlanta, Georgia. Yessie.
1: General Sharpton, I'm glad you're doing well. I'm feeling good.
0: Yeah, that I'm feeling good.
1: I'm gonna alleviate some of that hate off you, Rev. Say that. Let's hope this person just didn't know how to word their frustration over being maybe on a different side of hope than you are. And I don't mean that in a negative way towards the person, but I'm saying that for your benefit, opposed to the demise of the other person, in that that was just read over the airwaves. And some people out there listening may be harboring hatred for those amongst us who do put up the political fight that is necessary and timely. Because presently we don't have our own television stations. We don't have our own grocery stores. And if we didn't have the Reverend Dr. Al Sharpton and some few other brothers who have to put up with us calling them coons, I shouldn't say us because I don't call you that, Rev, but put up with their brothers and sisters who don't know anything about any part of the struggle, just hear rumors. And I'd like to alleviate that up off you, Rev, by saying, let that be. He was just confused and didn't know how to word something that he might not have studied well enough to understand. I'm heavy, Rev, because I'm reminded of Trevon with this last brother who was shot in the back.
0: Yeah.
1: And additionally, to add insult to injury, a young man who is plainly defending himself was lynched. He was politically lynched. Take all of his opportunity to live life as a young man was taken. Now, I don't know all the facts to that particular case, yet I'll say this. The makeup of those that are still exacting authority over us, and I think some people may feel that politics is yielding to that authority that we don't feel is justifiably placed on our land or justifiably placed against us as slaves who shouldn't be permanently subject to our slaver. Yet, something dawned on me, Rev, because of your action network. You bring people together in the real time of dealing with things. Now, I don't know exactly what type of things you deal with the action network. I don't know if you have gardens growing. I don't know if you have schools going or things of that nature. But what I can tell from here is if they were to begin, they would begin from someplace near where you're presently operating. Would I be incorrect?
0: No, you'd be very correct.
1: And you said something that kind of miffed me, not miffed me bad, but you talked about folks that talk about conspiracy theories and don't seem to be doing a whole lot. However, I think we should exploit that because those who don't want to do politics can get together and listen to you all day long someplace. And you still have control. But if we can get them in one place, Reverend Sharpton, just for the sake of saying you at least care enough to show up and open your mouth, I think we have this extra special weapon. And now the people that think weird and think only this earth ain't going to understand this. We have this weapon called the Ruha Kadesh. In English, that's called the Holy Spirit. Yeah, Paul said it when he had to help the Romans with what they were doing. If my lie is going to save the souls of my brothers, let me lie a little bit. Now, I hope y'all out there understand we need to come together at every aspect with respect. And that's what I'm asking for the voters to give to those who don't want to vote so much. Give them the respect of saying, no, I've had enough of that. And still unify with them over the needful things of community, the needful things, our children's children, how we're going to maintain.
0: Well, let me say this, and I'll let you go for 3 minutes. Let me say this. I think, thank you for your call, and I think that we all ought to do that. And I saw D. Big say that we do have some supermarkets and businesses in some places, and DJ Big is right. I don't. He and I don't agree with some things, but he's right. We ought to support the ones we do have. I also think that if you put yourself out in public, as I have all my life. I've been preaching since I was 4 years old in Church of God in Christ. If you put yourself out in public, you're going to have public risks. So I don't pity myself. I don't have pity parties. I thank God I made it this long. Like I said, I was stabbed one time. So I know this stuff will get you killed. But what is more important, Dr. King used to say that, is more important than how you die. And don't get me wrong, I ain't trying to die. But it's how you live. And if you live your life right, you're going to die one day anyway. But let your life mean something. And that's what not only me, but that's what everybody listening to me should say. You know, I just had our media team post a sermon I did at Riverside Church maybe 10 years ago. And I said, and I often, that if you should ask yourself this question, if you would ask yourself this question, that if I were to go today, if this was my last day, what could they say about me? Because at the end of the day, the moment you or I die, the only thing that will matter is what we've done for more than for ourselves. If all we did was buy a nice car, they'll change the registration, be driving your car around in a week or two and forget you was gone. Nice house, they'll sell a house or stay in the house, you gone. Let your life mean more than something that was just about you. I preach a lot of funerals. I don't preach the funerals of people that didn't mean nothing. Because there's nothing to say. Who cares you got a house? Who cares you got a car? Do something that a preacher ain't got to hallucinate a life for you that you never lived. And I'm living every day to make sure people at least have something to say that I tried to do and some things I did get done.
2: Keeping it real.
0: I ain't worried about it. Because I believe your living is not in vain. Let me just get ready to go. Let me thank all of you that called in, listened in, and wrote in. Remember, whatever you do, wherever you go, however you feel, tell somebody, tell anybody, tell everybody. Reverend Al told you personally, keep it real. Keep it real. Keep it real. I'll talk to you tomorrow.
2: Keep it real.
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5: It's Sybil Wilkes with what we need to know. A long day in Texas where 19-year-old Carmelo Anthony was handed 35 years in prison for the tragic track meet stabbing of teenager Austin Metcalf that took place last year. In the Middle East, the U.S. launched targeted self-defense strikes against Iran following the downing of an American Apache helicopter over the Strait of Hormuz. On Capitol Hill, billionaire Bill Gates is set to testify before the House Oversight Committee regarding emails uncovered in the notorious Jeffrey Epstein files. Out west, Republican Steve Hilton is headed to a November face-off against Javier Becerra for governor of California, while Graham Plattner secured the Democratic Senate primary win in Maine. Tennis icon Serena Williams, she's back. Ending her four-year retirement, she returned to the court Tuesday at the Queen's Club Championships in London, and in doubles fashion, she won one. I'm Sybil Wilkes. Be informed. Be empowered.
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5: 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Do you know what time it is? Yes, Al Sharpton's time. And for the next 3 hours, here's time to put aside all pretenses, deception, denial, or fronting. The time has come to keep it real on Keeping It Real with Reverend Al Sharpton. A very good afternoon to you all across the country. And good morning to our West Coast listeners. Welcome to those listening on Sirius XM. Channel 126, The Urban View, where talk empowers and becomes action. I'm coming to you live from our National Action Network corporate headquarters in New York. For the next 3 hours is Witness Wednesday. Witness Wednesday. Do you got something you want to witness about? Let's call Wednesday's Witness Wednesday this week. Witness about your view on what's going on in the country with redistricting, with the war in Iran, with affordability. Can I get a witness about Black History Music Month? Can I get a witness about what's going on in your town around the question of affordability and job? Can I get some witnesses on where we are and where we need to go? So I'm looking for some Witness Wednesday witness folks that'll testify under truth. I'm not going to swear you in the oath, under the truth of how you feel. And it is Warrior Witness Wednesday. Warrior Witness Wednesday. We have warriors that listen to this show and warriors that fight. They talk on the air and then they go out and do things. You got a lot of people that run their mouth and don't run their feet to get anything done. It's like James Brown used to sing, it's like a dull knife, just won't cut it. Talking loud and saying nothing. You know, a dull knife can't cut hard butter, can't cut loaves of bread, dull knives. So you need to be a sharp. And if you're going to be like a sharp knife, you got to have a strategy and you got to know exactly where to slice. So that's why a warrior witness Wednesday is important, because everybody with well intentions does not have a well thought out strategy. You meant well, but you didn't do well. So let's talk about all of this. Now, yesterday there were primaries in several states. A lot of attention was given to Maine because this man, Democrat, who did win overwhelmingly, by the way, the Democratic nomination to face Susan Collins, the Republican incumbent in Maine. And he's a Marine veteran called Graham Plattner's his name. And they came out with that he had made inappropriate gestures, communications, texts, and even dating with women in his past, that he had a tattoo that had a Nazi emblem. He won anyway. And it's going to be interesting what happens, how Susan Collins, the incumbent Republican senator, how she navigates that or not. Problem Susan Collins going to have is attacking him on women and attacking them on other things while she's supporting a president that has been found guilty by a jury of his peers of sexual harassment of women and has been convicted 34 felony convictions. So that's going to be interesting to see how Collins can attack this guy's record when the man she's supporting for president and votes mostly with, his record is would make Plattner's blush. And I'm not saying that I'm with Plattner or either one. I'm just saying the facts. We see in South Carolina, Jim Clyburn won his nomination and seat again for Congress despite the redistricting threat. We see in the statewide races that in the governor's race in South Carolina, the Trump-endorsed Lieutenant Governor Pamela Yvette and Attorney General Alan Wilson advanced to the June 23rd runoff. And Democrat Jermaine Johnson is the party's outright nominee for the race as the Democrat and the governor's race in South Carolina. We also see the House approved a $70 billion with a B dollars of Trump's immigration crackdown. It's a narrow passage, but it passed. That's why every vote counts. It passed the House 214 votes to 212, largely along party line, and it gives massive money to ICE and to Border Patrol. And a lot of observation and a lot of consternation about what is going on with these redistricting. That's why people are organizing. That's why we're putting together these voter brigades. Some are already out there. Another thing that caught our eye for Warrior Witness Wednesday is the conviction of Carmelo Anthony, 19-year-old, was convicted of murder and sentenced to 35 years in prison for the fatal stabbing of a 17-year-old Austin Metcalf during a high school track meet. And but the jury, they said it was confusing. He was dealing with a whole different set of circumstances. But the jury was convinced by the prosecutor he was deliberate and unjustified. And what raises concerns is nobody on the jury was black. It was an all-white jury. All black jurors were dismissed. That doesn't necessarily mean every juror was white, though. Some could have been something else, but that's how the identity in the makeup sheets or in the application sheets to become a juror. So we are in very serious times. It looks like they can't get all the way in and finish this war, and they don't know how to pull out. And the longer they stay, the higher the gas prices are going up. Some places are already at $6, doubling up. At the same time, unemployment among blacks and whites still have a gap almost 2-to-1. And they're closing DEI in companies, laid off over 300,000, like that, 300,000 federal workers. Like it was, boom, gone. And somebody got to beg you to stand up and fight back. Somebody got to beg you to come to a rally, come to a march. You're too busy wallowing in your pettiness, in your gossip and conspiracy theories, rather than stand up. So you're an expert at what everybody else hadn't done, while you ain't done anything. And I think that it is absolutely very telling. Very telling. And, you know, you're going to get the haters. I see the haters on the board. Rose, that we check out. Let's run checks on who these people are that want to pollute our thing. Yeah, Rose. I want to, you know, pull up their Facebook or wherever they from and give me all the background on them. Since they want to come on our message board, I need to know who they are. And maybe give them a little publicity. You know, rabbit hunting, Rose, ain't fun when the rabbit got the gun. You take a shot. But sometimes I'll shoot back just when I'm in the mood for it. Not all the time. I think Bruce Turner's saying on the message board, the justice system is in serious trouble because of Trump. It is. When you see who he puts in as personal lawyer, as the attorney general, I mean, you couldn't make this stuff up. Let's take a break. We'll be right back. Let's talk about all of this. I need your phone calls lined up now. 1-877-532-5797. 1-877-532-5797. Shopton. Keeping it real. Be right back.

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4: It's Sybil Wilkes with what we need to know. A long day in Texas where 19-year-old Carmelo Anthony was handed 35 years in prison for the tragic track meet stabbing of teenager Austin Metcalf that took place last year. In the Middle East, the U.S. launched targeted self-defense strikes against Iran following the downing of an American Apache helicopter over the Strait of Hormuz. On Capitol Hill, billionaire Bill Gates is set to testify before the House Oversight Committee regarding emails uncovered in the notorious Jeffrey Epstein files. Out west, Republican Steve Hilton is headed to a November face-off against Javier Becerra for governor of California, while Graham Plattner secured the Democratic Senate primary win in Maine. Tennis icon Serena Williams, she's back, ending her four-year retirement. She returned to the court Tuesday at the Queen's Club Championships in London, and in doubles fashion, she won one. I'm Sybil Wilkes. Be informed. Be empowered.

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Reverend Al Shopton. 1-877-532-5797. 1-877-532-5797. And I think that you also can go to the message board and leave a message, and we'll read it on the phone. Pro Con, DJ Biggs is on early today on the message board. Where's the anti-crime and anti-hate bill for black Americans? I'm tired of hearing about your beef with Republicans like you and some blue and red color gangs. Well, you asked the right question. What happened to the anti-crime and anti-hate bill? The Republicans voted against it. So, are you tired of them? I'm tired of people having a double standard. So, if some Democrats

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1: Donald Trump's spirit is still in the arena tonight. The New York team will lose tonight. I hate to say that, but Donald Trump got a bad spirit no matter where he goes. And what Donald Trump and Israel can find out is what the United States found out in Vietnam. The will of the people is strong in man technology. God bless. Thank you now. Bye-bye.
2: All right. Thank you. And Joe, I've had a lot of people say to me that Trump jinxed the Knicks Monday night when he went. I was there. Maybe it was Trump that jinxed, but I saw, since I was at courtside, I saw some referees make some bad, bad calls. I'll put it that way. I'm not a basketball expert, but I can see a bad call when I see one. But they play again tonight, so let's see where it goes, Joe. Let's go to Ira in Washington, D.C. Let's stay in Washington for a minute. Ira?
3: Hey, good evening, Brother Sharpton. Thanks for taking my call. I'm just going to do something, brush roll something real quick. What it is, I had a public service announcement for people voting in the southern states. I would like them to pay attention to how they are directed to their voting machines. If you see a white person going to one machine and they send black people to a different machine, they make me think that all the black people are going to a machine that they're going to throw the votes out on. So if you're going to the same machine as a white person, I'll say that's probably fair. That's just my personal opinion. So I'll go with that. But I want the people in the southern states, or states that they have, you know, racial, you know, disqualifications, check how you're voting and watch you, how they do it. And my second thing, I had an article that I read. It's about how Trump has stepped up and got this person from the Heritage Foundation to run or infiltrate the Federal Reserve. I've heard that. His name is Paul Winfrey. And he's got two individuals, Daniel Hill, who's from the Heritage Corporation, he's an operative. And they got them in there in the Federal Reserve. So they're trying to do something with people's our money or people's money is what I'm thinking. So I could be wrong, but this is what I'm thinking. And my third thing, and I'm going to get off real quick before so my time won't run out, is that I saw an article yesterday, if I checked it, about these Ford representatives and the Chevrolet representatives are wanting to have a law with Donald Trump so he can say that we can't work on our own personal vehicles to save money. And what I understood and read, Donald Trump actually said, no, he didn't want to go for that. So I'll give him a 1 point on that, not going with the big car dealership saying that you can't repair your car, you must take it to them because they're hurting for money because people can't afford it. So those are the things I just want to talk about that people don't really know. And the last thing is the nutbag that called you yesterday in reference to the cage fight. I like what you handled real cool and smooth. You said you wasn't going to argue with him. You didn't. But you let the record be straight. It's common sense. And if you let this particular individual have a cage fight and you got people, like you say, are starving and you're trying to ice up people with the ICE detention centers and stuff, it just doesn't make sense. Anybody with a grain of sense knows that this is nonsense. And you go out and vote, and they don't cheat, they will not win. So that's my call for today, Reverend Sharpton. Thanks for taking my call.
2: All right, Ira, thank you for your call. And let me try to get one more in before the break. Let's go to Rick in Germany. Rick, you're keeping it real with Al Sharpton. Rick, is Rick there from Germany? I'm on Warrior Witness Wednesday. Come on, Rick.
4: Can you hear me now, Brother Sharpton?
2: I do hear you now, yes.
4: All right, I'm having a little trouble with my phone. First, let me say a greeting to Dr. Alicia Mutri and Dr. Kwaku of WNOV, one of the stations that airs your program. She's been out.

0: out of the seat for a couple of shows, and I'd just like to welcome her back. I listened to that last show, and I sat on my hands, and I put my phone back on its base just so I could listen. They did a show called Brothers Take a Minute, and it was two brothers who wrote a book about taking a minute to recover yourself, and I just wanted to thank them for that show. My comment and question to you today, Brother Al, is I'm watching a Miss Myra Cahill of Northern Ireland on CNN. She's a journalist and a former Irish senator there in Northern Ireland. And they're showing images of riots and fires. And I'm wondering, is that got anything to do with the way black immigrants are treated there in Northern Ireland?
1: I've not seen it. I've been to Ireland, and I know of the treatment that people say against black immigrants. But I don't know if what you're looking at is connected to that or not. But thank you for your call. Let me take a break. I'll be right back. Keeping it real, keeping it real, keeping it real. Warrior Witness Wednesday and Black History Month. Y'all still can tell me your

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10: It's Sybil Wilkes with what we need to know. A long day in Texas where 19-year-old Carmelo Anthony was handed 35 years in prison for the tragic track meet stabbing of teenager Austin Metcalf that took place last year. In the Middle East, the U.S. launched targeted self-defense strikes against Iran following the downing of an American Apache helicopter over the Strait of Hormuz. On Capitol Hill, billionaire Bill Gates is set to testify before the House Oversight Committee regarding emails uncovered in the notorious Jeffrey Epstein files. Out west, Republican Steve Hilton is headed to a November face-off against Javier Becerra for governor of California, while Graham Plattner secured the Democratic Senate primary win in Maine. Tennis icon Serena Williams, she's back. Ending her 4-year retirement, she returned to the court Tuesday at the Queen's Club Championships in London, and in doubles fashion, she won one. I'm Sybil Wilkes. 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
1: I'm your host, Reverend Al Sharpton, and Black Music History Month. And I see the mayor, Rodney Jones, says James, number one song, James Brown, I'm Black and I'm Proud. Number two song, Robert Marley, Get Up, Stand Up, Redemption Song, Marvin Gaye, Inner City Blues, and What's Going On. I like all three of your choices, Mr. Mayor. And Donald Trump, according to Cedric Cooper, Donald Trump, when he opens his mouth in a news conference, he certainly just don't know what to say. Yeah, I don't think we can get much argument out of that. DJ Big says creating organization after organizations ain't gonna solve anything. Where's God in these organizations for all these years? God is in some of the organizations and not in others. Churches are an organization. Faith-based groups are organization, DJ. Organizations can be with God or not be with God. If organizations were not with God just because they're an organization, then all of the organizations that come out of biblical references are wrong. I mean, think about what you're saying before you be writing. That does not make a lot of sense to me. I bet if you're a member of a church, that's an organization. Or if you got converted in one, that was an organization. You're only talking about the organizations you disagree with. That doesn't mean because you disagree with them that God does. Well, thank you for writing. It is Warrior Witness Day. Let me remind you on Warrior Witness Day, Black History, Black Music History Month. Watch Politics Nation with Al Sharpton live at 5 p.m. Eastern Time on MS Now. And I'm certainly going to be working on, I'm going to do something on Black Music History this weekend. I'm also going to deal with what the results mean from the primary. And what does it mean if the Democrats win or the Republicans win the midterm elections? I'm going to deal with a lot of that this weekend. Also, I want to deal with a couple of criminal justice cases. So I have some of the senators on and I think one of the governors. It's going to be a very important weekend for you to watch Politics Nation with Al Sharpton live at 5 on MS. Also, I want to encourage you all that are in the New York, New Jersey, Connecticut area to come to the Saturday Action Rally. It is nothing like it. You'll get inspired and you will get the opportunity to not just talk, but be a part of our building, our voter brigades, where we're going to pull out voters and encourage them to vote and be there to help them make easy passage in and out of their voting sites, where we're going to be dealing with a lot of our anti-DEI. We're in over 100 weeks where we're picketing firms, companies, particularly Bill Ackman, who's been against DEI. All that we do at the Saturday Action Rally. Be there. One guy told me, I just heard you say on the radio, I came once and I've been coming ever since. He said, I thought I wasn't going to like it. Saturday mornings in Harlem at our temporary place. We're at the historic Mother AME Zion Church on 137th Street, Lenox Avenue, for you in the tri-state area. 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And I've been in meetings much of the morning. I did Morning Joe the last hour, 9 to 10, and then been in the office in meetings, mostly around the march on Washington, August 28th. We're putting the details together. And a lot of you are signing up saying you want to organize a bus, you want to know where buses are, you're coming on your own. 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Martise Chisholm says, the Staples singers, I'm Just Another Soldier. And Mahalia Jackson, How I Got Over. Well, Martise, I used to hear Mahalia when I was a boy preaching. I preached a couple of her concerts. And I'd love to hear her sing How I Got Over. My soul looks back in wonder. How I Got Over. I love it. I love it. I love it. All right, let's go to the phone. Let's go to Tommy in Chicago, Illinois. Tommy gone. Let's go to JT in Milwaukee, Wisconsin. JT.
0: Yes, sir. Good afternoon, Reverend Sharpton.
1: Good afternoon.
0: Reverend Sharpton, I owe you and your call screener apology. Because the last time I called in, I was kind of like intoxicated. So I owe you and the call screener an apology, sir. So please accept my apology.
1: I accept your apology.
0: Yes, sir. I'm just an old war veteran, serving Vietnam. So don't get mad at me, Rev. But you know what, Rev? You know what, get my irks? When you have this president and those Republicans, they cut funding from SNAP program, from the WIC program, everything you can think of it when it comes to, you know, poor people trying to survive and make it the best way they can, especially with these, whatever going on, Kirk and whatever he's doing, they grab gas prices go up, food prices go up, and people are trying to find a way to survive. So, Rev, yeah, I'm irked because we have this person that's cutting funding from programs that help poor people. What is that, Rev? He's kind of like a Robin Hood. I take away from the poor and give it to the rich. You know, Rev, that's
1: well,
0: what I'm saying.
1: If you look at his mm-hmm. policies, and thank you for your call, and again, thank you for your apology. Look at his policies. He is absolutely taken from the areas you said, SNAP programs, Medicaid. Medicare will not renew the Affordable Care Act, and getting tax cuts to the rich. So that's exactly what he's doing. And the question is, what are we going to do about it? And I think that we need to really examine ourselves. Let's go to Ray in Cincinnati, Ohio, the Buzz. Ray? Is Ray there?
2: Yes, sir. Thanks for taking my call, Rev. Rev, before I start, I want you to kind of do me a favor. You don't have to do it today. It doesn't have to be tomorrow this week. But at some point, can you explain to the people that Project 2025, this is going into a second year. Do you know what's in store? Can you explain what's in store for the following 2 years if the Republicans get back in? Because I'm sure there's more to come, and I'll leave it at that. You can do it whenever you want to.
1: All right. I think we should have a guest on that's an expert on Project 2025. I've read a lot of it, but I know people that have dissected it. That's a good idea, so they can tell you exactly where in Project 2025 that they have already initiated, and then where is it going? I think that's a good fact. I should do it on the TV show as well. That's a great idea, Ray.
2: Yeah, and I think, like I said, they should do it before the midterm so they know what's at stake. But let me say this, and I told our host on the Buzz this morning when we were talking about Maine's Susan Collins. They asked her, "What do you think about your opponent?" She goes, "Well, you know, the accusations are disturbing, but they did come back and say." Well, what about Donald Trump and what he's done and the people he's endorsed? You know, these reporters never come back with an answer to a ridiculous answer that they asked these Republicans. You know, like you said earlier, she's got an answer for that. You know, you're going to support Trump, but then you're going to come down on the guy that's running against you. But let me say this about Stephen A. Smith. I thought he was a Republican. You know, over the past years, he's always leaned Republicans, but I know why he said what he said against Trump, because Donald Trump, Stephen A. Smith works for ESPN, which is either under the umbrella of ABC that Donald Trump cannot control, because there are no deals that involves ABC. So Stephen A. was free to say what he wanted to say, and what he said was right. Donald Trump is a jinx. If you look at the New York Knicks, won 13 straight games. Now Donald Trump comes into the Garden, and then they lose it. Friday the 13th, that's not considered a good day. So in my opinion, Donald Trump jinxed the New York Knicks, and we had some on our local station. We had some guy. He tried to explain why Donald Trump is not a jinx and why the New York Knicks lost. So, I mean, he was already a MAGA Republican. But you're going to try to explain why Donald Trump is not a jinx? I'm like, and this is a black Republican. But I wanted to ask you, was in closing, have you ever asked a black Republican, somebody you respected, not just some Joe Blow you meet at the airport, that you respected, and asked him, what has Donald Trump done for him, his family, and the black community? Has that ever happened? And you bought
1: his explanation? Of course it has. I've talked about that on the show. I've talked to black Republicans that are respectable people, and I've asked them what he has done. Absolutely. And their answers are ludicrous. I mean, they'll cite some things that really never happened, or what he said he was going to do and didn't do. And it leads nowhere. But thank you for your call. Hear the music. Let me take a break. I'm coming right back. You on the phones and messages on the message board. Pamela Edgar writes, good afternoon, Reverend Sharpton. Keep on doing what you're doing. It's not being done in vain. As long as you are able to speak, walk, and travel, keep on teaching us about our history and our rights, etc. Well, thank you, Pamela. And another guy called. I guess we got enough messages in between. He went down. But I guess he was a MAGA guy. Said, how much are they paying you for this S? Now, so I guess we supposed to do our media stuff and not get paid. Did you ever hear, sir, of a thing called Emancipation Proclamation? So all of the right-wing guys get paid, and you go call a guy, have a black radio show, and reduce it to pay?
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1: Says more about you than it does me. But thank you for listening.
3: Keeping it real.
1: Helps the ratings. We'll be right back. Keeping it real. Sharpton. Right after this.
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1: It's Sybil Wilkes with What We Need to Know. A long day in Texas where 19-year-old Carmelo Anthony was handed 35 years in prison for the tragic track meet stabbing of teenager Austin Metcalf that took place last year. In the Middle East, the U.S. launched targeted self-defense strikes against Iran following the downing of an American Apache helicopter over the Strait of Hormuz. On Capitol Hill, billionaire Bill Gates is set to testify before the House Oversight Committee regarding emails uncovered in the notorious Jeffrey Epstein files. Out west, Republican Steve Hilton is headed to a November face-off against Javier Becerra for governor of California, while Graham Plattner secured the Democratic Senate primary win in Maine. Tennis icon Serena Williams, she's back. Ending her four-year retirement, she returned to the court Tuesday at the Queen's Club Championships in London, and in doubles fashion, she won one. I'm Sybil Wilkes. Be informed, be empowered.
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1: Shunt, keeping it real.
2: Sun up, the sun down, taking that cotton.
3: There were many that were enslaved that left the plantation, said, I'm free, and were recaptured and re-enslaved because the laws said that. Without them signing the laws that we fought for, how should we have gotten free?
1: Sharpton keeps it real.
3: Because you're raising things that you haven't thought out. There were slave rebellions that did. All right, then give me the answer. You haven't answered me yet. If you thought it out, give me the answer.
1: Asking the tough questions.
3: Well, see, here's the thing. I call it a statement. Now, you can question your statement. You can question mine. You can question any statement I make. Whoa. You can question any statement I make, but you cannot call here and tell me don't question the statement you make, brother.
1: Be a part of the conversation. Just keep it real. Live from the National Action Network corporate headquarters in New York, keeping it real. And now, America's number one civil rights leader, the Reverend Al Sharpton.

0: 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Or you can send a message on the message board at www.nationalactionnetwork.net. Terry Murray says, we must ask ourselves why the Democratic Party gets over 90% of the black votes. What's the value of the black vote in our community? It's very interesting, Terry, because that exact same wording came from two other people. So I guess y'all got some talking stuff to send to talk shows, because y'all don't even mix up the words. But anyway, I have asked myself that. And the answer is the two major parties in the country is the Democrats and the Republicans. Neither one of them are perfect. So if you go over in my lifetime, the Democrats under them, we did get the Civil Rights Act, which made a federal offense for discrimination in interstate travel and in other things. That came in 64 under Lyndon Johnson. 65 under the Democrats, we got the Voting Rights Act. Or 68 under Democrats, Lyndon Johnson, we got the Open Housing Act. Then Nixon came in for his he was elected twice. He had to leave because of Watergate. We didn't get nothing. Nixon was succeeded by Gerald Ford. We didn't get anything. Jimmy Carter came in, didn't really get much, but they did renew under Carter the Voting Rights Act. And then after Carter, we got 8 years of Reagan. Reagan came with the war against drugs, locked a lot of us up, ended affirmative action. After Reagan, we got Bill Clinton. Bill Clinton kept the Voting Rights Act, kept the Civil Rights Act, but I was against him on the crime bill that disproportionately hurt blacks, and I said that. And then after him, Bush Sr., I can't think of nothing. Then after Bush Sr., we got, after Bush Sr. is where Clinton was, that's right. And then after Clinton, we got Bush Jr. And after, under Jr., we got, he ignored Katrina until two or three days in, sent us in a war for weapons of mass destruction that wasn't there. Blacks got killed. I can't think of nothing. Then Obama came. We got the Affordable Care Act. We got the policing commission that put cameras on police. And then we got Trump. So did we get everything we wanted or needed out of Democrats? No. But we got those things. We got nothing from Republicans of any national policy, legislative significance. And in fact, they tried to rescind what we did get. So that's my answer to your question. Now, you can dispute it and just like I was respectful enough to answer your question, if you disagree with it, send me, I'll read it, what the Republicans did for blacks in the last 50 years. And I'm talking about since to be fair to you now, since Clinton, with every Republican and Democratic president I've dealt with and met with personally, including both Bushes, and I know Trump. So I'm not talking what I think. I'm talking about things that I've gone to Democratic presidents and asked for, and gone to Republican presidents and asked for, and what I know the answer was. I didn't get everything I wanted out of Democrats. Sometimes not even half. I got nothing out of Republicans. Nothing. Now, if you can come up with me on what they did, feel free to use the same message board. And y'all, let me tell you something about organizing. Y'all shouldn't be using the same language in your messages, because then everybody know that this is something y'all doing. act like it's original thought. You know, switch it up a little bit. Y'all ain't even good at that. Let's go to Rick in Baltimore, Maryland. Rick, you're keeping it real with Al Sharpton.
1: Yeah, good afternoon, Albert Mal.
0: Good afternoon.
1: Before I get started, my three for black music might are Gil Scott Heron, The Last Poets, and George Clinton. Although I know The Last Poets might be a little stronger for some people.
0: Why?
1: Well, they're not strong for me. They're just right for me. I love them.
0: But, I do too. I grew up listening to Last Poets. Revolution would not be televised. I grew up Last Poets right here in New York. I don't see why they're too strong.
1: But let me say this. We talk about black people vote 90%+ for a Democrat, but the Jews here, they vote 75% to 80% Democrat, but nobody never brings that up.
0: You know? Nobody brings it up because it don't fit. Anytime Rick, people all got the same exact language, they're absolutely carboning each other and working for something. We are in the midterm elections. They're going to tell people to try to flood Black Talk Radio, and I'm on all over the country, so you're going to get that. But what they don't understand is I like them asking me the question because I can answer them. And so that the people that are trying to confuse us say, yeah, okay, fine. Answer them then. Switch up. Tell us what the Republicans have done. And it's not like the Republicans don't tell you they're against blacks, that they're against affirmative action, they're against diversity, they are against police reform. They tell you that. So it ain't like somebody making it up. The good thing about Donald Trump, Rick, is Donald Trump will tell you he's not on that side. So they ain't even, you know, the first term, let me say this and I'll let you finish. First term, we at least saw Omarosa in the White House. You don't even have a Omarosa in the White House this time. He ain't even pretending like black folk got something to do with it.
1: You're right. But I'm listening. You familiar with Larry Elder, that black mega Republican?
0: Yeah, I've heard of him, yeah.
1: Yeah, well, I was listening to his show the other night, and he was saying that George Floyd died of an overdose. That cop didn't kill him. Is that true?
0: First of all, if George Floyd died of an overdose, then why didn't the cop's lawyers present that evidence in court where he got convicted, state and federal? He had two trials, found guilty of both. So you telling me this boy Elder knows something that the police lawyers didn't know? It's ridiculous. And why you got to slander somebody? To try to defend, if you want to defend the cop, defend him. But don't lie on a dead man, George Floyd. They would have brought that to the defense in trial.
1: And he was also saying that George Floyd was saying, I can't breathe, before that cop slammed him to the ground.
0: Well, then what videotape did he have? We have the videotape where he said that with his knee on his neck. Did they have a video before that?
1: I don't know, but if you're familiar with Larry Elder, you know he's far right. He loves Trump.
0: I know that. I know he loves Trump and all that, but you ain't got to make stuff up. I mean, come on now. The lawyers would have proven that, and they would have had to take. Come on. Larry's supposed to be better than that. You could come up with something better than that. That's easy to check. But thank you for your call. Let's go to phones. We're coming back. Let's take a break. Be right back. Keep it real. Sharpton. Be right back.
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7: It's Sybil Wilkes with what we need to know. A long day in Texas, where 19-year-old Carmelo Anthony was handed 35 years in prison for the tragic track meet stabbing of teenager Austin Metcalf that took place last year. In the Middle East, the U.S. launched targeted self-defense strikes against Iran following the downing of an American Apache helicopter over the Strait of Hormuz. On Capitol Hill, billionaire Bill Gates is set to testify before the House Oversight Committee regarding emails uncovered in the notorious Jeffrey Epstein files. Out west, Republican Steve Hilton is headed to a November face-off against Javier Becerra for governor of California, while Graham Plattner secured the Democratic Senate primary win in Maine. Tennis icon Serena Williams, she's back. Ending her four-year retirement, she returned to the court Tuesday at the Queen's Club Championships in London, and in doubles fashion, she won one. I'm Sybil Wilkes. Be informed, be empowered.
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0: 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Let's go to Tommy. I think Tommy called back from Chicago.
1: Good afternoon,
0: listening
1: audience. Rev, don't you just love it when the more truth that comes out, the more the clear objective that is shown, people are still acting like they're cuckoo for Cocoa Pops? I mean, Rev, at such a moment, at such a time as this, watch this. Here in the city of Chicago, would you believe you're going to a

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1: Country that for every advantage, for every program that my people took advantage of, my people excelled, my people showed that all they ever had to do was be treated as human beings. They not only excelled, but they got rid of these programs. And now individuals are running around here not understanding, accepting as I close, you got a criminal organization dealing with a criminal organization, and what is the sum total of all of this? Running the clock out, few months away now from midterms election, individuals sitting up threatening people, cussing people out. What he did to that news reporter and stuff ought to be concerning for every individual who says they believe in anything called reality. It ain't how dumb can you be anymore, Rev. This is just simply a damn shame. Sorry for the language. I love you, Doc. Have a great
2: I love
1: show.
2: You. Thank you for your call. And you're right. I mean, where is the evidence of them doing a counter to what I'm saying? I guess, you know, the people that was on the message page, I guess they got to get some new assignment because they didn't answer none of what I said. I said, tell me the Republicans did. I think one did say he had a HUD secretary. And I didn't say the blacks that were in the cabinet. I could have said that. I said what was done. Putting a black in the cabinet, Clinton had blacks in the cabinet. Every Democrat had blacks. Jimmy Carter had blacks in the cabinet. Certainly Obama had blacks in the cabinet. He was black himself. He had the first black attorney general in the cabinet and others. So what does that mean? What did they get done? To have a black head of HUD and housing mortgage rates still disproportionate black to white. I wouldn't brag about that. To have a black in the cabinet and gentrification started under that and your HUD secretary didn't do anything about it. So come on, don't give me a title. I didn't ask you your jobs. All of them gave blacks jobs. I'm talking about legislative and policy results. Did both parties do enough? No. But one did some. The other did against us. So get some good talking points, because see, when I answered y'all couldn't come back. Y'all ain't no good warrior witness Wednesdays. Y'all got to be able to come right back, because then people won't know that you are working on something or for something. Let's go to Disco Brian in Philadelphia. The word, Disco Brian.
3: Hello, Rev. Before I address the political race to the bottom that I believe we're facing in lieu of Plattner's win, if we could, Rev, for Black History Music Month, I'd like to spend a moment considering the very recent history Black artists made on the country charts. Just 2 years ago, Beyonce made history as the first Black woman to hit number one on the Billboard country chart with Texas Hold'em. And then just a couple weeks later, Shaboozey's A Bar Song went on to spend 45 weeks at number one on the Hot Country Song chart Billboard, making it the longest running number one song by a solo artist on the country chart. Did you know that, Rev?
2: I knew about one of them. I did not know about the country artist.
3: Rev, 45 weeks at number one. I mean, that, you know, back when I was a child, Debbie Boone, you know, You Light Up My Life, and then Mariah Carey and Boyz II Men had, like, you know, they were number one on the main pop chart for, like, I don't know, 10 to 16 weeks. 45 weeks, I mean, it's just unprecedented. And it's just amazing. So that's just, I don't know.
2: No, 45 weeks is amazing. It's very amazing.
3: Right?
2: Yeah.
3: I mean, and Rev, I also recently discovered Charlie Pride's

0: rediscovered Charlie Pride's work, the black country superstar who had 29 number one Billboard country chart hits from 1968 to 1983. And Rev, before I move on to politics, I just wanted to ask, do you ever recall James Brown and you ever discussing Charlie Pride? Did he know of him or listen to his music?
1: I know that. Well, he certainly knew of him. And James Brown, they invited him once. I think he was the first, among the first soul artists to perform at the Grand Ole Opry. And I know how he was all very, very excited about that. And he would listen to country music. I don't remember a conversation about Charlie Pride specifically, but he was from the South. He was born in South Carolina, grew up in Augusta, Georgia. So he knew country music. He absolutely liked country music.
0: That is absolutely fascinating. And Rev, would you please write a book about that and make it like a four-part, you know, like I would just, if I could spend the rest of my life reading and learning about that. Because I think through studying that kind of stuff, we can really find bridges that are so broken right now between the sort of the country aesthetic white America, the populist America, and black America. And I'm not a big fan of country music, but I'm much more much more attuned to R&B and funk and techno and disco and all that stuff. But I just, it weirdly warms my heart that you're telling me that James Brown, appreciated and enjoyed country music. I mean, it kind of blows my mind. Rev, moving on to politics, I saw that, Graham Plattner on Morning Joe this morning talking about how he wants to unleash hell on what he calls the Epstein class. And, you know, Rev, if I had had a chest tattoo for 18 years that was the symbol that the guards used at the death camps, at Hitler's death camps, I would choose another phrase than the Epstein class to mean the rich, powerful people who protected and enabled or benefited from Epstein's network. Given all the red flags that have been raised about Plattner over the course of his campaign, including, Rev, his professed deep appreciation for a racist, anti-Semitic, far-right podcaster who he calls a friend, in today's conspiracy-laden disinformation culture, calling rich bad guys the Epstein class often gets used as a dog whistle by anti-Semites to insinuate that Jewish people are uniquely connected to pedophilia or sex trafficking. And, Rev, that's really dangerous.
1: All right. Thank you for your call. I see that James Thomas wrote on our message board. I heard James Brown talking about Charlie Pride on his song Dead On It with Sweet Charles Sherrell. You're right, James. I think you're right. I was saying I don't remember he and I having a conversation, but he did mention Charlie Pride on the record. And Sweet Charles, I think, used to play country with Sweet Charles Sherrell, you call him. But Sweet Charles was it. Mr. Brown would call him on stage. And I think he used to be a country musician. And there were two or three others in James Brown's band. So he was very much intertwined with country music. Let's take a break. Be right back. Keeping it real. Shopton Black Music History Month. And your views on what's going on in our world politically and otherwise. We'll be right back.

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9: It's Sybil Wilkes with what we need to know. A long day in Texas where 19-year-old Carmelo Anthony was handed 35 years in prison for the tragic track meet stabbing of teenager Austin Metcalf that took place last year. In the Middle East, the U.S. launched targeted self-defense strikes against Iran following the downing of an American Apache helicopter over the Strait of Hormuz. On Capitol Hill, billionaire Bill Gates is set to testify before the House Oversight Committee regarding emails uncovered in the notorious Jeffrey Epstein files. Out west, Republican Steve Hilton is headed to a November face-off against Javier Becerra for governor of California, while Graham Plattner secured the Democratic Senate primary win in Maine. Tennis icon Serena Williams, she's back. Ending her four-year retirement, she returned to the court Tuesday at the Queen's Club Championships in London, and in doubles fashion, she won one. I'm Sybil Wilkes. Be informed. Be empowered.
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0: Johnson, and we're back. 1-877-532-5797. 1-877-532-5797. Or give me a message on the message board, and you can go to the message board at nationalactionnetwork.net. Let me remind you, got some special things I'm hooking up for this Saturday and Sunday on Politics Nation with Al Sharpton. Certainly, I'm going to highlight Black History, Black Music History Month. Got a couple of surprises there. I'm going to also deal with the outcome of these primaries and where we're going. Where is the Iran war really going to go? What is it going to cost us? How do we deal with affordability? All of that and more on Politics Nation with Al Sharpton. 5 p.m. Eastern Time on MS Now. Don't miss it. Tell all your friends. I'll be live both days. You that are in the New York, Connecticut, New Jersey area, if you're just visiting, meet me and beat me to the Saturday Action Rally in Harlem at our temporary location, Mother AME Zion Church, 137th between 7th and Lenox. And, of course, you know many of you have helped, still helping or intend to help us with our new headquarters. It is just waiting on the inspectors to be finished, and we're ready to open up in the next week or two on our Saturday rally. Staff is moving in early next week. Some are already there. I'm so proud, National Action Network, owning a house, and many of you owning a building, and many of you are contributing to be part of it. And, of course, you that are interested can do so at nationalactionnetwork.net. And say it's for the building fund. I've asked 100,000 people to send $500, and a lot of people have responded. What you can't do, 500, do what you can. But I want a place in Harlem that will always stand for justice that we own and operate as an organization. I want to encourage you to be a part of organizing for the August 28th march. Everybody's saying, wait a minute, anybody doing nothing? Well, what's the last march you've been to? We need to show our strength. They're showing their strength. Franklin Graham, Billy Graham's son, and them just had a big march and rally on the lawn in Washington. Why? Because that's where the Supreme Court is. That's where Congress is. We've had some good rallies around the country, Mississippi, Montgomery. We need to do it right in Washington where them and their staff and their family is. August 28th is the anniversary of the original March on Washington. We're going that day. And you need to sign up and say, Rev Mal, you're right, I'm going. What's the bus near me? Or I can organize a bus. Can you help me? Or whatever it is you need to know, sign up at nationalactionnetwork.net. And let's really show our outrage and standing up against this redistricting, standing up for the extension of the Affordable Care Act, standing up against what is going on with affordability. Make sure you're there. Let me say again, by way of announcements, I said it before, I'll repeat it. I will be in Virginia tomorrow preaching for the Hampton Ministers Conference, big national conference they do in Virginia every year at Hampton University is the campus they do it at. I'll be there tomorrow morning at 11, preaching the morning service there. And then I will be in Chicago on Friday morning at the Rainbow Push headquarters, 930 East 50th Street. I'll be keynoting the morning sessions, the Rainbow Push Conference. I'll be in Chicago to speak on the first conference since Reverend Jackson's death. And I'm honored that Youssef, who is his youngest son and running the organization, invited me to come keynote Friday morning, 9:30 sharp. All of our friends from Chicago meet me at the Push headquarters, 9:30 Friday morning. You that listen to the show, come meet me. Let me meet you and tell me this is the voice, the face behind the voice, I'll be Rainbow Push this Friday, day after tomorrow. And then I'll be back Friday night to be at the Saturday Action Rally in New York, in Harlem. Now, if I can do Virginia, Hampton, Virginia, and Chicago and Harlem in 3 days, done by TV and radio. I did Morning Joe twice this week. I'm running around, and you ain't got off the couch. Ought to be ashamed of yourself. Let's go to Ron in Maryland. Ron, you're keeping it real with Al Sharpton.
1: 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Rev,
0: thank you.
1: I first want to open up with going back and tell my age. I got to go back to first James Brown, number one, said, "Loud, I'm black and I'm proud." When we was kids, that meant a lot to us.
0: Right.
1: Then we had Sam Cooke. And he had a tremendous impact on our lives in the message music that Sam Cooke was putting out at that time with Curtis Mayfield. But you can't forget Marvin with Inner City Blues. So those are my picks for Black History Month. Reverend Sharpton, let me give my congratulations for you just being consistent, because being consistent is the difficult thing to do, especially as you said, when you are black and you are in the public domain. But Reverend Sharpton, I like to talk about an organization that gets little or no conversation in our community, and it's called the PJM. And the PJM, Reverend Sharpton, is the regulatory entity that controls our electricity. The PJM is an interconnection, which is an organization responsible for operating electricity and supplying power to 67 million ratepayers in 13 states in the District of Columbia.
0: Wow.
1: And looking at historic statements, June 1 not only marks Rosewood in Tulsa, Oklahoma, but June 1 of this year, Reverend Sharpton, marks the highest rate hike for electricity ratepayers in the history of the PJM. Let me give you a little background on what has taken place, and it has not then for Governor Shapiro and the 13 governors who make up the PJM regulatory getting together and going to the Federal Regulatory Commission, while a brother by the name of Mr. Willie Phillips, who was the first black man that President Biden tapped to head the Federal Regulatory Commission. Mr. Phillips was the former head of the Public Service Commission here in our nation's capital. Governor Shapiro got them together, Reverend Sharpton, and he blocked a $21 billion rate hike. Okay? Well, we would have
0: Give me that figure again.
1: $21 billion rate hike that the PJM had applied for to...
0: Who regulates the PJM?
1: The Federal Regulatory Commission.
0: And the regulators are decided by the president, by the Congress, who appoints who's on the Federal Regulation Commission.
1: You're correct, Reverend Sharpton. Now, let me give you the numbers to show you how historic this was. The rate hike occurred for the fiscal year 25-26. The prices skyrocketed from $28.92 to $269.92 per megawatt hour. Now, what that means in terms of costs, we went from paying in capacity costs, which is passed to us as ratepayers, $2.2 billion to $14.7 billion. this was the rate hike that we got hit with for 25-26. Now, Governor Shapiro had negotiated a cap of $329.17. The PJM just had their annual meeting, Reverend Sharpton, in Baltimore, at the Baltimore Harbor. You had four state senators who, from the state of New Jersey, Delaware, Pennsylvania, and Maryland, came together. They had a press conference, which was put on by the Greater Chesapeake Action Group and the Maryland Conservation of Voters. This is how important in voting is to us as electricity ratepayers. Now, in that settlement cap of $329.17, the PJM maxed out that cap, Reverend Sharpton, which means we are now being hit, which went in effect June 1, 2026, with a $16 billion rate hike that was passed to us as consumers. 63% of it, Reverend Sharpton, comes from the addition from data centers and crypto mining and blockchain technology. So when we look at the fossil fuel industry and look at the members who, in fact, vote, you got over 1,100 members who vote, 533 of those are voting members. When we look at the total breakdown, 90% of those companies that are members of the PJM, they are vested in the fossil fuel industry. So what they have done, Reverend Sharpton, is for 8 years, the PJM had something called a queue, which they put these projects that the developers are going to build out into it, and they have to almost like waiting in line. They kept it closed for 8 years, Reverend Sharpton. That created tremendous pressures and volatile costs for us as consumers. Not until Governor Shapiro and the governors filed that lawsuit did they pull that cap off in January of 2025. Now we're faced with this, Reverend Sharpton. We have 811 projects, wind, solar, and battery storage, sitting in that queue. A study has been done by the Department of Energy saying if they get built out those projects, those 811 projects, they allowed, the money is there, the developers to build it out, it would generate 220 gigawatts of electricity, enough electricity to power from 165 million to 220 million homes a day.
0: Well, then why are they not doing this?
1: They not doing it because when you put these green electrons on the grid for renewable energy projects, it brings down the energy cost for everybody's river shop.
0: Well, that's why we need to put in office people. Yo, this is real stuff. We need to use the electric currents. We need to use just for our own home, work, whatever. But we need to be putting pressure on it. You've got great information. Now we need to actively do something with the information. And none of us could avoid the electrical bills and the wherewithal, both at home and in work. So this is not something that is, whether you want to do it or not, you're going to use energy. Question is, are you going to have enough self-respect to have some say-so over who is going to regulate and make those decisions? Thank you for your call, Rick. Let's take a break. I'll be right back. Keeping it real. Sharpton. Right after you.
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3: It's Sybil Wilkes with What We Need to Know. A long day in Texas where 19-year-old Carmelo Anthony was handed 35 years in prison for the tragic track meet stabbing of teenager Austin Metcalf that took place last year. In the Middle East, the U.S. launched targeted self-defense strikes against Iran following the downing of an American Apache helicopter over the Strait of Hormuz. On Capitol Hill, billionaire Bill Gates is set to testify before the House Oversight Committee regarding emails uncovered in the notorious Jeffrey Epstein files. Out west, Republican Steve Hilton is headed to a November face-off against Javier Becerra for governor of California, while Graham Plattner secured the Democratic Senate primary win in Maine. Tennis icon Serena Williams, she's back. Ending her four-year retirement, she returned to the court Tuesday at the Queen's Club Championships in London, and in doubles fashion, she won one. I'm Sybil Wilkes. Be informed, be empowered.
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1: Keeping it real, keeping it real. I am your host, Reverend Al Sharpton, and we're back 1-877-532-5797. 1-877-532-5797. 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And I just got a couple of text messages from some of our people in Chicago saying, I didn't know you was going to speak at the PUSH conference. Yep, I'll be there day after tomorrow, Friday morning, 9:30 at 50th Street Drexel. I'm looking for all my friends to be there. All right, let's go to the phones. Let's go to Metaverse and Mr. Wells. Mr. Wells, you're keeping it real with Al Sharpton.
2: Good afternoon. Reverend Sharpton, I'm going to pivot here. I've got to deal with that, and I know we don't agree, but what has happened in Texas, and when you lecture black people, they don't like it. All right? But I'm going to weigh in here, and hopefully, do you know Charleston White, the internet personality? Have you ever met Charleston White?
1: No, not that I know of, no.
2: There's been this thing. The reason why I bring his name up, he's supposed to be over there with Nick Cannon doing Wildin' Out Here coming up sometime soon, and they tried to have Boosie over there with him, and little Boosie and Charleston haven't been getting along. The reason why I invoke the name of Charleston White is a certified mitigation specialist in the state of Texas. That is his expertise. If anybody is serious about
1: certified what? He's certified what?
2: Mitigation specialists in criminal proceedings like this
1: litigation.
2: Man right now got them 30. Mitigation. This is the sentencing aspect. After there's been a conversation, you've been he's
1: the mitigated case. Okay. All right.
2: Yeah. Gotcha. And this is where we're trying to. And the next thing is that family, and it's not the family now. So we understand about this case. When the incident happened, he was 17. Since April 2nd.
1: Wait a minute. Just a second. Tell people what case you're talking about. You said this case, like everybody knows what case you're talking about.
2: Carmelo Anthony case in Frisco, Texas. It was a high school track meet, and there was a stabbing that resulted in death. And this happened April of last year. Since that time until now, that young man has had two birthdays. He was 17 when it happened. He was 19 at the sentencing. So his birthday is an April baby, a May baby, a June baby. But he's had two birthdays. He is 19 now at the sentencing. He was 17 when it happened. That's so we understand some facts about this case. He's a grown man now. Somebody better get to him, and he needs to go to that court and say this. He needs to say to the judge immediately about, and this is the one we, ineffective assistance of counsel to get his attorney fired. Ineffective assistance of counsel. Somebody need to call his mom, his dad. He need to walk in that courtroom the next day and say, Your Honor, ineffective assistance of counsel will get that attorney. He's had two attorneys. I've looked at this case, and I've sort of been leaning back. The first gentleman, the one that did his case up there, he was in court, his name Mike Howard. I'm on his website right now. I don't see one place where Mike Howard has any specialty in delinquency prevention and juvenile justice. They made him an adult because the young man died. When it happened, he was clearly an adolescent. That's delinquency prevention, juvenile justice, and federal code. His initial attorney was Derek King Walpole. It was appointed by the court. So he had Derek King Walpole, Mike Howard. For some reason, Derek King Walpole fell off in the family. He went and got this gentleman. I'm looking at Mike Howard was the one with the beard. He should go and invoke it. Ineffective assistance of counsel, get him off. Say, I need him off the case, Your Honor, and go back and redo. We can redo it now, but people, all the stuff, I hate white. Look, that's not what's happening now. Getting justice for this young man and unbundling. And just so people will know, it happened in Mr. Fallon's district. He's a Republican. Frisco County is in a Republican district. It's going federal now. Who's in that district, Reverend Al? It's 8 out of 10 in the black. in the city of Frisco, the numbers are somewhat higher. So people talk about, I don't want to work with Republicans or whatever, blah, blah, blah. You better find somebody and call Fallon and get it to go over now, because the people are not going to like this. You dealt with the Trump administration now. If you want the DOJ to get involved with Blanche, y'all not going to like hearing this. To get Trump involved in this, to get justice for that young man, is where this is headed. This is where this is headed. To get justice for him, you're going to have to go federal. Todd Blanche can get involved and say, look, that young man said ineffective assistance of counsel. We're going to bring that case over here on the federal side and unbundle that case. Folks not going to hear that conversation, because that's where it is now. Because if there was a plea...
1: Well, let me ask you a question. Let's ask a question. He was tried in state court, and you say ineffective counsel, which most people that are supporting him saying that he was had an all-white jury wasn't treated fair. What is the federal statute that Todd Blanche could come in on if he was so inclined?
2: He was 17 years old when it happened.
1: That's not juvenile federal
2: justice.
1: Statute.
2: The code, that, look, listen to me. That is
1: according
2: juvenile,
1: to what code?
2: The federal statute. Listen, I've discussed Office of Delinquency Prevention and juvenile justice. This is just some of what I've read. I know for a fact.
1: But I know for a fact he was 17. But I know for a fact that this Justice Department under Trump is not adhering to cases on juvenile justice. There's no federal mandate on it, and it's optional with the Attorney General. And this Attorney General is not inclined to do that.
2: Look, you got a relationship with the man in the White House. You get on the phone and say, look.
1: I don't have a relationship with Donald Trump, and I fight like cats and dogs. He certainly wouldn't do it for me. But I'm talking about based on the law. Okay. I don't see how they do that.
2: If you get on the phone and quote what I just quoted to you and say, now look here, the young man was wrong. Whoever gassed up the family, because what we're hearing now, I'm reading, there was a plea agreement, and he wouldn't take it. Look, that young man is 17 or 17. So, look, ineffective assistance of counsel, because it's his case now. He's an adult. His parents can't speak to him. He needs to walk in that courtroom and say, Your Honor, ineffective assistance of counsel. I was an adolescent. I'm too young for this. You name me a thousand people that have
1: right, that may be what they do. But I can tell you, yes, I knew Donald Trump, and I couldn't get Donald Trump to back off of the Central Park Five. There's no anything else, so I'm not going to delude myself. And I've not talked to the family of Carmelo Anthony. I talked to victims before I get out there on the case, but thank you for your call. Let's take a break. Be right back. Shopton. Be right back. Keeping it real.
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10: It's Sybil Wilkes with what we need to know. A long day in Texas where 19-year-old Carmelo Anthony was handed 35 years in prison for the tragic track meet stabbing of teenager Austin Metcalf that took place last year. In the Middle East, the U.S. launched targeted self-defense strikes against Iran following the downing of an American Apache helicopter over the Strait of Hormuz. On Capitol Hill, billionaire Bill Gates is set to testify before the House Oversight Committee regarding emails uncovered in the notorious Jeffrey Epstein files. Out west, Republican Steve Hilton is headed to a November face-off against Javier Becerra for governor of California, while Graham Plattner secured the Democratic Senate primary win in Maine. Tennis icon Serena Williams, she's back. Ending her four-year retirement, she returned to the court Tuesday at the Queen's Club Championships in London, and in doubles fashion, she won one. I'm Sybil Wilkes. Be informed, be empowered.
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0: Keeping it real, keeping it real. I'm your host, Reverend Al Shopton, and we're back. 1-877-532-5797. The Stephanie Humphrey Channel says, Brother Carla, instead of asking Reverend Al to do this, see if you can reach out to the family yourself and share the information. I think that's a sound principle. Most people don't understand, Stephanie. I never interfere with cases unless the family or the victim, if he's not killed, reach out to me. I just don't do that. Joanne Kemp is saying Carmela Anthony was charged as an adult at 17. It's legal to charge him in Texas. See, that's another reason. When you reach out, you got to have all information. That's why I like to have lawyers involved or the family's choosing. Very, very, very important. I mean, the case smells wrong to me. But again, no one reached out to me. And the case in South Carolina where this young man was killed by this stoner, Asian guy, that family reached out to us. Reverend Rivers of National Action Network, Charleston's all over that. I'll be going down there. They reached out to us. We evaluated, checked out the evidence as far as we could see, talked to the lawyer. We going in, like I did George Floyd, Trayvon Martin, everybody else. But I don't just be sitting around watching the news. Oh, let me jump on that. That is not wise. And that's why when I call people to march or stand up and go to a courthouse, is we've thoroughly checked it out. I got too much respect for people and too much self-respect to just jump in the pool and don't know if any water's in the pool. Let's go to Wale in Manhattan, New York. Wale.
1: How are you, my shepherd?
0: I'm doing good. How you doing?
1: I'm doing pretty good. First of all, I want to make it clear to you that I would never, Al, insinuate or imply that you're not doing anything. I was just at Huddle Monday. I go to my Huddle every Monday. I try to make it to everything and talk up and so on. Last time I spoke to you, I think it was, when was it, Monday? I'm gonna play it back so I can hear myself, because I hope I didn't sound like I was implying that you weren't doing anything or that your organization wasn't doing nothing.

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1: 41-year-old Jonathan Pettigrew, father of 7, was fatally shot. The dispute started with Jonathan politely asked a passenger to lower his phone volume at a routine request that turned deadly. I'm gonna stop there. The mayor, police commissioner, DA, whatever her name is with the gap up in the Bronx. No disrespect, I'm just saying, I forget her name. She's the DA, the district attorney for the Bronx. Mayor Mamdani, Tish, none of them have made a public statement. This is major. I wouldn't care if he was black, orange, Puerto Rican, how that song used to go, that rap. I don't care what race he was. This is a major issue. A man was murdered on a B-36 bus in the Bronx. None of them have made a statement in regard to this. We ride the buses every day. I left Huddle on Monday, and the shooting took place in front of our phone. Monday passed. You don't hear my shepherd. You don't hear none of them saying nothing, and you know yourself. Maybe a year ago, 2 years ago, when de Blasio, even Adams, when they was in there, when stuff happened, you see them doing statements, right? They interrupt the TV program to make a statement, give their support, et cetera, et cetera. None of these people have said anything yet. And this man was shot on the bus. You see, so this is why I'm saying, Reverend Sharpton, it's time to clear, because I'm not saying ain't nobody doing nothing. Well, not enough is being done. There's not enough spotlight. There's not enough, because I do my part. I talk to young people, Reverend Sharp. I do the best I can from what I know. But it's time for us to clear, pull everything off the table and make, just like COVID, this is an epidemic of emergency proportion. The kids with their, what do they call it, teen takeovers and these are our children. They're not just black kids. You got Spanish, all races, but they keep the spotlight on us. They keep it written in the sky on us to keep us looking bad. But whether we looking bad or not, we still need to address the issues. So it's time for us to clear everything off the table and start talking about what's going on. Because if we don't do that, we're not going to be here, Reverend. We're not going to.
2: I totally agree with you. I totally agree with you. And I think you're right. We heard from the former mayors, whether it was de Blasio, I was on Morning Joe de Blasio this morning, or even Eric Adams. And then if we don't stand up and raise our voice, they're not going to do it. No, Wale is right. And she's active. I mean, you've been active in your community, your neighborhood, and be at huddles most weeks. I mean, so you ain't just talking, but where are all the other people? People are being killed, as she just cited. We can't normalize that in our community. Thank you, Wale. That was good. I like that. Thank you. Let me go to Let me take a break, and we'll be right back. Keeping it real. Sharpton. Be right back.

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8: It's Sybil Wilkes with What We Need to Know. A long day in Texas where 19-year-old Carmelo Anthony was handed 35 years in prison for the tragic track meet stabbing of teenager Austin Metcalf that took place last year. In the Middle East, the U.S. launched targeted self-defense strikes against Iran following the downing of an American Apache helicopter over the Strait of Hormuz. On Capitol Hill, billionaire Bill Gates is set to testify before the House Oversight Committee regarding emails uncovered in the notorious Jeffrey Epstein files. Out west, Republican Steve Hilton is headed to a November face-off against Javier Becerra for governor of California, while Graham Plattner secured the Democratic Senate primary win in Maine. Tennis icon Serena Williams, she's back. Ending her four-year retirement, she returned to the court Tuesday at the Queen's Club Championships in London, and in doubles fashion, she won one. I'm Sybil Wilkes. Be informed. Be empowered.
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0: I am your host, Reverend Al Sharpton, and we're back. 1-877-532-5797. 1-877-532-5797. And Livia Taylor's writing on our message board. Good afternoon, Reverend Dr. Sharpton, Nan, and the Keeping It Real MB Chat Squad. Early voting for Georgia runoff elections ends Friday, September the 12th. That's day after tomorrow. Election day is Tuesday, the 16th, 6-12. So 6-12 is 2 days from now. Friday is you can do the runoff voting, and the 16th is election. Thank you for giving us that information. Let me remind you, Politics Nation, you don't want to miss it this weekend. I got some surprises for you. And we're dealing with Black Music History Month. I'm dealing with these elections and where they're going, dealing with the redistricting fight. And I'm going to deal with what has been neglected, the real talks on where where Medicare is going. So make sure you watch both Saturday and Sunday, 5 p.m. Eastern Time on MS Now. You that are in the New York area, meet me or beat me to the Saturday Action Rally at the House of Justice Meetings is now temporarily at Mother AME Zion. Which is a historic church, Frederick Douglass, Sojourner Truth, all of them part of this church, still standing. A beautiful Gothic church, 137th Street and Lenox Avenue, 9 a.m. 9 a.m. to 11 a.m. in Harlem. Make sure you come if you can't be there. If you're around the country and not near us, then you should watch it on Impact Television, NationalActionNetwork.net, or you can watch it on YouTube/NAN. Let me also say to you that want to help organize, be a part of the march at the Lincoln Memorial on August the 28th, anniversary of the original March on Washington. We're going there to stand up against redistricting, against what they're doing in terms of affordability. You need to be there. Many of you have never been to a march or haven't been in a long time. We have tens of thousands of peaceful people. Buses come from everywhere. Go online to www.nationalactionnetwork.net and sign up right now. Say, I want to be there. Is there a bus near me? Or I want to organize a bus in my town. Or I can get a bus. My church can do it. Hook in and let's do this. And let me also say, I will be in Hampton, Virginia tomorrow. I'm preaching at the Hampton Ministers Conference, 11 a.m. at Hampton University campus, ministers from all over the country, and then on to Chicago, where 9:30 on Friday morning, I'm keynoting the Rainbow Push Convention for Youssef Jackson, Reverend Jackson's youngest son. This is the first conference since his death, and I'm honored to be there and be a part of it. Now, let me show you how people are. On the message page, Purple, 1988, y'all look him up. He writes on the message board, Jesse Jackson is gone. Thank you, Jesus. You're next, Al. Now, I bet you this guy calls himself a Christian, calls himself good, and he's going to celebrate Reverend Jackson gone and predict I'm going next. And these are the kind of people that wonder why we do what we do to stand up to elect people that contain haters like that. Somebody shot President Trump. I publicly said I give sympathy to him and his family. I know his kids. I don't agree with them. Don't deal with them. But anytime you're that low, that you want to celebrate somebody's death purple, it says more about you than the people. And I read that so people know. And we get this kind of hate stuff every day. I've been stabbed one time. It ain't all talk. If you're going to stand up for something, there are going to be people that hate you. But you stand up anyhow, because that's what you're going to do. And Reverend Jackson lived 84 years, and he changed this country. I don't know what you call yourself changing purple, but you are a tortured, sad person. I feel sorry for you. All right, let's go to the phones. Let's go to Yessie in Atlanta, Georgia. Yessie.
1: General Sharpton, I'm glad you're doing well. I'm feeling good.
0: Yeah, that I'm feeling good.
1: I'm gonna alleviate some of that hate off you, Rev. Say that. Let's hope this person just didn't know how to word their frustration over being maybe on a different side of hope you are. And I don't mean that in a negative way towards the person, but I'm saying that for your benefit, opposed to the demise of the other person, in that that was just read over the airwaves. And some people out there listening may be harboring hatred for those amongst us who do put up the political fight that is necessary and timely. Because presently we don't have our own television stations. We don't have our own grocery stores. And if we didn't have the Reverend Dr. Al Sharpton and some few other brothers who have to put up with us calling them coons, I shouldn't say us because I don't call you that, Rev, but put up with their brothers and sisters who don't know anything about any part of struggle, just hear rumors. And I'd like to alleviate that up off you, Rev, by saying, let that be. He was just confused and didn't know how to word something that he might not have studied well enough to understand. I'm heavy, Rev, because I'm reminded of Trevon with this last brother who was shot in the back.
0: Yeah.
1: And additionally, to add insult to injury, a young man who was plainly defending himself was lynched. He was politically lynched. Take all of his opportunity to live life as a young man was taken. Now, I don't know all the facts to that particular case, yet I'll say this. The makeup of those that are still exacting authority over us, and I think some people may feel that politics is yielding to that authority that we don't feel is justifiably placed on our land or justifiably placed against us as slaves who shouldn't be permanently subject to our slaver. Yet, something dawned on me, Rev, because of your action network. You bring people together in the real time of dealing with things. Now, I don't know exactly what type of things you deal with the action network. I don't know if you have gardens growing. I don't know if you have schools going or things of that nature. But what I can tell from here is if they were to begin, they would begin from someplace near where you're presently operating. Would I be incorrect?
0: No, you'd be very correct.
1: And you said something that kind of miffed me, not miffed me bad, but you talked about folks that talk about conspiracy theories and don't seem to be doing a whole lot. However, I think we should exploit that because those who don't want to do politics can get together and listen to you all day long someplace. And you still have control. But if we can get them in one place, Reverend Sharpton, just for the sake of saying you at least care enough to show up and open your mouth, I think we have this extra special weapon. And now the people that think weird and think only of this earth ain't going to understand this. we have this weapon called the Ruach HaKodesh. In English, that's called the Holy Spirit. Yeah, Paul said it when he had to help the Romans with what they were doing. If my lie is going to save the souls of my brothers, let me lie a little bit. Now, I hope y'all out there understand, we need to come together at every aspect with respect. And that's what I'm asking for the voters to give to those who don't want to vote so much. Give them the respect of saying, no, I've had enough of that. And still unify with them over the needful things of community, the needful things, our children's children, how we're going to maintain.
0: Well, let me say this, and I'll let you go for 3 minutes. Let me say this. I think, thank you for your call, and I think that we all ought to do that. And I saw D. Big say that we do have some supermarkets and businesses in some places, and DJ Big is right. I don't. He and I don't agree with some things, but he's right. We ought to support the ones we do have. I also think that if you put yourself out in public, as I have all my life, I've been preaching since I was 4 years old in Church of God in Christ. If you put yourself out in public, you're going to have public risks. So I don't pity myself. I don't have pity parties. I thank God I made it this long. Like I said, I was stabbed one time. So I know this stuff will get you killed. But what is more important, Dr. King used to say that, is more important than how you die. And don't get me wrong, I ain't trying to die. But it's how you live. And if you live your life right, you're going to die one day anyway. But let your life mean something. And that's what not only me, but that's what everybody listening to me should say. You know, I just had our media team post a sermon I did at Riverside Church maybe 10 years ago. And I said, and I often, that if you should ask yourself this question, if you would ask yourself this question, that if I were to go today, if this was my last day, what could they say about me? Because at the end of the day, the moment you or I die, the only thing that will matter is what we've done for more than for ourselves. If all we did was buy a nice car, they'll change the registration, be driving your car around in a week or two and forget you was gone. Nice house, they'll sell a house or stay in the house, you gone. Let your life mean more than something that was just about you. I preach a lot of funerals. I don't preach the funerals of people that didn't mean nothing. Because there's nothing to say. Who cares you got a house? Who cares you got a car? Do something that a preacher ain't got to hallucinate a life for you that you never lived.
2: Keep it real.
0: And I'm living every day to make sure people at least have something to say that I tried to do and some things I did get done.
2: Keep it real.
0: I ain't worried about it. Because I believe your living is not in vain. Let me just get ready to go. Let me thank all of you that called in, listened in, and wrote in. Remember, whatever you do, wherever you go, however you feel, tell somebody, tell anybody, tell everybody. Reverend Al told you personally, keep it real. Keep it real. Keep it real. I'll talk to you tomorrow.
2: Keep it real.
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5: It's Sybil Wilkes with what we need to know. A long day in Texas where 19-year-old Carmelo Anthony was handed 35 years in prison for the tragic track meet stabbing of teenager Austin Metcalf that took place last year. In the Middle East, the U.S. launched targeted self-defense strikes against Iran following the downing of an American Apache helicopter over the Strait of Hormuz. On Capitol Hill, billionaire Bill Gates is set to testify before the House Oversight Committee regarding emails uncovered in the notorious Jeffrey Epstein files. Out west, Republican Steve Hilton is headed to a November face-off against Javier Becerra for governor of California, while Graham Plattner secured the Democratic Senate primary win in Maine. Tennis icon Serena Williams, she's back. Ending her four-year retirement, she returned to the court Tuesday at the Queen's Club Championships in London, and in doubles fashion, she won one. I'm Sybil Wilkes. Be informed, be empowered.
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0: days, oh, bread of life, God.
1: 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J Moss giving God hunger, praise. 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
0: Lord. Water of first blood.
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8: All right, y'all, 29 on top of the hour. Time for the hot spot. What up, Brett?
9: What up, Ricky? Good morning, everybody. I'm your girl, Brat Tat Tat, and this is the hot spot where we bring you music, movies, and more. So let's get on off into it. Well, y'all, a former America's Next Top Model contestant, Jen Ann sat down for a recent interview with BBC where she detailed a sexual assault allegation that she made against Kanye West. The model tearfully explained how she met Kanye while auditioning for a role in a music video in 2010, and here's what she said went down.
10: It started where he went up to my face and he was like smearing my makeup on my face, and in a way that just felt wrong. He started sticking his fingers in my mouth and he was like trying to touch as much as he could.
11: Now, Jen told me that Kanye didn't speak to her before, during, or after the interaction, but that when he was done, he shouted, "This is art, I am Picasso," and then abruptly left. But we contacted Kanye for his comment, of course, and we haven't heard back, but in one of his legal filings, his lawyers wrote, "Ye staged an intense and provocative theatrical performance, which paralleled scenes in American Psycho, including acts to emulate forced oral sex."
12: Gosh.
8: What?
13: No, honey.
14: I'm so lost.
9: I think they said in some movie there was a scene like that, so he was emulating it or something.
12: Let me ask y'all something.
9: You can't walk up to nobody and smear their makeup and then put your fingers in their mouth.
12: Can you imagine? What if somebody walked up to you and just started smearing your makeup and putting their fingers in your mouth?
9: Wow.
12: Oh, my gosh.
13: Unique. He said he's Picasso, so that's kind of something.
12: Who does that, if it's true? Wow.
9: Well, she's filed a lawsuit under the Gender Motivated Violence Act in New York, which temporarily extends the statute of limitations for sexual assault survivors. That is crazy, unless you make me aware that we're getting ready to do a scene or something. Like, let me know that's what we're doing, and let me say it's okay, if it's okay or not. That is crazy. Well, last but not least, y'all, Teyana Taylor has been named the 2026 Icon of the Year by BET. She'll be honored during the BET Awards this year, and the Icon Award honors culturally defining artists whose contributions have shaped the entertainment landscape. She's a singer, she's a songwriter, award-winning actress, choreographer, director, and absolutely style maven. So congratulations go out to Teyana Taylor, the BET Icon of the Year. And this BET Icon Awards. These BET Awards will be hosted by Drewski and will broadcast live on Sunday, June 28th at 8 p.m. Eastern from the Peacock Theater in Los Angeles. All right, y'all, we're going to wrap up the hotspot on that note, but if you missed any part of the show, you can check out the Ricky Smiley Morning Show podcast, available wherever you get your podcasts, and you can hit me up on my social media at SoSoapBrat. 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
17: 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Incidents in the cleanup southbound 77 at Fleet Avenue. Police activity wrapping up there. Your on or off ramp has been reopened. Accidents in the cleanup eastbound 90 after Route 91 should be out of your way shortly. You're down to one lane. Construction work ongoing northbound 77 between East 30th and 90. Weather forecast for today, a mix of clouds and sun with a thunderstorm in spots, warm and humid, high of 84. Tonight, partly cloudy, warm and humid, and a thunderstorm with a low of 72. Right now, 75 degrees. 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
8: All right, y'all, coming up from the legendary group EU, repping the DMV. 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

0: we're going to be doing the butt on the One Voice 2026, man. That was Sugar Bear of EU. And listen, man, they're going to be performing this year. And we also got performances by T.I., Rick Ross, the Commodores, the SOS Band, Confunction, Keith Sweat, and so many more. Hey, we sell October the 26th through November the 1st. It's a party with a purpose. And if you know anything about go-go music, then you already know about our next guest. He is a legend, iconic singer, bassist, and frontman for go-go band out of Washington, D.C., and he's doing 6 shows on the Fantastic Voice. Y'all, please welcome the one and only Sugar Bear! Hey, Sugar Bear.
1: Let's party.
0: I have to say this. You are the first celebrity I ever met in my life as a teenager in the mall. I went and got a McDonald's receipt to get your autograph. You was performing in Birmingham, and you were so nice to me. Y'all was out at the mall. I could not freaking believe. I said, that's the man from the video doing the butt. I was like, I ran to McDonald's, Brad, and got a receipt and a pen and came back and got his autograph, and I still have it to this day. So happy to have you on, man.
2: Yes.
1: Man, thanks for having me. I appreciate it. We ready, man. I'm ready to party. I'm ready. We ready. You already know. We stay ready.
0: Shout out to Earthquake for turning me on to go-go music, man, riding up and down Peachtree in their white Volkswagen Jetta. Listen, man, you are an absolute legend. And I'm just excited to have you.
1: That means a lot. That means a lot. Thank you.
0: And for those who never been, explain what the energy is like on the cruise, Sugar Bear.
1: I'm guaranteeing you, when you come to our show, you're going to party. The cruise is amazing. Beautiful people, beautiful times. Ricky Smiley, EU, I mean, you name it, T.I. You can't get a better lineup than that. And we're going on a brand new cruise this year. The
0: Virgin.
1: What is it? Virgin. Right. I've never been on Virgin. But I heard they are upscale, first class, everything.
0: Woo!
1: So I
2: yes,
1: can't
2: Lord.
1: Wait. I can't Ow! Wait.
2: Well, you know what? Go-Go Music is celebrating its 50th anniversary this year. And Go-Go 50. Music is known
1: That's
2: for
1: right.
2: its percussions and its blending of funk, R&B, hip-hop, and Afro-Latin rhythms. What's the magic behind the go-go sound in Washington, D.C.?
1: The beat. The party and the crowd. That's what call and response. That's what it's all about. And y'all gonna call and response. I'm guarantee you. Yay! Ow! Hey, watch out!
3: Okay, so tell me this though. So how does it feel? I mean, just knowing that the butt is still y'all a party starter all
0: yes,
3: these
0: sir.
3: Years later. I mean,
0: yes,
3: all
0: sir.
3: These years later.
1: that's a blessing from God. I would never knew it was gonna last this long. And it's still being played today around the world. It's amazing. It's amazing, man. When God is for you, who can be against you? That's all I can say. It's amazing.
4: So true.
1: And this song is still being played. And generations, you know, from 35 years ago, the kids back then to adults right now, to grandparents, the song is just a magical moment. And it's still happening.
4: Absolutely. You hear it and you just start dancing. Well, a lot of people outside of D.C. were introduced to go-go through you, through EU.
0: Yeah.
4: Did you know
1: yes, right.
4: you were helping create this cultural movement at the time?
1: No, I really didn't. I'm being 100% honest. I really didn't. You know, me being a 50-year veteran myself with go-go music, I never knew it was going to be like that. I never knew. I had no clue. Nobody could tell me. Nobody. But it's still, like I said, it's a magical moment for me because we got to broaden our horizon with our go-go music through the butt because it went national all over the world and everything. It went to number one, and it's still being played. So what more could I ask for?
3: So what's one thing that you want people to remember about the legacy of EU and go-go music?
1: Well, when you think about HBCUs, automatically ties together with the movie School Days and what this cruise is doing and what you're doing right now is helping so many underprivileged people get an opportunity to pursue their dreams.
0: Absolutely.
1: And I'm glad to be a part of that. That's real talk. That's real talk.
0: Man, we are looking forward to EU performing on the One Voyage cruise this year, man. Make sure you book your cabin now so you can party with a purpose. Make sure you go to onevoyagecruise.com. That's onevoyagecruise.com right now. Hey, Sugar Bear Man,
1: Let's
0: thank you. For joining us this morning.
1: Thank you,
0: we love
1: sir.
0: You. Let everybody know how they can follow
1: Thank
0: you on more. Social media and keep up with everything you got going on.
1: The Real, D.A. 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All the social platforms, we out there, so let's go get it. And y'all come and see Ricky Smiley do the butt.
0: There it is. Sugar Bear, y'all. Appreciate you, man. 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

0: It's after the top of the hour. That's that Kalani with that folded, man. 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
9: WERE AM traffic, light to moderate traffic as you make your way westbound 480 from 71 to Great Northern Boulevard. Westbound 490 from 77 to 90, no major delays to report. Northbound 71 from Cleveland Hopkins Airport into downtown, a 7-minute drive there. Your weather forecast for today, a mix of clouds and sun with thunderstorms and spots, warm and humid, high of 84. Tonight, partly cloudy, warm and humid with a thunderstorm, a low of 72. Right now, 78 degrees. 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
8: 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Yeah.

0: Jeff Johnson got three things you need to know. Good morning, Jeff.
1: Hey, good morning, Rick. Good morning, everybody. Good to be with you this morning.
2: What up, Jeff?
1: So listen, Rick, I am curious. I mean, you are a father, you are a grandfather, you are a surrogate daddy, you are a brother that just looks out for our kids. And on the other end of this Carmelo Anthony verdict, I'm curious about the conversations that parents are having, not just with their boys, but with their children, when we continue to be reminded that we just aren't safe. You got a kid who is a near perfect student, is an athlete, seems like he is on the right path, but simultaneously doesn't feel safe enough that he doesn't have to carry a weapon with him. And then he's defending himself. And I don't pretend anybody listening to know the details of what happened on that day. I don't want to try to relitigate a case. What I do want to talk about is the fact that very seldom do our boys get the benefit of defending themselves. And whether it is in the court of law that we saw with this jury, or whether it's with Trayvon, where he is ultimately being killed in the face of defending himself, our boys don't often get the benefit of defending themselves. And so what is the conversation that we have with our children? Many of us, I know that I have my young boys in martial arts, and I'm attempting to guide them through managing their emotions. How do they do breathing exercises so that they don't lose their temper, even in the face of defending themselves?
3: Absolutely.
1: How do we train our kids to try to be in the right situations or try to remove themselves from situations? But some of this is just so insanely ridiculous that we are almost having to tell our boys in particular, you can't even be human. You can't even have natural emotion. You can't even be yourself. Without risk of spending your life in jail in the name of defending yourself from an altercation. And so I'm curious, Rick, not even like relitigating this case and talking about the challenges with this jury, all of which I think are issues. I'm just curious how you think about talking to your grandkids and the kids that you're mentoring in the process of looking at the reality of this and saying this is the same thing that continues to happen over and over and over and over again, whether we seem to be in straight up hood spots or whether we seem to be in spots that we think are privileged.
3: Yeah. Yeah. It's tough, Jeff. I know somebody on the internet yesterday was talking about stop sending your kids to predominantly white schools or whatever. But then some of the comments was people feel like, well, hell, if I send them to a predominantly black school, or whatever, you know, it is just as dangerous and risky because of the things that be jumping off at basketball and football games and different activities at our schools also. So it's like almost like damn if you do and damn if you don't. You know, it's just like depends on where they are. You just really have to train them. And you said something really important. Working with one of my daughters on controlling her emotions, controlling your emotion is so important. I can't think of the brother name with the white beard that does martial arts. I think he's out of Detroit. And kids out. I spoke to him one time. I can't remember his name, but man, he really works on teaching children how and young men how to manage their emotions and to walk away and to diffuse situations. And all of that was an isolated, terrible incident where he just got in the wrong place at the wrong time and got around the wrong people and got caught up in the wrong system or whatever. And then on the other end, your child go to a damn basketball or football game. I've seen some go to a basketball and football game or a track meet and end up getting shot and killed by your own. So it's like, so what do you do?
4: You know
3: what I'm saying? You go ahead, Alfreda.
4: I was just going to say, I think the lesson is, and what I told my boys, I have three boys, is that one heated moment can change everything. The lesson isn't that you should let people disrespect you, but the lesson is know that, you know, being black, it's not fair. You may not always get the benefit of the doubt, especially when it comes to another white kid, the same age, same situation. The lesson is that one heated moment can change everything for you. So walk away if you can.
3: And you better know. You better know where you're at.
1: And life matters more than your ego.
4: That's right.
3: Right. And you better know where you at and what environment you in, and make sure that you sit down and have a conversation with your kids, whether they're going to a black school or predominantly white school.
1: Yeah.
3: You need to sit down, everybody sit down and have that conversation with your kid and train your children to get home safe or to call 911.
1: Let me know what you're thinking. I love y'all. Y'all have a good weekend.
3: Man.
1: Be good to each other.
3: You too.
2: What's up?
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14: 1490 WERE traffic.
15: WERE AM traffic, a slow go as you make your way northbound 71 between Snow Road and 480. We're seeing heavy traffic as you make your way eastbound 90 between Detroit Road and Warren Road. Disabled vehicle blocks eastbound 90 after East 152nd Street. Your weather forecast for today, a mix of clouds and sun with a thunderstorm. Warm and humid, high of 84. Tonight, partly cloudy, warm and humid with a thunderstorm, a low of 72. Right now, 79 degrees. I'm Alan Schley with News Talk 1490. 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

0: line on the 1-2. Hey, what up, Joe?
1: I'm good, man. You're done. I just had a week in the World City up there. And of course, hit me up on the gram at J-A-H Lion, sir.
0: J-A-H Lion, sir. Hey, appreciate you, big dog.
1: My pleasure, man. You're done, now.
0: Black Order, what's up?
2: Hey, Shady, what's up? It's on. I took a TPO day today because.
0: No, wait a minute, hold on.
2: Shady, I'm on the TPO today, Shady. I'm just on. It's an email and a letter. I sent it. And I'm on TPO today because I got a big case that I got
0: to do. So if you're taking the PTO day, that means you actually coming to work because everything is backwards with you.
3: Yeah, he taking it.
0: Hey, Josh, you feel me, Josh?
4: Yeah.
2: Shady, listen. Ain't none of y'all got no business to handle. Like, I got business to handle today, Shady. I got a big case of big. Coming in the morning for the law firm, shout out for the kind of like a law firm. I don't know if you don't forget or not, but you know I'm running a whole business right now, shout out.
0: Yeah,
2: I'm running the whole business. I don't have time to play no games, shout out. Y'all don't know play a game, laughing, giggling, ha ha, kiki, all that good stuff, whatever. Woo woo woo woo. That's how y'all getting down. I'm getting down on. I'm trying to help the community, and I got a big client coming in this morning. We got a big lawsuit case that we finna put in.
0: We all soon.
2: On these folks. We finna sue up. Well, I can't say the folks' name. It's a restaurant. I can't say their name right now because I'm trying to be, you know, right. But
0: where
2: they,
0: around
2: my, Slashby. But listen,
0: Slashby.
2: This man ordered a salad. And they gave him a salad, but then tell him, this man got a nut allergy. I don't know if you know what that is.
3: Yeah, I don't know if
2: you know what that is, but this man can't have no nuts nowhere near his mouth, shout. Okay. If he get any nuts near his mouth, he going to be in trouble, shout. And he ordered that salad. Default did not tell him they had nuts in there. That man put them nuts in his mouth, shout. His face swelled up. His head swelled up like Martin did on that episode where he got beat up by. His head swelled up like Martin's head swelled up.
0: How did that happen? Because of what? Because
2: he put them nuts in his mouth, shawty. You cannot, if you got a nut allergy, shawty. I'm trying to be serious right now. I don't know if you know this or you understand. You can talk to Dr. Carr, he'll tell you. If you got a nut allergy, you can't put nuts nowhere near your mouth, shawty. You got a nut allergy.
5: Wow.
2: You know what I'm
5: talking about? I am not being on.
2: You put nuts in your mouth.
5: I'm not in it. No, sir. I don't have an allergy to nuts. Please don't bring me into this.
6: Don't say it, Alfreda. Don't say it.
5: Don't.
2: I'm just saying. Anybody in there got a nut allergy could understand what I'm talking about. I might need you to come in and be a witness. Brad, you got a nut allergy? Anybody got a nut allergy? Because you got to be very careful how you move out here in these streets. You cannot just go in someplace, order something to eat, and put it in your mouth and discover it had nuts in it. Now, your face and your head swelled up, and this man went to the hospital. This man was in the hospital, and they said,
0: And how much y'all suing for, Black Tone?
2: We suing for $42
0: million. And how much y'all to settle for?
2: About $6,000.
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12: Hey, excuse, could you grab my waiter? 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Tell her we just need a fresh round of water. So the Patron grits, they actually got Patron in it? Because if it do, I just want regular grits. Can y'all just make my grits with water? I don't want no drunk-ass grits. 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Okay, it's got Hennessy in the syrup. So I got Hennessy in the syrup and in the waffle? That's a drunk-ass breakfast. I don't want that. Do you have anything regular? So the Crown Royal eggs. Do y'all have any? Do y'all have regular eggs? Let me just get regular eggs. Just scramble mine regular with cheese. Hey, blow that over there. Blow your hooker over there. Blow that over that way, because it's going to get all over in my water and my food. Blow that. Oh, turn to the left and blow. Hey, when they come with this food, I'm going to need you to get off this table. I don't want nobody twerking over my food. Hell no. You've been somebody that fell off in you. I don't know. Now, this Hennessy French toast is $42. If you take the Hennessy out of it, how much that gonna be? Because I don't need that no way. Hey, they on the way with the food. Get off the table. I don't need all that twerking over my wings. Hell no. I like my
13: Wait
12: food.
13: Wait a minute.
12: Twerk
13: is
12: free.
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13: 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Gary!
15: 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Everybody's talking about K. Michelle. Oh,

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0: Hey, what up? This is your boy, Ricky Smiley, and during Black Music Month, hey, we're taking the time to celebrate the artists whose voices and talent and legacy graced the One Voyage cruise stage over the years.
2: 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With unmatched vocals and emotional depth, Boyz II Men created the soundtrack for a generation.
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21: WERE AM traffic, a slow go as you make your way northbound 71 between Snow Road and 480. An accident blocks westbound 80 after Route 10 with heavy traffic eastbound 90 between Detroit Road and Warren Road. Watch for a disabled vehicle blocking your right shoulder eastbound 90 after East 152nd Street. Police on scene waiting for the tow. Weather forecast for today, a mix of clouds and sun with a thunderstorm, warm and humid, high of 84. Tonight, partly cloudy, warm and humid with thunderstorms, low of 72. Right now, 79 degrees. 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
0: 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This is Vince Robinson. 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
3: All right, 28 minutes after the hour, y'all. Our next guest is a Grammy-nominated rapper, entrepreneur, car show creator, and one of the biggest bosses in hip-hop has ever seen. He is celebrating 20 years in the game with a highly anticipated anniversary tour, and he is also bringing that boss energy on to the One Voyage Cruise, hosted by me, Ricky Smiley. Listen, y'all, give it up. Show your love. Welcome to Biggest Boss himself, Rick Ross.
4: What's happening?
5: Boss.
3: Yeah. Big dog. What up, big dog?
4: You already know what it is, man. You know what we doing, baby. We still hustling every day.
3: Hey, man, we so excited to have you join us on the One Voyage Cruise, man, hosted by me, Ricky Smiley. Listen. Hey, do you understand how much fun? Let everybody know how much fun we're about to have, Rick, man. And what are you most excited about with this cruise?
4: Oh, man, you already know. Ain't nothing like being on the water, doing it like a boss. You know, they call me the boat, the biggest of all time. They did.
6: All right.
4: Yeah, yeah, yeah. So we're going to perform those classic records, and we're going to celebrate. We're going to ball.
3: Hey, man, everybody need to book your cabins right now so you can hang out with the boss himself, Rick Ross. Hey, make sure y'all go to onevoyagecruise.com. And book your cabins right now, man. This is a party with a purpose. And I know you love boats. Hey, Rick, man, when you going to let me ride on your boat, big dog?
4: It's too easy, man. The yacht in Miami is waiting on you. You let me know.
7: You said yacht. You said boat.
5: Yeah. Yeah. Yeah.
7: I noticed the difference.
3: I got a little fishing boat. Rick got a yacht.
6: So now, Rick, so when you travel and you're going on a cruise like the One Voyage Cruise, so what do you look forward to the most, and what is something that you just got to make sure you pack?
4: You know, when I get on, whenever I'm really chilling and celebrating and vibing, I got to have that Luc Belair. I just got to have the vibes right. You know mm-hmm. what I'm saying? And I'm going to just walk. I'm going to make my way around the boat, and I'm going to introduce myself, and hopefully I'm going to have a little fun. Let's do it the right way. You dig?
8: That's so you on the road right now, the Port of Miami, 20th anniversary tour with a live orchestra.
4: Live
8: now,
4: orchestra.
8: It seems like everybody doing the live orchestra thing, and they feeling that. And the black tie concerts. Now, how you feel about that? How does that feel different than what you used to do?
4: You know what what makes this a little different is it's the Renaissance Orchestra as well as the Saint and Trap Choir.
8: Mm.
4: So we have a full choir, a full orchestra, and I just wanted this to feel really black and really rich.
8: Mm.
4: That real vibe. You know, I'm celebrating 20 years in the game, so it's more about just the music itself and the fans that supported Rosé. So that's what I did. I, you know, reached out to a black independent touring company.
8: Mm.
4: You know, let's put a little bread up myself. You know
8: Come
4: what I'm saying?
8: Man.
4: Let's bet on ourselves. Let's make this a real boss play. Mm. And that's what we're doing. And, you know, it's going to have that 360 feel in the Fox Theater. You know, the history. Y'all understand
3: yes,
4: the vibe. And that's what we're going to do. It's going to be real special. So I want to see everybody out there tomorrow night.
3: And make sure y'all book y'all cabin today. Go to onevoicecruise.com and call
4: that.
3: 214-495-1963. That's 214-495-1963. And Rick, man, y'all can use the code Ricky, R-I-C-K-E-Y, to get a $500 credit.
4: But that's which Ricky that is going to get him that credit, baby?
3: I wish I did have it like you. Hey, man, you all let everybody know you also an author. Tell us about the renaissance of a boss and what inspired
4: definitely.
3: You to write a book.
4: You know, it was just the renaissance of renaissance of a boss is my third book release. My first two were New York Times bestsellers. And this one was basically just talking about 20 summers in the game, finding ways to recharge yourself. You know, reinvent yourself and continue to feed that fire that's in you. And that's what I do. I let the passion lead Ricky Rosé. So when I get up, I'm moving around making plays. That's the passion and the love for the game
3: yes,
4: still driving me.
8: Yes, sir. Yes, sir. That's what's up. So look, you brought a briefcase in the studio with you today. And
4: I
8: it's
4: did.
8: Got some nice jewels
4: Most
8: in it.
4: Definitely.
8: You know,
4: Most
8: it's
4: definitely.
8: Real shiny over there. What's
4: yeah.
8: in the briefcase?
4: The briefcase is... That's what the winners of the car show get to take home,
6: Ooh.
4: That winner's key.
8: Ooh, that thing is beautiful.
6: Oh, man, rose gold.
4: Yeah, rose gold is next level. The different stones, the different shape, the pear shape, the pears, you know. the Emeralds, and it's just really just we taking the car game to the next level. This is my fifth car show.
8: Okay.
4: I would have never imagined it. Here we are.
7: Wow.
3: Hey, man, real quick, I just want to shout out the dude that cut your grass like some waves. I saw that video last night on a flight. Did you see the dude out there cutting the grass you want to shout out your landscaping? Man, that dude,
4: man. Man, shout out to the homie. Y'all come to my story. I'm going to tag his IG. You know, I forgot his IG sitting right here. You know,
3: Rock, you got to see the way Rick got his grass cut in some waves.
4: Oh, yeah, but he cut the logos. He cut Rick Ross in the grass, the Chevy logos.
8: Okay.
4: The MMG logos, most definitely. He's a artist when it comes to the lawn services.
5: Yes, sir.
8: Okay.
7: All right, I got to ask you. I got a couple questions. But first, what is your all-time favorite car?
5: Uh-oh.
4: Wow. Ooh. Maybe the 57 Bel Air convertible.
7: Oh, I don't even know what that is. I got to Google that. Okay.
4: Yeah.
7: And how much does something like that cost?
4: Well, I got over $500,000 in one of mine.
3: Oh, no damn way.
9: Wow. In one car?
4: Wow. Yeah.
7: Oh, wow.
4: These classics. Last year, we had maybe two or three cars that were over $700,000.
7: Ooh,
4: yeah, invested. It's real big boy cars out there, you know. And mine, it's easy to put 4 and 5 years into a car and really, go deep.
9: I get it.
4: Wow. I love it.
3: Hold that thought right there, y'all. More with the boss. Rick Ross in the building, y'all. More Ricky Smiley Morning Show coming up.
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19: 1490 WERE traffic.
20: WERE AM traffic. A slow go this morning as you make your way northbound 71 between Snow Road and 480. Heavy traffic volumes eastbound 90 between West 25th Street and 490. On-ramp reopened westbound 480, the on-ramp from Ridge Road. Weather forecast for today, a mix of clouds and sun with a thunderstorm. Warm and humid, high of 84. Tonight, partly cloudy, warm and humid with a thunderstorm. A low of 72 right now, 79 degrees. I'm out. 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
0: All right, y'all, Rick's about the morning show. Hey, we got the one and only in the building, the boss, Rick Ross himself. Hey, he's going to be joining us on the One Voice 2026, hosted by me, your boy, Ricky Smiley, man, selling out of Miami, Florida. 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Keith Sweat, Karen White, the Commodores. Performance by D.O. Hughley, E.U., and we got the boss himself in the building, Rick Ross.
1: Let's go.
2: The boat.
3: So now, Rick, now a lot of my female friends were saying, baby, let it cook, when you made the statement that you said that a career woman should quit her job, honey, when dating a wealthy man. So now, why do you feel that this, why do you feel this way? And if she quits her job, she wants to know, honey, what happens if y'all break up?
1: Uh-oh.
2: She got to, you know, really invest herself in the boss.
3: Mm-hmm.
2: Hold me down. I got you, baby. You know, for the ones that understand what I'm talking about, you got to really, ladies, just understand, when you sleep with the boss, when you wake up, your credit score done went up 100.
3: All right.
2: Talk to me now. You feel me? This heavyweight. You feel me? It's different. This ain't nothing like you ever experienced, and I understand the questions, baby, but I'm going to break it down to you slowly.
0: Yeah, and let's talk about the promised land. Like, do you really have a private zoo?
2: No, not at all. But I do have a lot of animals and pets. I do.
0: Now, what kind of?
2: Yeah, you know, we got horses. I love horses. A lot of different type of horses. Nice. You know, real quality horses. We got bulls. We got buffaloes.
4: Bulls.
2: Yeah.
1: Buffalo.
2: Yeah, cows.
4: What do bulls do?
0: The cows pricked.
2: Man, it's just something as a kid I always had a dream of, and you know, I made it happen.
4: Okay.
2: Yeah, so we go outside, I go out back, and I'm just chilling. I'm enjoying the country, the vibes.
4: That's what's up.
2: Yeah.
1: Where you get a buffalo from?
2: Man, I forgot who my people reached out to. I bought two the first time they brought them to me. I bought two more.
1: Come on, you're balling when you buying buffalo.
4: Okay.
1: I'm like, how you even know you got a good deal?
4: Now, Ross, we know you love them lemon pepper wings.
2: I love them.
4: But did you really buy your first Wingstop because you loved the wings so much?
2: I did.
4: That's what's up. Yeah.
2: I did. I had no experience in franchise business. You know, I just understood the simple mathematics of it.
4: Mm-hmm.
2: Okay, how much for this? Okay, this $300,000, $350,000, whatever that is.
4: Mm-hmm.
2: We could make this work.
4: Mm-hmm.
2: Right. I love this chicken.
4: Okay,
2: we could make this work.
4: Yeah, I saw you talk about eating the chicken and how you got to dip it in the ranch and then you got to clean the bone.
2: Oh man, that's what
4: on last the first
2: only
4: swipe.
2: Ricky Rosé. I'm gonna order me 20 extra crispy, yes. All flat.
4: Yes.
2: Ranch dressing. Let's run it. Yep. Let's run it. It's going to change your life. Trust me. Try that today.
0: I just have to ask you, what is the temperament of a buffalo? If you go out in the field with a buffalo, are they going to attack? Are they just kind of shy?
2: It's love. It's love. It's
0: they
2: love.
0: Really want to come up to you and you can pet them and chill out. They be on some chill
2: amazing.
0: Stuff.
2: It's amazing what a bucket of apples will do out there with those animals.
0: Are you serious?
2: It's amazing what carrots will do with horses.
4: Wow. You,
2: trust me.
0: Rick, please.
2: Buffaloes
0: I
2: are very
0: never
2: peaceful. Very,
0: met
2: very.
0: A buffalo in my life, man. I would love to just
2: come to the promised land.
0: Rick,
2: you invited to the car show, but come to the promised land whenever
0: don't
2: you
0: have
2: can.
0: I just want to meet a damn buffalo. I ain't never met no buffalo.
2: You did?
4: Mm-hmm.
2: But you sure? You run it back anyway.
4: I remember trying to get married at your house, but you had so much. It was other events and stuff going on. But we do need to come see these buffaloes.
2: Oh,
4: I am
2: there, yeah.
0: Brad, we're going. So Brad, I'm going to ride with you over there.
2: You can use the promised land whenever you want to.
4: Oh, my God.
0: Brad, I'm going to ride with you over there because I never met a buffalo a
4: I'm
0: day
4: scared,
0: in my life.
2: But they say when you get married, you do it over and over a few years later.
4: Yeah,
2: anyway,
4: that's true.
2: Running back.
4: I'm going to come on over there.
5: You know what? So cool that you have buffaloes, especially when you know the history of what our country did to the buffalo Americans. Yeah, they knew the Native Americans depended on the buffalo, so they just killed them for sport. They just killed them.
4: Wow.
5: Anyway, sorry, I don't mean bring it down. Y'all know I love history.
4: That's factual Alfredis.
5: But besides the obvious, the cars, the career, the business, the stardom, what makes you a boss? Are you talking about that in your new book, The Renaissance of a Boss?
2: Oh, most definitely. It's to me, what makes you a boss is when you continue to challenge yourself, even after the things you've accomplished, the things you've achieved. You still challenge yourself to make sure you bring in the best out of yourself. And how do you do that? when you've, you know, won for 20 years, how do you still say, you know, I still love this? You know what I'm saying? Music, hip hop is just something I love to me. You know what I'm saying? That's it. You know, that's on the same level as TV or film to me. And I just went and watched Masters of the Universe, you know what I'm saying? For no reason. But I'm just saying, I still love the culture, the game. I still wake up every day. This is what I live.
1: Man, and and if to maybe have you reflect for a minute, is there, over this long 20-year career, is there one career moment that you can zone in on that completely changed your life?
2: I actually thought about this yesterday, right? And I may not have that one particular moment because I believe my career made its way over a lot of small moments.
1: Right.
2: You know, Rosé never had that big Grammy moment. I never had that big 10 times platinum plaque, you know, but I've had a lot of small things that's accumulated themselves over time that I'm, you know, I'm happy to see, you know, come together.
0: Man, this is so awesome. Listen, man, so everybody talk about the importance of multiple streams of income. Business lesson, have you learned the hard way?
2: Oh, man, you got to bet on yourself. And that's something I'm not scared to do. Bet on yourself. You know, a lot of people ain't going to see the vision and you can't expect them to. You understand? Right. So bet on yourself. If you take a loss the beginning, that, hey, that come with the game. But keep going. Do it again. Run it back. But put even more into it.
3: So, right. Rick, what's one luxury purchase that you have absolutely no regrets about?
2: Off the top, I don't really regret no luxury purchases. Why not?
3: Exactly.
2: Rosé need that motivation. That's how I motivate myself. That's how I inspire myself through different ways. You know what I'm saying? And that's one of the things I do.
0: Right. Facts. Right. Let's go to the phone. We got it. Anybody on the phone today? Y'all can hit us up at 866-9 Ricky. Good morning.
6: Hey, Ricky. This is Carolyn from Nashville.
0: Yeah.
6: And I just wanted to call and talk to Mr. Boss and tell him how much I appreciate him for taking care of the buffalo because they're such big creatures and they are often overlooked. And kind of like Miss Alfreda said, we don't let them.
0: I'm sorry.
2: Listen, listen, forgive me. Like, I don't know if this is serious or not, but you sound like you're praying for the buffaloes, but you're going to go eat a beef burger as soon as you get off the
0: Come on, Rick.
2: Hey, but I got you. You ain't got to worry about it. The buffaloes and all my animals are good ones.
6: Thank you, Mr. Boss. I love you.
4: Mr. Boss.
0: Yeah. Rick, I'm sorry. She's a... Rick, we got...
4: Oh, my God.
0: Rick, we got passionate.
2: For the buffalo.
7: Yeah. We got some passionate
4: like
7: listeners, man.
4: Eat a big beef.
2: Yeah, she gonna go eat a cow right
4: okay.
2: now.
4: You, know what I mean? You don't eat beef, Rick?
2: Oh,
4: okay.
2: Yeah. All right, y'all, not as much as chicken. Ain't nothing like that.
4: Ain't nothing
2: chicken.
4: Like
2: nothing
4: chicken.
2: Lemon pie.
4: I'm going right after we get off.
0: 8669 RICKEY. Let's go to the phones. Good morning.
8: My name is Angie from St. Louis, and I want to ask Rick Ross, would he ever do a reunion tour or like a big black tour with 50 Cent and like Big Extra Plug, like Big Black Rich tour? Would he do that?
2: I love that.
0: Ted, yeah. All the way down. Listen, man, I remember we was doing our birthday bash. I was hosting that year. We was on Hot 107.9. Rick, I got to shout out your security because they don't play about you. You had just did your set, man. It was going crazy. I came out there, tried to dap you, hit that security guard, didn't know who I was. Rick, you remember I almost got body slammed in front of 20,000 people?
9: It got me too, dog. We was in Florida. and Rick just came off stage and... His security was walking with him, and I'm like, yo, what up, Rick? And they gave me a forearm to the chin.
0: Boy, man. Well, you got that from the WWF. Then I almost got body slammed in front of 20,000 people. They said, man, they didn't got Lil Daryl, man. God.
9: And one of the listeners like,
2: not Lil Daryl.
9: I don't.
2: We need Lil Daryl, man. Oh.
0: All right, y'all. Y'all get at us. 8669, Ricky, 8669, R-I-C-K-E-Y. Y'all, Rick Ross is in the building, y'all. More Rick Ross coming up.
2: Better believe it.
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1: Team strongly believes there are critical legal errors from the high school track meet stabbing trial that could potentially overturn the jury's verdict. Nevada's primary elections have set up a highly competitive gubernatorial showdown between Republican incumbent Joe Lombardo and Democratic Attorney General Aaron Ford. Aaron Ford, by the way, is Nevada's 34th Attorney General and their first African American to hold statewide constitutional office in that state. And if this race goes as planned, A.G. Ford will become Nevada's first African-American governor. I'm Sybil Wilkes. 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
6: All right, y'all, 28 minutes after the hour, y'all got your front page right here. Alfreda's, good morning.
2: Good morning, Ricky. It's Thursday, June 11th. Here's what's going on in the news. Detectives in Chicago are investigating after a burning cross was spotted in broad daylight in Grant Park this week. Police and firefighters responded after reports of an object on fire. Now, fire crews put out the flames and no injuries were reported.

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7: It's Sybil Wilkes with what we need to know. Just one day after being convicted of murder and sentenced to 35 years in prison, 19-year-old Carmelo Anthony has officially filed a notice of appeal in Collin County, Texas. The teenager submitted handwritten documents declaring himself completely indigent and requesting a court-appointed appellate attorney to handle his case moving forward. His defense team strongly believes there are critical legal errors from the high school track meet stabbing trial that could potentially overturn the jury's verdict. Nevada's primary elections have set up a highly competitive gubernatorial showdown between Republican incumbent Joe Lombardo and Democratic Attorney General Aaron Ford. Aaron Ford, by the way, is Nevada's 34th Attorney General and their first African American to hold statewide constitutional office in that state. And if this race goes as planned, A.G. Ford will become Nevada's first African American governor. I'm Sybil Wilkes. Be informed, be empowered.
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22: Wednesday, June the 10th, Black Music Month, Black Music History Month to be exact. Do you know what time it is. Yes, Al Sharpton's time. And for the next 3 hours, here's time to put aside all pretenses, deception, denial, or fronting. The time has come to keep it real on Keeping It Real with Reverend Al Sharpton. A very good afternoon to you all across the country. And good morning to our West Coast listeners. Welcome to those listening on Sirius XM, Channel 126, The Urban View, where talk empowers and becomes action. I'm coming to you live from our National Action Network corporate headquarters in New York for the next 3 hours. It's Witness Wednesday. Witness Wednesday. Do you got something you want to witness about? Let's call Wednesday Witness Wednesday this week. Witness about your view on what's going on in the country with redistricting, with the war in Iran, with affordability. Can I get a witness about Black History Music Month? Can I get a witness about what's going on in your town around the question of affordability and job? Can I get some witnesses on where we are and where we need to go? So I'm looking for some Witness Wednesday witness folks that'll testify under the truth. I'm not going to swear you in the oath, under the truth of how you feel. And it is Warrior Witness Wednesday. Warrior Witness Wednesday. We have warriors that listen to this show and warriors that fight. They talk on the air and then they go out and do things. You got a lot of people that run their mouth and don't run their feet to get anything done. It's like James Brown used to sing, it's like a dull knife. Just won't cut it. Talking loud and saying nothing. You know, a dull knife can't cut hard butter. Can't cut loaves of bread. Dull knives. So you need to be a sharp. And if you're going to be like a sharp knife, you got to have a strategy and you got to know exactly where to slice. So that's why Warrior Witness Wednesday is important. Because everybody with well intentions does not have a well thought out strategy. You meant well, but you didn't do well. So let's talk about all of this. Now, yesterday there were primaries in several states. A lot of attention was given to Maine because this man, Democrat, who did win overwhelmingly, by the way, the Democratic nomination to face Susan Collins, the Republican incumbent in Maine. And he's a Marine veteran called Graham Platner is his name. And they came out with that he had made inappropriate gestures, communications, texts, and even dating with women in his past, that he had a tattoo that had a Nazi emblem. He won anyway, and it's going to be interesting what happens, how Susan Collins, the incumbent Republican senator, how she navigates that or not. Problem Susan Collins going to have is attacking him on women and attacking him on other things while she's supporting a president that has been found guilty by a jury of his peers of sexual harassment of women and has been convicted of 34 felony convictions. So that's going to be interesting to see how Collins can attack this guy's record when the man she's supporting for president and votes mostly with, his record would make Platner's blush. And I'm not saying that I'm with Platner or either
0: one. I'm just saying the facts. We see in South Carolina, Jim Clyburn won his nomination and seat again for Congress despite the redistricting threat. We see in the statewide races that in the governor's race in South Carolina, the Trump-endorsed Lieutenant Governor Pamela Yvette and Attorney General Alan Wilson advanced to the June 23rd runoff. And Democrat Jermaine Johnson is the party's outright nominee for the race as a Democrat and the governor's race in South Carolina. We also see the House approved a $70 billion with a B dollars of Trump's immigration crackdown. It's a narrow passage, but it passed. That's why every vote counts. It passed the House 214 votes to 212, largely along party line, and it gives massive money to ICE and to Border Patrol. And a lot of observation and a lot of consternation about what is going on with these redistricting. That's why people are organizing. That's why we're putting together these voter brigades. Some are already out there. Another thing that caught our eye for Warrior Witness Wednesday is the conviction of Carmelo Anthony, 19-year-old, was convicted of murder and sentenced to 35 years in prison for the fatal stabbing of a 17-year-old Austin Metcalf during a high school track meet. And but the jury, they said it was confusing. He was dealing with a whole different set of circumstances. But the jury was convinced by the prosecutor he was deliberate and unjustified. And what raises concerns is nobody on the jury was black. It was an all-white jury. All black jurors were dismissed. That doesn't necessarily mean every juror was white, though. Some could have been something else, but that's how the identity in the makeup sheets were, or in the application sheets to become a juror. So we are in very serious times. It looks like they can't get all the way in and finish this war, and they don't know how to pull out. And the longer they stay, the higher the gas prices are going up. Some places are already at $6, doubling up. At the same time, unemployment among blacks and whites still have a gap almost 2-1, and they're closing DEI in companies. Laid off over 300,000, like that, 300,000 federal workers. Like it was, boom, gone. And somebody got to beg you to stand up and fight back. Somebody got to beg you to come to a rally, come to a march. You're too busy wallowing in your pettiness, in your gossip and conspiracy theory, rather than stand up. So you're an expert at what everybody else hadn't done, while you ain't done anything. And I think that it is absolutely very telling. Very telling. And, you know, you're going to get the haters. I see the haters on the board. Rose, that we check out. Let's run checks on who these people are that want to pollute our thing. Yeah, Rose. I want to, you know, pull up their Facebook or wherever they're from and give me all the background on them. Since they want to come on our message board, I need to know who they are. and maybe give him a little publicity. You know, rabbit hunting roles ain't fun when the rabbit got the gun. You take a shot, but sometimes I'll shoot back just when I'm in the mood for it. Not all the time. I think Bruce Turner saying on the message board, the justice system is in serious trouble because of Trump. It is. When you see who he puts in his personal lawyer, as the attorney general, I mean, you couldn't make this stuff up. Let's take a break. We'll be right back. Let's talk about all of this. I need your phone calls lined up now. 1-877-532-5797. 1-877-532-5797. Shopton. Keeping it real. Be right back.

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1: It's hard to believe that 2026 is halfway over. It's startling that 6 months have passed already. When you were 10, it seemed like your teen years would never come. By the time you're a teenager, you just can't wait for 21. However, do you remember when 30 years old seemed to come right after 23? And then 40 and 30 years felt like they were only a couple years apart. Wow. And at 40, statistics say that your life is half over, if you are blessed. At 50, some of us start having pains in parts of our bodies that we didn't even know we had. Then here comes 60, and everybody is saying yes, ma'am, or no, sir, to you. By your 70s, you become acutely aware that life is way too short, that time moves way too fast, and there definitely are no replays and no rewinds. So relish every second of every minute of every hour you are blessed to have, because time cannot be repeated.
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9: It's Sybil Wilkes with What We Need to Know. Just one day after being convicted of murder and sentenced to 35 years in prison, 19-year-old Carmelo Anthony has officially filed a notice of appeal in Collin County, Texas. The teenager submitted handwritten documents declaring himself completely indigent and requesting a court-appointed appellate attorney to handle his case moving forward. His defense team strongly believes there are critical legal errors from the high school track meet stabbing trial that could potentially overturn the jury's verdict. Nevada's primary elections have set up a highly competitive gubernatorial showdown between Republican incumbent Joe Lombardo and Democratic Attorney General Aaron Ford. Aaron Ford, by the way, is Nevada's 34th Attorney General and their first African American to hold statewide constitutional office in that state. And if this race goes as planned, A.G. Ford will become Nevada's first African American governor. I'm Sybil Wilkes. Be informed. 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
9: It's Sybil Wilkes with What We Need to Know. Just one day after being convicted of murder and sentenced to 35 years in prison, 19-year-old Carmelo Anthony has officially filed a notice of appeal in Collin County, Texas. The teenager submitted handwritten documents declaring himself completely indigent and requesting a court-appointed appellate attorney to handle his case moving forward. His defense team strongly believes there are critical legal errors from the high school track meet stabbing trial that could potentially overturn the jury's verdict. Nevada's primary elections have set up a highly competitive gubernatorial showdown between Republican incumbent Joe Lombardo and Democratic Attorney General Aaron Ford. Aaron Ford, by the way, is Nevada's 34th Attorney General and their first African American to hold statewide constitutional office in that state. And if this race goes as planned, A.G. Ford will become Nevada's first African American governor. I'm Sybil Wilkes. Be informed. Be empowered.

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0: I am your host, Reverend Al Sharpton. 1-877-532-5797. 1-877-532-5797. And I think that you also can go to the message board and leave a message, and we'll read it on the phone. Pro Con, DJ Biggs is on early today on the message board. Where's the anti-crime and anti-hate bill for Black Americans? I'm tired of hearing about your beef with Republicans like you and some blue and red color gangs. Well, you asked the right question. What happened to the anti-crime and anti-hate bill? The Republicans voted against it. So are you tired of them? I'm tired of people having a double standard. So if some Democrats, and I don't think on the particular bill you're talking about any Democrats went, but if some Democrats went against it, we should not trust any Democrat. When mostly all, if not all, Republicans went against it, that's all right. They called that DJ a double standard, just so you know. But it's Witness Wednesday. Go ahead and put your stuff out there. The mayor, Rodney Jones, mayor of Queensbridge Houses in New York, says Democrats always want to act like they're the ethical standard when we've had Manchin, Sinema, and now Fetterman. Democratic Party needs to stop being nice and do what needs to be done to win in 11/26. I agree with that. I totally agree with that. All right, let's go to the phone. Let's get some phone calls in. Let's go to Joe in Washington, D.C. Joe?
2: Good afternoon, Mr. Sharpton. How you doing, Dave?
0: I'm doing well.
2: Great. Donald Trump's spirit is still in the arena tonight. The New York team will lose tonight. I hate to say that, but Donald Trump got a bad spirit no matter where he goes. And what Donald Trump and Israel can find out is what the United States found out in Vietnam. The will of the people is strong in man technology. God bless. Thank you now. Bye-bye.
0: All right. Thank you. And Joe, I've had a lot of people say to me that Trump jinxed the Knicks the Monday night when he went. I was there. Maybe it was Trump that jinxed, but I saw, since I was at courtside, I saw some referees make some bad calls. I'll put it that way. I'm not a basketball expert, but I can see a bad call when I see one. But they play again tonight, so let's see where it goes, Joe. Let's go to Ira in Washington, D.C. Let's stay in Washington for a minute. Ira?

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1: Heritage Corporation is the operative, and they got them in there in the Federal Reserve. So they're trying to do something with people's, our money, or people's money is what I'm thinking. So I could be wrong, but this is what I'm thinking. And my third thing, and I'm going to get off real quick before, and so my time will run out, is that I saw an article yesterday, fact checked it, about these Ford representatives and the Chevrolet representatives are wanting to have a law with Donald Trump so he can say that we can't work on our own personal vehicles to save money. And what I understood and read, Donald Trump actually said, no, he didn't want to go for that. So I'll give him a 1 point on that, not going with the big car dealership saying that you can't repair your car, you must take it to them because they're hurting for money because people can't afford it. So those are the things I just want to talk about if people don't really know. And the last thing is the nutbag that called you yesterday in reference to the cage fight. I like the way you handled it, real cool and smooth. You said you wasn't going to argue with him, and you didn't. But you let the record be straight. It's common sense. And if you let this particular individual have a cage fight, and you got people, like you say, are starving, and you're trying to ice up people with the ICE detention centers and stuff, it just doesn't make sense. Anybody with a grain of sense knows that this is nonsense. And you go out and vote, and they don't cheat, they will not win. So that's my call for today, Reverend Sharp. Thank you for taking my call.
2: All right, Ira, thank you for your call. And let me try to get one more in before the break. Let's go to Rick in Germany. Rick, you're keeping it real with Al Sharpton. Rick, is Rick there from Germany? On Warrior Witness Wednesday. Come on, Rick.
3: Can you hear me now, Brother Sharpton?
2: I do hear you now. Yes.
3: All right, I'm having a little trouble with my phone. First, let me say a greeting to Dr. Alicia Mutri and Dr. Kwaku of WNOV, one of the stations that airs your program. She's been out of the seat for a couple of shows, and I'd just like to welcome her back. I listened to that last show, and I sat on my hands, and I put my phone back on its base just so I could listen. They did a show called Brothers Take a Minute, and it was two brothers who wrote a book about taking a minute to recover yourself. And I just wanted to thank them for that show. My comment and question to you today, Brother Al, is I'm watching a Miss Myra Cahill of Northern Ireland on CNN. She's a journalist and a former Irish senator there in Northern Ireland. And they're showing images of riots and fires, and I'm wondering, is that got anything to do with the way black immigrants are treated there in Northern Ireland?
2: I've not seen it. I've been to Ireland, and I know of the treatment that people say against black immigrants, but I don't know if what you're looking at is connected to that or not. But thank you for your call. Let me take a break. I'll be right back. Keeping it real. Keeping it real. Keeping it real. Warrior Witness Wednesday. And Black History Month. Y'all still.

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12: It's Sybil Wilkes with What We Need to Know. Just one day after being convicted of murder and sentenced to 35 years in prison, 19-year-old Carmelo Anthony has officially filed a notice of appeal in Collin County, Texas. The teenager submitted handwritten documents declaring himself completely indigent and requesting a court-appointed appellate attorney to handle his case moving forward. His defense team strongly believes there are critical legal errors from the high school track meet stabbing trial that could potentially overturn the jury's verdict. Nevada's primary elections have set up a highly competitive gubernatorial showdown between Republican incumbent Joe Lombardo and Democratic Attorney General Aaron Ford. Aaron Ford, by the way, is Nevada's 34th Attorney General and their first African American to hold statewide constitutional office in that state. And if this race goes as planned, AG Ford will become Nevada's first African American governor. I'm Sybil Wilkes. 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
0: I'm your host, Reverend Al Sharpton, and Black Music History Month, and I see the mayor, Rodney Jones, says James, number one song, James Brown, I'm Black and I'm Proud, number two song, Robert Marley, Get Up, Stand Up, Redemption Song, Marvin Gaye, Inner City Blues, and What's Going On. I like all three of your choices, Mr. Mayor. And Donald Trump, according to Cedric Cooper, Donald Trump, when he opens his mouth in a news conference, he certainly just don't know what to say. Yeah, I don't think we can get much argument out of that. DJ Big says creating organization after organizations ain't going to solve anything. Where's God in these organizations for all these years? God is in some of the organizations and not in others. Churches are an organization. Faith-based groups are organization, DJ. Organizations can be with God or not be with God. If organizations were not with God just because they're an organization, then all of the organizations that come out of biblical references are wrong. I mean, think about what you're saying before you be writing. That does not make a lot of sense to me. I bet if you're a member of a church, that's an organization. Or if you got converted in one, that was an organization. You're only talking about the organizations you disagree with. That doesn't mean because you disagree with them that God does. Well, thank you for writing. It is Warrior Witness Day. Let me remind you on Warrior Witness Day, Black History, Black Music History Month. Watch Politics Nation with Al Sharpton live at 5 p.m. Eastern Time on MS Now. And I'm certainly going to be working on, I'm going to do something on Black Music History this weekend. I'm also going to deal with what the results mean from the primary. And what does it mean if the Democrats win or the Republicans win the midterm elections? I'm going to deal with a lot of that this weekend. Also, I want to deal with a couple of criminal justice cases. So I have some of the senators on and I think one of the governors. It's going to be a very important weekend for you to watch Politics Nation with Al Sharpton live at 5 on MS. Also, I want to encourage you all that are in the New York, New Jersey, Connecticut area to come to the Saturday Action Rally. It is nothing like it. You'll get inspired and you will get the opportunity to not just talk, but be a part of our building, our voter brigades, where we're going to pull out voters and encourage them to vote and be there to help them make easy passage in and out of their voting sites, where we're going to be dealing with a lot of our anti-DEI. We're in over 100 weeks where we're picketing firms, companies, particularly Bill Ackman, who's been against DEI. All that we do at the Saturday Action Rally. Be there. One guy told me, I just heard you say on the radio, I came once and I've been coming ever since. He said, I thought I wasn't going to like it. Saturday mornings in Harlem at our temporary place. We're at the historic Mother AME Zion Church on 137th Street, Lenox Avenue, for you in the tri-state area. 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And I've been in meetings much of the morning. I did Morning Joe the last hour, 9 to 10, and then been in the office in meetings, mostly around the march on Washington, August 28th. We're putting the details together. And a lot of you are signing up saying you want to organize a bus, you want to know where buses are, you're coming on your own. 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Martise Chisholm says the staple singers, I'm Just Another Soldier, and Mahalia Jackson, How I Got Over. Well, Martise, I used to hear Mahalia when I was a boy preaching. I preached a couple of her concerts, and I'd love to hear her sing How I Got Over. My soul looks back in wonder, How I Got Over. I love it. I love it. I love it. All right, let's go to the phone. Let's go to Tommy in Chicago, Illinois. Tommy. Tommy gone. Let's go to JT in Milwaukee, Wisconsin. JT.
2: Yes, sir. Good afternoon, Reverend Sharper.
0: Good afternoon.
2: Reverend Sharper, I owe you and your call screener apology. Because the last time I called in, I was kind of like intoxicated. So I owe you and the call screener an apology, sir. So please accept my apology.
0: I accept your apology.
2: Yes, sir. I'm just an old war veteran, served in Vietnam. So they get mad at me, Rev. But you know what, Rev? You know what, get my irks? When you have this president and those Republicans, they cut funding from SNAP program, from the WIC program, everything you can think of it when it comes to, you know, poor people trying to survive and make it the best way they can, especially with these, whatever going on, Kirk and whatever he's doing, make gas prices go up, food prices go up, and people are trying to find a way to survive. So, Rev, yeah, I'm irked. Because we have this person that's cutting funding from programs that help poor people. What is that, Rev? He's kind of like a Robin Hood. I take away from the poor and give it to the rich. You know, Rev, that's
0: well,
2: what I'm saying.
0: If you look at his policies, and thank you for your call, and again, thank you for your apology. Look at his policies. He is absolutely taken from the areas you said. SNAP programs, Medicaid, Medicare will not renew the Affordable Care Act, and getting tax cuts to the rich. So that's exactly what he's doing. And the question is, what are we going to do about it? And I think that we need to really examine ourselves. Let's go to Ray in Cincinnati, Ohio, the Buzz. Ray? Is Ray there?
3: Yes, sir. Thanks for taking my call, Rev. Rev, before I start, I want you to kind of do me a favor. You don't have to do it today. It doesn't have to be tomorrow this week. But at some point, can you explain to the people that Project 2025, this is going into a second year. Do you know what's in store? Can you explain what's in store for the following 2 years if the Republicans get back in? Because I'm sure there's more to come. And I'll leave it at that. You can do it whenever you want to. But Rev,
0: all right. I think we should have a guest on that's an expert on Project 2025. I've read a lot of it, but I know people that have dissected it. That's a good idea, so they can tell you exactly where in Project 2025 that they have already initiated, and then where is it going? I think that's a good. In fact, I should do it on the TV show as well. That's a great idea, Ray.
3: Yeah, and I think, like I said, they should do it before the midterm so they know what's at stake. But let me say this. And I told our host on the Buzz this morning, when we were talking about Maine's Susan Collins, they asked her, what do you think about your opponent? She goes, well, you know, the accusations are disturbing. But they didn't come back and say, well, what about Donald Trump and what he's done and the people he's endorsed? You know, these reporters never come back with an answer to a ridiculous answer that they asked these Republicans. You know, like you said earlier, she's got an answer for that. You know, you're going to support Trump, but then you're going to come down on the guy that's running against you. But let me say this about Stephen A. Smith. I thought he was a Republican. You know, over the past years, he's always leaned Republicans, but I know why he said what he said against Trump, because Donald Trump, Stephen A. Smith works for ESPN, which is either under the umbrella of ABC that Donald Trump cannot control, because there are no deals that involves ABC. So Stephen A. was free to say what he wanted to say, and what he said was right. Donald Trump is a jinx. If you look at the New York Knicks, won 13 straight games. Now Donald Trump comes into the Garden, and then they lose it. Friday the 13th, that's not considered a good day. So in my opinion, Donald Trump jinxed the New York Knicks, and we had some on our local station. We had some guy. He tried to explain why Donald Trump is not a jinx and why the New York Knicks lost. So, I mean, he was already a MAGA Republican. But you're going to try to explain why Donald Trump is not a jinx? I'm like, and this is a black Republican. What I wanted to ask you was, in closing, have you ever asked a black Republican, somebody you respected, not just some Joe Blow you meet at the airport, that you respected, and asked them, what has Donald Trump done for him, his family, and the black community? Has that ever happened? And you bought
0: his explanation? Of course it has. I've talked about that on the show. I've talked to black Republicans that are respectable people, and I've asked them what he has done. Absolutely. And their answers are ludicrous. I mean, they'll cite some things that really never happened, or what he said he was going to do and didn't do. And it leads nowhere. But thank you for your call. Hear the music. Let me take a break. I'm coming right back. You on the phones and messages on the message board. Pamela Edgar writes, good afternoon, Reverend Sharpton. Keep on doing what you're doing. It's not being done in vain. As long as you are able to speak, walk, and travel, keep on teaching us about our history and our rights, etc. Well, thank you, Pamela. And another guy called. I guess we got enough messages in between. He went down. But I guess he was a MAGA guy. Said, how much are they paying you for this S? Now, so I guess we supposed to do our media stuff and not get paid. Did you ever hear, sir, of a thing called Emancipation Proclamation? So all of the right-wing guys get paid, and you go call a guy, have a black radio show, and reduce it to pay?
1: Keeping it real.
0: There's more about you than it does me, but thank you for listening.
1: Keeping it real. It
0: helps the ratings. We'll be right back. Keeping it real. Sharpton. Right after this.
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3: It's Sybil Wilkes with What We Need to Know. Just one day after being convicted of murder and sentenced to 35 years in prison, 19-year-old Carmelo Anthony has officially filed a notice of appeal in Collin County, Texas. The teenager submitted handwritten documents declaring himself completely indigent and requesting a court-appointed appellate attorney to handle his case moving forward. His defense team strongly believes there are critical legal errors from the high school track meet stabbing trial that could potentially overturn the jury's verdict. Nevada's primary elections have set up a highly competitive gubernatorial showdown between Republican incumbent Joe Lombardo and Democratic Attorney General Aaron Ford. Aaron Ford, by the way, is Nevada's 34th Attorney General and their first African American to hold statewide constitutional office in that state. And if his race goes as planned, A.G. Ford will become Nevada's first African American governor. I'm Sybil Wilkes. Be informed. Be empowered.
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3: 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Without them signing the laws that we fought for, how should we have gotten free?
1: Sharpton keeps it real.
3: Because you're raising things that you haven't thought out. There were slave rebellions that did. All right, then give me the answer. You haven't answered me yet. If you thought it out, give me the answer.
1: Asking the tough questions.
4: Well, see, here's the thing. I call it a statement. Now, you can question your statement. You can question mine. You can question any statement I make.
3: Whoa. You can question any statement I make, but you cannot call here and tell me don't question the statement you make, brother.
5: Let's go work it out.
1: Be a part of the conversation. Just keep it real. 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And now, America's number one civil rights leader, the Reverend Al Sharpton.

0: 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Terry Murray says, we must ask ourselves why the Democratic Party gets over 90% of the black votes. What's the value of the black vote in our community? It's very interesting, Terry, because that exact same wording came from two other people. So I guess y'all got some talking stuff to send to talk shows, because y'all don't even mix up the words. But anyway, I have asked myself that. And the answer is the two major parties in the country is the Democrats and the Republicans. Neither one of them are perfect. So if you go over in my lifetime, the Democrats under them, we did get the Civil Rights Act, which made a federal offense for discrimination in interstate travel and in other things. That came in 64 under Lyndon Johnson. 65 under the Democrats, we got the Voting Rights Act. Or 68 under Democrats, Lyndon Johnson, we got the Open Housing Act. Then Nixon came in for his he was elected twice. He had to leave because of Watergate. We didn't get nothing. Nixon was succeeded by Gerald Ford. We didn't get anything. Jimmy Carter came in. Didn't really get much, but they did renew under Carter the Voting Rights Act. And then after Carter, we got 8 years of Reagan. Reagan came with the war against drugs, locked a lot of us up, ended affirmative action. After Reagan, we got Bill Clinton. Bill Clinton kept the Voting Rights Act, kept the Civil Rights Act, but I was against him on the crime bill that disproportionately hurt blacks, and I said that. And then after him, Bush Sr., I can't think of nothing. Then after Bush Sr., we got, after Bush Sr. is where Clinton was, that's right. And then after Clinton, we got Bush Jr. And after, under Jr., we got, he ignored Katrina until two or three days in, sent us in a war for weapons of mass destruction that wasn't there. Blacks got killed. I can't think of nothing. Then Obama came, we got the Affordable Care Act. We got the policing commission that put cameras on police. And then we got Trump. So did we get everything we wanted or needed out of Democrats? No. But we got those things. We got nothing from Republicans of any national policy, legislative significance. And in fact, they tried to rescind what we did get. So that's my answer to your question. Now, you can dispute it and just like I was respectful enough to answer your question. If you disagree with it, send me, I'll read it, what the Republicans did for blacks in the last 50 years. And I'm talking about since to be fair to you now, since Clinton, with every Republican and Democratic president I've dealt with and met with personally, including both Bushes, and I know Trump. So I'm not talking what I think. I'm talking about things that I've gone to Democratic presidents and asked for, and gone to Republican presidents and asked for, and what I know the answer was. I didn't get everything I wanted out of Democrats. Sometimes not even half. I got nothing out of Republicans. Nothing. Now, if you can come up with me on what they did, feel free to use the same message board. And y'all, let me tell you something about organizing. Y'all shouldn't be using the same language in your messages, because then everybody know that this is something y'all doing. act like it's original thought. You know, switch it up a little bit. Y'all ain't even good at that. Let's go to Rick in Baltimore, Maryland. Rick, you're keeping it real with Al Sharpton.
1: Yeah, good afternoon, Reverend Al.
0: Good afternoon.
1: Before I get started, my three for black music might are Gil Scott-Heron, The Last Poets, and George Clinton. Although I know The Last Poets might be a little stronger for some people.
0: Why?
1: Well, they're not strong for me. They're just right for me. I love them.
0: But, I do, too. I grew up listening to Last Poets. Revolution would not be televised. I grew up Last Poets right here in New York. I don't see why they're too strong.
1: You know, but anyway, let me say this. We talk about black people vote 90%+ for a Democrat, but the Jews here, they vote 75% to 80% Democrat, but nobody never brings that up.
0: You know? Nobody brings it up because it don't fit. Anytime, Rick, people all got the same exact language, they're absolutely carboning each other and working for something. We are in the midterm elections. They're going to tell people to try to flood Black Talk Radio, and I'm on all over the country, so you're going to get that. But what they don't understand is I like them asking me the question because I can answer them. And so that the people they're trying to confuse will say, yeah, okay, fine. Answer them then. Switch up. Tell us what the Republicans have done. And it's not like the Republicans don't tell you they're against blacks, that they're against affirmative action, they're against diversity, they are against police reform. They tell you that. So it ain't like somebody making it up. The good thing about Donald Trump, Rick, is Donald Trump will tell you he's not on that side. So they ain't even, you know, the first term, let me say this and I'll let you finish. First term, we at least saw Omarosa in the White House. You don't even have a Omarosa in the White House this time. He ain't even pretending like black folk got something to do with it.
1: You're right. But I'm listening. You familiar with Larry Elder, that black mega Republican?
0: Yeah, I've heard of him, yeah.
1: Yeah, well, I was listening to his show the other night, and he was saying that George Floyd died of an overdose. That cop didn't kill him. Is that true?
0: First of all, if George Floyd died of an overdose, then why didn't the cop's lawyers present that evidence in court where he got convicted state and federal? He had two trials, found guilty of both. So you telling me this boy Elder knows something that the police lawyers didn't know? It's ridiculous. And why you got to slander somebody? To try to defend, if you want to defend the cop, defend him. But don't lie on a dead man, George Floyd. They would have brought that to the defense in trial.
1: And he was also saying that George Floyd was saying, I can't breathe, before that cop slammed him to the ground.
0: Well, then what videotape did he have? We have the videotape where he said that with his knee on his neck. Did they have a video before that?
1: I don't know, but if you're familiar with Larry Elder, you know he's far right. He loves Trump.
0: I know that. I know he loves Trump and all that, but you ain't got to make stuff up. I mean, come on now. The mm-hmm. lawyers would have proven that, and they would have had to take. Come on. Larry's supposed to be better than that. You could come up with something better than that. That's easy to check. But thank you for your call. Let's go to phone. We're coming back. Let's take a break. Be right back. Keep it at real. Sharpton. Be right back.
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6: It's hard to believe that 2026 is halfway over. It's startling that 6 months have passed already. When you were 10, it seemed like your teen years would never come. By the time you're a teenager, you just can't wait for 21. However, do you remember when 30 years old seemed to come right after 23? And then 40 and 30 years felt like they were only a couple years apart. Wow. And at 40, statistics say that your life is half over, if you are blessed. At 50, some of us start having pains in parts of our bodies that we didn't even know we had. Then here comes 60, and everybody is saying yes, ma'am, or no, sir, to you. By your 70s, you become acutely aware that life is way too short, that time moves way too fast, and there definitely are no replays and no rewinds. So relish every second of every minute of every hour you are blessed to have, because time cannot be repeated.
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5: It's Sybil Wilkes with what we need to know. Just one day after being convicted of murder and sentenced to 35 years in prison, 19-year-old Carmelo Anthony has officially filed a notice of appeal in Collin County, Texas. The teenager submitted handwritten documents declaring himself completely indigent and requesting a court-appointed appellate attorney to handle his case moving forward. His defense team strongly believes there are critical legal errors from the high school track meet stabbing trial that could potentially overturn the jury's verdict. Nevada's primary elections have set up a highly competitive gubernatorial showdown between Republican incumbent Joe Lombardo and Democratic Attorney General Aaron Ford. Aaron Ford, by the way, is Nevada's 34th Attorney General and their first African American to hold statewide constitutional office in that state. And if this race goes as planned, A.G. Ford will become Nevada's first African American governor. I'm Sybil Wilkes, being informed, be empowered.

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0: Reverend Al Sharpton, and we're back. 1-877-532-5797. 1-877-532-5797. Sharpton, keeping it real. Let's go to Tommy. I think Tommy called back from Chicago.
1: Good afternoon.
0: Listening
1: audience. Rev, don't you just love it when the more truth that comes out, the more the clear objective that is shown, people are still acting like they're cuckoo for Cocoa Pops? I mean, Rev, at such a moment, at such a time as this, watch this. Here in the city of Chicago, would you believe you're going to a Board of Education meeting to a school where three students have been murdered, lost their lives, and their names aren't even mentioned. And in fact, they tell you you can't even record. The fact they say they don't want to be on camera. In fact, it's not a public setting. Is absolute unequivocal insanity. And Rev, the worst part about this insanity is that when we call you, when we call the radio station, when we call around, we always want to talk about them, they, and those instead of us. The process of going to school, paying attention to the PTA, understanding the elected school board, understanding the curriculums and stuff that are being taught in the school. And Rev, no matter how much you talk to individuals who call into your radio show, constantly saying over and over and over, I'm sure it is the same way all over this country, that for every advantage, for every program that my people took advantage of, my people excelled, my people showed that all they ever had to do was be treated as human beings. They not only excelled, but they got rid of these programs. And now individuals are running around here not understanding, accepting as I close, you got a criminal organization dealing with a criminal organization, and what is the sum total of all of this? Running the clock out, few months away now from midterms election, individuals sitting up threatening people, cussing people out. What he did to that news reporter and stuff ought to be concerning for every individual who says they believe in anything called reality. It ain't how dumb can you be anymore, Rev. This is just simply a damn shame. Sorry for the language. I love you, Doc. Have a great
0: I love
1: show.
0: You. Thank you for your call. And you're right. I mean, where is the evidence of them doing a counter to what I'm saying? I guess, you know, the people that was on the message page, I guess they got to get some new assignment because they didn't answer none of what I said. I said, tell me the Republicans did. I think one did say he had a HUD secretary. And I didn't say that blacks that were in the cabinet. I could have said that. I said what was done. Putting a black in the cabinet. Clinton had blacks in the cabinet. Every Democrat had blacks. Jimmy Carter had blacks in the cabinet. Certainly Obama had blacks in the cabinet. He was black himself. He had the first black attorney general in the cabinet and others. So what does that mean? What did they get done? To have a black head of HUD and housing mortgage rates still disproportionate black to white. I wouldn't brag about that. To have a black in the cabinet.

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1: Very recent history, black artists made on the country charts. Just 2 years ago, Beyonce made history as the first black woman to hit number one on the Billboard country chart with Texas Hold'em. And then just a couple weeks later, Shaboozy's A Bar Song went on to spend 45 weeks at number one on the Hot Country Songs chart, Billboard, making it the longest running number one song by a solo artist on the country chart. Did you know that, Rev?
2: I knew about one of them. I did not know about the country artist.
1: Rev, 45 weeks at number one. I mean, that, you know, back when I was a child, Debbie Boone, you know, You'd Light Up My Life, and then Mariah Carey and Boyz II Men had, like, you know, they were number one on the main pop chart for, like, I don't know, 10 to 16 weeks. 45 weeks, I mean, it's just unprecedented. And it's just amazing. So that's just, I don't know.
2: No, 45 weeks is amazing. It's very amazing.
1: Right?
2: Yeah.
1: I mean, and Rev, I also recently discovered Charlie Pride's work, the black country superstar who had 29 number one Billboard country chart hits from 1968 to 1983. And Rev, before I move on to politics, I just wanted to ask, do you ever recall James Brown and you ever discussing Charlie Pride? Did he know of him or listen to his music?
2: I know that. Well, he certainly knew of him. And James Brown, they invited him once. I think he was the first, among the first soul artists to perform at the Grand Ole Opry. And I know how he was all very, very excited about that. And he would listen to country music. I don't remember a conversation about Charlie Pride specifically, but he was from the South. He was born in South Carolina, grew up in Augusta, Georgia. So he knew country music. He absolutely liked country music.
1: That is absolutely fascinating. And Rev, would you please write a book about that and make it like a four-part, you know, like I could spend the rest of my life reading and learning about that. Because I think through studying that kind of stuff, we can really find bridges that are so broken right now between the sort of the country aesthetic white America, the populist America, and black America. And I'm not a big fan of country music, but I'm much more much more attuned to R&B and funk and techno and disco and all that stuff. But it weirdly warms my heart that you're telling me that James Brown appreciated and enjoyed country music. I mean, it kind of blows my mind. Rev, moving on to politics, I saw that Graham Plattner on Morning Joe this morning talking about how he wants to unleash hell on what he calls the Epstein class. And, you know, Rev, if I had had a chest tattoo for 18 years that was the symbol that the guards used at the death camps, at Hitler's death camps, I would choose another phrase than the Epstein class to mean the rich, powerful people who protected and enabled or benefited from Epstein's network. Given all the red flags that have been raised about Plattner over the course of his campaign, including, Rev, his professed deep appreciation for a racist, anti-Semitic, far-right podcaster who he calls a friend, into

0: today's conspiracy-laden disinformation culture, calling rich bad guys the Epstein class often gets used as a dog whistle by anti-Semites to insinuate that Jewish people are uniquely connected to pedophilia or sex trafficking. And, Rev, that's really dangerous.
1: All right. Thank you for your call. I see that James Thomas wrote on our message board. I heard James Brown talking about Charlie Pride on a set on his song Dead On It with Sweet Charles Sherrell. You're right, James. I think you're right. I was saying I don't remember he and I having a conversation, but he did mention Charlie Pride on the record. And Sweet Charles, I think, used to play country. Sweet Charles Sherrell, you call him. But Sweet Charles was it. Mr. Brown would call him on stage. And I think he used to be a country musician. And there were two or three others in James Brown's band. So he was very much intertwined with country music. Let's take a break. Be right back. Keeping it real. Shocked in Black Music History Month. And your views on what's going on in our world politically and otherwise. We'll be right back.

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9: It's Sybil Wilkes with What We Need to Know. Just one day after being convicted of murder and sentenced to 35 years in prison, 19-year-old Carmelo Anthony has officially filed a notice of appeal in Collin County, Texas. The teenager submitted handwritten documents declaring himself completely indigent and requesting a court-appointed appellate attorney to handle his case moving forward. His defense team strongly believes there are critical legal errors from the high school track meet stabbing trial that could potentially overturn the jury's verdict. Nevada's primary elections have set up a highly competitive gubernatorial showdown between Republican incumbent Joe Lombardo and Democratic Attorney General Aaron Ford. Aaron Ford, by the way, is Nevada's 34th Attorney General and their first African American to hold statewide constitutional office in that state. And if this race goes as planned, A.G. Ford will become Nevada's first African American governor. I'm Sybil Wilkes. Be informed. 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

0: 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Let me remind you, got some special things I'm hooking up for this Saturday and Sunday on Politics Nation with Al Sharpton. Certainly I'm going to highlight Black History, Black Music History Month. Got a couple of surprises there. I'm going to also deal with the outcome of these primaries and where we're going. Where is the Iran war really going to go? What is it going to cost us? How do we deal with affordability? All of that and more on Politics Nation with Al Sharpton, 5 p.m. Eastern Time on MS Now. Don't miss it. Tell all your friends. I'll be live both days. You that are in the New York, Connecticut, New Jersey area, if you're just visiting, meet me and beat me to the Saturday Action Rally in Harlem at our temporary location, Mother AME Zion Church, 137th between 7th and Lenox. And of course, you know, many of you have helped, still helping or intend to help us with our new headquarters. It is just waiting on the inspectors to be finished, and we're ready to open up in the next week or two on our Saturday rally. Staff is moving in early next week. Some are already there. I'm so proud, National Action Network, owning a house, and many of you owning a building, and many of you are contributing to be part of it. And, of course, you that are interested can do so at nationalactionnetwork.net and say it's for the building fund. I've asked 100,000 people to send $500, and a lot of people have responded. What you can't do, 500, do what you can. But I want a place in Harlem that will always stand for justice that we own and operate as an organization. I want to encourage you to be a part of organizing for the August 28th march. Everybody's saying, wait a minute, anybody doing nothing? Well, what's the last march you've been to? We need to show our strength. They're showing their strength. Franklin Graham, Billy Graham's son, and them just had a big march and rally on the lawn in Washington. Why? Because that's where the Supreme Court is. That's where Congress is. We've had some good rallies around the country, Mississippi, Montgomery. We need to do it right in Washington, where them and their staff and their family is. August 28th is the anniversary of the original march on Washington. We're going that day. And you need to sign up and say, Reverend Al, you're right, I'm going. What's the bus near me? Or I can organize a bus. Can you help me? Or whatever it is you need to know, sign up at nationalactionnetwork.net. And let's really show our outrage and standing up against this redistricting, standing up for the extension of the Affordable Care Act, standing up against what is going on with affordability. Make sure you're there. Let me say again, by way of announcements, I said it before, I'll repeat it. I will be in Virginia tomorrow preaching for the Hampton Ministers Conference, big national conference they do in Virginia every year. At Hampton University is the campus they do it at. I'll be there tomorrow morning at 11, preaching the morning service there. And then I will be in Chicago on Friday morning at the Rainbow Push headquarters, 930 East 50th Street. 930 East 50th Street. I'll be keynoting the morning sessions, the Rainbow Push conference. I'll be in Chicago to speak on the first conference since Reverend Jackson's death. And I'm honored that Youssef, who is his youngest son and running the organization, invited me to come keynote Friday morning, 9:30 sharp. All of our friends from Chicago meet me at the Push headquarters, 9:30 Friday morning. You that listen to the show, come meet me. Let me meet you and tell me this is the voice, the face behind the voice. I'll be at Rainbow Push this Friday, day after tomorrow. And then I'll be back Friday night to be at the Saturday Action Rally in New York, in Harlem. Now, if I can do Virginia, Hamilton, Virginia, and Chicago and Harlem in 3 days, done by TV and radio, I did Morning Joe twice this week. I'm running around, and you ain't got off the couch, or to be ashamed of yourself. Let's go to Ron in Maryland. Ron, you're keeping it real with Al Sharpton.
1: 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Rev,
0: thank you.
1: I first want to open up with going back and tell my age. I got to go back to first James Brown, number one, said, "Loud, I'm black and I'm proud." When we was kids, that meant a lot to us.
0: Right.
1: Then we had Sam Cooke. And he had a tremendous impact on our lives in the message music that Sam Cooke was putting out at that time with Curtis Mayfield. But you can't forget Marvin with Inner City Blues. So those are my picks for Black History Month. Reverend Sharpton, give my congratulations for you just being consistent, because being consistent is the difficult thing to do, especially as you said, when you are black and you are in the public domain. But Reverend Sharpton, I like to talk about an organization that gets little or no conversation in our community, and it's called the PJM. And the PJM, Reverend Sharpton, is the regulatory entity that controls our electricity. The PJM is an interconnection, which is an organization responsible for operating electricity and supplying power to 67 million ratepayers in 13 states in the District of Columbia.
0: Wow.
1: And looking at historic statements, June 1 not only marks Rosewood in Tulsa, Oklahoma, but June 1 of this year, Reverend Sharpton, marks the highest rate hike for electricity ratepayers in the history of the PJM. Let me give you a little background on what has taken place, and it has not been for Governor Shapiro and the 13 governors who make up the PJM regulatory getting together and going to the Federal Regulatory Commission, while a brother by the name of Mr. Willie Phillips, who was the first black man that President Biden tapped to head the Federal Regulatory Commission. Mr. Phillips was the former head of the Public Service Commission here in our nation's capital. Governor Shapiro got them together, Reverend Sharpton, and he blocked a $21 billion rate hike. Okay? Well, we would have
0: give me that figure again.
1: $21 billion rate hike that the PJM had applied for to...
0: Now, who regulates the PJM?
1: The Federal Regulatory Commission.
0: And that, and they decide, the regulators are decided by the president, by the Congress, who appoints who's on the Federal Regulation Commission.
1: You're correct, Reverend Sharpton. Now, let me give you the numbers to show you how historic this was. The rate hike occurred for the fiscal year 25-26. The prices skyrocketed from $28.92 to $269.92 per megawatt hour. Now, what that means in terms of costs, we went from paying in capacity costs, which is passed to us as ratepayers, $2.2 billion to $14.7 billion. This was the rate hike that we got hit with for 25-26. Now, Governor Shapiro had negotiated a cap of $329.17. The PJM just had their annual meeting, Reverend Sharpton, in Baltimore at the Baltimore Harbor. You had four state senators who, from the state of New Jersey, Delaware, Pennsylvania, and Maryland, came together. They had a press conference, which was put on by the Greater Chesapeake Action Group and the Maryland Conservation of Voters. This is how important in voting is to us as electricity ratepayers. Now, in that settlement cap of $329.17, the PJM maxed out that cap, Reverend Sharpton, which means we are now being hit, which went in effect June 1, 2026, with a $16 billion rate hike that was passed to us as consumers. 63% of it, Reverend Sharpton, comes from the addition from data centers and crypto mining and blockchain technology. So when we look at the fossil fuel industry and look at the members who, in fact, vote, you got over 1,100 members who vote, 533 of those are voting members. When we look at the total breakdown, 90% of those companies that are members of the PJM, they are vested in the fossil fuel industry. So what they have done, Reverend Sharpton, is for 8 years, the PJM had something called a queue, which they put these projects that the developers want to build out into it, and they have to almost like waiting in line. They kept it closed for 8 years, Reverend Sharpton. That created tremendous pressures and volatile costs for us as consumers. Not until Governor Shapiro and the governors filed that lawsuit did they pull that cap off in January of 2025. Now we're faced with this, Reverend Sharpton. We have 811 projects, wind, solar, and battery storage, sitting in that queue. A study has been done by the Department of Energy saying if they get built out those projects, those 811 projects, they allow, the money is there, the developers to build it out, it would generate 220 gigawatts of electricity, enough electricity to power from 165 million to 220 million homes a day.
0: Well, then why are they not doing this?
1: They not doing it because when you put these green electrons on the grid, for renewable energy projects, it brings down the energy cost for everybody's living shop.
0: Well, that's why we need to put in, we need to put in office people. Yo, this is real stuff. We need to use the electric currents. We need to use just for our own home, work, whatever. But we need to be putting pressure on it. You've got great information. Now we need to actively do something with the information. And none of us could avoid the electrical bills and the wherewithal, both at home and in work. So this is not something that is, whether you want to do it or not, you're going to use energy. Question is, are you going to have enough self-respect to have some say-so over who is going to regulate and make those decisions? Thank you for your call, Rick. Let's take a break. I'll be right back. Keeping it real. Sharpton. Right after this.
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3: It's Sybil Wilkes with What We Need to Know. Just one day after being convicted of murder and sentenced to 35 years in prison, 19-year-old Carmelo Anthony has officially filed a notice of appeal in Collin County, Texas. The teenager submitted handwritten documents declaring himself completely indigent and requesting a court-appointed appellate attorney to handle his case moving forward. His defense team strongly believes there are critical legal errors from the high school track meet stabbing trial that could potentially overturn the jury's verdict. Nevada's primary elections have set up a highly competitive gubernatorial showdown between Republican incumbent Joe Lombardo and Democratic Attorney General Aaron Ford. Aaron Ford, by the way, is Nevada's 34th Attorney General and their first African American to hold statewide constitutional office in that state. And if this race goes as planned, A.G. Ford will become Nevada's first African American governor. I'm Sybil Wilkes. Be informed, be empowered.
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17: Keeping it real, keeping it real. I am your host, Reverend Al Sharpton, and we're back 1-877-532-5797, 1-877-532-5797, or you can go to the message board at nationalactionnetwork.net. And I just got a couple of text messages from some of our people in Chicago saying, I didn't know you was going to speak at the PUSH conference. Yep, I'll be there day after tomorrow, Friday morning, 9:30 at 50th Street Drexel. I'm looking for all my friends to be there. All right, let's go to the phones. Let's go to Metaverse and Mr. Wells. Mr. Wells, you're keeping it real with Al Sharpton.
18: Good afternoon. Reverend Sharpton, I'm going to pivot here. I've got to deal with that, and I know we don't agree, but what has happened in Texas, and when you lecture black people, they don't like it. All right? But I'm going to weigh in here, and hopefully, do you know Charleston White, the internet personality? Have you ever met Charleston White?
17: No, not that I know of, no.
18: There's been this thing. The reason why I bring his name up, he's supposed to be over there with Nick Cannon doing Wild and Out Here coming up sometime soon, and they tried to have Boosie over there with him, and little Boosie and Charleston haven't been getting along. The reason why I invoke the name of Charleston White, Charleston White is a certified mitigation specialist in the state of Texas. That is his expertise. If anybody is serious about
17: certified what? He's certified what?
18: Mitigation specialist in criminal proceedings like this.
17: Oh, litigation.
18: Right now, got them 30. Mitigation. This is the sentencing aspect. After there's been a conversation, you've been he's the
17: mitigator. Oh, the mitigated case. Specialist. Okay. All right.
18: Yeah. Gotcha. And this is where we're trying to. And the next thing is that family, and it's not the family now, so we understand about this case. When the incident happened, he was 17. Since April 2nd.
17: Wait a minute, just a second. Just a second. Tell people what case you're talking about. You said this case, like everybody knows what case you're talking about.
18: Carmelo Anthony case in Frisco, Texas. It was a high school track meet, and there was a stabbing that resulted in death. And this happened April of last year. Since that time until now, that young man has had two birthdays. He was 17 when it happened. He was 19 at the sentencing. So his birthday is an April baby, a May baby, a June baby. But he's had two birthdays. He is 19 now at the sentencing. He was 17 when it happened. That's so we understand some facts about this case. He's a grown man now. Somebody better get to him, and he needs to go to that court and say this. He needs to say to the judge immediately about, and this is the one, ineffective assistance of counsel to get his attorney fired. Ineffective assistance of counsel. Somebody need to call his mom, his dad. He need to walk in that courtroom the next day and say, Your Honor, ineffective assistance of counsel will get that attorney. He's had two attorneys. I've looked at this case and I've sort of been leaning back. The first gentleman, the one that did his case up there, he was in court, is named Mike Howard. I'm on his website right now. I don't see one place where Mike Howard has any specialty in delinquency prevention and juvenile justice. They made him an adult because the young man died. When it happened, he was clearly an adolescent. That's delinquency prevention, juvenile justice, the federal code. His initial attorney was Derek King Walpole. It was appointed by the court. So he had Derek King Walpole, Mike Howard. For some reason, Derek King Walpole fell off in the family. He went and got this gentleman. I'm looking at Mike Howard was the one with the beard. He should go and invoke it. Ineffective assistance of counsel, get him off. Say, I need him off the case, Your Honor, and go back and redo. We can redo it now, but people, all the stuff, I hate white. Look, that's not what's happening now. Getting justice for this young man and unbundling. And just so people will know, it happened in Mr. Fallon's district. He's a Republican. Frisco County is in a Republican district. It's going federal now. And it's in that district, Reverend Al. It's 8 out of 10 in the black. In the city of Frisco, the numbers are somewhat higher. So people talk about, I don't want to work with Republicans or whatever, blah, blah, blah. You better find somebody and call Fallon and get it to go over now because the people are not going to like this. You deal with the Trump administration now. If you want the DOJ to get involved with Blanche, y'all not going to like hearing this. To get Trump involved in this, to get justice for that young man is where this is headed. This is where this is headed. To get justice with him, you're going to go ahead to go federal. Todd Blanche can get involved and say, look, that young man said ineffective assistance of counsel. We're going to bring that case over here on the federal side and unbundle that case. Folks not going to hear that conversation because that's where it is now, because if there was a plea.
17: Well, let me ask you a question. Let's ask a question. He was tried in state court, and you say ineffective counsel, which most people that are supporting him saying that he was had an all-white jury wasn't treated fair. What is the federal statute that Todd Blanche could come in on if he was so inclined?
18: He was 17 years old when it happened.
17: That's not juvenile federal justice. Statute.
18: The code, that, look, listen to me. That is
17: according to what code?
18: The federal statute. Listen, I've discussed Office of Delinquency Prevention and juvenile justice. This is just some of what I've read. I know for a fact.
17: But I know for a fact he was 17. But I know for a fact that this Justice Department under Trump is not adhering to cases on juvenile justice. There's no federal mandate on it, and it's optional with the attorney general. And this attorney general is not inclined to do that.
18: Look, you got a relationship with the man in the White House. You get on the phone and say, look.
17: I don't have a relationship. Donald Trump and I fight like cats and dogs. He certainly wouldn't do it for me. But I'm talking about based on the law. Okay. I don't see how they do that.
18: If you get on the phone and quote what I just quoted to you and say, now, look here, the young man was wrong. Whoever gassed up the family, because what we're hearing now, I'm reading, there was a plea agreement, and he wouldn't take it. Look, that young man is 17 or 17. So, look, ineffective assistance of counsel, because it's his case now. He's an adult. His parents can't speak to him. He needs to walk that courtroom and say, Your Honor, ineffective assistance of counsel. I was an adolescent. I'm too young for this. You name me a thousand people that have
17: right, that may be what they do. But I can tell you, yes, I knew Donald Trump, and I couldn't get Donald Trump to back off of the Central Park Five. There's no anything else, so I'm not going to delude myself. And I've not talked to the family of Carmelo Anthony. I talked to victims before I get out there on the case, but thank you for your call. Let's take a break. Be right back. Shopton. Be right back. Keeping it real.
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26: It's Sybil Wilkes with What We Need to Know. Just one day after being convicted of murder and sentenced to 35 years in prison, 19-year-old Carmelo Anthony has officially filed a notice of appeal in Collin County, Texas. The teenager submitted handwritten documents declaring himself completely indigent and requesting a court-appointed appellate attorney to handle his case moving forward. His defense team strongly believes there are critical legal errors from the high school track meet stabbing trial that could potentially overturn the jury's verdict. Nevada's primary elections have set up a highly competitive gubernatorial showdown between Republican incumbent Joe Lombardo and Democratic Attorney General Aaron Ford. Aaron Ford, by the way, is Nevada's 34th Attorney General and their first African American to hold statewide constitutional office in that state. And if this race goes as planned, A.G. Ford will become Nevada's first African-American governor. I'm Sybil Wilkes. Be informed. Be empowered.
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0: keeping it real. I'm your host, Reverend Al Sharpton, and we're back. 1-877-532-5797. The Stephanie Humphrey Channel says, Brother Carla, instead of asking Reverend Al to do this, see if you can reach out to the family yourself and share the information. I think that's a sound principle. Most people don't understand, Stephanie. I never interfere with cases unless the family or the victim, if he's not killed, reach out to me. I just don't do that. Joanne Kemp is saying Carmela Anthony was charged as an adult at 17. It's legal to charge him in Texas. See, that's another reason. When you reach out, you got to have all information. That's why I like to have lawyers involved or the families choosing. Very, very, very important. I mean, the case smells wrong to me. But again, no one reached out to me. And the case in South Carolina where this young man was killed by this stoner, Asian guy, that family reached out to us. Reverend Rivers of National Action Network, Charleston's all over that. I'll be going down there. They reached out to us. We evaluated, checked out the evidence as far as we could see, talked to the lawyer. We going in, like I did George Floyd, Trayvon Martin, everybody else. But I don't just be sitting around watching the news. Oh, let me jump on that. That is not wise. And that's why when I call people to march or stand up and go to a courthouse, is we've thoroughly checked it out. I got too much respect for people and too much self-respect to just jump in the pool and don't know if any water's in the pool. Let's go to Wale in Manhattan, New York. Wale.
1: How are you, my shepherd?
0: I'm doing good. How you doing?
1: I'm doing pretty good. First of all, I want to make it clear to you that I would never, Al, insinuate or imply that you're not doing anything. I was just at Huddle Monday. I go to my Huddle every Monday. I try to make it to everything and talk about and so on. When I said last time I spoke to you, I think it was Monday. I'm going to play it back so I can hear myself, because I hope I didn't sound like I was implying that you weren't doing anything or that your organization wasn't doing nothing.
0: You didn't imply that about me or Nan, no.
1: Okay. Because if I said nobody, it's only because you would think me being a former TA president, and I learned a lot being that president, a lot of information, because people come to TAs. People running for office and different things. You learn a lot being the tenant, a NYCHA tenant leader. And I got to learn a lot. So, and meet a lot of people. But, when I say I don't have a platform, with all I know, with all these politicians I know and all these people I know, you would think I would have screens set up outside, all kind of stuff. But anyway, I wanted to read this before my time is up. 41-year-old Jonathan Petigrew, P-E-T-T-I-G-R-E-E-W is his name, was fatally shot, Reverend Sharpton, on Bronx MTA bus, father of seven. On June 8, 2026, a Bronx bus ride ended in heartbreak when a 41-year-old Jonathan Petigrew, father of seven, was fatally shot. The dispute started with Jonathan politely asked a passenger to lower his phone volume and a routine request that turned deadly. I'm going to stop there. The mayor, police commissioner, DA, whatever her name is with the gap up in the Bronx, no disrespect, I'm just saying, I forget her name. She's the DA, the district attorney for the Bronx. Mayor Mamdani, Tish, none of them have made a public statement. This is major. I wouldn't care if he was black, orange, Puerto Rican, how that song used to go, that rap. I don't care what race he was. This is a major issue. A man was murdered on a B-36 bus in the Bronx. None of them have made a statement in regard to this. We ride the buses every day. I left Huddle the other Monday, and the shooting took place in front of her phone. Monday passed. You don't hear my shepherd. You don't hear none of them saying nothing. And you know yourself, maybe a year ago, 2 years ago, when de Blasio, even Adams, when they was in there, when stuff happened, you see them doing statements, right? They interrupt the TV program to make a statement, give their support, et cetera, et cetera. None of these people have said anything yet. And this man was shot on the bus. You see, so this is why I'm saying, Reverend Sharpton, it's time to clear, because I'm not saying ain't nobody doing nothing. Well, not enough is being done. There's not enough spotlight. There's not enough, because I do my part. I talk to young people, Reverend Sharp. I do the best I can from what I, you know, from what I know. But it's time for us to clear, pull everything off the table and make, just like COVID, this is an epidemic of emergency proportion. The kids with they what do they call teen takeovers, and these are our children. They're not just black kids. You got Spanish, all races, but they keep the spotlight on us. They keep it written in the sky on us to keep us looking bad. But whether we looking bad or not, we still need to address the issues. So it's time for us to clear everything off the table and start talking about what's going on. Because if we don't do that, we're not going to be here, Reverend.
0: I totally agree with you. And I think you're right. We heard from the former mayors, whether it was de Blasio, I was on Morning Joe de Blasio this morning, or even Eric Adams. And then if we don't stand up and raise our voice, they're not going to do it. No, Wale is right. And she's active. I mean, you've been active in your community, your neighborhood, and being huddled both weeks. I mean, so you

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8: It's hard to believe that 2026 is halfway over. It's startling that 6 months have passed already. When you were 10, it seemed like your teen years would never come. By the time you're a teenager, you just can't wait for 21. However, do you remember when 30 years old seemed to come right after 23? And then 40 and 30 years felt like they were only a couple years apart. Wow. And at 40, statistics say that your life is half over, if you are blessed. At 50, some of us start having pains in parts of our bodies that we didn't even know we had. Then here comes 60, and everybody is saying yes, ma'am, or no, sir, to you. By your 70s, you become acutely aware that life is way too short, that time moves way too fast, and there definitely are no replays and no rewinds. So relish every second of every minute of every hour you are blessed to have, because time cannot be repeated.
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It's Sybil Wilkes with What We Need to Know. Just one day after being convicted of murder and sentenced to 35 years in prison, 19-year-old Carmelo Anthony has officially filed a notice of appeal in Collin County, Texas. The teenager submitted handwritten documents declaring himself completely indigent and requesting a court-appointed appellate attorney to handle his case moving forward. His defense team strongly believes there are critical legal errors from the high school track meet stabbing trial that could potentially overturn the jury's verdict. Nevada's primary elections have set up a highly competitive gubernatorial showdown between Republican incumbent Joe Lombardo and Democratic Attorney General Aaron Ford. Aaron Ford, by the way, is Nevada's 34th Attorney General and their first African American to hold statewide constitutional office in that state. And if this race goes as planned, A.G. Ford will become Nevada's first African American governor. I'm Sybil Wilkes. Be informed. Be empowered.

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0: Compton, and we're back. 1-877-532-5797. 1-877-532-5797. And Livia Taylor's writing on our message board. Good afternoon, Reverend Dr. Sharpton, Nan, and the Keeping It Real MB Chat Squad. 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That's day after tomorrow. Election day is Tuesday, the 16th, 6-12. So 6-12 is 2 days from now. Friday is you can do the runoff voting, and the 16th is election. Thank you for giving us that information. Let me remind you, Politics Nation, you don't want to miss it this weekend. I got some surprises for you. And we're dealing with Black Music History Month. I'm dealing with these elections and where they're going, dealing with the redistricting fight. And I'm going to deal with what has been neglected, the real talks on where Medicare is going. So make sure you watch both Saturday and Sunday, 5 p.m. Eastern Time on MS Now. You that are in the New York area, meet me or beat me to the Saturday Action Rally at the House of Justice Meetings is now temporarily at Mother AME Zion, which is a historic church, Frederick Douglass, Sojourner Truth, all of them part of this church, still standing. A beautiful Gothic church, 137th Street and Lenox Avenue, 9 a.m., 9 a.m. to 11 a.m. in Harlem. Make sure you come if you can't be there. If you're around the country and not near us, then you should watch it on Impact Television, NationalActionNetwork.net, or you can watch it on YouTube/NAN/NAN. Let me also say to you that want to help organize, be a part of the march at the Lincoln Memorial on August the 28th, anniversary of the original March on Washington. We're going there to stand up against redistricting, against what they're doing in terms of affordability. You need to be there. Many of you have never been to a march or haven't been in a long time. We have tens of thousands of peaceful people. Buses come from everywhere. Go online to www.nationalactionnetwork.net and sign up right now. Say, I want to be there. Is there a bus near me? Or I want to organize a bus in my town. Or I can get a bus. My church can do it. Hook in and let's do this. And let me also say, I will be in Hampton, Virginia tomorrow. I'm preaching at the Hampton Ministers Conference, 11 a.m. at Hampton University campus. Ministers from all over the country. And then on to Chicago, where 9:30 on Friday morning, I'm keynoting the Rainbow Push Convention for Yusef Jackson, Reverend Jackson's youngest son. This is the first conference since his death, and I'm honored to be there and be a part of it. Now, let me show you how people are. On the message page, Purple, 1988, y'all look him up. He writes on the message board, Jesse Jackson is gone. Thank you, Jesus. You're next, Al. Now, I bet you this guy calls himself a Christian, calls himself good, and he's going to celebrate Reverend Jackson gone and predict I'm going next. And these are the kind of people that wonder why we do what we do, to stand up to elect people that contain haters like that. Somebody shot President Trump. I publicly said I give sympathy to him and his family. I know his kids. I don't agree with them. Don't deal with them. But anytime you're that low that you want to celebrate somebody's death, Purple, it says more about you than the people. And I read that so people know. And we get this kind of hate stuff every day. I've been stabbed one time. It ain't all talk. If you're going to stand up for something, there are going to be people that hate you. But you stand up anyhow, because that's what you're going to do. And Reverend Jackson lived 84 years, and he changed this country. I don't know what you call yourself changing purple, but you are a tortured, sad person. I feel sorry for you. All right, let's go to the phones. Let's go to Yessie in Atlanta, Georgia. Yessie.
1: General Sharpton, I'm glad you're doing well. I'm feeling good.
0: Yeah, that I'm feeling good.
1: I'm gonna alleviate some of that hate off you, Rev. Say that. Let's hope this person just didn't know how to word their frustration over being maybe on a different side of hope than you are. And I don't mean that in a negative way towards the person, but I'm saying that for your benefit, opposed to the demise of the other person, in that that was just read over the airwaves. And some people out there listening may be harboring hatred for those amongst us who do put up the political fight that is necessary and timely. Because presently we don't have our own television stations. We don't have our own grocery stores. And if we didn't have the Reverend Dr. Al Sharpton and some few other brothers who have to put up with us calling them coons, I shouldn't say us because I don't call you that, Rev, but put up with their brothers and sisters who don't know anything about any part of struggle, just hear rumors. And I'd like to alleviate that up off you, Rev, by saying, let that be. He was just confused and didn't know how to word something that he might not have studied well enough to understand. I'm heavy, Rev, because I'm reminded of Trevon with this last brother who was shot in the back.
0: Yeah.
1: And additionally, to add insult to injury, a young man who was plainly defending himself was lynched. He was politically lynched. Take all of his opportunity to live life as a young man was taken. Now, I don't know all the facts to that particular case, yet I'll say this. The makeup of those that are still exacting authority over us, and I think some people may feel that politics is yielding to that authority that we don't feel is justifiably placed on our land or justifiably placed against us as slaves who shouldn't be permanently subject to our slaver. Yet, something dawned on me, Rev, because of your action network. You bring people together in the real time of dealing with things. Now, I don't know exactly what type of things you deal with the action network. I don't know if you have gardens growing. I don't know if you have schools going or things of that nature. But what I can tell from here is if they were to begin, they would begin from someplace near where you're presently operating. Would I be incorrect?
0: No, you'd be very correct.
1: And you said something that kind of miffed me, not miffed me bad, but you talked about folks that talk about conspiracy theories and don't seem to be doing a whole lot. However, I think we should exploit that because those who don't want to do politics can get together and listen to you all day long someplace. And you still have control. But if we can get them in one place, Reverend Sharpton, just for the sake of saying you at least care enough to show up and open your mouth, I think we have this extra special weapon. And now the people that think weird and think only this earth ain't going to understand this, we have this weapon called the Ruach Kodesh. In English, that's called the Holy Spirit. Yeah, Paul said it when he had to help the Romans with what they were doing. If my lie is going to save the souls of my brothers, let me lie a little bit. Now, I hope y'all out there understand we need to come together at every aspect with respect. And that's what I'm asking for the voters to give to those who don't want to vote so much. Give them the respect of saying, no, I've had enough of that. And still unify with them over the needful things of community, the needful things, our children's children, how we're going to maintain.
0: Well, let me say this, and I'll let you go for 3 minutes. Let me say this. I think, thank you for your call, and I think that we all ought to do that. And I saw D. Big say that we do have some supermarkets and businesses in some places, and DJ Big is right. I don't. He and I don't agree with some things, but he's right. We ought to support the ones we do have. I also think that if you put yourself out in public, as I have all my life, I've been preaching since I was 4 years old in Church of God in Christ. If you put yourself out in public, you're going to have public risks. So I don't pity myself. I don't have pity parties. I thank God I made it this long. Like I said, I was stabbed one time. So I know this stuff will get you killed. But what is more important, Dr. King used to say that, is more important than how you die. And don't get me wrong, I ain't trying to die. But it's how you live. And if you live your life right, you're going to die one day anyway. But let your life mean something. And that's what not only me, but that's what everybody listening to me should say. You know, I just had our media team post a sermon I did at Riverside Church maybe 10 years ago. And I said, and I often, that if you should ask yourself this question, if you would ask yourself this question, that if I were to go today, if this was my last day, what could they say about me? Because at the end of the day, the moment you or I die, the only thing that will matter is what we've done for more than for ourselves. If all we did was buy a nice car, they'll change the registration, be driving your car around in a week or two and forget you was gone. Nice house, they'll sell a house or stay in the house, you gone. Let your life mean more than something that was just about you. I preach a lot of funerals. I don't preach the funerals of people that didn't mean nothing. Because there's nothing to say. Who cares you got a house? Who cares you got a car? Do something that a preacher ain't got to hallucinate a life for you that you never lived.
2: Keeping it real.
0: And I'm living every day to make sure people at least have something to say that I tried to do. And some things I did get done.
2: Keeping it real.
0: I ain't worried about it. Because I believe your living is not in vain. Let me just get ready to go. Let me thank all of you that called in, listened in, and wrote in. Remember, whatever you do, wherever you go, however you feel, tell somebody, tell anybody, tell everybody. Reverend Al told you personally, keep it real. Keep it real. Keep it real. I'll talk to you tomorrow.
2: Keep it real.
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0: 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This is Vince Robinson. 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
8: It's Thursday, June 11th. Black History, Black Music Month. But do you know what time it is? It's Al Sharpton's time. And for the next 3 hours, it's time to put aside all pretenses, deception, denial, or fronting. The time has come to keep it real on Keeping It Real with Reverend Al Sharpton. A very good afternoon to all of you across the country, and good morning to our West Coast listeners. Welcome to all those listening on Sirius XM, Channel 126, Urban View, where talk empowers and becomes action. I'm Dominique Sharpton. I'm Reverend Sharpton's eldest daughter. I'm sitting in for the Rev today. Reverend Sharpton is traveling. He's in Hampton, Virginia, where many of you know Hampton University hosts its annual Ministers Conference. And Reverend Sharpton is keynoting the conference today. I hear my phone is pinging up that Rev is killing it. He's obviously speaking and speaking well. And so we always appreciate Rev for all of the hard work that he does and the commitment. You know, crisscrossing the country is not easy. And standing up and fighting for the rights of our people and trying to make the world a better place, certainly not an easy job. But we thank Reverend Sharpton for his steadfast and commitment, of course, to the cause and to doing what's right every single day. I'm sitting in the hot seat and certainly eager to do so today. We're going to be taking your calls across the country. And as always, you can join in on the conversation today. We got a lot to talk about and, of course, want to be in the action. So want to hear from you. You can call in today and discuss the issues that are relevant and pertinent to us. And you can call us at 1-877-532-5797, 1-877-532-5797. Certainly good afternoon as well to those who are watching us and listening to us via live stream at nationalactionnetwork.net, and those who are joining us on the message board to join in on the conversation today. Well, I am a New Yorker, as y'all know, and so I am definitely very excited on the heels of what was a really, really historic game. I don't know if y'all are Knicks fans out there, but the Knicks clinched that game last night, winning by 1 point. And so I'm very excited right now to be a New Yorker and to be a Knicks fan. Certainly those of you who are tuned in or who watched the game or who are just excited about this moment as I am, want to definitely revel in this as we, those who are Knicks fans, I'm sorry, y'all. And those who are not, I'm sorry for you. But the Knicks are definitely up and doing it big. And certainly it was a really exciting game for those who tuned in last night. I know we got another one coming up on Saturday, so I'm excited. It looks like the Knicks may take the championship this year. I don't know about y'all, what y'all think, but I'm thinking it's looking pretty good. I am excited about that. But we got a lot of work to do, and certainly want to, of course, talk about the issues of importance. And certainly as we continue to discuss these issues and continue to be on the side of action in terms of what we're doing around what we're seeing, it's a lot going on. And so we've got to be involved. And certainly, as we know, Thursdays are our normally our policy day, but Attorney Jennifer Jones Austin is also traveling today. And so I'm holding it down, and we got a lot to do, and certainly want to talk about it all. And I think that as we are really looking forward, right, to everything that's happening, everything that we're doing, we're planning on going to Washington, D.C., on August the 28th, because we are really concerned, of course, about a lot of things that are happening, and we want to really make some noise. The Knicks is making noise in New York. We want to make some noise across the country because we care about what's happening around our voting rights. We care about what's happening around what's going on with government and what's going on with how we as a people need to really stand up and really take ownership in this moment and continue to really make that noise and make that presence known. And so we're going to D.C. on August 28th, and as we continue to look back and commemorate, of course, all of the historic references and times where we had to stand strong against injustice, we had to stand strong against humility and against bigotry, and in those moments, we stood strong, and we stood in many, many, many numbers. And so as we commemorate these moments through the historic March on Washington, we know that Martin Luther King III and Andrea Waters King and their organization will be joining us, along with many other legacy groups. There's a lot of groups out there that's doing the work, that's on the scene, that's on the ground every single day, that's really making a difference. And so we're all coming together. That's happening in August. We're going to talk about that more to come, and also talk about what's going on, we got a lot to deal with. But want to talk about, certainly want to get into, obviously, what's going on with the Iran war, and wanted to talk about this as the Trump administration is claiming that the war has ended. I wish that we could talk to Sister Jennifer today, but I know that we are going to have a dynamic conversation anyway. But really also what's going on with this immigration funding package and why Social Security is predicted to be critically low by the year of 2032. We know that we've also got a lot of primaries and things that are coming up, that are going on in our communities. I know New York is preparing for that, for early voting to also start. And so we've got to raise the roof, y'all. We've got to raise the roof in terms of our commitment, in terms of our diligence, in terms of the information that we are putting out there, that we're collecting, and also that we are spreading, that we're talking about. We've got to be about that action. And so this is, you know, keeping it real, as Reverend Sharpton says, as he's coined that. And so we are here every single day making that commitment, making that statement, talking about what we are going to do, talking about how we are making this difference, talking about how we can also make sure that our brothers and sisters are aware of what we know and what we're doing. And so each one reach one, and each one certainly will teach one. We also going to talk about today, as this has been really, really grappling with us in terms of a
7: collective in our country. And we've been talking about it, obviously, on Keeping It Real, but also want to talk about and continue talking about this Carmelo Anthony sentencing and how information as it continues to unfold. And as we are continuing to get the information in terms of how this case has really taken a toll on us collectively in this country. The parents spoke out yesterday, the first time, or not yesterday, recently, for the first time since the verdict had been issued. And, you know, they lost a son. And it's not easy to see parents having to really take this moment on and confront the world and dealing with this, and talking about, you know, beyond what the legal outcome is, you know, the case obviously raises larger questions, right, about youth violence and conflict resolution and how social media influence and race and in and of itself really impacts the public perception. And so I think this is one of the saddest realities that we are facing in our country today. And certainly this case speaks volumes to the work that we've done, but the work that must continue as well. And so, you know, it's never an easy task. And those that take this work on, who commit themselves to be activists and to speak out, and to be present, right, in terms of how we impact change, is very important and very valuable in this moment. And I feel like we've all got to make that commitment. So want to hear from you. Certainly the lines are open and you can join in on the conversation today. Call us at 1-877-532-5797, 1-877-532-5797. Bruce Turner, 2901. I see you. Voting rights, the justice system, and gerrymandering. Certainly three issues that of course we are definitely concerned about and committed to, and we're going to Washington to talk about. We're going to Washington to raise the alarm around these issues and how we feel about them. And so I know that when we had this epic pandemic, and it was 2020, and George Floyd had happened, and we had erupted in a massive outrage to what was happening. And even in the midst of a pandemic, thousands of people committed to going to Washington, D.C., to standing up for the rights of our people, for standing up for equality, standing up for justice. And it was a beautiful day to really see how many people came together in a pandemic, you know, and there was no outbreaks or no issues to that, you know, to that volume and to that magnitude. But we stood committed to the cause. And a lot of things happened because of that moment. A lot of things happened because of that day. And we have got to continue to really make that commitment. And it's not going to be easy, and it's not going to be a quick fix. We know that this is a marathon. Reverend Sharpton speaks about it all the time. This is a marathon, and so we've got to really commit ourselves for the long haul here and really commit ourselves for what we are looking towards in terms of how our children and our loved ones in the future will live and, of course, be protected. 1-877-532-5797. 1-877-532-5797. Peace and blessings to you as well. I see those on the message board who are chiming in and getting involved in what we are doing on today and what we are doing across the country. Those of you who tuned in as well over the weekend to Politics Nation, we want to also really encourage those to really tune in. Politics Nation is off the chain, y'all. It's off the chain. But really, you know, in this moment and in this time, we are always looking at what's the analysis, what's going on, what's the, you know, the temperament of how people are organizing and really thinking in this moment, whether it be politicians, whether it be those who are really dedicated to the work on many different facets. If we're talking about healthcare, we're talking about criminal justice reform, if we're talking about education, and so many other things. And so I think that this is a mega pot of information and analysis crisis. And I think that we've got to really take this very seriously and understand the privilege that we have of having a Politics Nation on the air to really delve into these issues and really talk about, you know, where we are and what we can do better and how we can move forward. So make sure y'all are tuning in to Politics Nation every Saturday and Sunday live on MS Now, starting at 5:00 p.m. Eastern Time, and really be about that. Really be about it, Politics Nation. All right, I think we are probably going to take a break very soon. I want to get into this conversation about the Iranian war, and also get into this conversation. What's going on with all of these attacks, and how we are dealing with, of course, preparing for the primary elections, but also, you know, just how we feeling in general about a lot of these things. You know, are we uneasy? Are we speaking our truth to power? Are we connecting through information of how we are really telling the story to our loved ones and our children? How are we showing up in this moment? 1-877-532-5797. And how the president is saying, honestly, that the United States is going to hit Iran, he said, very hard. We got to talk about it. We going to take a break, though. I hear the music playing. We going to keep it real. 1-877-532-5797. We'll be back with more of Keeping It Real with Shopton. We'll be right back.

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1: It's Sybil Wilkes with what we need to know. President Trump said top Iranian officials have reached out begging him to halt U.S. airstrikes. In a Fox News interview, the president revealed that Wednesday's waves included 49 Tomahawk missiles striking targets just 40 miles from Tehran. He also warned that bombardments will resume Thursday if Iran refuses to sign a peace deal. In response, Iran's military closed the Strait of Hormuz to all traffic. Back at home, a massive severe weather threat is hammering this country. Hundreds of thousands of families are currently without power across the Midwest and Great Lakes as violent storms tear through that region. The storm system is marching eastward, packing threats of large hail, destructive winds, and tornadoes. And by Thursday, this dangerous front will expand into the Ohio Valley and the Northeast, putting over 125 million Americans in harm's way. There is some financial relief at the pump. The EPA is extending its summer waiver for unleaded 88 across 33 states. This is the cheaper fuel option. It's a blend of 15% ethanol and 85% gasoline. Federal law caps emergency fuel waivers to 20-day blocks. So while future extensions are possible, they're not guaranteed. And finally, Hollywood is revisiting the dark side of big tech. The first trailer has dropped for The Social Reckoning, a highly anticipated sequel to The Social Network. Starring Jeremy Allen White of The Bear and Mikey Madison, the film follows a Facebook whistleblower exposing internal research on platform harm to teens. It hits theaters October 9th. To subscribe to my free daily newsletter, please visit SybilWilkes.com. For all the news 24/7, go to News1.com. I'm Sybil Wilkes. Be informed. Be empowered.
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5: It's Sybil Wilkes with what we need to know. Just one day after being convicted of murder and sentenced to 35 years in prison, 19-year-old Carmelo Anthony has officially filed a notice of appeal in Collin County, Texas. The teenager submitted handwritten documents declaring himself completely indigent and requesting a court-appointed appellate attorney to handle his case moving forward. His defense team strongly believes there are critical legal errors from the high school track meet stabbing trial that could potentially overturn the jury's verdict. Nevada's primary elections have set up a highly competitive gubernatorial showdown between Republican incumbent Joe Lombardo and Democratic Attorney General Aaron Ford. Aaron Ford, by the way, is Nevada's 34th Attorney General and their first African American to hold statewide constitutional office in that state. And if this race goes as planned, A.G. Ford will become Nevada's first African American governor. I'm Sybil Wilkes. Be informed, be empowered.
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1: An altercation at a track meet that they were at, but following the sentencing, his parents spoke out and publicly stated, of course, that they don't believe that their son received a fair trial. There wasn't even any black people on the jury, and so they spoke very passionately about the fact that they don't believe their son got a fair trial, and certainly the verdict rendered compared to how we've seen in other situations, right, with happening with convictions in this country and those who have allegedly committed other crimes to that nature, said it was self-defense, got off, got lesser time. It's certainly generating really intense emotions, because two families here, right, have experienced tragedy, and certainly one family lost a son. And so we can't negate that as well. But, now this young man is facing decades of jail time and beyond that. This case really raises larger questions about youth violence and, like I said, how we deal with conflict resolution and, how race really impacts the public perception. And so I think that this is one of the saddest realities, how quickly these disagreements among young people can really become life-altering tragedies. And regardless of where people, really stand on the verdict, two families will never be the same. And so that is something that we can state for sure. But as we are talking through these things, as we are having these unfortunate conversations, we do really need to talk about this. And how can we reduce youth violence? And how has social media and this technology arena that we are living in, make it really harder to receive a fair trial? I mean, this boy was plastered all over the internet for days, for weeks. And then furthermore, really, are young people really being taught how to deal with conflict resolution? Are we taking it seriously? Are we implementing these conversations in our schools and in our communities and in our worship centers and our institutions and our spiritual institutions, our churches, our community centers? Are we having these conversations, to make sure that our young people are being taught how to deal with conflict and how and the responsibilities of the schools? Let me go into that as well. The school's responsibility as well in teaching our young people. But obviously, this is a tragedy. And certainly, even hearing how his parents have spoken out, it really cuts deeper, right, as we're having these conversations. But we don't need no more of this. We need no more of this. We need to have real solutions and fairness across the board. And so in the name of this young man, we will continue to pay very close attention. But we need to lift his parents up and his community up in this moment, because it's obviously not an easy thing that they're dealing with. Can't be an easy thing that they're dealing with, and certainly not an easy thing that we are seeing. But let's go to the phones. Andre's been holding, listening to us from New York City, I believe. Yep, New York and the Bronx. All right, Andre, you're keeping it real. Good afternoon.
2: Good afternoon, Damo. How you doing today?
1: All right. How are you?
2: Good, good, good. You're doing a phenomenal job, as always.
1: Thank you, brother.
2: Yes, ma'am. So, listen, we were at the, on Monday, members of the Huddle as well as members of the Housing Committee joined with CASA along with many elected officials and other community organizations in a hearing with the Rent Guideline Board, in which we all went up and testified before the board seeking a rent freeze. As many in the community know and throughout the city know, during the last administration, there was a 12% rent increase underneath that administration coming after the COVID.

0: pandemic and other things that other atrocities that took place within our communities that really made it difficult for hardworking people to pay their rent, including the mass layoffs done by the White House administration. And so, yeah, we were on Monday testifying before the board, and they seem to be pretty receptive. But what I would like to bring to the attention of...
1: Hold on, Andre. I want to hold you through the break because I don't want to cut you off. I'm sorry, but I hear the music, so we got to take this break. So can you hold on? Because I want you to give updates about that hearing. Dominique Shrupton here sitting for the Rev. Taking your calls, 1-877-532-5797. We'll be back with more of Keeping It Real with Shrupton. We'll be right back.
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5: It's Sybil Wilkes with What We Need to Know. Just one day after being convicted of murder and sentenced to 35 years in prison, 19-year-old Carmelo Anthony has officially filed a notice of appeal in Collin County, Texas. The teenager submitted handwritten documents declaring himself completely indigent and requesting a court-appointed appellate attorney to handle his case moving forward. His defense team strongly believes there are critical legal errors from the high school track meet stabbing trial that could potentially overturn the jury's verdict. Nevada's primary elections have set up a highly competitive gubernatorial showdown between Republican incumbent Joe Lombardo and Democratic Attorney General Aaron Ford. Aaron Ford, by the way, is Nevada's 34th Attorney General and their first African American to hold statewide constitutional office in that state. And if this race goes as planned, AG Ford will become Nevada's first African American governor. I'm Sybil Wilkes. Be informed. Be empowered.
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0: Keeping it real. I'm Dominique Sharpton, sitting in for the Rev today. Rev is in Hampton, Virginia. I'm hearing that he is killing it. He done killed it, they said. Rev is peeking at the annual Hampton University's Ministers Conference, but we are taking your calls. Certainly, you can join in on the conversation today. Get into the action and call us 1-877-532-5797. Before the break, we were speaking with Andre from the Bronx. Andre, you still there?
1: I'm still here, Domo.
0: All right. Now, tell us now. Take us back a little bit to tell us about this rent control hearing and the situation you were trying to tell us, please.
1: Yeah, so the city is facing a rent crisis. And so, you know, you have coalitions of individuals seeking a rent freeze as they have been during the last administration. And unfortunately, during the last administration, the calls of the people fell on deaf ears. And we got a new mayor now. We've got a new administration. And so we brought to the attention to this new rent guideline board who is appointed by the mayor's office, you know, the concerns and the voices of the people. It's not only that people can't afford the rent, but a lot of these property owners are not maintaining their properties and maintaining the warranty of habitability of their properties. And so, therefore, they're talking about they need money, but where are their profits going? Is it going in their pockets or is it going into maintaining the buildings? Now, in New York City.
0: Who do they answer to, Andre? So, as we are informing our brothers and sisters, who do they answer to?
1: Who does who answer to? I'm sorry.
0: Those that are dealing with this head on, who do they answer to? The landlords and those who are, answer to? Because they're not dealing with the needs of the people. Obviously, it's not us. Well, they ain't answering to us.
1: Well, they're supposed to answer to HPD. You know, HPD is the Housing Preservation Development Corporation is the ones who oversee and issue violations. And, you know, after they issue violations, the violations should be enforced. And unfortunately, during past administrations, the HPD municipalities were just not really enforcing those violations and making sure that rental property owners made those corrections.
0: Okay.
1: And so, you know, the bottom line is in New York City, there are hundreds of thousands of open violations. And because of the exact number of active violations, it fluctuates daily as repairs are made and new complaints are filed. The city's database dramatically tracks this data. And the Bronx currently experiences the highest concentration with 31% of rental property units possessing serious housing code violations. And so there's over 250,000 housing violations given annually. Most of them are severe Class B and Class C violations, which deems the rental property owners to correct those violations immediately. And in many cases, they go years without being done. And so therefore, again, why do they deserve a rent increase if a lot of these property owners are not maintaining their properties? Where are the profits going? Mm.
0: Very good point. So we need to be obviously all over this. And in New York, we know that we've been dealing with this across the board in many different facets. So thank you for your continued activism, Andre, and for your call and for really raising the alarm around these issues. And certainly, you know, we know that there is a process that goes along with, you know, how these violations are being sanctioned or filed or, you know, how these, you know, violations are being addressed. But in your particular, you know, comment and in your particular stance, you know, yeah, the rent is going up and people are living in these dilapidated conditions and getting away with it. And landlords are getting away with it. And so definitely understand, obviously, the momentum and the need to really raise the alarm and the activism around how we mobilize around dealing with these issues and holding those accountable as they need to, because it's hard. It's hard to live in New York City. It's hard to find housing. It's hard to find adequate housing. It's hard to, as we are talking about, you know, the whole level up conversation being right in terms of how we can empower our community financially and financial empowerment. You know, and you know, that includes ownership of our homes and real estate and all of that. And so, you know, these conversations have layers to it. And if we deserve, you know, to own our homes, we also deserve to live in, you know, valuable conditions if we are renting. That's ridiculous. And so definitely understand where you're coming from there, Andre. And thank you for raising, like I said, the advocacy around how we need to stay involved with dealing how these rent violations and rent control is obviously dealt with in the city of New York and in other cities, obviously, where these are also concerns. Huge problem. Thank you so much, Andre. Anita, I see you holding on, listening to us from Chapel Hill. Always a pleasure speaking with you, my sister. Good afternoon. You're keeping it real.
2: Hi, Dominique.
0: Hi.
2: Long time. I haven't spoken with you, but I'm glad I am now. Tell your dad to stop being chicken, and we need you on MS now. Anchoring. Get ready. Practice.
0: Oh, man, I'm ready.
2: Good. Tell them. All right. We could use a woman's perspective. But what I want to say about the Iranian war, I don't know all that what's going on, but as you know, I'm Muslim. And I guess they're Muslims. I'm not keeping up with all of that. But whatever we reap in America, whatever we sow, we're going to reap. Mm-hmm. Okay, so reaping and sowing is still a priority with God and what your conduct is. And just because other people are doing these things, you know, that's in power, we're responsible for practicing our democracy to the fullest. If you want God to bless you, you have to use the tools that you have available to the fullest and maximum capacity, and then I think he comes to your aid and rescue. Okay. And if we're not doing that, we're sitting out on elections and not paying attention, and then we expect these miracles to happen. It's not going to happen. You're going to get your disaster, because if God bless you with things and people go out of their way to make sure you have it and you act like it's not available to you, and then when things happen to you, don't look for miracles, look for disasters. But anyway, and we shouldn't be fear-mongering, letting people fear-monger us about what's going on with the wars, and we should not be just listening to any rumor. And we should try to, maybe if we do all of these things, God will restrain the fury of our enemies or our people in our country that are our enemies when it comes to all of these things. And we should be recommending good causes, because in the Quran it says anybody that recommends a good cause is part and helps with it is part of the good cause, you know, or anybody that's doing it, and then you come in and help, it's always a blessing. And we need to work on blessings instead of cash dollars. As you see, cash dollars is not paying you very much. Okay, now I want to say one more thing. I don't know if Reverend Al talked about the cross burning in Chicago.
0: Okay. I didn't hear about it, but I'm sure you
2: It's
0: has.
2: A cross burning in Grant Park, and I believe that's where Obama was there when he became the president. Okay, and Reverend Jackson was in the audience crying. I think that was Grant Park. So I don't know if the crap is coming out, is hitting the fan, you know, that black people are getting too much progress. And then what else did they do? Oh, the Pope. I'm very proud of Chicago, because we have, I think he's the first American president, I mean a Pope. And he's from the area that I actually went to high school in. Yes, Thornridge and Thornwood. Okay, and the town that he was in was very racist back then, and they were rioting after Martin Luther King passed. Okay, so we've come through a lot of, you know, challenges, but we're surviving them. But if we won't survive them, if we do not take action on what we have available, we have a Pope. Everybody, please, the area is right outside of Chicago, and very progressive black people there that worked and had bigger families and still believed in work and sending children to college and, you know, not necessarily being in a crime situation for our future. So we need to, President Obama and the Pope could be a reason why that cross went up in Grant Park. Okay, that's telling us you can't progress because you still an N-word. Well, we're going to have to put it, you remember when Pharaoh reversed the curse on remember when Moses reversed the curse on Pharaoh? He kept doing all these things, and then the plagues ended up hitting Pharaoh. Okay, so yeah, anything they start, yeah, when Moses told Pharaoh to stop, Pharaoh decided he going to throw some more plagues on or try to put it on us, on the the slave. And everything, and I think Moses told him it's going to come back on you this time. Okay, so whatever they do now, if we're doing our job, God will answer that promise and that word that he never fails on. Let them reap what they sow. Okay, so if they want to burn us, then let God let it be to them. And that, I can't stop them from wishing bad things. I can't. I can only show them not to do it. We can't. We're not in control of how people decide to live their lives, and we need to take God's word seriously, because we're not going to win anything with just that little money they're going to pass you out and then snatch it back. Okay.
0: I hear you. And so that brings me to this, Sister Anita. Thank you so much for your call. Always great analysis, and I really am inspired by your spiritual grounding. And I always tell you that, and so I appreciate that you always have, you always bring this spiritual connection in with your analysis, which really resonates a great deal. So thank you for that. But what I'm asking, so what does victory look like then, Sister Anita and others, those who we are talking about, you know, is it championing our voting rights? Is it having elected officials, you know, in office who we hold accountable, who are doing work and showing up for us? What does victory look like? Does it look like reparations? You talked about, you know, a check that they would provide that they're going to take back. So, I mean, in the stream of things, what does it look like? Financial empowerment, us owning businesses, us holding, when you say power, what does victory look like, Sister Anita? Is it connected to us spiritually? Is it in, like, where does that lie for us? How do we see that path forward? Thank you so much for your call and raising those concerns. I hear the music, so we're going to take a break. You can join in on the conversation. Call us at 1-877-532-5797, and we'll be right back with more of Keeping It Real, y'all, with Shopton. We'll be right back.
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4: It's Sybil Wilkes with what we need to know. President Trump officially signed a major $70 billion funding package to provide extensive resources for ICE and the Border Patrol. Speaking from the Oval Office, he announced the long-delayed measure will guarantee national security through the end of his term, allocating $38 billion to ICE and $26 billion to the Border Patrol. The critical bill successfully cleared the House following a tense government shutdown and weeks of deep Senate gridlock. We're just calling it Miracle at MSG. It's a game that will go down as an all-time NBA classic. The New York Knicks staged a miraculous record-setting comeback from 29 points down to defeat the San Antonio Spurs 107-106 Wednesday night. The victory at a rockin' Madison Square Garden, the Knicks took a commanding 3-1 series lead and are now just one win away from ending their 53-year championship drought. Congratulations. In Ohio, Toledo police officially named a suspect in last weekend's tragic mass shooting at the Old West End Festival, which left 12 people injured. Authorities issued warrants for 20-year-old Kenai Taylor, charging him with 11 counts of felonious assault. Anyone with information on his current whereabouts is urgently requested to contact law enforcement. And finally, tech billionaire Bill Gates is calling his historical relationship with Jeffrey Epstein a grave error in judgment. Gates provided closed-door testimony before the House Oversight Committee on Wednesday regarding his mentions in the Epstein files. Gates maintained he never witnessed criminal conduct, asserting his singular focus was strictly recruiting wealthy donors for his global health initiative. To subscribe to my free daily newsletter, please visit SybilWilkes.com. For all the news 24/7, go to News1.com. I'm Sybil Wilkes. Be informed. Be empowered.
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4: It's Sybil Wilkes with What We Need to Know. Just one day after being convicted of murder and sentenced to 35 years in prison, 19-year-old Carmelo Anthony has officially filed a notice of appeal in Collin County, Texas. The teenager submitted handwritten documents declaring himself completely indigent and requesting a court-appointed appellate attorney to handle his case moving forward. His defense team strongly believes there are critical legal errors from the high school track meet stabbing trial that could potentially overturn the jury's verdict. Nevada's primary elections have set up a highly competitive gubernatorial showdown between Republican incumbent Joe Lombardo and Democratic Attorney General Aaron Ford. Aaron Ford, by the way, is Nevada's 34th Attorney General and their first African American to hold statewide constitutional office in that state. And if this race goes as planned, A.G. Ford will become Nevada's first African American governor. I'm Sybil Wilkes. Be informed. Be empowered.
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24: The New York Times says he's not only the most important person right now in the civil rights movement, but the New York Times says you're the most important person in the Democratic Party.
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25: I am here, Reverend Al, with Dr. Glenda Glover at Tennessee State University, and I have the Tennessee State University leaders who all want to thank you for being our civil rights leader.
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25: And I'm probably going to need your help on this legal fight. You know, they shorted the historically black colleges and universities to the tune of about $13 billion. And Tennessee State was the one they shorted the most.
26: Absolutely. Well, let me know. I'm on the next plane as soon as you holler. You know, when Ben Crump called, I don't even question it. I just head to the airport and get the details on the way.
22: Live from the National Action Network corporate headquarters in New York. Keeping it real. And now, America's number one civil rights leader, the Reverend Al Sharpton.
0: Keeping it real. Keeping it real. I'm Dominique Sharpton. I'm Reverend Sharpton's daughter. I'm sitting in for Rev today. Rev is in Hampton, Virginia, where he keynoted the Hampton University's Ministers Conference. That they have every year, and Reverend Sharpton is in Hampton, Virginia. I hear that Attorney Jennifer Jones Austin is also in the contingency who traveled to the minister's conference, and so she will not be joining us as well. But I'm sitting in the hot seat, and I'm taking your calls, and we've got a lot going on, a lot to talk about, and a lot to do as we are getting in the action all over the country. So you can call in and join in on the conversation today. Call us at 1-877-532-5797. 1-877-532-5797. 5797. Or you can join us on the message board. The message board is lit up over here as they are engaging in discussion as well. Those of you all who are watching us, via our live stream at nationalactionnetwork.net. But before the break, we were talking, Sister Anita from Chapel Hill brought the spirit, I guess, amongst us as we were talking about what's going on, obviously, with the Iranian war. And to turn things to international affairs very briefly, obviously, the conflict that's been involving Iran has surpassed the 100-day mark, despite statements that were suggesting that the conflict is winding down. So we were talking about that. And in recent reports also indicating that there was continued military exchange and threats against the Iranian oil infrastructure that we've been talking about, and also increasing concerns about the regional stability. Now, questions still remain, right, about whether this conflict is actually ending, or if it's just, you know, really just entering in a new phase. And so we were talking about really and how to put that in retrospect with obviously everything that we're dealing with and talking about, and how we are mobilizing and really standing up for so many issues across the board, what they're doing with gerrymandering, what they're doing with immigration reform, what they're doing with our voting rights. And so the question became, obviously, you know, well, what does our victory look like? How we define our victory in this moment? Does it look like reparations? Does it look like a better education system? Does it look like more resources for our community? Does it look like, better elected officials that are really working to our greater good? Like, what does victory look like for us? And I know that that will probably be a different answer across the board as we are, circulating across regions. But I feel like in this moment, as we are talking about conflict and war, and we're talking about obviously how we even deal with talking with our children about dealing with conflict resolution in our own homes, right? I think across the spectrum, one of the lessons that America has learned, right, in this moment and from dealing with the Iraq and Afghanistan and military action and, lasting peace, not necessarily the same thing. But wars don't end, right, because politicians say that they're over. They end when, obviously, the underlying conflict is resolved. And so this is what we've been talking about. And what concerns me also, ladies and gentlemen, is that ordinary Americans, right, they often don't pay attention until they feel the impact at the gas pump. And so a lot of us are at that gas pump feeling the impact. And now we are, you know, those who were on the fence before, or those who were arguing in our face about, you know, why they was going to vote a certain way, are now looking like, you know, what's going on when your back is against the wall, and what's going on when you're at that gas pump. We got a lot of folks at the gas pump, and I know that we've got a lot to talk about in terms of how we're going to deal with those resolutions and that conflict. But let's go to Al. Al's listening to us from Atlanta. Al, you are keeping it real. Good afternoon.
1: Oh, good afternoon. Always good to hear your voice. You asked the question why we're having so many problems in America, in Black America. Mm-hmm. The first question you have to ask is, who actually runs Black America? Is it the Reverend Al Sharpton or the fake Reverend Louis Farrakhan, who appointed himself? Whenever you hear a different political point of view, you want to join it, you want to experiment with it, you want to try it out. And in doing so, you are dividing our own place in the United States and our own position in the world, because this is not who we are. And if we're not following our government and our leaders, then we are like a band that's marching off a cliff instead of along a route that has been chosen for it.
0: We are. What does our following our leaders look like? What does it look like to you?
1: Say again?
0: What does that look like? Following our leaders, you're saying we're not. So what does that look like to you?
1: If we're following our leaders, we should be doing what they told us to do. We should be doing as Al Sharpton and the NAACP suggest for our betterment. Or if you're following the Crips gang, if you're following the Bloods, if you're following Tupac Tokra, then you're a black person who's trying to become a political, a puppet of somebody else. In most cases, you don't know who that person is because they're trying to hide themselves from the government in the first place. Mm. We need to know who is supposed to be our leaders, who we're supposed to be following, if we're going to call ourselves black or African-American. If you're not, then you need to stop calling yourself that because you're no longer a part of this cultural or political family. You've become a part of someone else's. And you shouldn't be coming back to our dinner table to eat. And a classic example of that is Janet Jackson. She married basically someone who was a Muslim pimp. And her status in our culture is inspiring other black women to go off and do the same thing. And then when these people disappoint you, you come back to the black American table to get redress. And after a while, we're not going to listen to you. Because if you're not a part of this family, you need to go and let the family that you join feed you and support you.
0: Mm. I hear you. Thank you. I hear you. And that's why I can't, like you said, thank you so much for your call. And this is why it troubles me as they're talking about all these things, and now they bring up Social Security. And I wanted to get into that as well. So I guess this is a segue. Thank you, Al, for that. But what's going on with the Social Security? And I asked this, I had a conversation, I believe it was with my uncle last week about this, and how, they're warning that Social Security is going to face serious financial challenges and could, reach a critical point by like 2032. They're saying if significant changes aren't made now. So we're talking about in the span of about, less than a decade, we could be looking at serious challenges as it relates to how folks are going to retire and deal with, how Social Security is being issued in this country. And so for this growing retiree population, for the fact that we are out here, kicking ourselves in the mud, fighting for jobs, fighting for justice, and all of that to say that, later on down the line, we're looking at some serious challenges happening and coming and so it's probably honestly, Al, the most personal policy issue that we're discussing today, and especially for seniors. But I hear the music. We're going to take a break. We're going to come back to that. But Dominique Sharpton, I'm sitting here keeping it real with y'all. Call us and join in on the conversation, 1-877-532-5797. We'll be back with more of Keeping It Real with Sharpton. We'll be right back.
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4: It's Sybil Wilkes with what we need to know. Lawyers for the young black Texas high school track star are officially appealing his high-profile murder conviction. 19-year-old Carmelo Anthony was sentenced to 35 years in prison Tuesday for the fatal stabbing of his 17-year-old white opponent, Austin Metcalf, during a confrontation at a track meet in Frisco, Texas last year. State authorities confirmed that after a night in solitary confinement, Anthony was transferred to a state prison unit near Houston. On Capitol Hill, Congress is aggressively moving to challenge the National Football League's long-standing broadcast antitrust exemption. The House Judiciary Committee held a critical hearing Wednesday probing whether the league is abusing the 1961 law as viewing costs for fans continue to skyrocket. Lawmakers argue the media landscape has fundamentally shifted, with modern streaming platforms forcing the average football fan to shell out roughly $600 a season just to watch their home team. In New York, the NYPD is hunting for suspects behind a brutal assault on a San Antonio Spurs fan following Monday night's Game 3. The cops say the victim was surrounded, punched, and kicked before suspects stole his team jersey. Knicks star Karl-Anthony Towns and superfan Ben Stiller publicly denounced the violence, urging fans to show basic human respect. And finally, there's this new engineering study from Northwestern University reveals why plastic waste remains trapped in waterways for generations. Researchers testing polystyrene containers discovered that salt and natural compounds in seawater actively block the sunlight needed to initiate plastic degradation. Experts hope the findings will help engineers design better eco-friendly plastics. To subscribe to my free daily newsletter, please visit SybilWilks.com. For all the news 24/7, go to NewsOne.com. I'm Sybil Wilks. 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
4: It's Sybil Wilks with What We Need to Know. Just one day after being convicted of murder and sentenced to 35 years in prison, 19-year-old Carmelo Anthony has officially filed a notice of appeal in Collin County, Texas. The teenager submitted handwritten documents declaring himself completely indigent and requesting a court-appointed appellate attorney to handle his case moving forward. His defense team strongly believes there are critical legal errors from the high school track meet stabbing trial that could potentially overturn the jury's verdict. Nevada's primary elections have set up a highly competitive gubernatorial showdown between Republican incumbent Joe Lombardo and Democratic Attorney General Aaron Ford. Aaron Ford, by the way, is Nevada's 34th Attorney General and their first African American to hold statewide constitutional office in that state. And if this race goes as planned, A.G. Ford will become Nevada's first African American governor. I'm Sybil Wilks. Be informed. Be empowered.
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0: Keeping it real. I'm Dominique Sharpton, sitting in for Rev, taking your calls. You can join in on the conversation. Call us at 1-877-532-5797. 1-877-532-5797. Attorney Jennifer Jones Austin is also traveling today with the Rev, and so we normally have our policy conversation on Thursdays, but we're keeping it real today and talking about a lot of issues and a lot of things that we want to do, want to be aware of, want to be in the action for, and certainly welcome that conversation and discussion. Before the break, we were talking, trying to get into this a little bit, but hearing obviously in reports and news, and experts keep mentioning this and talking about this, but the idea that Social Security will face major funding constructs by the year of 2032, which is less than a decade away from where we are now. And there are many different variations and varieties of things that are contributing to what they're saying in terms of our Social Security being challenged as we continue to grow the retiree population, obviously, and with a lot of, you know, people are getting healthier and there's a longer life expectancy happening. But also, you know, obviously, you know, fewer workers who are paying into the system, obviously, with the rise of, you know, AI and all of these things that are happening. And so this definitely, as I stated, probably the most personal policy conversation that we could have, because obviously challenging our Social Security is something that, you know, we are in no way, shape or form ready to have the conversation or ready to face or deal with the fact that these things are actually happening to us. Happening to our future, happening, you know, in light of all of the hard work that we put in, all of the jobs and justice that we're fighting for, you know, on a daily basis. But, you know, talking about now challenging our survival is something else. And the reality of that is, you know, people are living longer while fewer people, workers, are really supporting the system they're saying, and really, you know, creating this financial imbalance. Policy Americans are going to have to deal with this and going to have to address this on many different levels as we continue to have these conversations. But, you know, I do believe that Social Security should be a national priority, obviously, because millions of Americans spent their lives paying into this system and expecting it to, of course, promise. Expecting it to give back, expecting the promises to be paid in full, right? And so, you know, I really do feel like this conversation, you know, it's a no-brainer. I don't understand how policymakers are even are not even all on top of this and dealing with, you know, how we are fighting to salvage and save this. But I also feel like, you know, there's a lot going on in terms of funding in general, you know, that we need to also be aware about. And also wanted to talk to Sister Jennifer today about this immigration funding package. And want to talk to y'all about that. So let's go back to the phones. I know folks are holding on. 1-877-532-5797. 1-877-532-5797. I saw on the message board, Trisha, I believe, was talking about this as well with Social Security, that, you know, we got to stop looking at it as a retirement plan only. And I agree with you there, sister. She said it's for all ages due to retirement and survivors and disability, and we can't let them take that from us. So this needs to be a high on priority. And I agree with you. And this is, you know, all the more reasons why we continue to have to go to Washington. We continue to raise the alarm and raise our issues, coming out in volumes, showing large numbers that we care about these issues, we care about these concerns that we have, and we want to see some change made about them. Let's go back to the phones and talk to Michael. Michael's holding on, listening to us from Georgia. Michael, you're keeping it real. Good afternoon.
1: Good afternoon, Dominique. How are you?
0: I'm all right. How are you?
1: I'm doing great. Well, I'm doing as well as can be. As far as your topic, what you were saying, to me, it's the voting rights issue, because if we lose our voting rights, we will never get back control of this Supreme Court that's lost its mind, and what's keeping the felon in power. But the reason why I was calling, Dominique, for the last 6 years, I have been

0: Camp Lejeune. Everybody thinks we've got paid. Not one case has went to court on the Camp Lejeune Justice Act. Not one. The Trump's DOJ has tried to block us at every turn, and these two bills will allow us. And when I told Rev couldn't believe it, will allow us to have jury trials. Some kind of way they were able to take away our right to have a jury trial. And so this will allow us to have a jury trial, and it will allow us to start having trials. For one, it's been over, I've been fighting this thing for over 10 years, and other people have been fighting it a lot longer. But our country is, Dominique, our country is really sick. The next day I was heading back home, and I got on the plane, and I saw Reverend Senator Warnock. And something told me to just go up there and talk to him. I didn't know if I could do it or not, but I went for it. And I went up there and I spoke with him, and I told him about Camp Lejeune and what was going on. And he asked me, was I there? And I was like, yeah, I'm a survivor, a two-time cancer survivor as a result.
1: Wow.
0: And he said he would try to help us do anything he can to help us. But is the sick part. Now it gets sick. I was so excited. I decided to post it on social media.
1: Oh Lord!
0: And when I said, Reverend Warner, you couldn't believe the hate that came out. I'm like, we need all the help that we can get. And even some of my Marine Corps brothers and sisters, I assume that's who they were. We're hating against Reverend Warnock trying to help us. And I'm like, our country, is really in bad shape right now. And so, like, getting back to your topic, to me, voting rights is going to be the most important thing. I am a retiree. I am receiving Social Security. And if I was to lose that, I'd probably have to go back to work.
2: Let me ask you this. So as we talked about this, I know Andre from the Bronx was on earlier. We talked about this in Nan's youth huddle, in our youth huddle forum. And a young person got up and we were talking about voting rights, obviously. A young person was like, well, you know, who cares about, like, if they take away our right to vote? Because young people don't vote anyway. What do you have to say about that? What would you say? And, you know, because you're fighting. You said that you've been dealing with this fighting for policy reform, and in its rarest form, for Camp Lejeune for almost over a decade now. So what would you say to that statement? As you said, voting rights is probably our most problematic issue, and if we lose that right, we lose our power for good. What do you say to that?
0: Well, I would say to that young person, just think about somebody taking away your complete freedom. You have a lot of freedoms right now to do what you can do, what you want to do, to go to the mall and go to any mall where you want to right now. But what if is with all the gerrymandering and all the racist laws that are coming down? What if somebody took that away from you? How would you feel then?
2: All right. Had to ask you what victory looks like for you in this country. And certainly I agree. Voting rights is something that we definitely fought hard for. And we've got to keep, those rights prevalent for us and our people and our future. Thank you so much for your call, and keep up the great work and your fight and your cause. Thank you for your call. Taking this break, Dominique Sharpton sitting in for the Rev, taking your calls, 1-877-532-5797. We'll be back with more of Keeping It Real with Sharpton. We'll be right back.
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6: It's Sybil Wilkes with What We Need to Know. Just one day after being convicted of murder and sentenced to 35 years in prison, 19-year-old Carmelo Anthony has officially filed a notice of appeal in Collin County, Texas. The teenager submitted handwritten documents declaring himself completely indigent and requesting a court-appointed appellate attorney to handle his case moving forward. His defense team strongly believes there are critical legal errors from the high school track meet stabbing trial that could potentially overturn the jury's verdict. Nevada's primary elections have set up a highly competitive gubernatorial showdown between Republican incumbent Joe Lombardo and Democratic Attorney General Aaron Ford. Aaron Ford, by the way, is Nevada's 34th Attorney General and their first African American to hold statewide constitutional office in that state. And if this race goes as planned, A.G. Ford will become Nevada's first African-American governor. I'm Sybil Wilkes. Be informed. Be empowered.
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0: keeping it real. I'm Dominique Sharpton, Reverend Sharpton's daughter, sitting in for the Rev today, taking your calls. You can join in on the conversation. Call us at 1-877-532-5797. 1-877-532-5797. Rev is traveling. He is in Hampton, Virginia, where he keynoted the Hampton, Virginia's Ministers Conference today. And Jennifer Jones Austin, attorney Jennifer Jones Austin, is also traveling with the Rev. And so they will also be heading to Chicago, where the annual Rainbow Push Coalition, founded by Reverend Jesse Jackson Sr., is taking place as well. And so Rev is going to Chicago to pay respects and speak at the conference as well. But we are here. We got a lot going on, a lot to talk about. I don't know what's going on with the message board right now. Y'all are on some other wave, as the young people say. But certainly thankful to those who are also watching us and chiming in on the discussion via the message board, watching us via live stream at nationalactionnetwork.net. But we've got a lot going on, a lot to talk about. Certainly, I want to talk about this immigration funding package. We were talking about what was happening with Social Security. So I also want to get into that. And all roads, of course, are leading, as we have been mentioning throughout the country, throughout the broadcast and various days, that we are going to Washington, D.C. on August the 28th on the commemoration of the March on Washington, the historic March on Washington. Reverend Sharpton, the National Action Network, and many other legacy organizations, community groups, Martin Luther King III, and that organization will also be joining together to stand in solidarity on Washington, D.C., in Washington, D.C. on August the 28th, as we are going to be coming together to really show a solidarity and a united front against how we are dealing with a lot of these issues. We talked about voting rights. We've been talking about immigration reform and how we're dealing with criminal justice reform and so many other things. And so we're going to Washington, D.C., just as we did in 2020 and many other years, to raise the alarm, to raise our issues and concerns. And so we want everyone to obviously join us and to be a part of the action. And you can go to the website, nationalactionnetwork.net, and get more information about how you can join us in Washington, D.C. on August the 28th. Let's go to Carolyn, listening to us from Cincinnati on the buzz. Carolyn, you're keeping it real. Well, good afternoon to you.
1: Good afternoon to you as well.
0: Well, thank
1: it's
0: you.
1: So good to hear you, Dominique.
0: Thank you. Same here.
1: I've never called before. I called before. This is the second time I've ever called.
0: Okay.
1: My concern is, I heard the lady, I can't think of her name, that she was talking about Moses, and he also
0: Anita.
1: That's her. Mm-hmm. Let my people go. So apparently, what should I say? What's that man's name? What is his name? That old piece of Trump man. He has let us go, if you can see already. But if we come together, the Honorable Minister Louis Farrakhan said, if we come together, we can be as powerful as an atom bomb.
0: Mm.
1: Okay? And also, right, about this senior and these homes, these apartments and whatnot, it's ridiculous. I live mm-hmm. in one that does not. I'm old, Dominique. I'm older than your father. As a matter of fact, I'll be 77 next month.
0: Oh, well, so, God bless you. Wow. Oh,
1: thank you. Mm-hmm. And that's a pleasure hearing that from you. I tell you, I feel like that God just said that to me. But, okay, the apartment building, like I said, they don't have elevators. They don't have anything that's for senior citizens, if you know what I mean. Only thing that I have mm-hmm. going for me as far as the senior citizen things concerning these apartments is the laundry room.
0: Mm.
1: Now, who, you know, I go further than there, but I can't make it up steps like I used to, Dominique. I can walk rings around you and anybody else.
0: I know that's
1: right.
0: And
1: I don't even know. Yeah, I used to be able to do that, but I can't do it now. But anyhow, they want you to pay. If there is any services that you want done to your apartment, you have to pay for it. John Q. Public has to pay for it, okay? Now, I've been here in this apartment for 14 years. Mm. Never missed rent, never was late, none of that. 14 years. Mm-hmm. Okay, I want to get out of here, I really do, but then when I tried to get out of here and I thought that this was going to be another apartment for me, it wasn't. They want $1,024 for one bedroom. And this is senior citizens, mind you.
0: Wow.
1: Okay? Now, here again, they thought it was a fire in my apartment, which is A13. But it was in A12 that the fire was in. The firemen couldn't see. So they tore this door down where I'm living. They tore the Venetian blinds up because they want to open the window to get the smoke out. They tore all this stuff up, okay? They told me the only way that I could get it replaced is to buy it myself or buy it from them.
0: Wow.
1: Now, how you like that?
0: Wow.
1: Yeah, and I've been trying to get in contact with some people to see if there's another route for me to take.
0: Absolutely.
1: Maybe somebody
0: absolutely
1: will call in and have something for me, okay?
0: Cincinnati.
1: Cincinnati, Ohio. Carolyn Robinson. Yeah. But maybe they will, but Dominique, it's been a pleasure.
0: Same here. And thank you so much for that. And this is all the more reason why, you know, we can't allow them to challenge Social Security. We can't allow the resources that are, you know, valuable to our communities as it relates to serving our seniors or serving persons with disabilities or serving, the health services that our people need, from mental health to physician care and so many other things. We have to really fight for those resources, fight to keep our communities thriving, and for our seniors who are sharing these disparities is really harmful, obviously, but it is ridiculous, and it is troublesome for us to say and be who we are and not do what we can to really make sure that those that are in the more vulnerable communities are protected and are cared for. So I thank you for sharing that from Cincinnati. And I really do hope that we can see some justice in our housing reform and really across the board, how we raise these public concerns as they affect policy and what we need to do to really get the momentum moving forward. There's a timeline, there's a process, I understand all that, but at the end of the day, our seniors are crying out for help. We are dealing with taking away or challenging our rights, and we're dealing with really how we exclaim our power in this moment. And so I feel like we've got to up the ante in our activism and in our work and in our activities, and we have to leave no stones unturned when it comes down to how we're dealing with protecting our people and protecting the rights of our people and what we need to do. And speaking of that, if we're talking about Social Security, we're talking about what's going on with the immigration funding package. Wanted to talk about that, how Congress recently approved a major immigration funding package that was reportedly with little Democratic input, but during the negotiations, and supporters are saying that obviously the funding strengthens border operations, and critics are arguing that that it fails to address broader immigration reform. And so we are dealing with, in one retrospect, right? Immigration is one of those issues where people, you know, often agree more than politicians do, right? But most Americans are also recognizing, right, that immigrants contribute to our economy and our communities. And so, and we want secure borders at the end of the day, right? But the challenge is, if we're talking about Washington and we're talking about what they've spent and how they spent a lot of time, decades, really debating, you know, immigration without fully solving it, we are dealing with a real major crisis. And I just don't think that, you know, there should be an either or discussion. I feel like if we're having these discussions, we need to be totally transparent, we need to be upfront, and we need to be active. And I also feel like, Americans, you know, regardless of your race, ethnicity, or background, we should be able to maintain secure borders while also treating people with dignity and treating people with humanity and treating people with respect. And so I really do feel like we are really climbing this uphill battle. And there are many reforms, obviously, that need to happen right now. But under no circumstance should we be seeing the tragedy and the turmoil that people are dealing with in this country as they are facing, a crisis around immigration and crisis around stability and crisis around, you know, how our families are being displaced. We're losing our homes. We're losing our jobs. We're fighting for Social Security. You know, at what point, at what moment will you look in the mirror and say, I've done enough, or I'm not doing enough? We've got to hold ourselves accountable first and foremost, but we've got to also, this is why it's important for the demonstrations to continue, for us to continue to mobilize each other, for us to continue to have these conversations. People are asking, well, what's the relevancy? I need something new. I need a new ordeal. I need some new, instructions, some new marching orders, because the old way isn't working. Well, guess what? We're not working, and we're going to keep not working if we continue to allow these issues to continue to fester amongst us in our communities and our families and our homes, and we continue to stay complacent and do nothing about it. 1-877-532-5797, 1-877-532-5797. Hear that music? We're taking this break. We'll be back with more of Keeping It Real with Sharpton. We'll be right back.
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3: It's Sybil Wilkes with what we need to know. President Trump said top Iranian officials have reached out begging him to halt U.S. airstrikes. In a Fox News interview, the president revealed that Wednesday's waves included 49 Tomahawk missiles striking targets just 40 miles from Tehran. He also warned that bombardments will resume Thursday if Iran refuses to sign a peace deal. In response, Iran's military closed the Strait of Hormuz to all traffic. Back at home, a massive severe weather threat is hammering this country. Hundreds of thousands of families are currently without power across the Midwest and Great Lakes as violent storms tear through that region. The storm system is marching eastward, packing threats of large hail, destructive winds, and tornadoes. And by Thursday, this dangerous front will expand into the Ohio Valley and the Northeast, putting over 125 million Americans in harm's way. There is some financial relief at the pump. The EPA is extending its summer waiver for unleaded 88 across 33 states. This is the cheaper fuel option. It's a blend of 15% ethanol and 85% gasoline. Federal law caps emergency fuel waivers to 20-day blocks. So while future extensions are possible, they're not guaranteed. And finally, Hollywood is revisiting the dark side of big tech. The first trailer has dropped for The Social Reckoning, a highly anticipated sequel to The Social Network. Starring Jeremy Allen White of The Bear and Mikey Madison, the film follows a Facebook whistleblower exposing internal research on platform harm to teens. It hits theaters October 9th. To subscribe to my free daily newsletter, please visit SybilWilks.com. For all the news 24/7, go to NewsOne.com. I'm Sybil Wilks. Be informed. 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
7: 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This is Vince Robinson. 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
3: It's Sybil Wilks with What We Need to Know. Just one day after being convicted of murder and sentenced to 35 years in prison, 19-year-old Carmelo Anthony has officially filed a notice of appeal in Collin County, Texas. The teenager submitted handwritten documents declaring himself completely indigent and requesting a court-appointed appellate attorney to handle his case moving forward. His defense team strongly believes there are critical legal errors from the high school track meet stabbing trial that could potentially overturn the jury's verdict. Nevada's primary elections have set up a highly competitive gubernatorial showdown between Republican incumbent Joe Lombardo and Democratic Attorney General Aaron Ford. Aaron Ford, by the way, is Nevada's 34th Attorney General and their first African American to hold statewide constitutional office in that state. And if this race goes as planned, A.G. Ford will become Nevada's first African American governor. I'm Sybil Wilks. Be informed, be empowered.
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3: It's Sybil Wilkes with What We Need to Know. Just one day after being convicted of murder and sentenced to 35 years in prison, 19-year-old Carmelo Anthony has officially filed a notice of appeal in Collin County, Texas. The teenager submitted handwritten documents declaring himself completely indigent and requesting a court-appointed appellate attorney to handle his case moving forward. His defense team strongly believes there are critical legal errors from the high school track meet stabbing trial that could potentially overturn the jury's verdict. Nevada's primary elections have set up a highly competitive gubernatorial showdown between Republican incumbent Joe Lombardo and Democratic Attorney General Aaron Ford. Aaron Ford, by the way, is Nevada's 34th Attorney General and their first African American to hold statewide constitutional office in that state. And if this race goes as planned, A.G. Ford will become Nevada's first African-American governor. I'm Sybil Wilkes. Be informed. Be empowered.
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22: 30 years ago, Yusuf Hawkins was the young 16-year-old brother killed for being in a white neighborhood in Brooklyn. I got stabbed leading one of those marches.
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0: Keeping it real. I'm Dominique Sharpton, Reverend Sharpton's eldest daughter, sitting in for the Rev today. Rev is traveling in Hampton, Virginia, where he keynoted today the Hampton University's Ministers Conference. And attorney Jennifer Jones Austin, I believe, is in the contingency, also traveling to Hampton, Virginia to attend the conference. And then they're heading on to Chicago, Illinois, where Rev will be speaking at the annual Rainbow Push Coalition's convention in Chicago, Illinois, founded by, of course, the Reverend Jesse Lewis Jackson Sr. And certainly we are very involved on the ground with what's happening, what our legacy organizations are doing to keep the momentum strong and to really raise the volume for justice, for equality, for protecting our rights, for all who deserve, all who need to know and be about the action. We provide that and work very hard to ensure that the rights of our people are heard, respected, and valued. We usually have our Thursdays policy day with Sister Jennifer Jones Austin, but she is traveling with the Reverend. And so we are here keeping it real, as always, talking about the issues, being about the action, and certainly taking your calls. You can join in on the conversation by calling us at 1-877-532-5797, 1-877-532-5797. Let's go back to the phones and speak with Special K. Special K is listening to us, holding on, listening to us from Seattle. Special K, you're keeping it real. Good afternoon.
1: Hey, good afternoon, Dominique. How are you?
0: I'm all right. How are you?
1: I'm good to the wood. Hey, I heard you mention a couple of times on our reparations.
0: Oh, yeah.
1: I mean, that's one of our main policies right there. Okay? Because as a people, they look at us like, perceive us as nothing more than a ATM machine. Where they come and get money. No withdrawal money from us. No questions asked.
0: That's right.
1: They don't give us no reciprocity. I beg your pardon?
0: I said that's right, brother.
1: Thank you. They don't give us no reciprocity. They're not giving anything back. So we're just to give worship power in our leveraging. We got, in reparations, I think of our ancestors, you know, like Harry Tubman, Marcus Garvey, people like that, James Brown. You talk about black music, right?
0: Mm-hmm.
1: James Brown. He has a reparations song, The Big Payback.
0: Oh, yeah. One of my favorites.
1: Okay, but we there's so much work we got to do to keep it real. If we're going to keep it real, we got to be more, how you say it, we can't keep supplying them.
0: No, I feel you. I think I understand what you're trying to say. And I feel like, you know, I think that you're touching on something strong here, because I feel like, know, that we get down on ourselves. And what I don't like to see is a weak brother or a weak sister, right? Somebody who's always talking about being down, staying down, you know, being depressed or being, you know, like, we got to raise up in this moment. We've got rise up, excuse me, in this moment. Reverend Sharpton wrote a book called Rise Up. So we've got to rise up in this moment, brother. And I feel like, you know, our weakness can get the best of us. Our weakness, we can become complacent in our weakness. We can become stuck in our weakness. We can become, victims of our weakness, right? In many different ways. We can have this conversation, right? Go ahead. Yeah, come on in. We keeping it real.
1: Yeah, sometimes I feel that way. I'm hungry right now. Mm-hmm. But I know there's people out here, I'm not starving. The people out here are starving. I got kids, don't even know when they're going to eat. You saw that movie Lottery with Bow Wow and the other cat up on the roof?
0: Oh, yeah.
1: He said, we're starving out here right now.
0: Mm-hmm. Mm-hmm.
1: Okay? Who are we talking to? We're like satellites that separated way out. You know, they got us separated so far from each other.
0: That's right.
1: But we got to communicate to each other. I wish we could have a huge football stadium we all could meet at every so often, once a month, if necessary. And speak on our heels and our wheels, you know?
0: Mm-hmm.
1: We're making them filthy. Even the rappers, remember like back in the day, Busta Rhymes, when he had a Kavakier.
0: Mm-hmm.
1: And, whoever owned Cavassier, she was so thankful her skills, her money went over the rainbow.
0: Mm-hmm.
1: Okay?
0: Mm-hmm.
1: But Busta Rhymes, you're making money. She could care less about the music. All she want to know is they're making us money. That's the main thing, you know? That's what their demand is.
0: Yeah.
1: We demand their supply.
0: Yeah.
1: They do supply.
0: Special K,
1: you know, I'm not up on the latest lingo or whatnot, or, you know, dressing cold-blooded, but at the end of the day, you're getting exploited with impunity. So I'm going to say this, and I'm going to just break off the rough stuff like a duck right now. But dumb people cannot pretend to be smart. And smart people cannot pretend to be dumb.
0: Hmm.
1: We got over 50,000 black millionaires in this country.
0: Hmm.
1: So where we at?
0: Hmm. Yep.
1: You know, I'm black to the bone. You know, we got to get this reparations popping. That ain't no joke. They ain't begging for nothing. We ain't begging. Mm-hmm. Get it straight. A lot of the people, who is that? We're not begging. They owe. Like Obama said, you owe, Pookie. You know? You owe. This is not something we're begging for you. We put blood, sweat, and tears out here. We ain't just... And we cried, believe me, we crying. You better, somebody got an answer.
0: Yeah.
1: Somebody better come running.
0: That's
1: right. We got answers.
0: Mm-hmm. Thank you so much, Special K. Thank you so much for your call. Thank you so much for keeping it real. But I think you're right. And I spoke to that before. You know, let's, in terms of, you know, we can be down, but we don't have to stay down. My dad always talks about that story, you know, and he shares that story. If I knock you down, you know, and you fall, that's on me. If I come back next week and you still laying on the ground, that's on you. So we are not responsible for being down, but we are responsible for getting up. And did the Knicks not teach y'all anything? I mean, there's a lesson in this game, y'all. There's a lesson in the comeback. There's a lesson. The Knicks were down 29 points. 29 points, okay? But the players, right, y'all, they did not know they were supposed to lose. You could be down. So many people told you was down. So many people told you was losing. So many people told you was behind professionally. Your marriage was struggling. Your child is struggling in school. Your community is facing challenges. So many people are telling us we are losing. Okay, but somewhere along the way, we must begin to accept the defeat before the game is actually over. We got to know that there's victory in our struggle. We've got to know that we can, too, rise up. Just like the Knicks did, y'all. We could do it, too. We could do it in our families. We could do it in our communities. We could do it in our homes. We could do it with us. I hear that music. Thank you so much, Special K, for keeping it real. Call and join in on the discussion, y'all. 1-877-532-5797. 1-877-532-5797. We'll be back with more of Keeping It Real with Sharpton. We'll be right back.
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3: It's Sybil Wilkes with what we need to know. President Trump officially signed a major $70 billion funding package to provide extensive resources for ICE and the Border Patrol. Speaking from the Oval Office, he announced the long-delayed measure will guarantee national security through the end of his term, allocating $38 billion to ICE and $26 billion to the Border Patrol. The critical bill successfully cleared the House following a tense government shutdown and weeks of deep Senate gridlock. We're just calling it Miracle at MSG. It's a game that will go down as an all-time NBA classic. The New York Knicks staged a miraculous record-setting comeback from 29 points down to defeat the San Antonio Spurs 107-106 Wednesday night. The victory at a rockin' Madison Square Garden, the Knicks took a commanding 3-1 series lead and are now just one win away from ending their 53-year championship drought. Congratulations. In Ohio, Toledo police officially named a suspect in last weekend's tragic mass shooting at the Old West End Festival, which left 12 people injured. Authorities issued warrants for 20-year-old Kenai Taylor, charging him with 11 counts of felonious assault. Anyone with information on his current whereabouts is urgently requested to contact law enforcement. And finally, tech billionaire Bill Gates is calling his historical relationship with Jeffrey Epstein a grave error in judgment. Gates provided closed-door testimony before the House Oversight Committee on Wednesday regarding his mentions in the Epstein files. Gates maintained he never witnessed criminal conduct, asserting his singular focus was strictly recruiting wealthy donors for his global health initiative. To subscribe to my free daily newsletter, please visit SybilWilks.com. For all the news 24/7, go to NewsOne.com. I'm Sybil Wilks. Be informed. Be empowered.
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3: It's Sybil Wilkes with what we need to know. Just one day after being convicted of murder and sentenced to 35 years in prison, 19-year-old Carmelo Anthony has officially filed a notice of appeal in Collin County, Texas. The teenager submitted handwritten documents declaring himself completely indigent and requesting a court-appointed appellate attorney to handle his case moving forward. His defense team strongly believes there are critical legal errors from the high school track meet stabbing trial that could potentially overturn the jury's verdict. Nevada's primary elections have set up a highly competitive gubernatorial showdown between Republican incumbent Joe Lombardo and Democratic Attorney General Aaron Ford. Aaron Ford, by the way, is Nevada's 34th Attorney General and their first African American to hold statewide constitutional office in that state. And if this race goes as planned, A.G. Ford will become Nevada's first African American governor. I'm Sybil Wilkes. Be informed, be empowered.
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0: keeping it real. I'm Dominique Sharpton, sitting in for the Rev today, taking your calls 1-877-532-5797, 1-877-532-5797. As we are preparing for Juneteenth, I want to make sure that everyone is aware of this event that has taken place per Reverend Sharpton's request. There will be an event that has taken place as we continue to discuss issues around immigration reform, issues around how we can and will continue to reach over across the seas to help and to unite with our brothers and sisters who live overseas in other countries. And there will be an event to pray for Haiti. We've been talking about a lot of the issues that are going on in Haiti and certainly want to continue to raise the alarm, stay involved, and stay active in terms of how we are showing up for our brothers and sisters who need us. The brother was just, Special K was just talking about this. You know, I'm hungry, but I'm not starving. But there are people that are starving around us, our brothers and sisters who need our help, who need our influence, who need our advocacy, and who certainly need our prayers. And so we are coming together in the spirit of Juneteenth on June the 19th, New York City faith leaders and nonprofits and friends of the Haitian community are coming together at the Christian Cultural Center, that CCC 12020 Flatlands Avenue in Brooklyn on Friday, June the 19th from 7 to 9 p.m. Reverend Sharpton and Pastor A.R. Bernard and advocate who has been really working steadfast in the Haitian community to raise these advocacies, Reverend Dr. Samuel Nichols and Pastor Leslie Thomas and so many others will be joining at the Christian Cultural Center on Friday, June 19th. On Juneteenth, we'll be praying for Haiti. We'll be having an event to pray for Haiti and to really galvanize that information and spread that information in the news in terms of how we can continue to support our Haitian brothers and sisters in Haiti. And so those who can join us in person, please join us at the Christian Cultural Center on Friday, June 19th, 7 o'clock p.m. to 9 o'clock p.m. Let's continue to pray for Haiti. Let's go back to the phones and speak with David, who's listening to us from Baltimore. David, you're keeping it real. Good afternoon.
1: Yes, thanks for taking my call today. I just want to talk about the trial, the conviction of Carmela Anthony killing Austin Metcalf. And I hear a lot of these people defending the murder, and I know it wasn't first degree, but I'm against murder, and I don't care what color you are. I think it's wrong regardless. And if it had been the other way around, I would have said that, you know, Austin Metcalf was, you know, should have got time in prison too. So I don't want to, I don't want no one to think I'm racist or nothing here, because I think either way, I think it was wrong what happened. He got what he deserved. But you hear a lot of these people that are actually defending the murder, and how can they do that? You know, I know it's they're people. I understand that. But if you do something wrong, you do the crime. And I don't care what color you are, whether you're black, yellow, red, or white, or green, or any color, as far as that goes. If you do the crime, you got to do the time. You know, that's just reality. But you hear some, you know, people like Jasmine Crockett talking, saying, well, it's just a little half an inch knife. It wasn't a big weapon, but he still used it to kill him, and it's still wrong, and we can't defend that, you know, regardless of color. And like I say, if it was to reverse the other way around, it would still be wrong. So these people are so asinine that are, you know, defending this guy for committing murder. I mean, if you have a problem with somebody, you know, maybe you could just fist fight him or something like that. I mean, that might be wrong too, but at least it wouldn't be killing nobody or nothing like that. But to kill somebody is just totally wrong, you know. And like I say, I'm not racist, you know. Like I say, if it was a white guy killing a black guy, I would say put the black white guy in jail too. So it's just a wrong versus right thing. You know, my mom and dad always taught me, treat everybody right regardless of their color, and respect everybody regardless of who they are, because everybody deserves respect, because we're all God's children. Thanks. Have a good day.
0: Thank you, David. I don't think that in terms of on this platform that we were defending the murder or defending a crime. That's not what the tone is here with that. First of all, you know, we were not there. We don't know what happened. But, you know, from what the case unfolded, you know, Carmelo said that he was defending himself. That was one. And in these cases, you know, we were talking about the fact that Carmelo did not have the right to a fair trial, which means that he did not see peers that looked like him sitting in the jury to decide his fate. So there are racial connotations in underlying in how we dealt with the unfolding of obviously how this case was dealt with. And that's what we're discussing. And then furthermore, to me, this story is difficult, obviously, because it's one of those stories where I think everyone loses. A man has lost his life here. Another young man has lost his freedom. Two families are devastated. And I feel like if we're being honest, David, that's where the conversation should begin. It should not begin with politics or

feel like, you know, this young man's life could have been salvaged. I feel like Carmelo could have been protected. I feel like, you know, as this case continued to escalate and be, quote unquote, resolved, that Carmelo should have had a fair trial. He should have had a fair shot at explaining what happened. And I don't feel like, and I feel like because of his color, let's just be honest, a lot of those issues and those things did not play out as it should have, equally and fairly as it could have for others that we've seen this happen to. And as these cases obviously unfold in the criminal justice system, we see a lot of you know, black kids railroaded because of these types of issues that come about. And so that's what we're talking about here. I don't necessarily see or hear anyone, especially on this platform, defending a murder or a crime. That's not what we're doing here. But I do feel like there are a lot of issues within this case that we are seeing that need to be addressed, need to be dealt with, and raises the momentum to keep and stay involved in the fight and what we're doing. And that's really fighting for equality and fighting for justice, you know, across the board, whether it be from a policy perspective or from a human perspective, and where we need to confront each other, right, in dealing with our crises and how we deal with of the issues that we are facing. There are ways to deal with our conflicts, and we are seeing conflict all around. Right. But there are ways that we can deal with our conflicts, and there are ways that we can continue to spread that positive message and that unified message that we need to all be aligned and do our parts and do what we can, not to criticize, not to downplay, but to uplift and to really help our young people to do better and to succeed in life. And so I will say that, David. But thank you so much for your call, and thank you so much for keeping it real. Message board, yeah, Fahima, no one is justifying Austin Metcalf's murder, but this was noticeably, I don't know what that means, NOTC, a fair trial. Carmelo Anthony was being bullied, and there was a lot of evidence that wasn't presented during the trial. Exactly. And that's a good point as well. And then, you know, as we heard from his parents, they were like, you know, look, my boy didn't get a fair shot here. And so, you know, that's what we're talking about here. Yahuda, his name. The question is, does Mr. Anthony have a right, to not be assaulted? Yes, very good point there. Terrell Coleman, 1467, why were there black people in the jury of your peers? You mean, why were they not black people? I don't know about that, about what you're trying to say there. But yes, definitely understand, David, where you're coming from in this moment. And definitely this is why we have these conversations on Keeping It Real. This is why we talk about it, so that we can be about it, because we can't be about it if we don't talk about it, and we can't talk about it if we don't be about it. You know, and so, you know, for this incident, and I'm a mother of a black boy, so I understand, you know, every day the conversations that, you know, that I have to have with my black son, that's different from other ethnicities. Now, it is the truth. But at the end of the day, you know, when we're talking about conflict resolution, when we're talking about, you know, how to really deal with the mental stability of our young people, what they have to face, what they have to deal with, you know, it's not easy. And so I feel like for parents and for those caretakers in the community, it's not easy. It's not easy either, because we are also facing issues of our own, right? But I think that we need to continue to bridge that gap, continue to have those conversations, right, David? Because I feel like that is going to really project our progress forward, if we're really confronting it from different angles. So with that said, I hear the music. We're going to take another quick break. Dominique Sharpton sitting in for Rev. You still have time to join in on the conversation. Call us at 1-877-532-5797. We'll be back with more of Keeping It Real with Sharpton. We'll be right back. Keep it real.

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5: Good afternoon. Here is your latest traffic update. An accident has been cleared out on westbound 480. That was after Warrensville Center Road. Traffic is a little bit slow, though, on westbound I-90 between Lakeside and Prospect Avenue, seeing a 2 to 3 minute delay in through there. Carnegie Avenue also shut down due to a gas leak. That's in both directions between East 89th and East 105th. Motorists advised to avoid the area until further notice. Also expect delays on the surrounding roadways for traffic avoiding that spot. I'm Eddie Zellick on Cleveland's News Talk 1490, WEREAM, the People's Station.
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10: It's Sybil Wilkes with what we need to know. Just one day after being convicted of murder and sentenced to 35 years in prison, 19-year-old Carmelo Anthony has officially filed a notice of appeal in Collin County, Texas. The teenager submitted handwritten documents declaring himself completely indigent and requesting a court-appointed appellate attorney to handle his case moving forward. His defense team strongly believes there are critical legal errors from the high school track meet stabbing trial that could potentially overturn the jury's verdict. Nevada's primary elections have set up a highly competitive gubernatorial showdown between Republican incumbent Joe Lombardo and Democratic Attorney General Aaron Ford. Aaron Ford, by the way, is Nevada's 34th Attorney General and their first African American to hold statewide constitutional office in that state. And if this race goes as planned, A.G. Ford will become Nevada's first African American governor. I'm Sybil Wilkes. Be informed, be empowered.
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0: Keeping It Real. I'm Dominique Sharpton, sitting in for the Rev today, and we've had a very interesting segment and show today in Keeping It Real. David got the message board lit up talking about this Carmelo Anthony case, and I want to share, of course, some of those comments because I really feel like we need to continue having these important conversations and, you know, how we confront these issues, especially having these conversations with our children. James Thomas, VT4ND, said something about the Anthony case just stinks too high heaven about this case altogether. I feel that too. Trisha, 1989, saying civic engagement must include voting for judges and DAs, serving on juries, and learning how to serve on a jury and not get booted because of trick bag questions. Very, very, very, very, very pertinent point there. And as we are continuing, obviously, to have these discussions around civic engagement, which is very important. Civics 101, I think that civics should be taught in schools. I feel like, the civic process and engagement should be, you know, something that children are especially privy to early on in their education journey and in the education process. So I agree with you on that as well. Saying that, you know, Carmelo is a murderer, I don't know. People are talking about that as well. I mean, to go that far to say he's a murderer, to give him 35 years, I just, you know, I don't know. And based on what the facts were presented in the case, it really does seem like a stretch. And so that's what people are talking about. People are outraged with that, and people are really trying to deal with how we grapple with, you know, the ramifications of how these process unfold, right? And so it's an unfortunate situation, but it is more unfortunate if we continue to really allow for adversity like this to cripple us and cripple our communities and our progress and everything that we fought for. And so that's why I really do feel like the conversations today, especially that around Social Security, may be the most important story, but probably receive the least attention because, you know, unlike a war or a political scandal, you know, this crisis develops slowly. And when we see these things happen, and, you know, we don't necessarily feel the ramifications unless it really hits home. It really hits close to us. But make no mistake, you know, a slow moving crisis is still a crisis. And millions of Americans have spent decades, really paying into the system, really, really trying to contribute. As citizens, we're doing our part, not making donations, not making investments. You know, this is clear cut. You know, I worked, I served, I deserve, you know, my cut. I deserve my piece of the pie. And that was the understanding. And so, you know, I work, I contribute. And when I retire, I want there to be a safety net too. And so, you know, we're being told that that safety net may be under strain. And that's what concerns me. We're often discussing Social Security as numbers on a spreadsheet. And it's not a spreadsheet. It's somebody's grandmama. It's someone's disabled mom. It's someone's widowed mother. You know, it's someone who is deciding whether they can afford medication. Those aren't numbers, y'all. Those are human beings, right? And we really have to deal with, you know, can America afford not to fix Social Security? That's just something that, you know, we are seeing. We have to deal with. We have to confront. And so it is a necessary conversation to have. It is necessary to stay involved. It is necessary to speak up. It is necessary for us to have these conversations. Deshaun, listening to us, holding on from Washington, D.C. Deshaun, I want to get you in on this conversation. You're keeping it real. Good afternoon.
1: Good afternoon. I just wanted to make a comment about the Carmelo Anthony. Yeah. Unfortunately, he was guilty. So what did he get? Probation? Because the law is the law is the law. You can't, even if it was self-defense, you're only allowed to respond in non-deadly force. Like, if the white guy would have had a knife, yeah, he can stab him. But you can't be pushed and then stab somebody. So that's just the law. And of course, we have to racialize everything because I believe on a subconscious level, our people are so messed up in the head. We enjoy being the victims on a subconscious level. We love this. We love feeling like we're on the bottom. So if it's not Carmelo Anthony, it's going to be something else. Woe is me, our people, blah, blah, blah, blah, blah. So we're going to have to start changing our mindset. Like me personally, I'm undefeated in life, like Jordan in the finals.
0: And why is that, Deshaun? Tell me, what's your strategy that we not getting? Because I need some insight. So put me on, brother.
1: I just told you, you have to change your mindset. Like right now, I made a lot of money off of Bitcoin. My AI is close to being able to pass the Turing test. I know I'm going to make even more money off of that. So we just have to change our mentality. And yes, it's unfortunate, but if it was the other way around, the white guy did the stabbing and was found guilty, then we would be celebrating. So a lot of it is, go ahead. What were we going to say?
0: No, I'm listening to you, Deshaun. You got the floor.
1: So we have to change our mentality and get out of this victimhood. I think that we enjoy being victims on a subconscious level. Because tomorrow is going to be something else. Next week is going to be something else. We're always going to be chasing the next death, okay? Or the next injustice, anything. And we'll latch on to it as a people. Woe is me. We got to fight. We got to vote. Blah, blah, blah. The same thing every day, every day. Why not focus on our achievements? Why not focus on the great things that we've done? Instead of the little petty stuff. You see what I'm saying?
0: Oh, no, we do that. We definitely hone in on our accomplishments, and we've come a long way. Progress has definitely certainly been made, and it can continue. And you're talking about Bitcoin and AI and all that. You know, that's the future, and we've got to tap into that. So, Deshaun, I feel you on that.
1: My AI is close to being able to pass the Turing test. I say another 6 months, and then after that, that's a game changer.
0: Wow. Well, I do hope that you use some of that good wealth and health and pass that back to our community because we need help.
1: Black community, no. It's all about me and mine. Because the black community, it's another thing that we have to realize. We just have to be honest with ourselves. The black community is too dysfunctional to be seen. We passed the point of no return. It's not me saying this. This is our scholars, our thinkers. Dr. Claude Anderson says in 2034, our median net worth is going to be $0. So it's nothing to be done. So I suggest everybody just get there.
0: Get there. All right. Well, good luck getting yours, Deshaun. Thank you so much for keeping it real. Thank you for your comment and for calling in with your analysis. Let's go to C. Let's get C in here listening to us from Washington State. C, you're keeping it real. Good afternoon.
2: Hey, how's it going today?
0: All right. How are you?
2: Well, I tell you what's been on my mind, unfortunately, was the Carmelo case. But I'm going to just be straight up with you on this. You know, I can't imagine being a parent these days and coming home to that kind of news. And there's no winners on that either way. I don't care how you look at it. You got one kid in the ground and you got one kid looking at life. Knowing that we know from historically what the system has done to our people, we still have kids who are falling through the cracks. My position was this. Since before 1965, we've been shouldering, fighting, and clawing for rights, etc. We've been paying the price of lynching, plantation, Jim Crow, blah, blah, blah. Up till, I would think, up to 1968, we witnessed assassinations on leaders like Martin Luther King and a few others, and yet we still plug along. And what I feel right now that's going on is this is a severe, I don't even know if this is a severe wake-up call. I don't know what it's going to take for our community to get our heads out of our ass. It seems like we kind of drifted on the side while everybody benefited off our struggles. We've gotten kind of complacent. I have seen this being in the workforce where I was working. I've seen the change. People are coming to this country. And the reality is what's going on is African Americans aren't needed anymore. That's the hard, painful truth. That's the mindset that's going on right now. I see it in the employment. I see it out here in success stories. But the prior caller talked about this focus on the positive. We can't go positive if we're not on the same page of positive. We need to bring back excellence and demand exceptions in our schools. Where are our parents? It's, our schools are like cages for our children, and you wonder why they're failing and falling through the cracks. Mm-hmm. You know what I mean? I'm out here talking to young people. I don't rely on leaders. And I'm just a private citizen trying to do my little part. But I really feel that's the mindset now. And as a taxpayer now, a disabled vet, I think that we need to change that mindset and make it so that we are needed. We are valued. We have an opportunity to rebuild what used to be in the 40s and the 50s. We had our own businesses and stuff. But we were also taught at the same time that to be successful, you had to move out the neighborhood. You join those suburbs.
0: That's right.
2: You join where the white people were. You know what I mean? So we sacrificed. We gave up our identity to just to be part of something else. We really shouldn't have done it to begin with. And now we're back into trying to boycott and do all this other craziness. So the responsibility, I feel, a lot of this starts at home, it falls in our communities. I'm doing my little part. You know, I can't imagine being a mom.
0: Right.
2: Talking, having a conversation of how's it going in school comes down to what are your laws, what are your rights, what is your this, what is your that.
0: Right, that's horrifying.
2: But that's our reality. So that's my my little two cents, Sam. We all are leaders here. We all are. I don't care if you're retired. I don't care if you're a veteran. I don't care if you're Joe down the street. We all have a part in how our community will go.
0: Yes.
2: Thanks for hearing me.
0: Thank you so much, C. That was a great way to end this broadcast this afternoon. Thank you so much for all those who called in. Remember to watch Politics Nation with Al Sharpton every Saturday and Sunday afternoon on MS Now, starting live at 5 o'clock p.m. Eastern Time. And this Saturday Action Rally with Reverend Sharpton begins live at 9 o'clock on Impact Television and 107.5. You don't want to miss it, and Rev will be back. But as he tells you all, remember, whatever you do, wherever you go, and however you feel, make sure you tell someone. Reverend Al told you, Dominique told you. Keep it real, y'all. Keep it real. Keep it real. We'll talk with y'all tomorrow.

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1: It's Sybil Wilkes with what we need to know. Lawyers for the young Black Texas high school track star are officially appealing his high-profile murder conviction. 19-year-old Carmelo Anthony was sentenced to 35 years in prison Tuesday for the fatal stabbing of his 17-year-old white opponent, Austin Metcalf, during a confrontation at a track meet in Frisco, Texas last year. State authorities confirmed that after a night in solitary confinement, Anthony was transferred to a state prison unit near Houston. On Capitol Hill, Congress is aggressively moving to challenge the National Football League's long-standing broadcast antitrust exemption. The House Judiciary Committee held a critical hearing Wednesday, probing whether the league is abusing the 1961 law as viewing costs for fans continue to skyrocket. Lawmakers argue the media landscape has fundamentally shifted, with modern streaming platforms forcing the average football fan to shell out roughly $600 a season just to watch their home team. In New York, the NYPD is hunting for suspects behind a brutal assault on a San Antonio Spurs fan following Monday night's Game 3. The cops say the victim was surrounded, punched, and kicked before suspects stole his team jersey. Knicks star Karl-Anthony Towns and superfan Ben Stiller publicly denounced the violence, urging fans to show basic human respect. And finally, there's this new engineering study from Northwestern University reveals why plastic waste remains trapped in waterways for generations. Researchers testing polystyrene containers discovered that salt and natural compounds in seawater actively block the sunlight needed to initiate plastic degradation. Experts hope the findings will help engineers design better eco-friendly plastics. To subscribe to my free daily newsletter, please visit SybilWilkes.com. For all the news 24/7, go to News1.com. I'm Sybil Wilkes. Be informed, be empowered.
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1: It's Sybil Wilkes with what we need to know. Just one day after being convicted of murder and sentenced to 35 years in prison, 19-year-old Carmelo Anthony has officially filed a notice of appeal in Collin County, Texas. The teenager submitted handwritten documents declaring himself completely indigent and requesting a court-appointed appellate attorney to handle his case moving forward. His defense team strongly believes there are critical legal errors from the high school track meet stabbing trial that could potentially overturn overturn the jury's verdict. Nevada's primary elections have set up a highly competitive gubernatorial showdown between Republican incumbent Joe Lombardo and Democratic Attorney General Aaron Ford. Aaron Ford, by the way, is Nevada's 34th Attorney General and their first African American to hold statewide constitutional office in that state. And if this race goes as planned, A.G. Ford will become Nevada's first African American governor. I'm Sybil Wilkes. Be informed, be empowered.
6: 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This is Vince Robinson. 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
8: 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Black History, Black Music Month. But do you know what time it is? It's Al Sharpton's time. And for the next 3 hours, it's time to put aside all pretenses, deception, denial, or fronting. The time has come to keep it real on Keeping It Real with Reverend Al Sharpton. A very good afternoon to all of you across the country, and good morning to our West Coast listeners. Welcome to all those listening on Sirius XM, Channel 126, Urban View, where talk empowers and becomes action. I'm Dominique Sharpton. I'm Reverend Sharpton's eldest daughter. I'm sitting in for the Rev today. Reverend Sharpton is traveling. He's in Hampton, Virginia, where many of you know Hampton University hosts its annual Ministers Conference, and Reverend Sharpton is keynoting the conference today. I hear, and my phone is pinging up, that Rev is killing it. He's obviously speaking and speaking well, and so we always appreciate Rev for all of the hard work that he does and the commitment. You know, crisscrossing the country is not easy, and standing up and fighting for the rights of our people and trying to make the world a better place, certainly not an easy job. But we thank Reverend Sharpton for his steadfast and commitment, of course, to the cause and to doing what's right every single day. I'm sitting in the hot seat and certainly eager to do so today. We're going to be taking your calls across the country. And as always, you can join in on the conversation today. We got a lot to talk about and, of course, want to be in the action. So want to hear from you. You can call in today and discuss the issues that are relevant and pertinent to us. And you can call us at 1-877-532-5797, 1-877-532-5797. Certainly good afternoon as well to those who are watching us and listening to us via live stream at nationalactionnetwork.net, and those who are joining us on the message board to join in on the conversation today. Well, I am a New Yorker, as y'all know, and so I am definitely very excited on the heels of what was a really, really historic game. I don't know if y'all are Knicks fans out there, but the Knicks clinched that game last night, winning by 1 point. And so I'm very excited right now to be a New Yorker and to be a Knicks fan. Certainly those of you who were tuned in or who watched the game or who are just excited about this moment as I am, want to definitely revel in this as we, those who are Knicks fans, I'm sorry, y'all. And those who are not, I'm sorry for you. But the Knicks are definitely up and doing it big. And certainly it was a really exciting game for those who tuned in last night. I know we got another one coming up on Saturday, so I'm excited. It looks like the Knicks may take the championship this year. I don't know about y'all, what y'all think, but I'm thinking it's looking pretty good. I am excited about that. But we got a lot of work to do, and certainly want to, of course, talk about the issues of importance. And certainly as we continue to discuss these issues and continue to be on the side of action in terms of what we're doing around what we're seeing, it's a lot going on, and so we've got to be involved. And certainly as we know, Thursdays are our normally our policy day, but Attorney Jennifer Jones Austin is also traveling today, and so I'm holding it down, and we got a lot to do and certainly want to talk about it all. And I think that as we are really looking forward, right, to everything that's happening, everything that we're doing, we're planning on going to Washington D.C. on August the 28th, because we are really concerned, of course, about a lot of things that are happening, and we want to really make some noise. The Knicks is making noise in New York. We want to make some noise across the country because we care about what's happening around our voting rights. We care about what's happening around what's going on with government and what's going on with how we as a people need to really stand up and really take ownership in this moment and continue to really make that noise and make that presence known. And so we're going to D.C. on August 28th, and as we continue to look back and commemorate, of course, all of the historic references and times where we had to stand strong against injustice, we had to stand strong against humility and against bigotry, and in those moments, we stood strong, and we stood in many, many, many numbers. And so as we commemorate these moments through the historic March on Washington, we know that Martin Luther King III and Andrea Waters King and their organization will be joining us, along with many other legacy groups. There's a lot of groups out there that's doing the work, that's on the scene, that's on the ground every single day, that's really making a difference. And so we're all coming together. That's happening in August. We're going to talk about that more to come, and also talk about what's going on, which we got a lot to deal with. But want to talk about, certainly want to get into, obviously, what's going on with the Iran war, and wanted to talk about this as the Trump administration is claiming that the war has ended. I wish that we could talk to Sister Jennifer today, but I know that we are going to have a dynamic conversation anyway. But really also what's going on with this immigration funding package, and why Social Security is predicted to be critically low by the year of 2032. We know that we've also got a lot of primaries and things that are coming up, that are going on in our communities. I know New York is preparing for that, for early voting to also start. And so we've got to raise the roof, y'all. We've got to raise the roof in terms of our commitment, in terms of our diligence, in terms of the information that we are putting out there, that we're collecting, and also that we are spreading, that we're talking about. We've got to be about that action. And so this is, you know, keeping it real, as Reverend Sharpton says, as he's coined that. And so we are here every single day making that commitment, making that statement, talking about what we are going to do, talking about how we are making this difference, talking about how we can also make sure that our brothers and sisters are aware of what we know and what we're doing. And so each one reach one, and each one certainly will teach one. We also going to talk about today, as this has been really, really grappling with us in terms of a collective in our country. And we've been talking about it, obviously, on Keeping It Real, but also want to talk about and continue talking about this Carmelo Anthony sentencing, and how information as it continues to unfold
9: And as we are continuing to get the information in terms of how this case has really taken a toll on us collectively in this country, the parents spoke out yesterday, the first time, or not yesterday, recently, for the first time since the verdict had been issued. And, you know, they lost a son, and it's not easy to see parents having to really take this moment on and confront the world and dealing with this. And talking about, you know, beyond what the legal outcome is, you know, the case obviously raises larger questions, right, about youth violence and conflict resolution and how social media influence and race and in and of itself really impacts the public perception. And so I think this is one of the saddest realities that we are facing in our country today. And certainly this case speaks volumes to the work. The work that we've done, but the work that must continue as well. And so, you know, it's never an easy task. And those that take this work on, who commit themselves to be activists and to speak out and to be present, right, in terms of how we impact change, is very important and very valuable in this moment. And I feel like we've all got to make that commitment. So want to hear from you. Certainly the lines are open and you can join in on the conversation today. Call us at 1-877-532-5797. 1-877-532-5797. Bruce Turner, 2901. I see you. Voting rights, the justice system, and gerrymandering. Certainly three issues that, of course, we are definitely concerned about and committed to. And we're going to Washington to talk about. We're going to Washington to raise the alarm around these issues and how we feel about them. And so I know that when we had this epic pandemic, and it was 2020, and George Floyd had happened, and we had erupted in a massive outrage to what was happening. And even in the midst of a pandemic, thousands of people committed to going to Washington, D.C., to standing up for the rights of our people, for standing up for equality, standing up for justice. And it was a beautiful day to really see how many people came together in a pandemic, you know, and there was no outbreaks or no issues to that, you know, to that volume and to that magnitude. But we stood committed to the cause. And a lot of things happened because of that moment. A lot of things happened because of that day. And we have got to continue to really make that commitment. And it's not going to be easy, and it's not going to be a quick fix. We know that this is a marathon. Reverend Sharpton speaks about it all the time. This is a marathon, and so we've got to really commit ourselves for the long haul here, and really commit ourselves for what we are looking towards in terms of how our children and our loved ones in the future will live and, of course, be protected. 1-877-532-5797. 1-877-532-5797. Peace and blessings to you as well. I see those on the message board who are chiming in and getting involved in what we are doing on today and what we are doing across the country. Those of you who tuned in as well over the weekend to Politics Nation, we want to also really encourage those to really tune in. Politics Nation is off the chain, y'all. It's off the chain. But really, you know, in this moment and in this time, we are always looking at what's the analysis, what's going on, what's the, you know, the temperament of how people are organizing and really thinking in this moment, whether it be politicians, whether it be those who are really dedicated to the work on many different facets. If we're talking about healthcare, we're talking about criminal justice reform, if we're talking about education, and so many other things. And so I think that this is a mega pot of information and analysis crisis. And I think that we've got to really take this very seriously and understand the privilege that we have of having a Politics Nation on the air to really delve into these issues and really talk about, you know, where we are and what we can do better and how we can move forward. So make sure y'all are tuning in to Politics Nation every Saturday and Sunday live on MS Now, starting at 5 o'clock p.m. Eastern Time. And really be about that. Really be about it. Politics Nation. All right. I think we are probably going to take a break very soon. I want to get into this conversation about the Iranian war and also get into this conversation. What's going on with all of these attacks and how we are dealing with, of course, preparing for the primary elections, but also, you know, just how we feeling in general about a lot of these things. You know, are we uneasy? Are we speaking truth to power? Are we connecting through information of how we are really telling the story to our loved ones and our children? How are we showing up in this moment? 1-877-532-5797. And how the president is saying, honestly, that the United States is going to hit Iran. He said very hard. We got to talk about it. We're going to take a break, though. I hear the music playing. We're going to keep it real. 1-877-532-5797. We'll be back with more of Keeping It Real with Sharpton. We'll be right back.

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1: It's Sybil Wilkes with What We Need to Know. Just one day after being convicted of murder and sentenced to 35 years in prison, 19-year-old Carmelo Anthony has officially filed a notice of appeal in Collin County, Texas. The teenager submitted handwritten documents declaring himself completely indigent and requesting a court-appointed appellate attorney to handle his case moving forward. His defense team strongly believes there are critical legal errors from the high school track meet stabbing trial that could potentially overturn the jury's verdict. Nevada's primary elections have set up a highly competitive gubernatorial showdown between Republican incumbent Joe Lombardo and Democratic Attorney General Aaron Ford. Aaron Ford, by the way, is Nevada's 34th Attorney General and their first African American to hold statewide constitutional office in that state. And if this race goes as planned, A.G. Ford will become Nevada's first African American governor. I'm Sybil Wilkes. Be informed. 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

Keeping it real. I'm Dominique Sharpton, sitting in for the Rev today, taking your calls. You can join in on the conversation. Call us at 1-877-532-5797. Rev is in Hampton, Virginia, where he's keynoting the annual Hampton University's Ministers Conference. But we got a lot going on, a lot to talk about, and certainly want to hear from you. I see on the message board, a lot of people are talking about the Carmelo Anthony sentencing, and certainly want to, obviously, there's a lot going on, and we obviously want to always be respectful. You know, this is not an easy conversation to have ever. And here we are again, obviously talking about what's happening with another young black man in America. But certainly, as we know, and those who are writing on the message board, Rodney Jones and others, thank you for your comments. And, you know, as this is continuing to unfold and happen right before our eyes, we know that he was sentenced to 35 years. For, of course, the fatal stabbing of the Austin Metcalf, which was following an altercation at a track meet that they were at. But following the sentencing, you know, his parents spoke out and publicly stated, of course, that they don't believe that their son received a fair trial. There wasn't even any black people on the jury. And so, you know, they spoke very passionately about the fact that they don't believe their son got a fair trial. And certainly the verdict rendered compared to how we've seen in other situations, right, with happening with convictions in this country and those who have allegedly committed other, you know, crimes to that nature, said it was self-defense. Got off, got lesser time. You know, it's certainly generating a really

0: So I think that this is one of the saddest realities, you know, how quickly these disagreements among young people can really become life altering tragedies. And regardless of where people, you know, really stand on the verdict, two families will never be the same. And so that is something that we can state for sure. But, you know, as we are talking through these things, as we are having these unfortunate conversations, we do really need to talk about this. And how can we reduce youth violence, you know, and how has social media and this technology arena that we are living in, you know, make it really harder to receive a fair trial? I mean, this boy was plastered all over the internet for days, for weeks. You know, and then furthermore, you know, really, are young people really being taught how to deal with conflict resolution? Are we taking it seriously? Are we implementing these conversations in our schools and in our communities and in our worship centers and our institutions and our spiritual institutions, our churches, our community centers? Are we having these conversations, you know, to make sure that our young people are being taught how to deal with conflict and how and the responsibilities of the schools? Let me go into that as well. The school's responsibility as well in teaching our young people. But obviously, this is a tragedy. And certainly, even hearing how his parents have spoken out, it's really it really cuts deeper, right, as we're having these conversations. But we don't need no more of this. We need no more of this. We need to have real solutions and fairness across the board. And so in the name of this young man, we will continue to pay very close attention. But we need to lift his parents up and his community up in this moment, because it's obviously not an easy thing that they're dealing with. Can't be an easy thing that they're dealing with, and certainly not an easy thing that we are seeing. But let's go to the phones. Andre's been holding, listening to us from New York City, I believe. Yep, New York and the Bronx. All right, Andre, you're keeping it real. Good afternoon.
1: Good afternoon, Damo. How you doing today?
0: All right. How are you?
1: Good, good, good. You're doing a phenomenal job, as always.
0: Thank you, brother.
1: Yes, ma'am. So, listen, we were at the, on Monday, members of the Huddle as well as members of the Housing Committee joined with CASA along with many elected officials and other community organizations in a hearing with the Rent Guideline Board, in which we all went up and testified before the board seeking a rent freeze. As many in the community know and throughout the city know, during the last administration, there was a 12% rent increase underneath that administration coming after the COVID pandemic and other things, that other atrocities that took place within our communities that really made it difficult for hardworking people to pay their rent, including the mass layoffs done by the White House administration. And so, yeah, we were on Monday testifying before the board, and they seem to be pretty receptive. But what I would like to bring to the attention of...
0: Hold on, Andre. I want to hold you through the break because I don't want to cut you off. I'm sorry, but I hear the music, so we got to take this break. So can you hold on? Because I want you to give updates about that hearing. Dominique Shrupton here sitting for the Rev, taking your calls, 1-877-532-5797. We'll be back with more of Keeping It Real with Sharpton. We'll be right back.
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2: Good afternoon. Here is your latest traffic update. An accident has been cleared out on westbound 480. That was after Warrensville Center Road. Traffic is a little bit slow, though, on westbound I-90 between Lakeside and Prospect Avenue, seeing a 2 to 3 minute delay in through there. Carnegie Avenue also shut down due to a gas leak. That's in both directions between East 89th and East 105th. Motorists advised to avoid the area until further notice. Also expect delays on the surrounding roadways for traffic avoiding that spot. I'm Eddie Zellick on Cleveland's News Talk 1490, WERE-AM, the People's Station.
3: It's Sybil Wilkes with what we need to know. Just one day after being convicted of murder and sentenced to 35 years in prison, 19-year-old Carmelo Anthony has officially filed a notice of appeal in Collin County, Texas. The teenager submitted handwritten documents declaring himself completely indigent and requesting a court-appointed appellate attorney to handle his case moving forward. His defense team strongly believes there are critical legal errors from the high school track meet stabbing trial that could potentially overturn the jury's verdict. Nevada's primary elections have set up a highly competitive gubernatorial showdown between Republican incumbent Joe Lombardo and Democratic Attorney General Aaron Ford. Aaron Ford, by the way, is Nevada's 34th Attorney General and their first African American to hold statewide constitutional office in that state. And if this race goes as planned, A.G. Ford will become Nevada's first African American governor. I'm Sybil Wilkes. Be informed, be empowered.
4: Nice turn, Jill. 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

0: I'm Dominique Sharpton, sitting in for the Rev today. Rev is in Hampton, Virginia. I'm hearing that he is killing it. He done killed it, they said. Rev is peeking at the annual Hampton University's Ministers Conference, but we are taking your calls. Certainly, you can join in on the conversation today. Get into the action and call us 1-877-532-5797. 1-877-532-5797. Before the break, we were speaking with Andre from the Bronx. Andre, you still there?
1: I'm still here, Domo.
0: All right. Now, tell us now. Take us back a little bit to tell us about this rent control hearing and the situation you were trying to tell us, please.
1: Yeah, so the city is facing a rent crisis. And so, you know, you have coalitions of individuals seeking a rent freeze as they have been during the last administration. And unfortunately, during the last administration, the calls of the people fell on deaf ears. And we got a new mayor now. We've got a new administration. And so we brought to the attention to this new rent guideline board who is appointed by the mayor's office, you know, the concerns and the voices of the people. It's not only that people can't afford the rent, but a lot of these property owners are not maintaining their properties and maintaining the warranty of habitability of their properties. And so, therefore, they're talking about they need money, but where are their profits going? Is it going in their pockets or is it going into maintaining the buildings? Now, in New York City,
0: who do they answer to, Andre? So as we are informing our brothers and sisters, who do they answer to?
1: Who does who answer to? I'm sorry.
0: Those that are dealing with this head on. Who do they answer to? The landlords and those who are, answer to? Because they're not dealing with the needs of the people. Obviously, it's not us. Well, they ain't answering to us.
1: Well, they're supposed to answer to HPD. You know, HPD is the Housing Preservation Development Corporation is the ones who oversee and issue violations. And, you know, after they issue violations, the violations should be enforced. And unfortunately, during past administrations, the HPD municipalities were just not really enforcing those violations and making sure that rental property owners made those corrections.
0: Okay.
1: And so, you know, the bottom line is in New York City, there are hundreds of thousands of open violations. And because of the exact number of active violations, it fluctuates daily as repairs are made and new complaints are filed. The city's database dramatically tracks this data. And the Bronx currently experiences the highest concentration, with 31% of rental property units possessing serious housing code violations. And so there's over 250,000 housing violations given annually. Most of them are severe Class B and Class C violations, which deems the rental property owners to correct those violations immediately. And in many cases, they go years without being done. And so therefore, again, why do they deserve a rent increase if a lot of these property owners are not maintaining their properties? Where are the profits going? Mm.
0: Very good point. So we need to be obviously all over this. And in New York, we know that we've been dealing with this across the board in many different facets. So thank you for your continued activism, Andre, and for your call and for really raising the alarm around these issues. And certainly, you know, we know that there is a process that goes along with, you know, how these violations are being sanctioned or filed, or, you know, how these, you know, violations are being addressed. But in your particular, comment and in your particular stance, the rent is going up and people are living in these dilapidated conditions, and getting away with it, and landlords are getting away with it. And so, definitely understand, obviously the momentum and the need, to really raise the alarm and the activism around how we mobilize around dealing with these issues and holding those accountable as they need to, because it's hard. It's hard to live in New York City. It's hard to find housing. It's hard to find adequate housing. It's hard to, as we are talking about, you know, the whole level up conversation, right, in terms of how we can empower our community financially and financial empowerment, you know, and you know, that includes ownership of our homes and real estate and all of that. And so, you know, these conversations have layers to it. And if we deserve, you know, to own our homes, we also deserve to live in, you know, valuable conditions if we are renting. That's ridiculous. And so definitely understand where you're coming from there, Andre. And thank you for raising, like I said, the advocacy around how we need to stay involved with dealing how these rent violations and rent control is obviously dealt with in the city of New York and in other cities, obviously, where these are also concerns. Huge problem. Thank you so much, Andre. Anita, I see you holding on, listening to us from Chapel Hill. Always a pleasure speaking with you, my sister. Good afternoon. You're keeping it real.
2: Hi, Dominique.
0: Hi.
2: Long time. I haven't spoken with you, but I'm glad I am now. Tell your dad to stop being chicken, and we need you on MS now. Anchoring, get ready, practice.
0: Oh man, I'm ready.
2: Good, tell them. All right, we could use a woman's perspective. But what I want to say about the Iranian war, I don't know all that was going on, but as you know, I'm Muslim, and I guess they're Muslims. I'm not keeping up with all of that. But whatever we reap in America, whatever we sow, we're going to reap. Okay, so reaping and sowing is still a priority with God and what your conduct is. And just because other people are doing these things, you know, that's in power, we're responsible for practicing our democracy to the fullest. If you want God to bless you, you have to use the tools that you have available to the fullest maximum capacity, and then I think he comes to your aid and rescue. Okay, and if we're not doing that, we're sitting out on elections and not paying attention, and then we expect these miracles to happen. It's not going to happen. You're going to get your disaster, because if God bless you with things and people go out of their way to make sure you have it and you act like it's not available to you, and then when things happen to you, don't look for miracles, look for disasters. But anyway, and we shouldn't be fear-mongering, letting people fear-monger us about what's going on with the wars, and we should not be just listening to any rumor. And we should try to, maybe if we do all of these things, God will restrain the fury of our enemies or our people in our country that are our enemies when it comes to all of these things. And we should be recommending good causes, because in the Quran it says anybody that recommends a good cause is part and helps with it is part of the good cause, you know, or anybody that's doing it, and then you come in and help, it's always a blessing. And we need to work on blessings instead of cash dollars. As you see, cash dollars is not paying you very much. Okay, now I want to say one more thing. I don't know if Reverend Al talked about the cross burning in Chicago.
0: Okay. I didn't hear about it, but I'm sure you
2: did. It's a cross burning in Grant Park, and I believe that's where Obama was there when he became the president. Okay, and Reverend Jackson was in the audience crying. I think that was Grant Park. So I don't know if the crap is coming out, is hitting the fan, you know, that black people are getting too much progress. And then what else did they do? Oh, the Pope. I'm very proud of Chicago, because I think he's the first American president, a Pope. And he's from the area that I actually went to high school in. Yes, Thornridge and Thornwood. Okay, and the town that he was in was very racist back then, and they were rioting after Martin Luther King passed. Okay, so we've come through a lot of, you know, challenges, but we're surviving them. But if we won't survive them, if we do not take action on what we have available, we have a Pope. Everybody, please, the area is right outside of Chicago, and very progressive black people there that worked and had bigger families and still believed in work and sending children to college and, you know, not necessarily being in a crime situation for our future. So we need to, President Obama and the Pope could be a reason why that cross went up in Grant Park. Okay, that's telling us you can't progress because you still an N-word. Well, we're going to have to put it. You remember when Pharaoh reversed the curse on, remember when Moses reversed the curse on Pharaoh? He kept doing all these things, and then the plagues ended up hitting Pharaoh. Okay, so anything they start, when Moses told Pharaoh to stop, Pharaoh decided he going to throw some more plagues on or try to put it on us, on the slaves. And everything, and I think Moses told him it's going to come back on you this time. Okay, so whatever they do now, if we're doing our job, God will answer that promise and that word that he never fails on. Let them reap what they sow. Okay, so if they want to burn us, then let God let it be to them. And that, I can't stop them from wishing bad things. I can't. I can only show them not to do it. We can't, we're not in control of how people decide to live their lives. And we need to take God's word seriously because we're not going to win anything with just that little money they're going to pass you out and then snatch it back. Okay?
0: I hear you. And so that brings me to this, Sister Anita. Thank you so much for your call. Always great analysis. And I really am inspired by your spiritual grounding. And I always tell you that. And so I appreciate that you always have. You always bring this spiritual connection in with your analysis, which really resonates a great deal. So thank you for that. But what I'm asking, so what does victory look like then, Sister Anita and others? Those who we are talking about, you know, is it championing our voting rights? Is it having elected officials, you know, in office who we hold accountable, who are doing work and showing up for us? What does victory look like? Does it look like reparations? You talked about, you know, a check that they would provide that they're going to take back. So, I mean, in the stream of things, what does it look like? Financial empowerment, us owning businesses, us holding, when you say power, what does victory look like, Sister Anita? Is it connected to us spiritually? Is it in, like, where does that lie for us? How do we see that path forward? Thank you so much for your call and raising those concerns. I hear the music, so we're going to take a break. You can join in on the conversation. Call us at 1-877-532-5797, and we'll be right back with more of Keeping It Real, y'all, with Shopton. We'll be right back.
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6: It's Sybil Wilkes with What We Need to Know. Just one day after being convicted of murder and sentenced to 35 years in prison, 19-year-old Carmelo Anthony has officially filed a notice of appeal in Collin County, Texas. The teenager submitted handwritten documents declaring himself completely indigent and requesting a court-appointed appellate attorney to handle his case moving forward. His defense team strongly believes there are critical legal errors from the high school track meet stabbing trial that could potentially overturn the jury's verdict. Nevada's primary elections have set up a highly competitive gubernatorial showdown between Republican incumbent Joe Lombardo and Democratic Attorney General Aaron Ford. Aaron Ford, by the way, is Nevada's 34th Attorney General and their first African American to hold statewide constitutional office in that state. And if this race goes as planned, A.G. Ford will become Nevada's first African-American governor. I'm Sybil Wilkes. Be informed. Be empowered.
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4: I am here, Reverend Al, with Dr. Glenda Glover at Tennessee State University, and I have the Tennessee State University leaders who all want to thank you for being our civil rights leader.
2: The Attorney General of Black America, Ben Crump.
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4: And I'm probably going to need your help on this legal fight. You know, they shorted the historically black colleges and universities to the tune of about $13 billion. And Tennessee State was the one they shorted the most.
2: Absolutely. Well, let me know. I'm on the next plane as soon as you holler. You know, when Ben Crump called, I don't even question it. I just head to the airport and get the details on the way.
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0: keeping it real. Keeping it real. I'm Dominique Sharpton. I'm Reverend Sharpton's daughter. I'm sitting in for Rev today. Rev is in Hampton, Virginia, where he keynoted the Hampton University's Ministers Conference that they have every year. And Reverend Sharpton is in Hampton, Virginia. I hear that Attorney Jennifer Jones Austin is also in the contingency who traveled to the minister's conference, and so she will not be joining us as well. But I'm sitting in the hot seat, and I'm taking your calls, and we've got a lot going on, a lot to talk about, and a lot to do as we are getting in the action all over the country. So you can call in and join in on the conversation today. Call us at 1-877-532-5797. 1-877-532-5797. Or you can join us on the message board. The message board is lit up over here as they are engaging in discussion as well. Those of you all who are watching us via our live stream at nationalactionnetwork.net. But before the break, we were talking, Sister Anita from Chapel Hill brought the spirit, I guess, amongst us as we were talking about what's going on, obviously, with the Iranian war. And to turn things to international affairs very briefly, obviously the conflict that's been involving Iran has surpassed the 100-day mark, despite statements that were suggesting that the conflict is winding down. So we were talking about that. And in recent reports also indicating that there was continued military exchange and threats against the Iranian oil infrastructure that we've been talking about, and also increasing concerns about the regional stability. Now, questions still remain, right, about whether this conflict is actually ending, or if it's just, you know, really just entering in a new phase. And so we were talking about really and how to put that in retrospect with obviously everything that we're dealing with and talking about, and how we are mobilizing and really standing up for so many issues across the board, what they're doing with gerrymandering, what they're doing with immigration reform, what they're doing with our voting rights. And so the question became, obviously, you know, well, what does our victory look like? How we define our victory in this moment? Does it look like reparations? Does it look like a better education system? Does it look like more resources for our community? Does it look like, you know, better elected officials that are really working to our greater good? Like, what does victory look like for us? And I know that that will probably be a different answer across the board as we are, you know, circulating across regions. But I feel like in this moment, as we are talking about conflict and war, and we're talking about obviously how we even deal with talking with our children about dealing with conflict resolution in our own homes, right? I think across the spectrum, one of the lessons that America has learned, right, in this moment, and from dealing with the Iraq and Afghanistan and military action and, you know, lasting peace, not necessarily the same thing. But wars don't end, right, because politicians say that they're over. They end when, obviously, the underlying conflict is resolved. And so this is what we've been talking about. And what concerns me also, ladies and gentlemen, is that ordinary Americans, right, they often don't pay attention until they feel the impact at the gas pump. And so a lot of us are at that gas pump feeling the impact. And now we are, you know, those who were on the fence before, or those who were arguing in our face about, you know, why they were going to vote a certain way, are now looking like, you know, what's going on when your back is against the wall, and what's going on when you're at that gas pump. We got a lot of folks at the gas pump, and I know that we've got a lot to talk about in terms of how we're going to deal with those resolutions and that conflict. But let's go to Al. Al's listening to us from Atlanta. Al, you are keeping it real. Good afternoon.
1: Oh, good afternoon. Always good to hear your voice. You asked the question why we're having so many problems in America, in Black America. Mm-hmm. The first question you're going to have to ask is, who actually runs Black America? Is it the Reverend Al Sharpton or the fake Reverend Louis Farrakhan, who appointed himself? whenever you hear a different political point of view, you want to join it, you want to experiment with it, you want to try it out. And in doing so, you are dividing our own place in the United States and our own position in the world, because this is not who we are. And if we're not following our government and our leaders, then we are like a band that's marching off a cliff instead of along a route that has been chosen for it.
0: We are. What does our following our leaders look like? What does it look like to you?
1: Say again?
0: What does that look like? Following our leaders, you're saying we're not. So what does that look like to you?
1: If we're following our leaders, we should be doing what they told us to do. We should be doing as Al Sharpton and the NAACP suggest for our betterment. Or if you're following the Crips gang, if you're following the Bloods, if you're following Tupac Tokra, then you're a black person who's trying to become a political a puppet of somebody else. In most cases, you don't know who that person is because they're trying to hide themselves from the government in the first place. Mm. We need to know who is supposed to be our leaders, who we're supposed to be following. If we're going to call ourselves black or African-American, if you're not, then you need to stop calling yourself that because you're no longer a part of this cultural or political family. You've become a part of someone else's. And you shouldn't be coming back to our dinner table to eat. And a classic example of that is Janet Jackson. She married basically someone who's a Muslim pimp. And her status in our culture is inspiring other black women to go off and do the same thing. And then when these people disappoint you, you come back to the black American table to get redress. And after a while, we're not going to listen to you. Because if you're not a part of this family, you need to go and let the family that you join feed you and support you.
0: Mm. I hear you. Thank you. I hear you. And that's why I can't, like you said, thank you so much for your call. And this is why it troubles me as they're talking about all these things, and now they bring up Social Security. And I wanted to get into that as well. So I guess this is a segue. Thank you, Al, for that. But what's going on with the Social Security? And I asked this, I had a conversation, I believe it was with my uncle last week about this. And how, they're warning that Social Security is going to face serious financial challenges and could, reach a critical point by like 2032. They're saying if significant changes aren't made now. So we're talking about in the span of about less than a decade, we could be looking at serious challenges as it relates to how folks are going to retire and deal with, how Social Security is being issued in this country. And so for this growing retiree population, for the fact that we are out here, kicking ourselves in the mud, fighting for jobs, fighting for justice, and all of that to say that, later on down the line, we're looking at some serious challenges happening and coming. And so... It's probably, honestly, Al, the most personal policy issue that we're discussing today, and especially for seniors. But I hear the music. We're going to take a break. We're going to come back to that. But Dominique Sharpton, I'm sitting here keeping it real with y'all. Call us and join in on the conversation, 1-877-532-5797. We'll be back with more of Keeping It Real with Sharpton. We'll be right back.
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8: It's Sybil Wilkes with What We Need to Know. Just one day after being convicted of murder and sentenced to 35 years in prison, 19-year-old Carmelo Anthony has officially filed a notice of appeal in Collin County, Texas. The teenager submitted handwritten documents declaring himself completely indigent and requesting a court-appointed appellate attorney to handle his case moving forward. His defense team strongly believes there are critical legal errors from the high school track meet stabbing trial that could potentially overturn the jury's verdict. Nevada's primary elections have set up a highly competitive gubernatorial showdown between Republican incumbent Joe Lombardo and Democratic Attorney General Aaron Ford. Aaron Ford, by the way, is Nevada's 34th Attorney General and their first African American to hold statewide constitutional office in that state. And if this race goes as planned, A.G. Ford will become Nevada's first African-American governor. I'm Sybil Wilkes. Be informed. Be empowered.
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7: 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This is Vince Robinson. 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
9: This is the sound of giraffes being placed on the endangered species list for the very first time. 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And be heard for the herd.

0: keeping it real. I'm Dominique Sharpton, sitting in for Rev, taking your calls. You can join in on the conversation. Call us at 1-877-532-5797. 1-877-532-5797. Attorney Jennifer Jones Austin is also traveling today with the Rev, and so we normally have our policy conversation on Thursdays, but we're keeping it real today and talking about a lot of issues and a lot of things that we want to do, want to be aware of, want to be in the action for, and certainly welcome that conversation and discussion. Before the break, we were talking, trying to get into this a little bit, but hearing obviously in reports and news, and experts keep mentioning this and talking about this, but the idea that Social Security will face major funding constructs by the year of 2032, which is less than a decade away from where we are now, and there are many different variations and varieties of things that are contributing to what they're saying in terms of our Social Security being challenged as we continue to grow the retiree population, obviously, and with a lot of you know, people are getting healthier and there's a longer life expectancy happening, but also you know, obviously, you know, fewer workers who are paying into the system, obviously, with the rise of, you know, AI and all of these things that are happening. And so this definitely, as I stated, probably the most personal policy conversation that we could have, because obviously challenging our Social Security is something that, you know, we are in no way, shape or form ready to have the conversation or ready to face or deal with the fact that these things are actually happening to us. Happening to our future, happening, you know, in light of all of the hard work that we put in, all of the jobs and justice that we're fighting for, you know, on a daily basis. But, you know, talking about now challenging our survival is something else. And the reality of that is, you know, people are living longer while fewer people, workers, are really supporting the system they're saying, and really, you know, creating this financial imbalance. Policy makers are going to have to deal with this and going to have to address this on many different levels as we continue to have these conversations. But, you know, I do believe that Social Security should be a national priority, obviously, because millions of Americans spent their lives paying into this system and expecting it to, of course, promise. Expecting it to give back, expecting the promises to be paid in full, right? And so, you know, I really do feel like this conversation, you know, it's a no-brainer. I don't understand how policymakers are even are not even all on top of this and dealing with, you know, how we are. Are fighting to salvage and save this. But I also feel like, you know, there's a lot going on in terms of funding in general, you know, that we need to also be aware about. And also wanted to talk to Sister Jennifer today about this immigration funding package. And want to talk to y'all about that. So let's go back to the phones. I know folks are holding on. 1-877-532-5797. 1-877-532-5797. I saw on the message board, Trisha, I believe, was talking about this as well with Social Security, that, you know, we got to stop looking at it as a retirement plan only. And I agree with you there, sister. She said it's for all ages due to retirement and survivors and disability, and we can't let them take that from us. So this needs to be a high on priority. And I agree with you. And this is, you know, all the more reasons why we continue to have to go to Washington. We continue to raise the alarm and raise our issues. Coming out in volumes, showing large numbers that we care about these issues, we care about these concerns that we have, and we want to see some change made about them. Let's go back to the phones and talk to Michael. Michael's holding on, listening to us from Georgia. Michael, you're keeping it real. Good afternoon.
1: Good afternoon, Dominique. How are you?
0: I'm all right. How are you?
1: I'm doing great. Well, I'm doing as well as can be. As far as your topic, what you were saying, to me, it's the voting rights issue, because if we lose our voting rights, we will never get back control of this Supreme Court that's lost its mind, and and what's keeping the felon in power. But the reason why I was calling, Dominique, for the last 6 years, I have been updating your dad on the Camp Lejeune Justice Act.
0: Oh, yes. Please, please inform us.
1: Yeah. Last Thursday, I was actually in Washington, D.C., because we had a rally. We had a lot of speakers there from different organizations, VFW, American Legions. We had a couple of congressmen and a couple of senators that came through, because there's two bills, and one in the House is 4145, and one in the Senate is S907, and this will speed up the process for the claimants of Camp Lejeune. Everybody thinks we've got paid. Not one case has went to court on the Camp Lejeune Justice Act. Not one. The Trump's DOJ has tried to block us at every turn. And these two bills will allow us. And when I told Rev couldn't believe it, will allow us to have jury trials. Some kind of way they were able to take away our right to have a jury trial. And so this will allow us to have a jury trial, and it will allow us to start having trials. For one, it's been over, I've been fighting this thing for over 10 years, and other people have been fighting it a lot longer. But our country is, Dominique, our country is really sick. The next day I was heading back home, and I got on the plane, and I saw Reverend Senator Warnock. And something told me to just go up there and talk to him. I didn't know if I could do it or not, but I went for it. And I went up there and I spoke with him, and I told him about Camp Lejeune that was going on. And he asked me, was I there? And I was like, yeah, I'm a survivor, a two-time cancer survivor as a result.
0: Wow.
1: And he said he would try to help us do anything he can to help us. But is the sick part. Now it gets sick. I was so excited, I decided to post it on social media.
0: Oh, Lord.
1: And when I said, Reverend Warner, you couldn't believe the hate that came out. I'm like,

0: today. If I was to lose that, I'd probably have to go back to work.
1: Let me ask you this. So as we talked about this, I know Andre from the Bronx was on earlier. We talked about this in Nan's youth huddle, in our youth huddle forum. And a young person got up and we were talking about voting rights, obviously. A young person was like, well, you know, who cares about, like, if they take away our right to vote? Because young people don't vote anyway. What do you have to say about that? What would you say? And, you know, because you're fighting. You said that you've been dealing with this fighting for policy reform in its rarest form for Camp Lejeune for almost over a decade now. So what would you say to that statement? As you said, voting rights is probably our most problematic issue. And if we lose that right, we lose our power for good. What do you say to that?
0: Well, I would say to that young person, just think about somebody taking away your complete freedom. You have a lot of freedoms right now to do what you can do, what you want to do, to go to the mall and go to any mall where you want to right now. But what if is with all the gerrymandering and all the racist laws that are coming down? What if somebody took that away from you? How would you feel then?
1: All right. Had to ask you what victory looks like for you in this country. And certainly I agree. Voting rights is something that we definitely fought hard for. And we've got to keep, those rights prevalent for us and our people and our future. Thank you so much for your call, and keep up the great work and your fight and your cause. Thank you for your call. Taking this break, Dominic Sharpton sitting in for the Rev, taking your calls, 1-877-532-5797. We'll be back with more of Keeping It Real with Sharpton. We'll be right back.
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1: It's Sybil Wilkes with What We Need to Know. Just one day after being convicted of murder and sentenced to 35 years in prison, 19-year-old Carmelo Anthony has officially filed a notice of appeal in Collin County, Texas. The teenager submitted handwritten documents declaring himself completely indigent and requesting a court-appointed appellate attorney to handle his case moving forward. His defense team strongly believes there are critical legal errors from the high school track meet stabbing trial that could potentially overturn the jury's verdict. Nevada's primary elections have set up a highly competitive gubernatorial showdown between Republican incumbent Joe Lombardo and Democratic Attorney General Aaron Ford. Aaron Ford, by the way, is Nevada's 34th Attorney General and their first African American to hold statewide constitutional office in that state. And

0: drawers on first, not the t-shirt. You cannot put the t-shirt on.
1: Yeah, you're right. 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
0: Then put the underwear. Like, no, sir.
2: Well.
0: No, sir.
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0: It's just looking like Winnie the Pooh.
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0: of Keeping It Real. I'm Dominique Sharpton, Reverend Sharpton's daughter, sitting in for the Rev today, taking your calls. You can join in on the conversation. Call us at 1-877-532-5797, 1-877-532-5797. Rev is traveling. He is in Hampton, Virginia, where he keynoted the Hampton, Virginia's Ministers Conference today. And Jennifer Jones Austin, attorney Jennifer Jones Austin, is also traveling with the Rev. And so they will also be heading to Chicago, where the annual Rainbow Push Coalition, founded by Reverend Jesse Jackson Sr., is taking place as well. And so Rev is going to Chicago to pay respects and speak at the conference as well. But we are here. We got a lot going on, a lot to talk about. I don't know what's going on with the message board right now. Y'all are on some other wave, as the young people say. But certainly thankful to those who are also watching us and chiming in on the discussion via the message board, watching us via live stream at nationalactionnetwork.net. But we've got a lot going on, a lot to talk about. Certainly, I want to talk about this immigration funding package. We were talking about what was happening with Social Security. So I also want to get into that. And all roads, of course, are leading, as we have been mentioning throughout the country, throughout the broadcast and various days, that we are going to Washington, D.C. on August the 28th on the commemoration of the March on Washington, the historic March on Washington. Reverend Sharpton and National Action Network and many other legacy organizations, community groups, Martin Luther King III, and that organization will also be joining together to stand in solidarity on Washington, D.C., in Washington, D.C. on August the 28th, as we are going to be coming together to really show a solidarity and a united front against how we are dealing with a lot of these issues. We talked about voting rights. We've been talking about immigration reform and how we're dealing with criminal justice reform and so many other things. And so we're going to Washington, D.C., just as we did in 2020 and many other years, to raise the alarm, to raise our issues and concerns. And so we want everyone to obviously join us and to be a part of the action. And you can go to the website, nationalactionnetwork.net, and get more information about how you can join us in Washington, D.C. on August the 28th. Let's go to Carolyn, listening to us from Cincinnati on the buzz. Carolyn, you're keeping it real. Well, good afternoon to you.
1: Good afternoon to you as well.
0: Well, thank
1: it's
0: you.
1: So good to hear you, Dominique.
0: Thank you. Same here.
1: I have never called before. I called before. This is the second time I've ever called.
0: Okay.
1: My concern is, I heard the lady, I can't think of her name, that she was talking about Moses, and he also
0: Anita.
1: That's her. Mm-hmm. Let my people go. So apparently, what should I say? What's that man's name? What is his name? That old piece of Trump man. He has let us go, if you can see already. But if we come together, the Honorable Minister Louis Farrakhan said, if we come together, we can be as powerful as an atom bomb.
0: Mm.
1: Okay? And also, right, about this senior and these homes, these apartments and whatnot, it's ridiculous. I live in one that does not. I'm old, Dominique. I'm older than your father. As a matter of fact, I'll be 77 next month.
0: Oh, well, so, God bless you. Wow. Oh,
1: thank you. Thank you. Thank you. Mm-hmm. And that's a pleasure hearing that from you. I tell you, I feel like that God just said that to me. But, okay, the apartment building, like I said, they don't have elevators. They don't have anything that's for senior citizens, if you know what I mean. Only thing that I have going for me as far as the senior citizen things concerning these apartments is the laundry room.
0: Mm.
1: Now, I go further than there, but I can't make it up steps like I used to, Dominique. I can walk rings around you and anybody else.
0: I know that's
1: and I
0: right.
1: don't even know. Yeah, I used to be able to do that, but I can't do it now. But anyhow, they want you to pay. If there is any services that you want done to your apartment, you have to pay for it. John Q. Public has to pay for it, okay? Now, I've been here in this apartment for 14 years. Mm. Never missed rent, never was late, none of that. 14 years. Mm-hmm. Okay, I want to get out of here, I really do, but then when I tried to get out of here and I thought that this was going to be another apartment for me, it wasn't. They want $1,024 for one bedroom. And this is senior citizens, mind you.
0: Wow.
1: Okay. Now, here again, they thought it was a fire in my apartment, which is A13. But it was in A12 that the fire was in. The firemen couldn't see. Mm. So they tore this door down where I'm living. They tore the Venetian blinds up because they want to open the window and get the smoke out. They tore all this stuff up, okay? They told me the only way that I could get it replaced is to buy it myself or buy it from them.
0: Wow.
1: Now, how you like that?
0: Wow.
1: Yeah, and I've been trying to get in contact with some people to see if there's another route for me to take.
0: Absolutely.
1: Maybe somebody will call in and have something for me, okay?
0: Cincinnati,
1: Ohio, Carolyn Robinson. Yeah, but maybe they will, but Dominique, it's been a pleasure.
0: Same here. And thank you so much for that. And this is all the more reason why, you know, we can't allow them to challenge Social Security. We can't allow the resources that are, you know, valuable to our communities as it relates to serving our seniors or serving persons with disabilities or serving the health services that our people need, from mental health to physician care and so many other things. We have to really fight for those resources, fight to keep our communities thriving, and for our seniors who are sharing these disparities is really harmful, obviously, but it is ridiculous, and it is troublesome for us to say and be who we are and not do what we can to really make sure that those that are in the more vulnerable communities are protected and are cared for. So I thank you for sharing that from Cincinnati. And I really do hope that we can see some justice in our housing reform and really across the board, how we raise these public concerns as they affect policy and what we need to do to really get the momentum to moving forward. There's a timeline, there's a process, I understand all that, but at the end of the day, our seniors are crying out for help. We are dealing with taking away or challenging our rights, and we're dealing with really how we exclaim our power in this moment. And so I feel like we've got to up the ante in our activism and in our work and in our activities, and we have to leave no stones unturned when it comes down to how we're dealing with protecting our people and protecting the rights of our people and what we need to do. And speaking of that, if we're talking about Social Security, we're talking about what's going on with the immigration funding package. Wanted to talk about that, how Congress recently approved a major immigration funding package that was reportedly with little Democratic input, but during the negotiations, and supporters are saying that obviously the funding strengthens border operations, and critics are arguing that that it fails to address broader immigration reform. And so we are dealing with, you know, how in one retrospect, right, immigration is one of those issues where people, you know, often agree more than politicians do, right? But most Americans are also recognizing, right, that immigrants contribute to our economy and our communities. And so, and we want secure borders at the end of the day, right? But the challenge is, you know, if we're talking about Washington, we're talking about what they've spent and how they spent a lot of time, decades, really debating, you know, immigration without fully solving it. We are dealing with a real major crisis. And I just don't think that, you know, there should be an either or discussion. I feel like if we're having these discussions, we need to be totally transparent. We need to be upfront and we need to be active. And I also feel like, you know, Americans, you know, regardless of your race, ethnicity, or background, we should be able to maintain secure borders while also treating people with dignity, and treating people with humanity, and treating people with respect. And so I really do feel like we are really climbing this uphill battle. And there are many reforms, obviously, that need to happen right now. But under no circumstance should we be seeing the tragedy and the turmoil that people are dealing with in this country as they are facing, you know, a crisis around immigration and crisis around stability and crisis around, you know, how our families are being displaced. We're losing our homes. We're losing our jobs. We're fighting for Social Security. You know, at what point, at what moment will you look in the mirror and say, I've done enough, or I'm not doing enough? We've got to hold ourselves accountable first and foremost, but we've got to also, this is why it's important for the demonstrations to continue, for us to continue to mobilize each other, for us to continue to have these conversations. People are asking, well, what's the relevancy? I need something new. I need a new ordeal. I need some new, you know, instructions, some new marching orders, because the old way isn't working. Well, guess what? We're not working. And we're going to keep not working if we continue to allow these issues to continue to fester amongst us in our communities and our families and our homes, and we continue to stay complacent and do nothing about it. 1-877-532-5797. 1-877-532-5797. Hear that music? We're taking this break. We'll be back with more of Keeping It Real with Sharpton. We'll be right back.
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6: Good afternoon. Here is your latest traffic update. On southbound 71, police are on the scene of an accident after Snow Road. That's got the right lane blocked off. Right now, there is a 3-minute delay back from 480. Good news is another accident cleared out. That was on westbound 480 over at Lee Road. Looks like traffic back to posted speeds in through there. Carnegie Avenue, however, remains shut down due to an earlier gas leak between East 90th and East 89th. Avoid that area until further notice. Also expect a few delays on the surrounding roadways. And westbound I-90, slow traffic from Aviation High School to 77. I'm Eddie Zellick on Cleveland's News Talk 1490, WERE-AM, the People's Station.
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11: It's Sybil Wilkes with What We Need to Know. Just one day after being convicted of murder and sentenced to 35 years in prison, 19-year-old Carmelo Anthony has officially filed a notice of appeal in Collin County, Texas. The teenager submitted handwritten documents declaring himself completely indigent and requesting a court-appointed appellate attorney to handle his case moving forward. His defense team strongly believes there are critical legal errors from the high school track meets stabbing trial that could potentially overturn the jury's verdict. Nevada's primary elections have set up a highly competitive gubernatorial showdown between Republican incumbent Joe Lombardo and Democratic Attorney General Aaron Ford. Aaron Ford, by the way, is Nevada's 34th Attorney General and their first African American to hold statewide constitutional office in that state. And if this race goes as planned, AG Ford will become Nevada's first African American governor. I'm Sybil Wilkes. Be informed, be empowered.
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2: And I have tears in my eyes, Rev, because this is a narrative that this generation, they need to know. 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

0: in a white neighborhood in Brooklyn. I got stabbed leading one of those marches.
1: Keeping it real with America's number one civil rights leader, the Reverend Al Sharpton.
2: Keeping it real. Keeping it real. I'm Dominique Sharpton, Reverend Sharpton's eldest daughter, sitting in for the Rev today. Rev is traveling in Hampton, Virginia, where he keynoted today the Hampton University's Ministers Conference. And attorney Jennifer Jones Austin, I believe, is in the contingency, also traveling to Hampton, Virginia to attend the conference. And then they're heading on to Chicago, Illinois, where Rev will be speaking at the annual Rainbow Push Coalition's convention in Chicago, Illinois, founded by, of course, the Reverend Jesse Lewis Jackson Sr. And certainly we are very involved on the ground with what's happening, what our legacy organizations are doing to keep the momentum strong and to really raise the volume for justice, for equality, for protecting our rights, for all who deserve, all who need to know and be about the action. We provide that and work very hard to ensure that the rights of our people are heard, respected, and valued. And so, we usually have our Thursdays policy day with Sister Jennifer Jones Austin, but she is traveling with the Reverend. And so we are here keeping it real, as always, talking about the issues, being about the action, and certainly taking your calls. You can join in on the conversation by calling us at 1-877-532-5797, 1-877-532-5797. Let's go back to the phones and speak with Special K. Special K is listening to us, holding on, listening to us from Seattle. Special K, you're keeping it real. Good afternoon.
3: Hey, good afternoon, Dominique. How are you?
2: I'm all right. How are you?
3: I'm good to the wood. Hey, I heard you mention a couple of times on our reparations.
2: Oh, yeah.
3: I mean, that's one of our main policies right there. Okay? Because as a people, they look at us like, perceive us as nothing more than a ATM machine. Where they come and get money. No withdrawal money from us. No questions asked.
2: That's right.
3: They don't give us no reciprocity. I beg your pardon?
2: I said that's right, brother.
3: Thank you. They don't give us no reciprocity. They're not giving anything back. So we're just to give worship power in our leveraging. We got, in reparations, I think of our ancestors, you know, like Harriet Tubman, Marcus Garvey, people like that, James Brown. You're talking about black music, right?
2: Mm-hmm.
3: James Brown. He has a reparations song, The Big Payback.
2: Oh, yeah. One of my favorites.
3: Okay, but we there's so much work we got to do to keep it real. If we're going to keep it real, we got to be more how you say it, we can't keep supplying them.
2: No, I feel you. I think I understand what you're trying to say. And I feel like, you know, I think that you're touching on something strong here, because I feel like, you know, that we get down on ourselves. And what I don't like to see is a weak brother or a weak sister, right? Somebody who's always talking about being down, staying down, you know, being depressed or being, you know, like we got to raise up in this moment. We've got rise up, excuse me, in this moment. Reverend Sharpton wrote a book called Rise Up. So we've got to rise up in this moment, brother. And I feel like, you know, our weakness can get the best of us. Our weakness, we can become complacent in our weakness. We can become stuck in our weakness. We can become, you know, victims of our weakness, right? In many different ways. We can have this conversation, right? Go ahead, go ahead. Yeah, come on in. We keeping it real.
3: Yeah, sometimes I feel that way. I'm hungry right now. Mm-hmm. But I know there's people out here, I'm not starving. The people out here are starving. They got kids, don't even know when they gonna eat. You saw that movie Lottery with Bow Wow and the other cat up on the roof?
2: Oh, yeah.
3: He says, we're starving out here right now. Okay? Who are we talking to? We're like satellites that separated way out. You know, they got us separated so far from each other.
2: That's right.
3: But we got to communicate to each other. I wish we could have a huge football stadium we all can meet at every so often, once a month, if necessary. And speak on our heels and our wheels, you know. We're making them filthy. Even the rappers, remember, like back in the day, Busta Rhymes, when he had a Cavassier, whoever owned Cavassier, she was so thankful, her scales, her money went over the rainbow. But Busta Rhymes, you're making money. She could care less about the music. All she want to know is you're making us money. That's the main thing, you know? That's what their demand is. Yeah. We demand their supply.
2: Yeah.
3: They do supply.
2: Special K, you know,
3: I'm not up on the latest lingo or whatnot, or, you know, dressing cold-blooded, but end of the day, you're getting exploited with impunity. So I'm going to say this, and I'm going to just break off the rough stuff like a duck right now, but dumb people cannot pretend to be smart, and smart people cannot pretend to be dumb. We got over 50,000 black millionaires in this country. So where we at?
2: Yep.
3: You know, I'm black to the bone. You know, we got to get this reparations popping. That ain't no joke. They ain't begging for nothing. We ain't begging. Get it straight. A lot of the people, who is that? We're not begging. They owe. Like Obama said, you owe, Pookie. You know, you owe. This is not something we're begging for you. We put blood, sweat, and tears out here. We ain't just... And we cry, believe me, we crying. You better... Somebody got an answer.
2: Yeah.
3: Somebody better come running.
2: That's
3: right. We got an answer.
2: Thank you so much, Special K. Thank you so much for your call. Thank you so much for keeping it real. But I think you're right. And I spoke to that before, you know, let's in terms of, you know, we can be down, but we don't have to stay down. My dad always talks about that story, you know, and he shares that story. If I knock you down, you know, and you fall, that's on me. If I come back next week and you still laying on the ground, that's on you. So we are not responsible for being down, but we are responsible for getting up. And did the Knicks not teach y'all anything? I mean, there's a lesson in this game, y'all. There's a lesson in the comeback. There's a lesson. The Knicks were down 29 points. 29 points, okay? But the players, right, y'all, they did not know they were supposed to lose. You could be down. So many people told you was down. So many people told you was losing. So many people told you was behind professionally. Your marriage was struggling. Your child is struggling in school. Your community is facing challenges. So many people are telling us we are losing. Okay? But somewhere along the way, we must begin to accept the defeat before the game is actually over. We got to know that there's victory in our struggle. We've got to know that we can, too, rise up. Just like the Knicks did, y'all. We could do it, too. We could do it in our families. We could do it in our communities. We could do it in our homes. We could do it with us. I hear that music. Thank you so much, Special K, for keeping it real. 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We'll be back with more of Keeping It Real with Sharpton. We'll be right back.
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2: It's Sybil Wilkes with What We Need to Know. Just one day after being convicted of murder and sentenced to 35 years in prison, 19-year-old Carmelo Anthony has officially filed a notice of appeal in Collin County, Texas. The teenager submitted handwritten documents declaring himself completely indigent and requesting a court-appointed appellate attorney to handle his case moving forward. His defense team strongly believes there are critical legal errors from the high school track meet stabbing trial that could potentially overturn the jury's verdict. Nevada's primary elections have set up a highly competitive gubernatorial showdown between Republican incumbent Joe Lombardo and Democratic Attorney General Aaron Ford. Aaron Ford, by the way, is Nevada's 34th Attorney General and their first African American to hold statewide constitutional office in that state. And if this race goes as planned, A.G. Ford will become Nevada's first African American governor. I'm Sybil Wilkes. Be informed. Be empowered.
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0: Keeping it real. I'm Dominique Sharpton, sitting in for the Rev today, taking your calls 1-877-532-5797, 1-877-532-5797. As we are preparing for Juneteenth, want to make sure that everyone is aware of this event that has taken place per Reverend Sharpton's request. There will be an event that has taken place as we continue to discuss issues around immigration reform, issues around how we can and will continue to reach over across the seas to help and to unite with our brothers and sisters who live overseas in other countries. And there will be an event to pray for Haiti. We've been talking about a lot of the issues that are going on in Haiti, and certainly want to continue to raise the alarm, stay involved, and stay active in terms of how we are showing up for our brothers and sisters who need us. The brother was just Special K was just talking about this. You know, I'm hungry, but I'm not starving. But there are people that are starving around us, our brothers and sisters who need our help, who need our influence, who need our advocacy, and who certainly need our prayers. And so we are coming together in the spirit of Juneteenth. On June the 19th, New York City faith leaders and nonprofits and friends of the Haitian community are coming together at the Christian Cultural Center, that CCC, 12020 Flatlands Avenue in Brooklyn, on Friday, June the 19th, from 7 to 9 p.m. Reverend Sharpton and Pastor A.R. Bernard, and advocate who has been really working steadfast in the Haitian community to raise these advocacies, Reverend Dr. Samuel Nichols, and Pastor Leslie Thomas, and so many others will be joining at the Christian Cultural Center on Friday, June 19th. On Juneteenth, we will be praying for Haiti. We will be having an event to pray for Haiti and to really galvanize that information and spread that information in the news in terms of how we can continue to support our Haitian brothers and sisters in Haiti. And so those who can join us in person, please join us at the Christian Cultural Center on Friday, June 19th, 7 o'clock p.m. to 9 o'clock p.m. Let's continue to pray for Haiti. Let's go back to the phones and speak with David, who's listening to us from Baltimore. David, you're keeping it real. Good afternoon.
1: Yes, thanks for taking my call today. I just want to talk about the trial, the conviction of Carmela Anthony killing Austin Metcalf. And I hear a lot of these people defending the murder, and I know it wasn't first degree, but I'm against murder, and I don't care what color you are. I think it's wrong regardless. And if it had been the other way around, I would have said that, you know, Austin Metcalf was, you know, should have got time in prison too. So I don't want to, I don't want no one to think I'm racist or nothing here, because I think either way, I think it was wrong what happened. He got what he deserved. But you hear a lot of these people that are actually defending the murder, and how can they do that? You know, I know it's, there are people, I understand that, but if you do something wrong, you do the crime. And I don't care what color you are, whether you're black, yellow, red, or white, or green, or any color, as far as that goes. If you do the crime, you got to do the time. You know, that's just reality. But you hear some, you know, people like Jasmine Crockett talking, saying, well, it's just a little half-an-inch knife. It wasn't a big weapon, but he still used it to kill him, and it's still wrong, and we can't defend that, you know, regardless of color. And like I say, if it was reversed the other way around, it would still be wrong. So these people are so asinine that are, you know, defending this guy for committing murder. I mean, if you have a problem with somebody, you know, maybe you could just fist fight him or something like that. I mean, that might be wrong too, but at least it wouldn't be killing nobody or nothing like that. But kill somebody, it's just totally wrong, you know. And like I say, I'm not racist, you know. Like I say, if it was a white guy killing a black guy, I would say put the black white guy in jail too. So it's just a wrong versus right thing. You know, my mom and dad always taught me, treat everybody right regardless of their color, and respect everybody regardless of who they are, because everybody deserves respect, because we're all God's children. Thanks. Have a good day.
0: Thank you, David. I don't think that in terms of on this platform that we were defending the murder or defending a crime. That's not what the tone is here with that. First of all, you know, we were not there. We don't know what happened. But, you know, from what the case unfolded, you know, Carmelo said that he was defending himself. That was one. And in these cases, you know, we were talking about the fact that Carmelo did not have the right to a fair trial, which means that he did not see peers that look like him sitting in the jury to decide his fate. So there are racial connotations in underlying in how we dealt with the unfolding of obviously how this this case was dealt with, and that's what we're discussing. And then furthermore, to me, this story is difficult, obviously, because it's one of those stories where I think everyone loses. A man has lost his life here. Another young man has lost his freedom. Two families are devastated, and I feel like if we're being honest, David, that's where the conversation should begin. It should not begin with politics or social media or ideology, but a tragedy did occur. And I think somewhere along the way, we've become so accustomed, I think, to violence that sometimes we forget how extraordinary it is when a young man's life is cut short. And so I keep asking myself, what happened to the conflict resolution? And we talked about this earlier. What happened to walking away, like you said? But what happened to adults intervening before situations escalate? And perhaps the hardest question of all is why are we seeing so many young people make permanent decisions in temporary moments? And so I feel like, you know, this young man's life could have been salvaged. I feel like Carmelo could have been protected. I feel like, you know, as this case continued to escalate and be, quote unquote, resolved, that Carmelo should have had a fair trial. He should have had a fair shot at explaining what happened. And I don't feel like, and I feel like because of his color, let's just be honest, a lot of those issues and those things did not play out as it should have, equally and fairly as it could have. For others, as we've seen this happen too, and as these cases obviously unfold in the criminal justice system, we see a lot of, you know, black kids railroaded because of these types of issues that come about. And so that's what we're talking about here. I don't necessarily see or hear anyone, especially, well, on this platform, defending a murder or a crime. That's not what we're doing here. But I do feel like there are a lot of issues within this case that we are seeing that need to be addressed, need to be dealt with, and raises the momentum to keep and stay involved in the fight and what we're doing. And that's really fighting for equality and fighting for justice, you know, across the board, whether it be from a policy perspective or from a human perspective, and where we need to confront each other, right, in dealing with our crises and how we deal with of the issues that we are facing. There are ways to deal with our conflicts, and we are seeing conflict all around, right?

Noticeably, I don't know what that means. NOTC, a fair trial. Carmela Anthony was being bullied, and there was a lot of evidence that wasn't presented during the trial. Exactly. And that's a good point as well. And then, as we heard from his parents, they were like, look, my boy didn't get a fair shot here. And so, that's what we're talking about here. Yahuda, his name. The question is, does Mr. Anthony have a right, to not be assaulted? Yes, very good point there. Terrell Coleman, 1467, why were there black people in the jury? Jury of your peers, you mean why were they not black people? I don't know about that, about what you're trying to say there. But yes, definitely understand, David, where you're coming from in this moment. And definitely this is why we have these conversations on Keeping It Real. This is why we talk about it, so that we can be about it, because we can't be about it if we don't talk about it, and we can't talk about it if we don't be about it. For this incident, and I'm a mother of a black boy, so I understand, every day the conversations that I have to have with my black son, that's different from other ethnicities. Now, it is the truth, but at the end of the day, when we're talking about conflict resolution, when we're talking about, how to really deal with the mental stability of our young people, what they have to face, what they have to deal with, it's not easy. And so I feel like for parents and for those caretakers in the community, it's not easy. It's not easy either, because we are also facing issues of our own, right? But I think that we need to continue to bridge that gap, continue to have those conversations, right, David? Because I feel like that is going to really project our progress forward, if we're really confronting it from different angles. So, with that said, I hear the music. We're going to take another quick break. Dominique Sharpton sitting in for Rev. You still have time to join in on the conversation. Call us at 1-877-532-5797. We'll be back with more of Keeping It Real with Sharpton. We'll be right back.

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5: It's Sybil Wilkes with What We Need to Know. Just one day after being convicted of murder and sentenced to 35 years in prison, 19-year-old Carmelo Anthony has officially filed a notice of appeal in Collin County, Texas. The teenager submitted handwritten documents declaring himself completely indigent and requesting a court-appointed appellate attorney to handle his case moving forward. His defense team strongly believes there are critical legal errors from the high school track meet stabbing trial that could potentially overturn the jury's verdict. Nevada's primary elections have set up a highly competitive gubernatorial showdown between Republican incumbent Joe Lombardo and Democratic Attorney General Aaron Ford. Aaron Ford, by the way, is Nevada's 34th Attorney General and their first African American to hold statewide constitutional office in that state. And if this race goes as planned, AG Ford will become Nevada's first African American governor. I'm Sybil Wilkes. Be informed, be empowered.
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0: Keeping It Real. I'm Dominique Sharpton, sitting in for the Rev today, and we've had a very interesting segment and show today in Keeping It Real. David got the message board lit up talking about this Carmelo Anthony case, and I want to share, of course, some of those comments because I really feel like we need to continue having these important conversations and, you know, how we confront these issues, especially having these conversations with our children. James Thomas, VT4ND, said something about the Anthony case just stinks too high heaven about this case altogether. I feel that too. Trisha, 1989, saying civic engagement must include voting for judges and DAs, serving on juries, and learning how to serve on a jury and not get booted because of trick bag questions. Very, very, very, very, very pertinent point there. And as we are continuing, obviously, to have these discussions around civic engagement, which is very important. Civics 101, I think that civics should be taught in schools. I feel like, you know, the civic process and engagement should be, you know, something that children are especially privy to early on in their education journey and in the education process. So I agree with you on that as well. Saying that, you know, Carmelo is a murderer, you know, I don't know, people are talking about that as well. I mean, it's to go that far to say he's a murderer, to give him 35 years, I just, you know, I don't know. And based on what the facts were presented in the case, it really does seem like a stretch. And so that's what people are talking about. People are outraged with that, and people are really trying to deal with how we grapple with, you know, the ramifications of how these processes unfold, right? And so it's an unfortunate situation, but it is more unfortunate if we continue to really allow for adversity like this to cripple us and cripple our communities and our progress and everything that we fought for. And so that's why I really do feel like the conversations today, especially that around Social Security, you know, may be the most important story, but probably receive the least attention because, you know, unlike a war or a political scandal, you know, this crisis develops slowly. And when we see these things happen, you know, we don't necessarily feel the ramifications unless it really hits home. It really hits close to us. But make no mistake, you know, a slow moving crisis is still a crisis. And millions of Americans have spent decades, you know, really paying into the system, really, really trying to contribute. You know, as citizens, we're doing our part, not making donations, not making investments. You know, this is clear cut. You know, I worked, I served, I deserve, you know, my cut. I deserve my piece of the pie. And that was the understanding. And so, you know, I work, I contribute, and when I retire, I want there to be a safety net too. And so, you know, we're being told that that safety net may be under strain. And that's what concerns me. We're often discussing Social Security as numbers on a spreadsheet, and it's not a spreadsheet. It's somebody's grandmama. It's someone's disabled mom. It's someone's widowed mother. You know, it's someone who is deciding whether they can afford medication. You know, those aren't numbers, y'all. Those are human beings, right? And we really have to deal with, you know, can America afford not to fix Social Security? That's just something that, you know, we are seeing, we have to deal with, we have to confront. And so it is a necessary conversation to have. It is necessary to stay involved. It is necessary to speak up. It is necessary for us to have these conversations. Deshaun, listening to us, holding on from Washington, D.C. Deshaun, I want to get you in on this conversation. You're keeping it real. Good afternoon.
1: Good afternoon. I just wanted to make a comment about the Carmelo Anthony. Yeah. Unfortunately, he was guilty. So what should he get? Probation? Because the law is the law is the law. You can't, even if it was self-defense, you're only allowed to respond in non-deadly force. Like if the white guy would have had a knife, yeah, he can stab him. But you can't be pushed and then stab somebody. So that's just a law. And of course, we have to racialize everything because I believe on a subconscious level, our people are so messed up in the head. We enjoy being the victims on a subconscious level. We love this. We love feeling like we're on the bottom. So if it's not Carmelo Anthony, it's going to be something else. Woe is me, our people, blah, blah, blah, blah, blah. So we're going to have to start changing our mindset. Like me personally, I'm undefeated in life, like Jordan in the finals.
0: And why is that, Deshaun? Tell me, what's your strategy that we're not getting? Because I need some insight. So put me on, brother.
1: I just told you, you have to change your mindset. Like right now, I made a lot of money off of Bitcoin. My AI is close to being able to pass the Turing test. I know I'm going to make even more money off of that. So we just have to change our mentality. And yes, it's unfortunate, but if it was the other way around, the white guy did the stabbing and was found guilty, then we would be celebrating. So a lot of it is go ahead. What were we going to say?
0: No, I'm listening to you, Deshaun. You got the floor.
1: So we have to change our mentality and get out of this victimhood. I think that we enjoy being victims on a subconscious level because tomorrow is going to be something else. Next week is going to be something else. We're always going to be chasing the next death, okay, or the next injustice, anything. And we'll latch on to it as a people. Woe is me. We got to fight. We got to vote. Blah, blah, blah. The same thing every day. Every day. Why not focus on our achievements? Why not focus on the great things that we've done instead of the little petty stuff? You see what I'm saying?
0: Oh, no, we do that. We definitely hone in on our accomplishments. And we've come a long way. Progress has definitely certainly been made and it can continue. And you're talking about Bitcoin and AI and all that. You know, that's the future. And we've got to tap into that. So, Deshaun, I feel you on that.
1: My AI is close to being able to pass the Turing test. I say another 6 months. And then after that, that's a game changer.
0: Wow. Well, I do hope that you use some of that good wealth and health and pass that back to our community because we need help.
1: Black community, no. It's all about me and mine. Because the black community, it's another thing that we have to realize. We just have to be honest with ourselves. The black community is too dysfunctional to be seen. We passed the point of no return. It's not me saying this. This is our scholars, our thinkers. Dr. Claude Anderson says in 2034, our median net worth is going to be $0. So it's nothing to be done. So I suggest everybody just get there.
0: Well, good luck getting yours, Deshaun. Thank you so much for keeping it real. Thank you for your comment and for calling in with your analysis. Let's go to C. Let's get C in here listening to us from Washington State. C, you're keeping it real. Good afternoon.
2: Hey, how's it going today?
0: All right. How are you?
2: Well, I tell you what's been on my mind, unfortunately, was the Carmelo case. But I'm going to just be straight up with you on this. You know, I can't imagine being a parent these days and coming home to that kind of news. And there's no winners on that either way. I don't care how you look at it. You got one kid in the ground and you got one kid looking at life. Knowing that we know from historically what the system has done to our people, yet we still have kids who are falling through the cracks. My position was this. Since before 1965, we've been shouldering, fighting, and clawing for rights, etc. We've been paying the price of lynching, plantation, Jim Crow, blah, blah, blah. Up to, I would think, up to 1968, we witnessed assassinations on leaders like Martin Luther King and a few others, and yet we still plug along. And what I feel right now that's going on is this is a severe, I don't even know, this is a severe wake-up call. I don't know what it's going to take for our community to get our heads out of our asses. It seems like we kind of drifted on the side while everybody benefited off our struggle. We've gotten kind of complacent. I have seen this being in the workforce where I was working. I've seen the change. People are coming to this country. And the reality is what's going on is African Americans aren't needed anymore. That's the hard, painful truth. That's the mindset that's going on right now. I see it in the employment. I see it out here in success stories. But the prior caller talking about this focus on the positive, we can't go positive if we're not on the same page of positive. We need to bring back excellence and demand exceptions in our schools. We're our parents. It's, our schools are like cages for our children, and you wonder why they're failing and falling through the cracks. Mm-hmm. You know what I mean? I'm out here talking to young people. I don't rely on leaders. And I'm just a private citizen trying to do my little part. But I really feel that's the mindset now. And as a taxpayer now, a disabled vet, I think that we need to change that mindset and make it so that we are needed. We are valued. We have an opportunity to rebuild what used to be in the 40s and the 50s. We had our own businesses and stuff. But we were also taught at the same time that to be successful, you had to move out the neighborhood. You join those suburbs.
0: That's right.
2: You join where the white people were. You know what I mean? So we sacrificed. We gave up our identity to just to be part of something else we really shouldn't have done it to begin with. And now we're back into trying to boycott and do all this other craziness. So the responsibility, I feel, a lot of this falls, starts at home. It falls in our communities. I'm doing my little part. You know, I can't imagine being a mom. Right. Talking, having a conversation of how's it going at school comes down to what are your laws, what are your rights, what is your this, what is your that.
0: Right, that's horrifying.
2: But that's our reality. So that's my my little two cents, Sam. We all are leaders here. We all are. I don't care if you're retired. I don't care if you're a veteran. I don't care if you're Joe down the street. We all have a part in how our community will go.
0: Yes.
2: Thanks for hearing me.
0: Thank you so much, C. That was a great way to end this broadcast this afternoon. Thank you so much for all those who called in. Remember to watch Politics Nation with Al Sharpton every Saturday and Sunday afternoon on MS Now, starting live at 5 o'clock p.m. Eastern Time. And this Saturday Action Rally with Reverend Sharpton begins live at 9 o'clock on Impact Television and 107.5. You don't want to miss it, and Rev will be back. But as he tells you all, remember, whatever you do, wherever you go, and however you feel, make sure you tell someone. Reverend Al told you, Dominique told you, keep it real, y'all. Keep it real. Keep it real. We'll talk with y'all tomorrow.
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8: Good afternoon. Here is your latest traffic update. On southbound 71, police are on the scene of an accident after Snow Road that's got the right lane blocked off. Right now, there is a 3-minute delay back from 480. Good news is another accident cleared out. That was on westbound 480 over at Lee Road. Looks like traffic back to posted speeds in through there. Carnegie Avenue, however, remains shut down due to an earlier gas leak between East 90th and East 89th. Avoid that area until further notice. Also expect a few delays on the surrounding roadways. And westbound I-90 slow traffic from Aviation High School to 77. I'm Eddie Zellick on Cleveland's News Talk 1490, WERE-AM, the People's Station.
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18: 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This is Vince Robinson. 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As always, know yourself, love yourself, be yourself. 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Peace.
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14: It's Sybil Wilkes with What We Need to Know. Just one day after being convicted of murder and sentenced to 35 years in prison, 19-year-old Carmelo Anthony has officially filed a notice of appeal in Collin County, Texas. The teenager submitted handwritten documents declaring himself completely indigent and requesting a court-appointed appellate attorney to handle his case moving forward. His defense team strongly believes there are critical legal errors from the high school track meet stabbing trial that could potentially overturn the jury's verdict. Nevada's primary elections have set up a highly competitive gubernatorial showdown between Republican incumbent Joe Lombardo and Democratic Attorney General Aaron Ford. Aaron Ford, by the way, is Nevada's 34th Attorney General and their first African American to hold statewide constitutional office in that state. And if this race goes as planned, A.G. Ford will become Nevada's first African American governor. I'm Sybil Wilkes. Be informed. Be in.
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0: It's Thursday, June 11th. Black History, Black Music Month. But do you know what time it is? It's Al Sharpton's time. And for the next 3 hours, it's time to put aside all pretenses, deception, denial, or fronting. The time has come to keep it real on Keeping It Real with Reverend Al Sharpton. A very good afternoon to all of you across the country and good morning to our West Coast listeners. Welcome to all those listening on Sirius XM, Channel 126, Urban View, where talk empowers and becomes action. I'm Dominique Sharpton. I'm Reverend Sharpton's eldest daughter. I'm sitting in for the Rev today. Reverend Sharpton is traveling. He's in Hampton, Virginia, where many of you know Hampton University hosts its annual Ministers Conference. And Reverend Sharpton is keynoting the conference today. I hear my phone is pinging up that Rev is killing it. He's obviously speaking and speaking well. And so we always appreciate Rev for all of the hard work that he does and the commitment. You know, crisscrossing the country is not easy. And standing up and fighting for the rights of our people and trying to make the world a better place, certainly not an easy job. But we thank Reverend Sharpton for his steadfast and commitment, of course, to the cause and to doing what's right every single day. I'm sitting in the hot seat and certainly eager to do so today. We're going to be taking your calls across the country. And as always, you can join in on the conversation today. We got a lot to talk about and, of course, want to be in the action. So want to hear from you. You can call in today and discuss the issues that are relevant and pertinent to us. And you can call us at 1-877-532-5797, 1-877-532-5797. 5797. Certainly good afternoon as well to those who are watching us and listening to us via live stream at nationalactionnetwork.net, and those who are joining us on the message board to join in on the conversation today. Well, I am a New Yorker, as y'all know, and so I am definitely very excited on the heels of what was a really, really historic game. I don't know if y'all are Knicks fans out there, but the Knicks clinched that game last night, winning by 1 point. And so I'm very excited right now to be a New Yorker and to be a Knicks fan. Certainly those of you who were tuned in or who watched the game or who are just excited about this moment as I am, want to definitely revel in this as we, those who are Knicks fans, I'm sorry, y'all. And those who are not, I'm sorry for you. But the Knicks are definitely up and doing it big. And certainly it was a really exciting game for those who tuned in last night. I know we got another one coming up on Saturday, so I'm excited. It looks like the Knicks may take the championship this year. I don't know about y'all, what y'all think, but I'm thinking it's looking pretty good. So I am excited about that. But we got a lot of work to do, and certainly want to, of course, talk about the issues of importance. And certainly as we continue to discuss these issues and continue to be on the side of action in terms of what we are doing around what we're seeing, it's a lot going on, and so we've got to be involved. And certainly, as we know, Thursdays are our normally our policy day, but Attorney Jennifer Jones Austin is also traveling today, and so I'm holding it down, and we got a lot to do, and certainly want to talk about it all. And I think that as we are really looking forward, right, to everything that's happening, everything that we're doing, we're planning on going to Washington, D.C. on August the 28th, because we are really concerned, of course, about a lot of things that are happening, and we want to really make some noise. The Knicks is making noise in New York. We want to make some noise across the country because we care about what's happening around our voting rights. We care about what's happening around what's going on with government and what's going on with how we as a people need to really stand up and really take ownership in this moment and continue to really make that noise and make that presence known. And so we're going to D.C. on August 28th, and as we continue to look back and commemorate, of course, all of the historic references and times where we had to stand strong against injustice, we had to stand strong against humility and against bigotry, and in those moments, we stood strong, and we stood in many, many, many numbers. And so as we commemorate these moments through the historic March on Washington, we know that Martin Luther King III and Andrea Waters King and their organization will be joining us, along with many other legacy groups. There's a lot of groups out there that's doing the work, that's on the scene, that's on the ground every single day, that's really making a difference. And so we're all coming together. That's happening in August. We're going to talk about that more to come, and also talk about what's going on, which we got a lot to deal with. But what to talk about, certainly want to get into, obviously, what's going on with the Iran war, and wanted to talk about this as the Trump administration is claiming that the war has ended. I wish that we could talk to Sister Jennifer today, but I know that we are going to have a dynamic conversation anyway. But really also what's going on with this immigration funding package and why Social Security is predicted to be critically low by the year of 2032. We know that we've also got a lot of primaries and things that are coming up that are going on in our communities. I know New York is preparing for that, for early voting to also start. And so we've got to raise the roof, y'all. We've got to raise the roof in terms of our commitment, in terms of our diligence, in terms of the information that we are putting out there, that we're collecting, and also that we are spreading, that we're talking about. We've got to be about that action. And so this is, you know, keeping it real, as Reverend Sharpton says, as he's coined that. And so we are here every single day making that commitment, making that statement, talking about what we are going to do, talking about how we are making this difference, talking about how we can also make sure that our brothers and sisters are aware of what we know and what we are doing. And so each one reach one, and each one certainly will teach one. We're also going to talk about today, as this has been really, really grappling with us in terms of a collective in our country, and we've been talking about it obviously on Keeping It Real, but also want to talk about and continue talking about this Carmelo Anthony sentencing, and how information as it continues to unfold, and as we are continuing to get the information in terms of how this case has really taken a toll on us collectively in this country. The parents spoke out yesterday, the first time, or not yesterday, recently, for the first time since the verdict had been issued. And, you know, they lost a son, and it's not easy to see parents having to really take this moment on and confront the world and dealing with this, and talking about, you know, beyond what the legal outcome is. You know, the case obviously raises larger questions, right, about youth violence and conflict resolution, and how social media influence and race and in and of itself really impacts the public perception. And so I think this is one of the saddest realities that we are facing in our country today. And certainly this case speaks volumes to the work that we've done, but the work that must continue as well. And so, you know, it's never an easy task. And those that take this work on, who commit themselves to be activists and to speak out, and to be present, right, in terms of how we impact change, is very important and very valuable in this moment. And I feel like we've all got to make that commitment. So want to hear from you. Certainly the lines are open and you can join in on the conversation today. Call us at 1-877-532-5797, 1-877-532-5797. Bruce Turner, 2901. I see you. Voting rights, the justice system, and gerrymandering. Certainly three issues that, of course, we are definitely concerned about and committed to. And we're going to Washington to talk about. We're going to Washington to raise the alarm around these issues and how we feel about them. And so I know that when we had this epic pandemic, and it was 2020, and George Floyd had happened, and we had erupted in a massive outrage to what was happening. And even in the midst of a pandemic, thousands of people committed to going to Washington, D.C., to standing up for the rights of our people, for standing up for equality, standing up for justice. And it was a beautiful day to really see how many people came together in a pandemic, you know, and there was no outbreaks or no issues to that, you know, to that volume and to that magnitude. But we stood committed to the cause. And a lot of things happened because of that moment. A lot of things happened because of that day. And we have got to continue to really make that commitment. And it's not going to be easy, and it's not going to be a quick fix. We know that this is a marathon. Reverend Sharpton speaks about it all the time. This is a marathon, and so we've got to really commit ourselves for the long haul here, and really commit ourselves for what we are looking towards in terms of how our children and our loved ones in the future will live and, of course, be protected. 1-877-532-5797. 1-877-532-5797. 5797. Peace and blessings to you as well. I see those on the message board who are chiming in and getting involved in what we are doing on today and what we are doing across the country. Those of you who tuned in as well over the weekend to Politics Nation, we want to also really encourage those to really tune in. Politics Nation is off the chain, y'all. It's off the chain. But really, you know, in this moment and in this time, we are always looking at what's the analysis, what's going on, what's the, you know, the temperament of how people are organizing and really thinking in this moment, whether it be politicians, whether it be those who are really dedicated to the work on many different facets. If we're talking about healthcare, we're talking about criminal justice reform, if we're talking about education, and so many other things. And so I think that this is a mega pot of information and analysis. And I think that we've got to really take this very seriously and understand the privilege that we have of having a Politics Nation on the air to really delve into these issues and really talk about, you know, where we are and what we can do better and how we can move forward. So make sure y'all are tuning in to Politics Nation every Saturday and Sunday live on MS Now, starting at 5 o'clock p.m. Eastern Time, and really be about that. Really be about it, Politics Nation. All right, I think we are probably going to take a break very soon. I want to get into this conversation about the Iranian war and also get into this conversation. What's going on with all of these attacks and how we are dealing with, of course, preparing for the primary elections, but also, you know, just how we feeling in general about a lot of these things. You know, are we uneasy? Are we speaking our truth to power? Are we connecting through information of how we are really telling the story to our loved ones and our children? How are we showing up in this moment? 1-877-532-5797. And how the president is saying, honestly, that the United States is going to hit Iran. He said very hard. We got to talk about it. We're going to take a break, though. I hear the music playing. We're going to keep it real. 1-877-532-5797. We'll be back with more of Keeping It Real with Sharpton. We'll be right back.

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3: It's hard to believe that 2026 is halfway over. It's startling that 6 months have passed already. When you were 10, it seemed like your teen years would never come. By the time you're a teenager, you just can't wait for 21. However, do you remember when 30 years old seemed to come right after 23? And then 40 and 30 years felt like they were only a couple years apart. Wow. And at 40, statistics say that your life is half over if you are blessed. At 50, some of us start having pains in parts of our bodies that we didn't even know we had. Then here comes 60, and everybody is saying yes, ma'am, or no, sir, to you. By your 70s, you become acutely aware that life is way too short, that time moves way too fast, and there definitely are no replays and no rewinds. So relish every second of every minute of every hour you are blessed to have, because time cannot be repeated.
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5: It's Sybil Wilkes with What We Need to Know. Just one day after being convicted of murder and sentenced to 35 years in prison, 19-year-old Carmelo Anthony has officially filed a notice of appeal in Collin County, Texas. The teenager submitted handwritten documents declaring himself completely indigent and requesting a court-appointed appellate attorney to handle his case moving forward. His defense team strongly believes there are critical legal errors from the high school track meet stabbing trial that could potentially overturn the jury's verdict. Nevada's primary elections have set up a highly competitive gubernatorial showdown between Republican incumbent Joe Lombardo and Democratic Attorney General Aaron Ford. Aaron Ford, by the way, is Nevada's 34th Attorney General and their first African American to hold statewide constitutional office in that state. And if this race goes as planned, A.G. Ford will become Nevada's first African American governor. I'm Sybil Wilkes. Be informed. Be empowered.
6: Marie, is that you?
7: Oh, hi, Barb. How you doing?
6: Better now. 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

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I'm Dominique Sharpton, sitting in for the Rev today, taking your calls. You can join in on the conversation. Call us at 1-877-532-5797. Rev is in Hampton, Virginia, where he's keynoting the annual Hampton University's Ministers Conference. But we got a lot going on, a lot to talk about, and certainly want to hear from you. I see on the message board, a lot of people are talking about the Carmelo Anthony sentencing, and certainly want to, obviously, there's a lot going on, and we obviously want to always be respectful. You know, this is not an easy conversation to have ever. And here we are again, obviously talking about what's happening with another young black man in America. But certainly, as we know, and those who are writing on the message board, Rodney Jones and others, thank you for your comments. And, you know, as this is continuing to unfold and happen right before our eyes, we know that he was sentenced to 35 years. For, of course, the fatal stabbing of the Austin Metcalf, which was following an altercation at a track meet that they were at. But following the sentencing, you know, his parents spoke out and publicly stated, of course, that they don't believe that their son received a fair trial. There wasn't even any black people on the jury. And so, you know, they spoke very passionately about the fact that they don't believe their son got a fair trial. And certainly the verdict rendered compared to how we've seen in other situations, right, with happening with convictions in this country and those who have allegedly committed other, you know, crimes to that nature, said it was self-defense. Got off, got lesser time. You know, it's certainly generating really intense emotions, you know, because two families here, right, have experienced tragedy, and certainly one family lost a son, and so we can't negate that as well. But, you know, now this young man is facing decades of jail time, and beyond that, this case really raises larger questions about youth violence and, like I said, how we deal with conflict resolution and, you know, how race really impacts the public perception. And so I think that this is one of the saddest realities, you know, how quickly these disagreements among young people can really become life-altering tragedies. And regardless of where people, you know, really stand on the verdict, two families will never be the same. And so that is something that we can state for sure. But, you know, as we are talking through these things, as we are having these unfortunate conversations, we do really need to talk about this and how can we reduce youth violence, you know, and how has social media and this technology arena that we are living in, you know, make it really harder to receive a fair trial. I mean, this boy was plastered all over the internet for days, for weeks. You know, and then furthermore, you know, really, are young people really being taught how to deal with conflict resolution? Are we taking it seriously? Are we implementing these conversations in our schools and in our communities and in our worship centers and our institutions and our spiritual institutions, our churches, our community centers? Are we having these conversations, you know, to

0: We need no more of this. We need to have real solutions and fairness across the board. And so in the name of this young man, we will continue to pay very close attention. But we need to lift his parents up and his community up in this moment, because it's obviously not an easy thing that they are dealing with. Can't be an easy thing that they're dealing with, and certainly not an easy thing that we are seeing. But let's go to the phones. Andre's been holding, listening to us from New York City, I believe. Yep, New York and the Bronx. All right, Andre. You're keeping it real. Good afternoon.
1: Good afternoon, Damo. How you doing today?
0: All right. How are you?
1: Good, good, good. You're doing a phenomenal job, as always.
0: Thank you, brother.
1: Yes, ma'am. So, listen, we were at the, on Monday, members of the huddle as well as members of the housing committee joined with CASA along with many elected officials and other community organizations in a hearing with the Rent Guideline Board, in which we all went up and testified before the board seeking a rent freeze. As many in the community know and throughout the city know, during the last administration, there was a 12% rent increase underneath that administration coming after the COVID pandemic and other things, that other atrocities that took place within our communities that really made it difficult for hardworking people to pay their rent, including the mass layoffs done by the White House administration. And so, yeah, we were on Monday testifying before the board, and they seem to be pretty receptive. But what I would like to bring to the attention of...
0: Hold on, Andre. I want to hold you through the break because I don't want to cut you off. I'm sorry, but I hear the music, so we got to take this break. So can you hold on? Because I want you to give updates about that hearing. Dominique Shrugden here sitting for the Rev. Taking your calls, 1-877-532-5797. We'll be back with more of Keeping It Real with Sharpton. We'll be right back.
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3: It's Sybil Wilkes with What We Need to Know. Just one day after being convicted of murder and sentenced to 35 years in prison, 19-year-old Carmelo Anthony has officially filed a notice of appeal in Collin County, Texas. The teenager submitted handwritten documents declaring himself completely indigent and requesting a court-appointed appellate attorney to handle his case moving forward. His defense team strongly believes there are critical legal errors from the high school track meet stabbing trial that could potentially overturn the jury's verdict. Nevada's primary elections have set up a highly competitive gubernatorial showdown between Republican incumbent Joe Lombardo and Democratic Attorney General Aaron Ford. Aaron Ford, by the way, is Nevada's 34th Attorney General and their first African American to hold statewide constitutional office in that state. And if this race goes as planned, A.G. Ford will become Nevada's first African-American governor. I'm Sybil Wilkes. Be informed. Be empowered.
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0: I'm Dominique Sharpton, sitting in for the Rev today. Rev is in Hampton, Virginia. I'm hearing that he is killing it. He done killed it, they said. Rev is peeking at the annual Hampton University's Ministers Conference, but we are taking your calls. Certainly, you can join in on the conversation today. Get into the action and call us 1-877-532-5797. 1-877-532-5797. Before the break, we were speaking with Andre from the Bronx. Andre is still there?
1: I'm still here, Domo.
0: All right. Now tell us now, take us back a little bit to tell us about this rent control hearing and the situation you were trying to tell us, please.
1: Yeah, so the city is facing a rent crisis, and so, you know, you have coalitions of individuals seeking a rent freeze as they have been during the last administration, and unfortunately, during the last administration, the calls of the people fell on deaf ears, and we got a new mayor now, we've got a new administration, and so we brought to the attention to this new rent guideline board who is appointed by the mayor's office. You know, the concerns and the voices of the people. It's not only that people can't afford the rent, but a lot of these property owners are not maintaining their properties and maintaining the warranty of habitability of their properties. And so, therefore, they're talking about they need money, but where are their profits going? Is it going in their pockets or is it going into maintaining the buildings? Now, in
0: and
1: New
0: who
1: York
0: do they
1: City,
0: answer to, you know, Andre? So as we are informing our brothers and sisters, who do they answer to?
1: Who does who answer to? I'm sorry.
0: Those that are dealing with this head on. Who do they answer to? The landlords and those who are, answer to? Because they're not dealing with the needs of the people. Obviously, it's not us. Well, they ain't answering to us.
1: Well, they're supposed to answer to HPD. Mm-hmm. You know, HPD is the Housing Preservation Development Corporation is the ones who oversee and issue violations. And, you know, after they issue violations, the violations should be enforced. And unfortunately, during past administrations, the HPD municipalities were just not really enforcing those violations and making sure that rental property owners made those corrections.
0: Okay.
1: And so, you know, the bottom line is in New York City, there are hundreds of thousands of open violations. And because of the exact number of active violations, it fluctuates daily as repairs are made and new complaints are filed. The city's database dramatically tracks this data. And the Bronx currently experiences the highest concentration with 31% of rental property units possessing serious housing code violations. And okay. So there's over 250,000 housing violations given annually. Hmm. Most of them are severe Class B and Class C violations, which deems the rental property owners to correct those violations immediately. And in many cases, they go years without being done. And so therefore, again, why do they deserve a rent increase if a lot of these property owners are not maintaining their properties? Where are the profits going?
0: Hmm. Very good point. So we need to be obviously all over this. And in New York, we know that we've been dealing with this across the board in many different facets. So thank you for your continued activism, Andre, and for your call and for really raising the alarm around these issues. And certainly, you know, we know that there is a process that goes along with, you know, how these violations are being sanctioned or filed or, you know, how these, you know, violations are being addressed. But in your particular, you know, comment and in your particular stance, you know, yeah, the rent is going up and people are living in these dilapidated conditions and getting away with it. And landlords are getting away with it. And so definitely understand, obviously, the momentum and the need to really raise the alarm and the activism around how we mobilize around dealing with these issues and holding those accountable as they need to, because it's hard. It's hard to live in New York City. It's hard to find housing. It's hard to find adequate housing. It's hard to, as we are talking about, you know, the whole level up conversation doing right in terms of how we can empower our community financially and financial empowerment. You know, that includes ownership of our homes and real estate and all of that. And so, these conversations have layers to it. And if we deserve, you know, to own our homes, we also deserve to live in, valuable conditions if we are renting. That's ridiculous. And so definitely understand where you're coming from there, Andre. And thank you for raising, like I said, the advocacy around how we need to stay involved with dealing how these rent violations and rent control is obviously dealt with in the city of New York and in other cities, obviously, where these are also concerns. Huge problem. Thank you so much, Andre. Anita, I see you holding on, listening to us from Chapel Hill. Always a pleasure speaking with you, my sister. Good afternoon. You're keeping it real.
2: Hi, Dominique.
0: Hi.
2: Long time. I haven't just spoken with you, but I'm glad I am now. Tell your dad to stop being chicken, and we need you on MS now. Anchoring. Get ready. Practice.
0: Oh, man, I'm ready.
2: Good. Tell him. All right. We could use a woman's perspective. But what I want to say about the Iranian war, I don't know all that was going on, but as you know, I'm Muslim. And I guess they're Muslims. I'm not keeping up with all of that. But whatever we reap in America, whatever we sow, we're going to reap. Mm-hmm. Okay, so reaping and sowing is still a priority with God and what your conduct is. And just because other people are doing these things, you know, that's in power, we're responsible for practicing our democracy to the fullest. If you want God to bless you, you have to use the tools that you have available to the fullest and maximum capacity. And then I think he comes to your aid and rescue. Okay. And if we're not doing that, we're sitting out on elections and not paying attention. And then we expect these miracles to happen. It's not going to happen. You're going to get your disaster, because if God bless you with things and people go out of their way to make sure you have it and you act like it's not available to you. And then when things happen to you, don't look for miracles, look for disasters. Mm-hmm. But anyway, and we shouldn't be fear mongering, letting people fear monger us about what's going on with the wars, and we should not be just listening to any rumor. And we should try to, maybe if we do all of these things, God will restrain the fury of our enemies or our people in our country that are our enemies when it comes to all of these things. And we should be recommending good causes, because in the Quran it says anybody that recommends a good cause is part and helps with it is part of the good cause, you know, or anybody that's doing it, and then you come in and help, it's always a blessing. And we need to work on blessings instead of cash dollars. As you see, cash dollars is not paying you very much. Okay, now I want to say one more thing. I don't know if Reverend Al talked about the cross burning in Chicago.
0: Okay. I didn't hear about it, but I'm sure he
2: has. It's a cross burning in Grant Park, and I believe that's where Obama was there when he became the president. Okay, and Reverend Jackson was in the audience crying. I think that was Grant Park. So I don't know if the crap is coming out, is hitting the fan, you know, that black people are getting too much progress. And then what else did they do? Oh, the Pope. I'm very proud of Chicago, because I think he's the first American president, I mean a Pope. And he's from the area that I actually went to high school in. Yes, Thorn Ridge and Thornwood. Okay, and the town that he was in was very racist back then, and they were rioting after Martin Luther King passed. Okay, so we've come through a lot of, you know, challenges, but we're surviving them. But if we won't survive them, if we do not take action on what we have available, we have a Pope. Everybody, please, the area is right outside of Chicago, and very progressive black people there that worked and had bigger families and still believed in work and sending children to college and, you know, not necessarily being in a crime situation for our future. So we need to, President Obama and the Pope could be a reason why that cross went up in Grant Park. Okay, that's telling us you can't progress because you still an N-word. Well, we're going to have to put it, you remember when Pharaoh reversed the curse on I mean, remember when Moses reversed the curse on Pharaoh? He kept doing all these things, and then the plagues ended up hitting Pharaoh. Okay, so yeah, anything they start, yeah, when Moses told Pharaoh to stop, Pharaoh decided he going to throw some more plagues on or try to put it on us, on the the slaves. And everything, and I think Moses told him it's going to come back on you this time. Okay, so whatever they do now, if we're doing our job, God will answer that promise and that word that he never fails on. Let them reap what they sow. Okay, so if they want to burn us, then let God let it be to them. And that I can't stop them from wishing bad things. I can't. I can only show them not to do it. We can't, we're not in control of how people decide to live their lives. And we need to take God's word seriously, because we're not going to win anything with just that little money they're going to pass you out and then snatch it back. Okay?
0: I hear you. And so that brings me to this, Sister Anita. Thank you so much for your call. Always great analysis, and I really am inspired by your spiritual grounding. And I always tell you that, and so I appreciate that you always have, you always bring this spiritual connection in with your analysis, which really resonates a great deal. So thank you for that. But what I'm asking, so what does victory look like then, Sister Anita and others, those who we are talking about? You know, is it championing our voting rights? Is it having elected officials, you know, in office who we hold accountable, who are doing work and showing up for us? What does victory look like? Does it look like reparations? You talked about, you know, a check that they would provide that they're going to take back. So, I mean, in the stream of things, what does it look like? Financial empowerment, us owning businesses, us holding, when you say power, what does victory look like, Sister Anita? Is it connected to us spiritually? Is it in, like, where does that lie for us? How do we see that path forward? Thank you so much for your call and raising those concerns. I hear the music, so we're going to take a break. You can join in on the conversation. Call us at 1-877-532-5797, and we'll be right back with more of Keeping It Real, y'all, with Shotton. We'll be right back.
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8: It's Sybil Wilkes with What We Need to Know. Just one day after being convicted of murder and sentenced to 35 years in prison, 19-year-old Carmelo Anthony has officially filed a notice of appeal in Collin County, Texas. The teenager submitted handwritten documents declaring himself completely indigent and requesting a court-appointed appellate attorney to handle his case moving forward. His defense team strongly believes there are critical legal errors from the high school track meet stabbing trial that could potentially overturn the jury's verdict. Nevada's primary elections have set up a highly competitive gubernatorial showdown between Republican incumbent Joe Lombardo and Democratic Attorney General Aaron Ford. Aaron Ford, by the way, is Nevada's 34th Attorney General and their first African American to hold statewide constitutional office in that state. And if this race goes as planned, A.G. Ford will become Nevada's first African American governor. I'm Sybil Wilkes. Be informed, be empowered.
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11: 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Call 1-800-CDC-INFO for more information. 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
4: 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You know, they shorted the historically black colleges and universities to the tune of about $13 billion. And Tennessee State was the one they shorted the most.
2: Absolutely. Well, let me know. I'm on the next plane as soon as you holler. You know, when Ben Crump called, I don't even question it. I just head to the airport and get the details on the way.
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0: Hamilton.
1: Keeping it real. Keeping it real. I'm Dominique Sharpton. I'm Reverend Sharpton's daughter. I'm sitting in for Rev today. Rev is in Hampton, Virginia, where he keynoted the Hampton University's Ministers Conference that they have every year. And Reverend Sharpton is in Hampton, Virginia. I hear that Attorney Jennifer Jones Austin is also in the contingency who traveled to the minister's conference, and so she will not be joining us as well. But I'm sitting in the hot seat, and I'm taking your calls, and we've got a lot going on, a lot to talk about, and a lot to do as we are getting in the action all over the country. So you can call in and join in on the conversation today. 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Or you can join us on the message board. The message board is lit up over here as they are engaging in discussion as well. Those of you all who are watching us via our live stream at nationalactionnetwork.net. But before the break, we were talking, Sister Anita from Chapel Hill brought the spirit, I guess, amongst us as we were talking about what's going on, obviously, with the Iranian war. And to turn things to international affairs very briefly, obviously the conflict that's been involving Iran has surpassed the 100-day mark, despite statements that were suggesting that the conflict is winding down. So we were talking about that. And in recent reports also indicating that there was continued military exchange and threats against the Iranian oil infrastructure that we've been talking about, and also increasing concerns about the regional stability. Now, questions still remain, right, about whether this conflict is actually ending, or if it's just, you know, really just entering in a new phase. And so we were talking about really and how to put that in retrospect with obviously everything that we're dealing with and talking about, and how we are mobilizing and really standing up for so many issues across the board, what they're doing with gerrymandering, what they're doing with immigration reform, what they're doing with our voting rights. And so the question became, obviously, you know, well, what does our victory look like? How we define our victory in this moment? Does it look like reparations? Does it look like a better education system? Does it look like more resources for our community? Does it look like, you know, better elected officials that are really working to our greater good? Like, what does victory look like for us? And I know that that will probably be a different answer across the board as we are, you know, circulating across regions. But I feel like in this moment, as we are talking about conflict and war, and we're talking about obviously how we even deal with talking with our children about dealing with conflict resolution in our own homes, right? I think across the spectrum, one of the lessons that America has learned, right, in this moment and from